0: CDC reports about 8% of the U.S. population has no health insurance, and that's about the same as last year. But that number could soon be growing due to changes coming to Medicaid. Congress passed new rules for the Safety Net Health Program, and Congressional Budget Office estimates say those rules could knock as many as 10 million people off Medicaid over the next decade. And some Affordable Care Act subsidies, which were meant to offset premium costs, are now gone. Healthcare research nonprofit KFF says that means about 5 million fewer people are expected to enroll in Marketplace health programs this year. Jill Nato, Fox News.
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6: A warm and muggy afternoon will give way to a partly cloudy sky overnight, lows dropping into the low to mid-60s. Look for highs back in the mid-80s on Friday with a mix of sun and clouds, maybe a stray downpour. Rain chances return Friday night. Get the latest forecast anytime on the WVLT First Alert Weather app. I'm Chief Meteorologist Spencer Denton from the WVLT First Alert Weather Center.
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6: Thanks, Scott Tannen. Hour 2, Sean Hannity Show, 800-941-SEAN, our number if you want to be a part of the program. All right, so the president obviously going the extra mile as it relates to a peace deal in the Middle East. I think the most consequential proposal was made by President Trump, along with, you know, Marco Rubio. Maybe I should remind you, saying, no, they're never going to have a nuclear weapon. President Trump, again, they're never going to have a nuclear weapon. Some progress clearly has been made, and the president now is using military strikes to say, okay, this is not a ceasefire if you're going to keep negotiating like this. Here's Marco from the cabinet meeting yesterday.
7: So tell us about Iran.
8: Well, first of all, the bottom line is Iran's never going to have a nuclear weapon. And if recent events have done anything, is just remind us once again that they are the world's leading sponsor of terrorism, and they can never have a nuclear weapon. Now, the president's preference, which president, your preference has told us repeatedly, is always to negotiate these things and to figure out if you can have agreements. Diplomacy is always the first option. And we continue to work on that through your envoys, Mr. Witkoff and Kushner and others, the vice president, who have been very involved. And if there's an agreement to be made, we want that to be made. I think there's been some progress and some interest, and we'll see over the next few hours and days whether progress could be made. I just want to remind everybody, Mr. President, you know this well, you have other options available to you if that doesn't work. But the bottom line is that we prefer the negotiated diplomatic route, and we're going to give it every chance to succeed. You know, you're giving it every chance to succeed, Mr. President. But here's the bottom line, because I keep getting asked, what is this all about? It's very simple. Iran and these people in charge of Iran can never have a nuclear weapon, and they will never have a nuclear weapon, and they most certainly will not have one as long as you're president of the United States.
6: Now, that point is very clear. Here's where Donald Trump, you know, ups the ante for every country in the region. Now, understand something, too, that, you know, people talk about, well, the Israelis were happy, you know, with Midnight Hammer and Epic Fury. And of course, they've had their own conflict either with Iran directly or with their proxies in the region. However, this is what makes Donald Trump Donald Trump. And that is that he proposed that Saudi Arabia and all the nations in the Middle East sign on to the Abraham Accords,

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1: Well, however, you know, as you can see and as we have all witnessed, the Iranians had no problem going after other Arab nations in the region, Iran being Shia and these other Sunni nations. There is great hostility among them. And there was always great fear among countries like Saudi Arabia and the UAE and many, many others that, in fact, they'd never wanted a nuclear-armed Iran because they knew they, too, would be a target. Here's the president taking this to the next level.
2: Their Navy is gone. Their Air Force is gone. Everything's gone, and they're negotiating on fumes. But we'll see what happens. Maybe we have to go back and finish it. Maybe we don't. I'm not sure we should make the deal if they don't sign. You want to know the truth. If they don't sign to join the Abraham Accords, I don't know that we, you know, we have countries in there already. UAE, great. Great countries, bold countries. And it's turned out to be so good, so effective. And so we're, you know, requesting strongly that they join. It'll be great. It'll be great for Saudi Arabia. It'll be great for Qatar.
1: Actually great for everybody. Joining us now to discuss this, an expert in the region, we have Amir Fakhrizadeh is back with us. He's now teaching comparative constitutional law at Texas State University, author of the bestseller book called Iran, Comrade Ayatollah. And he's also with the National Iranian Congress Senate. He's their Senate chairman, and he's here with analysis of all this. Amir, welcome back. Thanks for being with us. Let's get your take on where we are at this moment.
3: Thank you, Sean, for having me again. And it's an honor. This memorandum for 60 days time that the President Trump's administration is going to give that regime to sign something and for the nuclear negotiation. If, you know, my position, you know, Sean, the last time we spoke, it was almost 4 months ago, a couple of hours after our conversation, the bloodbath happened in Iran, which in 48 hours, regime killed at least 45,000 people. We have the actual number, which is more than 100,000 people have been killed in street, just the protesters. They didn't have any gun. And the supreme leader who gave the order to IRGC to kill the people in the street, a couple of weeks later, by the order of President Trump and the very great joint operation of United States and Israel, the supreme leader was killed in his palace, which is interesting. Because that palace he lived there was the former Shah's palace. And the mullahs, it looked like the animal farm of George Orwell. When the mullahs, they came to power and they said the Shah was corrupt, the king was corrupt. And then they went to live in king's palace. And then, yes, he was killed there. All these happened during last 4 months. And a lot amazing thing happened because U.S. Army could destroy an entire navy of IRGC, as President Trump proudly is mentioning always, and the air force of the regime is gone, and the 75% to 80% of regime's military and missile capability is gone, and it's the time to go and finish the rest, as President Trump yesterday mentioned in the cabinet meeting, to finish the job. And it's just 20 to 25%. If you are asking me, Sean, I can't understand these negotiations and giving more time to the regime. It could be just one good reason to know who is exactly in charge, whoever comes to the negotiation table to kill them too. Because when somebody is making bloodbath all over the country, why we are still talking with them? This regime doesn't have any chance at all to stay in power. Just let's destroy. We are not talking about boots on the ground because we don't need it at all. It's 92 million Iranians inside the country, 10 million outside in exile like us. We can finish the job. We just need regime's capability, the military capability and missile capability to be gone, which in a couple of weeks, U.S. and Israel

0: employees can do it, then the people will finish the job inside. And it's this is the part I can't understand, but maybe it's some good reason for President Trump's administration to continue this negotiation.
1: Well, I've spoken with the president at length, both on air and off air, about this very issue. And this is the president's rationale. And he's said it. The Secretary of State, Marco Rubio, has said it. For 47 years, the people of Iran have been oppressed. They've been murdered. They have been brutalized. They have been intimidated. They have been harassed. They have been treated so horribly. And if you look at the Persian culture and its grand history, and I mean that, you know, their contributions to mankind are too long to list right now, but we know what they are. And they have contributed greatly to the advancement of the human condition. And I believe they can and hopefully will return to that former state of greatness they once had. But getting rid of this theocracy and this, you know, Islamo-fascist regime, that has to be the starting point. And so, but he says there's 90 plus million Iranians that have been victimized for 47 years. And if he does wipe them out, this is something that will impact every Iranian for decades and decades to come. All right, quick break. We'll come right back. More analysis, the situation in Iran with Amir Fakhrizadeh. More with him on the other side than your calls coming up. 800-941-SEAN. If you own a business, you know the nightmare. 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
21: A Better Life with Dr. Sanjay Gupta.
22: Breast cancer is the most common cancer among women in the world. And according to a new study out of the University of Washington School of Medicine, an estimated 3.5 million cases a year are expected by 2050. Now, the good news is we've gotten so much better at screening, earlier detection, and cutting-edge treatments in many countries, including here in the United States. But even here in America, black women have a death rate from breast cancer that is 40% higher than white women. A disparity that exists despite our world-class treatment infrastructure. So what can you do to lower your risk? Eat less red meat? Try your best to manage your blood sugar and your weight? Exercise is really important. Cut back on drinking, quit smoking. And remember this, you should start getting mammograms. At what age? 40. That's when you should start. I'm Dr. Sanjay Gupta, helping you live a better life.

0: right, we continue with our friend Amir Fakhrizar, who's joining us, an expert on Iran and very strong opinions about where the future of Iran should be headed. Last point on the blockade. You know, there are now reports that half the workforce is out of work. They have a 300% inflation rate. They have imagine a gas shortage inside of Iran, and their economy is already beginning to collapse, and they need money desperately. And the president, I think, is vetting that this weakened economy means weakened regime, which means more strength to the Iranian people, although they don't have the arms to fight back.
1: You know, Sean, let me be honest. I love you, Sean. I have been following you since.
0: You're about to say, I love you, but go ahead.
1: In prison, when I escaped prison before coming to United States, it was a show, Hannity and Colm. In Iran, we could see part of that show, and I was enjoying, and I was saying by myself, why Sean is not going by himself? Because he's amazing. And then when I came to United States, that was 20 years ago, exactly May 2006, then still I was following that show. And until now, everything you said, Sean, was correct. In 2019, 18 or 19, when I was on your show, you mentioned about that. I was talking about civil disobedience, and you are a genius. You said, Amir, without gun, it's impossible. Right now, I'm 100% with you. Yes, without gun, it's impossible. It's the Second Amendment. We should have this on Iran too. The Iranian people, they don't have any gun, and U.S. should help us to provide gun as much as possible. The courts, yeah, they can provide that, and there are other groups, they can do the same to provide all these material for the Iranian people. Why not? This regime is in fight with United States. This regime for last 47 years chanted death to America, chanted death to Israel. Yeah, we know this regime is enemy of United States and Israel. And in every point, U.S. should go after them. You mentioned correctly about the root of Islam, the ideology of Islam in Iran. Yes, Iran, the Persian Empire, we gave a lot to the world. Everything we know about mathematics, about physics, about astronomy, about science, it's coming at some point coming from Persian Empire. And even the first Declaration of Human Rights, Cyrus Philander, coming from Iran. You know, it's a lot. Our contribution to the world, it's a lot. But 1400 years ago, Sean, something very bad happened to us. That was invasion of Iran by the Muslims. And for last 1400 years, as Montesquieu said in his book, The Spirit of the Law, we, the Iranians, we couldn't come up because of that poisonous ideology of Islam. And right now, President Trump is helping us. It's huge help. It's not about helping us to come out of 47 years of this mullah's regime. It's helping us to come out of 1400 years of being under occupation of Islamic ideology. And you know, Sean, Iran is going to be, right now, it's the biggest movement of converting to Christianity in Iran. Iran, after the change of the regime, you will see it, Sean, very fast, will be a Christian nation. It's coming. We can see it. And for all these, President Trump, when he helps Iran to be free, then in a couple of years, he will realize how much help he gave to the people of Iran, to the Middle East, and to the world. And the last point I want to mention is some people, they are saying Iran cannot go in one night to be a Jeffersonian republic. My answer is, why not? You know, Sean, because I drafted the proposed constitution for future Iran. They are calling me Persian Thomas Jefferson. Right now, we, the Iranian people, we are at our 1776 moment. It's 100.
0: I nominate you to be the first president. You could be their George Washington. You know, look, I have to run because of the constraints of time, but I will tell you, I enjoy talking to you. Your passion is infectious. I pray for the vision that you have for the Iranian people. And I am hopeful that that day is coming sooner than later. And I know the president's doing everything in his power to help that happen. One thing that we would I'd love to see happen is getting arms into the hands of the Iranian people so they can overcome this regime. Amir, thank you, my friend, and we'll have you back soon. Thank you.
1: As always, you are amazing.
0: Bye. So are you. 800-941. By the way, you hear his passion for America? You hear, you know, all the people that come from other countries that really appreciate all the things we often take for granted, right?

0: This is Nnamdi Asamoah. I play football for the Philadelphia Eagles, but what I do off the field with United Way might be more important. I'm a volunteer tutor and mentor. Why? Because over a million kids a year drop out of school, and that's not okay. It takes 12 years to create a graduate, but it takes about the same time to create a dropout. And the difference between a child becoming one or the other could be me, or it could be you.
1: Fox News, I'm Carmen Roberts. U.S. and Iranian negotiators have reached a potential agreement to reopen the Strait of Hormuz and begin nuclear talks. However, President Trump has yet to sign off on the plan.
2: The memorandum of understanding is sitting on the president's desk for him to sign off on, and then they can get going with more negotiations.
1: Fox's Ashley Webster in Tel Aviv. Pakistan's foreign minister will travel to Washington tomorrow to meet with Secretary of State Marco Rubio to discuss the deal. An Austrian court sentences a man to 15 years in prison for plotting to attack Taylor Swift's concert in Vienna during her 2024 Eras tour.
3: The man, prior to the verdict, told the court he was sorry for taking part in the plot. The charges include terrorist offenses and membership in a terrorist organization.
1: Fox's Michelle Polino. 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
4: A warm and muggy afternoon will give way to a partly cloudy sky, lows around 65, back up around 85 on Friday. I'm Chief Meteorologist Spencer Denton from the WVLT First Alert Weather Center.

0: 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Friday. I mean, do we need to say any more? Well, we will. Because Tennessee is playing ball with bats. And we'll have Tyler Ivins talking about that and more. And another chance to go to Bourbon and Beyond. We'll start at 6 with all the usual suspects. The Phil Show, News Talk 98.7 WOKI.
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0: 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Sean Hannity with behind-the-scenes information on today's breaking news. 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
1: All right, 25 now till the top of the hour. 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
1: 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All right, let's go to our busy telephones. Eddie is in Missouri. Eddie, hi, how are you? Glad you called, sir. Thanks for being with us.
3: You bet. Thank you so much. Two quick questions about Iran. If we have destroyed their Air Force and their Navy, how can they still have control on the Strait of Hormuz and say that it's closed? And the second question is, how do we know they are not enriching the uranium that they have during all of this ceasefire time?
1: Let me start with the second question first. How do we know? Because we have eyes all over the entire country. There's the short answer. And we have the most sophisticated satellite intel gathering, ability on the face of the earth. And to put it this way, President Trump described it as if they ever wanted to go after the nuclear dust, and we know where it is, that we would be able to see the face. We'd have facial recognition on any person trying to get to that area, anywhere near that area. And if they had a name tag on, we'd be able to read it. That's how good our technology is. As to the first part about the Strait of Hormuz, it's complicated in this sense, is they drop mines in the Strait, and, you know, getting those, we have mine sweepers there, and getting clear lanes. We do have a clear lane now, getting that Strait totally cleaned up and cleared out, and getting the free flow of oil at market prices is more complicated. But according to this latest iteration of a deal, they've agreed that they will never have nuclear weapons. They're working out arrangements on how they would transfer and who they would transfer the nuclear dust to. And no, they're not going to be able to charge fees or tolls as it relates to the Strait of Hormuz. Now, it's complicated by a lot of things. Now, at the end of the day, the president, again, in 5, 10, 15 minutes, can wipe out their entire economy. He's trying to avoid it. you know, is it getting maybe to the point where I think the next step might be to take out the whoever the loyalist, the old guard loyalist, the hardliners are that are reluctant to actually do something smart for the people of Iran? I could see that happening any day now. The president, the last, you know, 3 days has used military force twice. So it's a matter of what the president, when the president decides, and I understand his thinking. I don't fault him as others do for trying, it's for exhausting every possible path to peace, because the military option is quite simple for us, to be honest.
3: Well, I appreciate your time, sir, and God bless you.
1: Okay, I hope that answers your question, my friend. God bless you. Let's get back to our busy phones. Let's say hi to Daryl in my free state of Florida. Daryl, hi. How are you? Glad you called.
4: Doing great. Long-time listener, first-time caller. Same with
1: Russ. Sir, glad you joined us.
4: Hannity and Combs. I just can't understand how people are so complacent with some of the things coming out of our fellow citizens' mouths. It sounds like 1926 to 1929. I mean, there's anti-Semitic. They're basically coming up and agreeing that they agree with what the Nazis did. And then when you tell them that, they're like, oh, no, I don't. But I just see it us heading towards a similar thing if we don't find a way to get a control of it. And part of it's going to be past the Save America Act. Got to be done.
1: Well, I agree with you on the Save America Act. Obviously, they're on hiatus right now. Hopefully what has happened in these primaries, more recently with John Cornyn, prior to that, Thomas Massey, prior to that, Cassidy in Louisiana, maybe Republicans are going to kind of wake up to the fact that maybe the base of the Republican Party is MAGA. They are Trump. And, you know, John Cornyn, for example, won in the initial, you know, phase of the primary, defeating Ken Paxton by, I think, by a couple of points. And I mean, it was just a, I mean, Ken Paxton won 2-1 with Trump's endorsement. You know, Donald Trump and just, you know, enthusiastically, you know, went out and endorsed Lindsey Graham. Everyone has this impression of Lindsey Graham. I'm telling you, part of it may be true, but most of it's not true. You know, Lindsey Graham is probably Donald Trump's closest friend in the Senate. They play golf all the time together. And when the president wants something done, he goes to Lindsey, because Lindsey actually gets things done. He did the one big, beautiful bill. It was Lindsey that pushed for the tax cuts. It's Lindsey that is, you know, always there for the president when he needs support. It's Lindsey who got Kavanaugh through House Judiciary Committee. I mean, when the president wants him, he's there. And unlike, you know, I would argue John Cornyn wasn't always there. I'd argue that Tom Massey and Cassidy weren't always there.
4: I agree. Well, before I let you go, there's one thing that is my pet peeve, and I think it's yours too. They keep yelling about saving our democracy. We do not have a democracy. We have a constitutional representative republic. But see,
1: well, thank you for making that point. So many people make that error, and it at times it frustrates me, because we're not a democracy. Thank you for reminding people on this 250th anniversary year. I appreciate it.
4: I'm wearing a hat for it right now.
1: Well, God bless you. You know what? I hope people will reflect. You know, we just had Memorial Day. You think of all the blood sacrifice that so many brave Americans made for this cause of freedom, so that we can wake up on Memorial Day weekend and hang out with our families in safety and security and barbecue and celebrate freedom and fun. But they gave their lives so we can do that. You know, the Bible says, no greater love hath a man than to lay down his life for another. You know, what is the example of Jesus in the Bible? Love others as I have loved you. He gave down his life for all of us, you know, to reconcile us to the Father. And this country was founded on Judeo-Christian principles. And anyone that tells you differently is just not telling you the truth. Appreciate the call. Tom, Michigan, next, Sean Hannity Show. Hi.
5: Hi, Sean. How are you?
1: I'm good, sir. What's going on?
5: Well, I'm a little bit nervous, so bear with me. I have a question about...
1: By the way, let me deal with this point, because most callers, a lot of callers are nervous when they call. Just remember, you're calling a friend, And just the fact that there's millions of people listening in on our conversation should not impact you at all. But you know what? It's the number one fear people have speaking in public. You don't, you're talking to mostly friends or the people that hate listen, and they need to hear from you too. But we're glad you called. Don't be nervous. You're talking to a friend.
5: Okay. I appreciate that. My question involves, I've been listening to off and on for the past 10 years, and specifically, when you talk to John Solomon, he has so many things that he comes up with. So he's investigating so much. And I end the conversation by saying, but does it go anywhere? Does it get to the right people? Does his information that he learns, you know, through his investigations, does it get to the right people so something can be done?
1: I'm not sure if you heard John on the program yesterday. We had him on TV also last night. John actually addressed this very issue, and it's been a question all of us, me, Greg, John, Sarah Carter, anyone that has been involved in unpeeling the layers of the onion, as we call. Now, the reason I like to do the long form podcast, hanging out with me, Sean Hannity, you can find it where you get your video podcasts, YouTube, Spotify, Apple, wherever. And on that podcast, I've had Dan Bongino, I've had John Solomon, Greg Jarrett, I've had Kash Patel, and I've had Sarah Carter. And soon I'm going to have Todd Blanche, the AG. And I'm just telling you that there, and John addressed this yesterday, that, and what Dan Bongino told me on my podcast, that when they found those burn bags were in a safe room that they didn't even know existed. Now think about that. And his belief is some honorable, good, law-abiding, rank-and-file person purposely left the evidence that will prove a grand conspiracy. It's very hard to prove one. However, if the evidence is that overwhelming and controvertible, that would mean the statute of limitations, which had passed on individual crimes for individuals, they don't expire, you know, hence the grand conspiracy, the need for a grand conspiracy investigation. Grand juries are now formed in not one but two states looking into this. I, like John and Greg and everybody else that I mentioned, believe we're getting as close as we've ever gotten. Can I make you a guarantee or a promise that we'll get there? I can't, but I would expect indictments probably sooner than later of very familiar names that you would associate with the very issues you're bringing up. I know that sounds obscure. Please forgive that part of my answer. However, I know more than I'm telling. Does that make sense?
5: Yes, it does. I get worried that it's going to be like going before the committees in the House or and Senate, and it just seems to become dialogue, and to us regular people, it seems like nothing ever gets done, and that's my concern.
1: Listen, I would say between John and Greg, and my interview with Dan Bongino on my podcast, the interview with Kash Patel, and then Sarah Carter, and my pending interview with Todd Blanche, it's probably 10 hours of straight talking. I would urge you, if you really care about this issue, you're going to hear things you've never heard before, and it all gets tied together. I'm not letting it go. Let's put it that way, okay? That I'm promising you.
5: Okay.
1: I didn't waste all these years of my life to maybe doing some of the best work in my career that I'll never get credit for. I'm not going to get a Pulitzer like, you know, the New York Times or Washington Post, but I don't want one. I just want justice, and we need justice so it never can happen again. Anyway, Tom, appreciate it. All right, quick break. Right back to our busy phones. Toll free, it is 800-941-SEAN if you want to be a part of the program. Also, Congressman Jim Jordan coming up as well as we continue this Thursday.
0: Up is next. 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
17: Colleague of mine was telling me the other day about how their Instagram feed is filled with videos, most of them kind of funny, about how grandparents and friends tend to bulldoze new parents out of the way to get to see their baby. As a dad of three daughters, I know how life really does become all about them the moment those kids are born. But I also know parents are still people too who need their own attention beyond being mom or dad. And moms, in particular in those early years, can feel especially invisible in the eyes of other people. So what can you do to stop contributing to what is known as maternal invisibility? Women we spoke to said these two things were the most helpful. When people stopped to ask how they could best support them, number one, or when they took the initiative to handle certain tasks that obviously needed to be done. I'm Dr. Sanjay Gupta, helping you live a better life.
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0: All right, back to our busy phones. It's toll-free, 800-941-SHAWN, if you want to be a part of the program. Do we have time for Ray in Louisiana, Linda? I think we do, right? Ray, we got about 90 seconds. Well, we have a minute. Ray, you have 1 minute. Make the best of it, sir. Glad you called.
1: Mr. Hannity, I've listened to you for a long time, and I just want to say
0: thank you.
1: The closest thing to Russia's desire to inform. And so
0: you're very kind, but you know, Mark and I, we just dropped Mark Levin this morning. You know what? I'll tell you what, I'm going to put Ray on the other side when we do the other calls. Cause I want to delve into this more deeply. Linda, you know, you have had a chance, like, for example, you've been best friends with John and Greg and Sarah. And, you know, how many times have we had all these people on the radio show? And now the burn bags and Dan Bongino and Cash. And, you know, for me to devote that much time on getting to the bottom of what the media has simply ignored, and with all the evidence that's now available, I mean, I think even you are like probably have hope, and you're maybe one of the more cynical people I know.
2: I'm the most cynical person you know. I'm a pragmatist. And when I see somebody go to jail, I promise you, I will feel so validated by all of this.
0: Well, you should feel validated already because we've been proven right again and again and again.
2: I don't care about being right. I care about seeing people behind bars.
0: Otherwise, it's just going to happen again and probably worse.
2: And I agree with you. Time for the popo to do something.
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12: It's a framework, not a deal. I'm Carmen Roberts, Fox News. U.S. and Iranian negotiators reaching an understanding on a possible deal to extend the ceasefire for 60 days and reopen the Strait of Hormuz. And Treasury Secretary Scott Bessent told reporters during a briefing,
13: it's always a mistake to get out ahead of the president, so it is all going to be the president's decision. I think that we can see that the president very clearly stated his three, open the strait, highly enriched uranium, no nuclear program.
12: Fox's Peter Ducey has more from the White House.
14: The fragile ceasefire with Iran may be a ceasefire in name only, as CENTCOM confirms that last night, Iran launched a ballistic missile towards Kuwait that was successfully intercepted by Kuwaiti forces, calling it an egregious ceasefire violation. Iran also launched 5 one-way attack drones near the Strait of Hormuz.
12: A gas explosion and fire at an apartment complex in Dallas turns deadly. Search crews are still on the scene, but no word how many people are missing.
15: Dallas Fire and Rescue Deputy Chief Mark Berry talked about the initial call.
16: We responded to a reported gas leak. Our first responders, while they were en route to that gas leak, a subsequent explosion occurred.
15: The flames are under control as searchers continue to comb through the scene. Gernal Scott, Fox News.
12: The Supreme Court rules 5-4 in favor of Black Row Death inmate Terry Pitchford in Mississippi, who argued racial bias in the jury that convicted him with just one black juror. And a tech rally and robust corporate earnings, plus growing optimism about a ceasefire, helps boost all three benchmark indexes to record highs. 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
12: Prosecutors in Oklahoma charge a 26-year-old illegal immigrant with killing four people in a wrong-way DUI crash.
9: Investigators say this 26-year-old man from Mexico was driving drunk, going the wrong way on the highway for almost 6 miles last week before he slammed head-on into another car, hitting it so hard that both cars caught fire and the four young people inside were instantly killed. The alleged driver, Michael Solomon Rosario Cruz, was being taken away from the scene after investigators found an illegal gun in his car and evidence he had been drinking. State officials say Rosario Cruz was not a legal citizen. He entered the country illegally and received DACA protections in 2015 under the Obama administration. He later got a work authorization permit, and he's been living in Memphis, but was in Oklahoma City doing some contract work.
12: Fox's Garrett Tunney reporting. A man targeting homeless people in New York City gets a new home in prison. Fox's John Saucier has more from New York.
21: 40 years to life for 31-year-old Randy Santos, who used a metal bar to bludgeon four homeless people to death who were sleeping on the streets of New York City almost 7 years ago. Santos claimed his mind was telling him to kill 40 people or he himself would die, and says he's much better now with daily medication. Addressing the court in English, he requested for a sentence short enough so he could, quote, be somebody after his release. His lawyers say he was diagnosed with schizophrenia months before the crimes. John Saucier, Fox News.
12: Bruce Springsteen calls out the White House and announces a protest festival. And Springsteen, the Foo Fighters, Dave Matthews, and others will headline a protest festival near Washington, D.C. on October 3rd, shortly before the midterm elections. A Power to the People festival is set for the Meriwether Post Pavilion in Maryland. I'm Carmen Roberts. This is Fox News.
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5: A warm and muggy afternoon will give way to a partly cloudy sky overnight, lows dropping into the low to mid-60s. Look for highs back in the mid-80s on Friday with a mix of sun and clouds, maybe a stray downpour. Rain chances return Friday night. Get the latest forecast anytime on the WVLT First Alert Weather app. I'm Chief Meteorologist Spencer Denton from the WVLT First Alert Weather Center.
26: 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Friday. I mean, do we need to say any more? Well, we will. Because Tennessee is playing ball with bats, and we'll have Tyler Ivins talking about that and more, and another chance to go to Bourbon and Beyond. We'll start at 6 with all the usual suspects. 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
1: He's concerned about state resources. Yeah. When are Democrats ever concerned about state resources, except when it is something that will advance their agenda?
2: Yeah, California's been fine taking your state resources and just giving it to a whole bunch of nursing homes that don't exist.
1: I mean,
2: whole bunch of daycares that don't exist. They don't have any problem using state resources for stuff like that. The state of Minnesota's been giving Somali immigrants millions of dollars, but no, we can't give one license plate to an ICE officer.
1: And look, let's be very clear. States absolutely have authority over many of their own policies. They can decline to participate in certain federal programs. They're not automatically required to become, you know, the enforcement arm of D.C. or from the federal government.
2: No, but you're not allowed to hide. You're not allowed to aid and abet illegal behavior.
1: But this is more, and you've brought this up before. This is more than just not cooperating.
2: Right.
1: This is obstruction.
2: Absolutely.
1: And the Constitution has a very clear, unambiguous stand on states obstructing federal law.
2: Not allowed to do that. That starts getting into the area of sedition.
1: Right. And so the federal government is not asking these states to write immigration law or conduct deportation raids themselves. The Department of Justice is saying, look, we just want equal treatment under state systems that already provide confidential license plates to law enforcement agencies who are engaged in undercover work.
2: Right.
1: That's it. And if a state provides a tool to its own agencies while at the same time denying it solely because the requesting agency is federal and involved in immigration enforcement,
2: You're denying it based on politics, not based on logic or reason.
1: Right, but I mean, the constitutional question here becomes much harder to dismiss. The lawsuit is more than just immigration.
2: Right.
1: I mean, it's another chapter in this growing constitutional struggle in our country between the federal government, right, in Washington,
2: yes,
1: and sanctuary jurisdictions where, you know, resistance ends and obstruction begins.
2: And it's not about the rule of law. It's about defying the rule of law, which is the opposite of what states should be doing. This isn't a states' rights issue.
1: And that's why however this is decided by the courts, it's going to reach far beyond license plates.
2: Let's get to the top three things you need to know. First thing you need to know, Supreme Court Justice Amy Coney Barrett was swatted earlier this week. Police were called to her Fairfax, Virginia home just after 9 p.m. on Wednesday. Someone called 911 saying there had been shots fired at that location, but her 24-hour security detail told police officers there had been no shots fired. Fortunately, Fairfax County dispatcher had her address registered as a high-priority resident and suspected a swatting attempt right away. The justice's family was not harmed in the incident despite the efforts of the unknown swatter.
1: You know, we talked about this earlier, talking about Amy Coney Barrett having 24-hour security. Under the Biden administration, of course, Democrats in Congress didn't want to provide security to the so-called conservative justices. And now
2: it's a lot easier to swat them when they don't have security.
1: But you brought up a good point. We don't know whether the federal government is paying for that security or if Ms. Barrett is.
2: Yeah, I do not know that answer. Second thing you need to know, a former senior executive at the CIA has been arrested for stealing more than $40 million from the U.S. government. David J. Rush was a senior executive services officer at the CIA, held top secret security clearances. An FBI raid of his home discovered 303 gold bars worth $40 million, along with $2 million in cash and 35 Rolex watches. Rush apparently made requests for significant amounts of foreign currency and tens of millions in gold bars and claimed them as work expenses. The investigation also revealed Rush may have lied about his previous military service, claiming to have been an Air Force test pilot and flight instructor, as well as a Navy Reserve captain, none of which was true. Rush is currently being held without bail.
1: Stolen valor? Much?
2: Stolen valor, stolen gold, stolen who knows. And we gave this guy a top secret clearance. And the third thing you need to know, the woman who accused President Trump of raping her in the middle of a crowded department store in Manhattan is now under investigation for perjury by the Department of Justice. E. Jean Carroll accused Donald Trump of raping her in a dressing room back in 1996. She never mentioned the alleged assault until President Trump started running for president in 2015. She eventually filed suit against him after he was out of office.

0: A Manhattan jury found President Trump not liable for rape, but did find him liable for sexual assault in a 2022 deposition. Carroll said under oath that no outside groups had paid for her lawsuit against the president. Turns out that may not have been true. The DOJ believes Carroll may have received money from billionaire Reid Hoffman to cover those legal expenses.
1: You know, this story of President Trump assaulting her in a department store full of people.
0: Come on.
1: I mean, that just strains credulity.
0: It certainly does. Everywhere except apparently Manhattan.
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0: 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Steve Parr with Louis Saar Abalone.
1: You know, some folks, you know, they go to the courthouse and they're like, you know, they didn't win or they got a ruling that was, you know, counter to what they expected. They're like, man, I got screwed.
0: Okay.
1: Well, it turns out in the 11th Circuit, did you see this story?
0: I don't know.
1: There is a federal judge who was nominated by Obama, and she is now being investigated because, according to reports, she was engaging in sexual relations in her own chambers within earshot of her law clerks.
0: Seriously?
1: I mean, we're talking about a federal judge here.
0: Yeah.
1: Accused of carrying on a two-year sexual affair inside judicial chambers. This is in the 11th Circuit.
0: With apparently one of the bailiffs. And by the way, she was married not to the bailiff.
1: And yet, she is still serving as a federal judge. I mean, ladies and gentlemen, how in the world does that inspire confidence in the integrity of the judiciary? Seriously.
0: Well, it doesn't.
1: I mean,
0: I don't think that's why she was doing it. I don't think she was like, you know, what would really create integrity in the federal judiciary is if the bailiff and I, played good cop, bad cop here. I don't think that was her thought process.
1: I mean, you know, maybe justice is, they say justice is blind, but you know what? Your law clerks can still hear.
0: Man, I got jokes.
1: I'm just saying. Because the judiciary is supposed to represent impartiality and discipline.
0: Yes.
1: Restraint.
0: Yeah.
1: You know, maybe you could.
0: Well, she may have been using restraint.
1: Oh, no, no, not going there. No, not going there. And
0: she
1: apparently.
0: May have been using discipline?
1: Well, no, apparently she also attended a partisan political event hosted by a DA's campaign.
0: Okay.
1: And the judge is investigating that conduct because she's not supposed to do that. She lied to them. She lied to the judges who asked, you know, did you go to that, you know, campaign event for this district attorney? And, you know, of course, well, she lied. And so she's lying and she's doing all sorts of things in her chambers. This is the 11th Circuit. And again, I know I keep saying she was nominated by Barack Obama.
0: Well, I mean, it's true. She was.
1: I just think, you know what, can we have some standards, please? Standards, please? Where are those?
0: In another court. We got a question somebody else's chambers. We got a question for our American mamas. Dear mamas, did you hear about the man in the coma who woke up and believed the life he created in his mind was actually real?
1: Well, let's ask our American mamas. Mama.

0: And joining us now are American Mamas Terry Nettable and Kimberly Burleson. I am reminded of what I think is perhaps the best episode of Star Trek The Next Generation, when Jean-Luc Picard is probed by an alien spaceship, and he blacks out, and they can't separate this link. And what happens is Jean-Luc Picard goes and lives an entire other life on another planet. He has kids, he grows up, part of the civilization, only to watch the planet's sun go supernova. And then he comes back, and he was only out for like, 40 minutes or whatever. But it was such a powerful, character-changing episode. And you think about living an entire life that wasn't real and how sad it was. It was one of the best episodes of Star Trek ever.
1: Interesting. That is exactly what happened to this man in England. Yes. He had something happen with all of his, whatever. But he got put into a medically induced coma. And while he was in the coma, he lived 7 years. He and his wife had twins. He had a successful gym. He said it was the most detailed. It was a full life that he had. He woke up from his coma, and the first thing he asked his wife was, "Where are the kids?" She's like, "We don't have kids." And he said he grieved so much he had to have counseling because he grieved for these children. So a little twist, a little fun part of the story is his wife is pregnant with twins right now, which is very interesting.
0: Whoa.
1: But while I was sharing this story with my son said, "Have you ever heard of a hallucinant drug called, I think it's Selvia or something?" And he said, "This is what happens to people. They go in under this drug and they think they are, sometimes they're zippers or they're like a fence post, but they live 1,000 years, hundreds of years. Goodness. So although they're under for like 5 minutes, they believe they are living in eternity. And a lot of them, I go on Reddit to find out more information. They will commit suicide when they wake up." It was like, and so this particular drug is not being abused because the experience is so horrendous that they don't want to ever do it again. Why they do it in the first place makes no sense to me. But so I'm looking up, do they use the same kind of thing when they put people in an induced coma? Is that, but no, completely different.
0: Completely different thing.
1: It's just how the brain works sometimes.
0: Wow.
1: I know.
0: That is fascinating and heartbreaking at the same time.
1: Absolutely.
0: Because if you genuinely believed those memories were real,
2: right,
0: then you'd have to mourn that.
2: There was a young female that had the same thing happen to her, and she was a teenager, but she dreamed she had a kid, and she missed the kid. She grieved for that child that she never had, but it was so real that she wanted to go back. She wanted to go back into the coma to be with her child.
0: Wow.
2: It's interesting, isn't it? The human brain.
0: It really is. And there's a lot of stuff that still goes on in the human brain that we have no idea
2: about. How about those people that come out of a coma and they're speaking a completely different language?
0: Yeah, different accents.
2: Yeah.
0: You see people with completely different accents.
2: And they can't explain it.
0: They can't explain why they know it.
2: Fascinating. Well, now that we've heard about all these UFO type, with the government, you're like, wait a minute. Maybe there's something to this.
1: Well, they say that even our brains, like we haven't even begun to tap into the capabilities of our brain. They're so capable of so much, and we are only just like a tiny bit into understanding how it works.
0: And one of the things that I always thought was kind of haunting about that Star Trek episode is in the memories that were being implanted in him, Captain Picard learned to play a flute, a native flute on this planet, that had blown up by the time he gets this probe.
2: Right.
0: And at the end of the episode, he's playing the flute. There's an actual flute there.
2: So he actually learned.
0: And so he had actually learned this new skill while in this coma-induced thing. But again, that's fiction.
2: Mm-hmm.
0: What you're talking about is something that's
1: reality. Have you ever had dreams that feel that way for y'all?
2: That feel real?
0: Yeah. There's a fever dream I had one time that was very, very odd, but very, very realistic.
2: Do you remember the time I called you? Stone was like 6 months old. Y'all were living in Utah. I had a dream that he fell out of the bed, and like he was in an emergency state, but I called Kimberly in the middle of, it was so real to me.
1: Yes.
2: I called her. I said, she woke up frantic. Like, I said, "Kimberly, go check on Stone." She said, "What?" So she goes in there and he was completely fine, but I was right there with her.
0: Yeah.
2: But that dream was so real that I thought something actually happened and that I had some sort of ESP. Yeah. Or you've got those dreams. A lot of wives have had them where you dream that your husband is having an affair with somebody. You wake up, you're so mad all morning. And they're like, wait, I did not do that. That was a dream. Like, don't touch me.
1: I have never had that dream.
2: You never have?
1: Never.
2: Oh, that's a common dream. Wendy, have you? Yes. It's very common.
0: Yes, she had, and I was in trouble all day long.
2: Yeah.
0: If you'd like to ask our American Mamas question, go to our website, AmericanGodRadio.com/mamas, and click on the Ask the Mamas button. Taryn Edible, Kimberly Burleson, thank you so much.
2: Thank you.
0: And coming up next here on American Ground Radio, I'm Stephen Parr with Louis R. Avalone. We are going to be digging deep. Stick around. We'll be right back.
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7: A better life with Dr. Sanjay Gupta.
8: We all know how important it is to stay active as we age, especially as we get older. But I've come to realize that for as good as people are about getting their cardio in, a lot of older folks really don't seem to be doing the recommended amount of strength training or even understand why it's so important. It helps you stay functional and therefore independent for as long as possible. Certified strength and conditioning specialist Dana Santis says a great place to start is not with dumbbells or barbells, but with your body weight, which allows you to build strength while also learning how your body moves and where your limitations exist. It also reduces the risk of overwhelming your connective tissue, which adapts more slowly than muscles as we get older. Once you're comfortable, you can dial up that intensity, but do it slowly, do it carefully. I'm Dr. Sanjay Gupta, helping you live a better life.
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3: Well, the good news is he is not going to take everybody's property. He's not taking all property from landlords. Only the ones he decides are bad.
2: I was trying to figure out who was you were talking about before you mentioned landlords. You didn't want to take everybody's property because I was thinking about Gavin Newsom saying he was going to tax people at 100% if they got benefits.
3: Oh, you've got lots of choices.
2: But I was like trying to figure out. But Mom Donnie. All right, we're talking about Mom Donnie.
3: We're talking about Mom Donnie.
2: All right.
3: The mayor of America's largest city, and now he is casually talking about seizing private property from landlords, yep. But not all landlords, just the ones that he decides are bad.
2: Yeah, I don't think he's casually talking about it. He's intentionally talking about
3: it. So he's going to seize this private property from the landlords that he decides are bad.
2: Right.
3: Then he's going to transfer those buildings, that property,
2: yes,
3: to what he calls responsible stewards, the people living in the building, I presume, or nonprofits, he said, or community land trusts, and maybe the tenants themselves. They're certainly in the mix.
2: Responsible stewards. I don't think that word means what he thinks that word means.
3: So in other words, government officials,
2: yes,
3: in New York City,
2: it's going to take property
3: from people
2: they don't like,
3: yeah,
2: and give it to people who donate to their campaign.
3: Right. They're going to decide if you are no longer worthy of owning your own property.
2: Right.
3: And then they're going to give it to somebody that is worthy of owning your property. Now, does he understand the constitutional, like the Fifth Amendment?
2: No, he doesn't. No.
3: I mean, does he understand the Fifth Amendment explicitly? The Fifth Amendment to the United States Constitution, by the way, Mayor Mom Donnie, explicitly states that private property shall not be taken for public use without just compensation.
2: Yeah, but no, he doesn't understand that. But moreover, you cannot make America a communist nation if you continue to follow the Constitution. So in his mind, you have to break the Constitution in order to make the United States communist, which is what he wants to do.
3: But you know, this is, you know,
2: it's disgusting.
3: Now, government does have, look, I will say, government has some limited eminent domain powers,
2: yes,
3: under certain circumstances.
2: Right.
3: Roads, utilities, public infrastructure, and we can debate about that. Those have been that eminent domain powers have been debated for generations.
2: And if you're a landlord and people are paying you rent and you say all the electricity is included, all water is included, and you don't pay your electricity and water bill, then yeah, the government can come after you because you've defrauded people.
3: And by the way,
2: but that's not just, oh, we don't think you're a good landlord. That's no, you're committing fraud against your tenants.
3: But who qualifies as a bad landlord here?
2: Yeah, I mean,
3: a political activist
2: or somebody who goes, you know what? Because you've expanded the amount of rent caps, I can't actually afford to make the repairs on the property. And so now you've made me a bad person?
3: And by the way, we already have codes in, yeah, major cities like New York City.
2: Yeah.
3: We have codes on, and by the way, to address the issues of neglected buildings, there's code enforcement.
2: There is.
3: There are fines.
2: There are ways of dealing with this.
3: Lawsuits.
2: Without breaking the Constitution. But again, Mom Donnie, I don't think cares about that because he's a communist.
3: And he told folks when he was running for mayor, he's like, I'm going to take the property,
2: yeah,
3: of the rich.
2: Yeah.
3: Except he doesn't look like Robin Hood whatsoever. Well, maybe acts like it.
2: He's got the robbing down.
3: Oh, yeah, that's good.
2: Let's dig deep.
4: Working in a coal mine, going down. Working in a coal mine.
2: So Salon is a leftist online magazine. Just to give you an example of some of the headlines. Here's some of the headlines I saw today. Springsteen's tour is a call to action. So they're in favor of Bruce Springsteen's tour that you were talking about earlier.
3: Oh, yeah.
2: Other headline, Colbert gets the laugh on CBS.
3: He gets the last laugh?
2: That's what they said. And they also said, no art to Trump's Iran deal. So you can kind of tell from these headlines, this is a leftist-leaning publication. Yes?
3: So Colbert gets the last laugh. Does that mean that people are laughing at him?
2: No. Yeah, it means Colbert's laughing at CBS.
3: I know.
2: Now, that's why I found this article so interesting. It said, this was in Salon, said the DNC autopsy won't address the Democrats' platform problem. Whoa. Salon magazine, a leftist magazine, says the Democrats don't just have a messaging problem. They don't just have a marketing problem. Their problem was not about social media strategy. The problem was what the Democrat Party actually believes in is not in step with what most Americans believe.
3: Wait, who wrote this?
2: Salon magazine.
3: Well, that is certainly not a right-leaning publication.
2: No, that's why I'm
3: at
2: saying,
3: the very least.
2: That's why I'm saying this is so interesting. They wrote, the autopsy, which was initially released by CNN and authored by Democrat strategist Paul Rivera, fails to draw the connection in between the party's loss in 2024 and its platform. It also fails to mention key issues in the campaign, such as foreign policy, and sparse references to other key issues like healthcare, housing, and affordability. President Donald Trump in his 2024 campaign was able to outflank former President Kamala Harris on some of these issues by running as the anti-war candidate and pushing policies like no taxes on tips. Here's the thing. If you fail to identify the problem, you can't identify the solution. Right?
3: That's right.
2: Okay? Well, Salon has at least figured out part of the problem. The Democrat National Committee's autopsy has not. And Salon is pointing that out. I find that fascinating.
3: But, you know, I think one of the things that is important to understand about the modern Democratic Party, it's an example, it's emblematic of when you let the weeds take over.
2: Okay.
3: Because all of these fringe groups, basically, as far as... I mean,
2: Palestine, the LGBTQ,
3: yeah, there's nothing
2: the trans
3: too extreme.
2: Rights.
3: Right. There's nothing too extreme here.
2: No.
3: But in other words, for the Democratic Party,
2: yeah,
3: everything is tolerated.
2: Legalize all drugs.
3: Except.
2: Give free drugs to homeless people.
3: I was going
2: to
3: say everything is tolerated except being pro-life, for example.
2: Well,
3: or being pro small government.
2: Or pro-data centers. They don't want data centers.
3: They don't like data centers either.
2: Okay, now, it says, the autopsy identifies areas of economic pain, but doesn't suggest how Democrats might address these issues policy-wise. Rather, its criticisms appear to be largely having to do with the failure of Democrats to deliver their message, leaving the question of how appealing their message was in the first place mostly unaddressed. And I'm like, yes, that's right. That's a good point. But here's the problem that Salon misses. All right? They get part of it. They miss this part. They say the Democrat Party can support policies that would solve the problems of excessive illegal immigration, foreign policy failures, rising health care costs, and housing affordability. But it was the Democrats' policies that caused those problems. How can you go and campaign on solving the problems that your policies caused in the first place?
3: Because Salon
2: doesn't see that problem.
3: Because you blame it on everyone else. You blame it on the Republicans. You say they are the ones. Look what Biden did.
2: Well, that's why the DNC's autopsy report was our messaging failed.
3: I mean, look.
2: Because they were trying to say it's the Republicans' fault.
3: I mean, at the border, we had a wide open border under Biden. And what did
2: right?
3: he say? It's Republicans in Congress who aren't giving me the funding necessary to close the border.
2: I got to have another law. Congress has got to act. I'm not pulling your leg.
3: Yeah, well, that's absolutely untrue.
2: If you want to solve these issues, if you
3: yes.
2: want to solve homelessness, you want to solve illegal immigration, you want to solve foreign policy failures, you have to do the exact opposite of everything the Biden administration was doing on every single item. You want to solve open borders? Close the borders. You want to solve the homelessness problem? Well, enforce the law. I think it's interesting.
3: Not, it's not more complicated than that.
2: It's not more complicated than that. I think it's interesting that a leftist publication like Salon was able to see the problem in the DNC autopsy, but their politics still lead them blind to the obvious solution, which is it's not just about the messaging, it's about the message. The policies are wrong.
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2: Welcome back to American Ground Radio. I'm Stephen Parr with Louis Sar Avalone.
3: So the question is, you know, the Commerce Department released data that showed consumer spending in April was actually higher than it was the month before,
2: right,
3: even with gas prices surging. And businesses apparently feel the same level of optimism.
2: Okay.
3: According to the Atlanta Fed, they released their latest survey of business uncertainty this week, and the results are really worth reading, especially by anyone who has spent the last several months, you know, waiting for the American economy to basically nosedive.
2: Right.
3: Because businesses aren't seeing that.
2: They're not.
3: Businesses aren't feeling that. I mean, there's a lot of reasons why. You've got the weight of war that's going on in Iran, which I believe most Americans, everyday Americans, believe is temporary, which is why they continue to spend. Now, yeah, they may be charging more on their credit card, so consumer debt may be rising. That's another discussion altogether. But I think most Americans feel confident about the future as well. But businesses, and I think that's what's important, and let me go back here. There are a lot of reasons to think that the economy might not be as strong going forward. You've got the war in Iran. You've got energy costs that are going up. And there's some uncertainty about that, right? For the pundits, maybe. But I think everyday Americans understand what's going on in Iran is temporary. And that what's going on with the spike in fuel prices is temporary. And businesses actually are expecting revenue for their operations to grow 5.1% over the next 12 months.
2: And that would be pretty significant growth. I mean, that would be pretty significant growth for the economy as a whole. I don't know the last time the United States economy had a 5% growth year to year.
3: No, for businesses, but I guess what I'm saying here is it seems very counterintuitive, doesn't it? It seems very counterintuitive. I think what businesses understand, and I think everyday Americans also do, is that all of these efforts that President Trump has been making in terms of making America great again, in terms of putting America first, the tariffs, straightening out the trade imbalance, making these deals, encouraging, some might say forcing, businesses to invest in the United States and bring back, like Apple is spending, trillions of dollars. The other companies are bringing back steel manufacturing to this country.
2: Right.
3: I mean, there's a lot of money that is pouring back into the United States from foreign shores.
2: Right.
3: That in years past, presidential administrations have just kind of said, well, like President Obama, how are you going to bring those jobs back? So I think there are good things on the horizon, despite what some of the pundits might be saying.
2: Let's get to a bright spot.
16: I'm doing all right, getting good grades. My future's so bright, I gotta wear a shade.
2: So the Department of Health and Human Services reorganized its civil rights division this week, and I think this is going to be a bright spot.
3: Okay.
2: They wrote, this reorganization restores the HHS Civil Rights Division and the Conscience and Religious Freedom Division and strengthens the Office for Civil Rights' ability to defend religious liberty, enforce conscience protections, and combat unlawful discrimination, said Health and Human Services Secretary Robert F. Kennedy. Under President Trump's leadership, HHS will defend these rights with clarity, accountability, and resolve. All right, now, the Conscience and Religious Freedom Division of the Office of Civil Rights in HHS was created during President Trump's first administration, designed to help people defend their religious liberty.
3: I think when people hear civil rights, they're not thinking about religious liberty. They're thinking about racism
2: and all that.
3: The Civil Rights Act.
2: But your religious freedom is also a civil right. It is a civil right. And under the Biden administration, so Trump administration created this office. Under the Biden administration, it was all but completely disbanded. They wrote this last week. Faith-filled Americans should not be forced to choose between their profession and their conscience. And faith-based organizations should be able to operate on the same level as secular institutions. Here's why that's important in the real world and not just on paper. HHS manages a massive amount of the federal budget, including spending on Medicaid and Medicare. So most of that's going to places like hospitals, right? The Daily Signal reported on this. They wrote, under Biden, HHS Office for Civil Rights dropped in enforcement efforts against the University of Vermont Medical Center, which had allegedly forced a nurse to assist in abortion despite her religious objections. HHS regulators also had demanded a Catholic hospital snuff out a chapel candle or lose its ability to receive Medicare and Medicaid funding. The department also ran an employee survey finding that staff reported hostile, derogatory comments mocking Christian beliefs as silly, unenlightened, or not compatible with pro-science mentality. So it wasn't just that the Biden administration didn't want to protect religious freedom. They actively wanted to mock it, and they actively were trying to destroy religious freedom in medical services across this country.
3: In medical services. They also went after Catholics, right?
2: Right.
3: I mean, that's all part of in this same vein, right?
2: It's the same vein. It's the Democrat mindset. And again, this wasn't Joe Biden's doing because Joe Biden wasn't in charge of anything. This is what rank and file Democrats who were put in positions of power wanted to do with that power.
3: And, you know, it's so ironic. Democrats are, oh, we must be tolerant. Everyone should be tolerant of one another.
2: Except for Christians. Screw them.
3: Yes. Or Jews.
2: Yeah, screw them too.
3: Yeah.
2: I mean, Palestine.
3: Seriously. I mean, anti-Semitism at... Is it any coincidence right. that anti-Semitism in our country was on the rise during the Biden administration and has continued to this day?
2: So, look, it is a bright spot that Donald Trump and RFK Jr. are restoring those religious protections, those faith-filled protections for one of our most fundamental rights under our Constitution.
3: Amen, amen, amen. That's great news.
2: We'll be right back.
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32: A better life with Dr. Sanjay Gupta.
33: 20 years ago, the average attention span was about 2.5 minutes. Today, it's just 47 seconds. Pretty disconcerting. That's according to new research out of UC Irvine. But really, this isn't our fault, at least not entirely. We can blame technology and the world around us. Attention, it turns out, is not an unlimited resource. You only have so much of it to give. Start paying more attention to what times of the day you seem to be at your mental peak. Try to knock out the more complicated stuff during that time. It's also important to take breaks every so often so you can more easily lock in when you're trying to concentrate. One expert said, even trying to visualize where you want to end your day with everything all wrapped up or with tons left to do, that can act as a real motivator. I'm Dr. Sanjay Gupta, helping you live a better life.

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1: So this weekend is the New York City's Israel Day Parade.
0: Right.
1: And Zoran Mamdani.
0: Yeah, he's going to be out in front.
1: No, he's not.
0: David.
1: No, he's skipping it. Think about how absurd that is for the mayor of New York City. New York is home. New York City is home to the largest Jewish population outside of Israel itself.
0: Yes.
1: I mean, this is not a tiny fringe demographic. I mean, that is massive. I mean, historic.
0: It'd be like the mayor of New Orleans not going to Mardi Gras. It'd be like the mayor of Boston not going to the St. Patrick's Day parade.
1: I mean,
0: it's just, it is unconscionable.
1: New York City, you deserve a mayor of all people. Not just a mayor who selectively shows up for groups he ideologically agrees with.
0: I'd like to say they deserve a better mayor, but this is what they voted for. This is what the people of New York City voted for. This kind of anti-Semitism is what you deserve because you didn't vote for a candidate that wasn't anti-Semitic.
1: He says it's not because he's against Jews.
0: Okay.
1: He disagrees, he says, with the Israeli government.
0: The Israeli government's not running the parade.
1: I'm sure Candace Owens would disagree with you there, as well as Tucker Carlson, but that's another discussion
0: you're
1: altogether.
0: You're kind of wading into more anti-Semitism. I got to be like, whoa!
2: When I say whoa, I mean whoa!
0: On Monday, we're getting a new quarter. The U.S. Mint is issuing a new 25-cent piece to help celebrate America's 250th anniversary. This coin has an image of Thomas Jefferson on one side. The writing around the edge on that side says, E Pluribus Unum, and In God We Trust, like on most quarters. On the reverse is an image of the Liberty Bell, in the words, the Declaration of Independence. This is one of five new coins to celebrate the American anniversary. The Mint previously released quarters featuring the Mayflower and the Revolutionary War, and coins celebrating the Constitution and the Gettysburg Address will enter circulation later on this year in our 250th anniversary in 2026.
1: You know, I think that's fantastic.
0: I like it. It's a nice looking quarter. I'm probably going to try and pick up some. May your pursuit of happiness bring you joy.
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4: To extend the ceasefire. I'm Ted Lindner, Fox News. The U.S. and Iran have reached a deal to extend the ceasefire by 60 days, but it needs President Trump's signature. Returning from an event with Air Force Academy graduates Thursday night, Vice President Vance, doing a little chopper talk, says it's hard to tell when or if President Trump will sign off on the deal.
5: We do think they're negotiating, at least so far, in good faith, and we're making some progress. Hopefully, we'll continue to make progress. The president will be in a position where he can endorse the agreement, but obviously, that's still TBD.
4: The agreement would reportedly extend the ceasefire to allow for more talks between the U.S. and Iran. The American embassy in Ukraine's capital remains open even after the threat of attacks from Russia. Fox's Grinnell Scott has more on this.
6: A social media post from the American embassy in Kyiv says there is no change to its current operation. Comments attributed to the foreign policy chief of the European Union, Kaya Kallas, claim that while EU embassies remain staffed, the U.S. embassy had been vacated after Russia warned diplomats and visitors in the Ukrainian capital to leave before attacks on the city escalate. In the post on X, the U.S. embassy cited the State Department's pledge that protecting the safety and security of Americans was its highest priority. Grinnell Scott, Fox News.
4: The manhunt for Jacob Baker in the state of Hawaii is now over. The 36-year-old Baker in police custody this after a massive search on Hawaii's Big Island. Baker, who lives on the island, was wanted in connection with the killings of three men described as armed and dangerous while on the lam. Hawaii police believe Baker is responsible for killing three men, all between the ages of 69 and 79, within a two-day period. All three major U.S. stock indexes closing at record highs Thursday. The Nasdaq rose 242 points, S&P 500 up 43 points, the Dow with a tiny gain of 24 points. 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
19: A warm and muggy afternoon will give way to a partly cloudy sky overnight, lows dropping into the low to mid-60s. Look for highs back in the mid-80s on Friday with a mix of sun and clouds, maybe a stray downpour. Rain chances return Friday night. Get the latest forecast anytime on the WVLT First Alert Weather app. I'm Chief Meteorologist Spencer Denton from the WVLT First Alert Weather Center.
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6: Good morning. It is 6 o'clock. Temperatures at 66 degrees. Fair skies in Knoxville. I'm Robin Jaffe for News Talk 98.7 WOKI. Now let's go out on the roads for our first check of traffic this morning.
7: Three words as you head out. Good to go. I don't see any of your interstate lanes blocked. You are in good shape on the secondary routes as well. We do have some flashing lights over on the right-hand shoulder, 275 southbound at High School. And we are beginning to see more company on John Sevier Highway at the Industrial Park and Strawberry Plains Pike.
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7: Sherry Bigler, Pete Michaels Traffic.
6: Thanks, Sherry. A woman is dead after flash flooding sweeps through Cock County. Authorities say the 64-year-old was outside her vehicle at her home in the Parrotsville area when fast-rising water overtook her yesterday morning. Rescue crews recovered her, but she later died at the hospital. Officials say heavy rain turned creeks into dangerous currents, triggering multiple rescues. Residents were urged to stay off those flooded roads as cleanup continues. And a fire erupting in an apartment complex in downtown Dallas on Thursday. Following reports of an explosion, at least three people have been killed. It caused massive damage to the building. Residents who were impacted by the blast relocated to a reunification center. Fox Fort Worth's David Stensberry is there with the stories.
9: We could tell that they were affected because they were really not even wearing a lot of clothing. We saw people in like pajamas or workout gear, something where they were dressed in where you knew they had to get out of their apartment complex quick, and this is just the safe place they came to. There's no shortage of help out here at this reunification center. Obviously, there are city officials and nonprofit organizations working to help people. I saw two young men walk by me who were carrying just packages of bottled water. They looked like maybe they were in their late teens, early 20s, and I just stopped them for a quick minute. I said, hey, you guys live in the area? What are you doing out here? Like, oh yeah, we just live down the street. We're just bringing this out here. I'm like, do you work for any organization? No, just on our own.
6: At least five victims were taken to the hospital with injuries. And a Blue Origin rocket exploding on a launch pad in Cape Canaveral, Florida last night ahead of a planned launch next week.
10: The Blue Origin rocket exploding during a test of its engines. A static fire engine test is when the rocket's engines are ignited and they run at full thrust, but the vehicle is unable to go anywhere during the test. The rocket was uncrewed, and thankfully no one on the ground nearby was hurt. The local sheriff saying there's no danger to the public. NASA also contracted Blue Origin to provide lunar landers for the Artemis and Moonbase programs, but so far it's unclear how this blast will impact those space programs.
6: A teen is facing multiple charges after police say he drove through a blocked construction zone leading officers on a chase. 19-year-old Timothy Eckwood allegedly ignored barriers and cruisers near Magnolia Avenue, weaving through cones while workers were on the road. Authorities say the chase ended when he crashed into a utility pole and tried to run. Police officers say that they found an empty bottle of liquor, and he is facing multiple charges, including DUI and evading arrest. Kratom will be pulled from store shelves across Tennessee starting July 1st under a new state law, and lawmakers have labeled the substance gas station heroin, citing addiction concerns. Treatment centers in Knoxville say they're already seeing an increase in people seeking help ahead of the ban. Ashley Krause is with Renew Clinic. She tells WVLT why she's concerned.
11: One of my biggest concerns is the risk of people going back out to opioids that may have used Kratom to get off of opioids.
6: Some business owners say they'll lose thousands of customers and millions in sales, while addiction advocates warn the short-term impact could push some users back to opioids. And after years of heartbreak and setbacks, a 14-year-old is the winner of the 2026 Scripps National Spelling Bee.
12: Parikh won the Scripps National Spelling Bee Thursday night, defeating Ishan Gupta in a rapid-fire spell-off and setting a record with 32 correct words in 90 seconds, including the winning word, bromocriptine. The California teen returned to the Bee after missing last year's competition following a shocking loss at his school Bee while he was sick with a fever. Friends and coaches describe him as relentless, saying he never missed the same word twice. His victory marks the 31st championship in the past 37 years, won by a contestant with Indian heritage. Ted Lindner, Fox News.
6: Let's get a check of our forecast now with WVLT meteorologist Sydney Sullivan.
7: Well, we are kicking off our Friday nice and dry with some breaks of sunshine, but as we move on into the second half of the day, a few extra clouds will begin to drift on in, and a few spotty showers will be possible. Best chance for more scattered activity will begin to arrive after sunset through the overnight hours. In the WVLT First Alert Weather Center, I'm meteorologist Sydney Sullivan.
6: Fair skies, 66 degrees in Knoxville. I'm Robin Jaffe. 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
19: Good morning. Ladies and gentlemen, it's Friday morning. What can I tell you? Oh, baby. Weekend is here. My name is Phil Williams. I love you. Nothing you can do about it. And my goodness, Lady Vols.
20: Moving on, yeah.
19: And the Lady Vols defeat defending national champion Texas. Oh, man. Now, I'm going to tell you right now, good pitching, good big day at the plate from a freshman catcher. I want to tell you, I got this great feeling about these awesome women. Yeah. Okay, so I think they get a day off and they play Saturday. So we got that. The men play today at noon, baseball. Gosh, pretty exciting, really, if you think about that. I hope you've got a time that you can go, okay, wait a minute, it's noon today. I think I got to, I'm getting sick, boss. Yeah, and go find a watering hole with like-minded individuals who cheer on our Tennessee Volunteers. In Parrotsville and Bybee and in other places, folks beginning to dry out. I hope so. Isolated late-day storms again. Now, if these are some of those like Newport and areas you got yesterday, they're just going to like park there. And obviously, as we talked about yesterday, in Cock County and places, in Greene County too, but in Cock County especially, you've got folks who are still reeling from Helene. Man. And it's been tough on them. Several cars, one life lost. And one's too many, as you know. One is too many. But more on that later, as I'm sure Robin will unpack more as the morning goes on. And like I said, those folks have just, their emergency services have been way too busy. Way too busy. 85 today. So it's hot again. I didn't think it was going to be as hot today. With late day showers, and those isolated. Now tomorrow, holy cow, our high tomorrow is only 79. Oh, man. You may get a shower in the morning, and then it clears out. It's going to be beautiful tomorrow. It's going to be beautiful Sunday with a high of 80. But you got those morning, especially Saturday morning, you got a chance to shower. So what I'm going to do is I'm going to get up, and I'm going to head down around Straw Plains to have a little breakfast. Yeah, and then I'm going to the Sherritt Parrott Memorial Car Show. I'm going to look at some cars that I can't afford, which is always fun. This morning, I'm on the road, and there was a guy in a truck. He had like a dirt bike in the back of the pickup truck and was all over the road. It took me 6-8 miles just to get around him, and I'm like, I don't want to be around this individual because he's moving here and there. And then I'd finally get past him, and I look back, and I don't know. Evidently, he was moving a lot more. Because I could look in my rear view and there's like, I don't know, looked like a mile between when I'd passed him, and everybody's like, I want to avoid this guy. I'm afraid to pass him. Did you know that most drunk drivers drive drunk 80 times before they are arrested? Which means to me that it's like, okay, if you're going on a date tonight, tomorrow, whatever, if you're going somewhere, sure, you've done the right thing. You've, got either a designated driver or you're not, you haven't had any alcohol, whatever. Doesn't matter. There's some drunk out there going to try to run you over. Well, hopefully not attempt it, but, that's not cool. Biggest modern status symbols. New survey said, hey, how do you know you've made it, man? How do you know? Top answers include a high-end watch. T-I-M-E. Yep, I'm 0 for 1 there. Let's see, a luxury handbag. Well, I'm not even in that. The latest iPhone. Nope. Walk-in closet. Now, we've had them, of course. We got walk-in closets at other homes we've had, but now we moved into a 1942 house, and we've had to make them, so I'm over the world so far. I have not made it. Oh, man. You'd think at this age I had, I'd made it. Of course, I still start my car with a screwdriver. That may be, if you pick up more stuff at Carm than you drop off. Yeah. Okay. Ladies and gentlemen, I don't know that that means a thing. I don't know if that means a thing. I'm happy and somewhat healthy, except for a hand that just doesn't work. Come on, work. Come on. Once again, I say I love you. Nothing you can do about it. And I think I'm rich in a lot of ways. A chance to go on a bucket list trip. You got a chance, and you don't have to pay for it. How would you like to go to Louisville in September? 100 different artists. Dave Matthews, Cheap Trick, Gary Clark, Chris Stapleton, Casey Musgraves, Hootie, Counting Crows, Foo Fighters, and many more. And then we throw in 15 $100 bills. Just like count them out. Isn't that cool? Oh, by the way, here's your reservations. You have 5 days in a luxury hotel. And here are 1, 2, 3, 4 VIP passes, one for each day, for you and a guest. Coming up. In less than an hour now, I'll be giving you a word. You'll text it to 95819, and you'll be automatically entered for that trip. New movies later on, Pressure, Tuner, and The Breadwinner. That's that Nate Bargatze movie. But Landon tells me, wait a minute. You know how Landon is, and he's usually right about these things. So we're going to find out. Directly. Yeah. On News Talk 98.7 WOKI. You see something we need to know about. Our text line is always open at 656-8255. Callers.

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1: The Tennessee Wildlife Resources Agency says there were no boating deaths over the Memorial Day weekend for the second year in a row. The White House cracking down on allegations of fraudulent use of federal funds. Vice President J.D. Vance hosting attorneys general at the White House for a roundtable on anti-fraud efforts this week. I'm Robin Jaffe, News Talk 98.7 WOKI.
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0: youngins. Good morning. Great to have you on the award-winning News and Talk of East Tennessee. 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One fatality in Cock County yesterday. 64-year-old woman is dead. Got swept away by the waters. It was her birthday.
1: Gosh.
0: Okay, that's not... Oh, boy. Yeah, due to the flash flooding, a scuttlebutt is, she was trying to rescue animals. I don't know. I don't know. And that's not official. I said it's scuttlebutt. So, but people who know. And the emergency management folks there in Cock County have just been overwhelmed. And I'm sure at some point soon we'll be asked to help, and we will. That's just what we do in East Tennessee. The chance of this happening again, well, there's chance because there's a 40% chance of maybe one of these isolated downpours just kind of staying, kind of like yesterday. It just went over around Cock County, around Parrishville, the Bybee area, all of that, and just kind of hung there for a while. And then here comes the river, and it comes up over the road. The video of it, some of it was incredible.

0: most, if not all, but I'd say most, of the roads now are open, but debris cleanup continues in Cock County. I mean, it's a dadgum big deal. A big deal. Today is National Biscuit Day. I mean, there's a whole bunch of other little holidays, but I like just to pick the big one. Yes, it's Heat Awareness Day, too, so, yeah, Paperclip Day, if you care about that. Of course, I'm thinking it's Vol Baseball Wins, just like the ladies did yesterday day. That's where I'm going with this thing. Weekend looks okay, weather-wise. Got a word for the Bourbon and Beyond. I almost said flyaway, because I don't think you just drive away on the, if you win it here. So there's that. Ladies and gentlemen, you know, a lot of us are thinking, boy, where am I going to park my yacht? Oh, you know, the marina went up. And first quarter of the year, it wasn't too bad. Now, chief executives of Fortune 500 companies in quarter two returned a confidence score of 47, a 12-point drop. Anything below 50 is negative. So, yeah, things worsened in the second quarter. And especially among those who are paycheck to paycheck, I'll say. So we take a big swig of Pepto-Bismol. And we go, okay, I got to go get lawnmower. You know, I do. I got to get lawnmower gas today. I get 12 gallons. I got 2 5-gallon cans I fill up. And the 2-gallon is for the 2-cycle stuff, whether it's, the leaf blower, whatever. And I'm figuring, I'm figuring $50 right at it. Do we have a ceasefire? I don't know. Supposed to. Yeah, president's going to take a couple of days and play a few holes, mull it over. I mean, the Strait of Hormuz has got to be open. I think that's the Mac Daddy, Big Daddy, big one. As far as their nuke stuff, I don't know if they're going to budge or not. I don't know. We'll find out. Ladies and gentlemen, it's Friday morning, and one thing that makes our Friday better, he makes every day better, our producer, the best in the business, Mr. Landon Doan.
1: You had to come to me right as I opened my Diet Coke. Thanks, I appreciate
0: it. Oh,
1: that.
0: Did I take you? Yeah. Oh, no.
1: Good morning, boss.
0: Sorry about that.
1: That's all right.
0: I have my coffee, man.
1: That's fine. I checked out sometime Wednesday morning.
0: Yeah, it was Monday for me, and we weren't even here. So you got your Tennessee hat on. Looks good.
1: Of course, I've been wearing my lucky Tennessee hat all week for both the Lady Vols. It worked yesterday.
0: Yes, it did.
1: And for the Diamond Vols, and it's going to work today.
0: Today at noon.
1: Noon.
0: Yeah, I was going to say, I don't think there'll be a car in this parking lot at noon. well, just me.
1: I don't think you're wrong there.
0: As the Lady Vols defeating the national champion Texas Longhorns on Thursday, which was yesterday. It is Friday. The men play, as we said, today. Robin Joffe, we didn't know if we were going to hang on to her yesterday or not. We thought maybe Karen Weekly might call her and say, look, we need a bat here. But evidently the bats came alive. They were, especially our calf freshman catcher, did very, very good. Did you ever play softball, Robin?
2: I did.
0: Did you?
2: Second base.
0: Where'd you play?
2: Played on league teams, and I played a couple years in high school.
0: Okay. Yeah, we used to do media softball leagues.
2: I remember that. My dad did that.
0: I mean, we had ever, and people would show up back at the old Bill Myers Stadium.
3: That was way back in the day. It was all black and white and everything.
1: I haven't heard Bill Myers Stadium in a hot minute.
2: Yeah.
0: I know, right?
2: Yeah. Flashback.
1: Yeah, I used to go see the KJs.
2: Uh-huh.
0: Mm-hmm. You got it. But we would go over there and we would do that, and no one took it serious. I remember one time they said, "Oh, we're going to have a practice." Why? What for?
1: That sounds like such a Phil Williams answer.
0: And asked me if I showed. No, I ain't going to. I'll play, but I ain't going to practice.
1: Well, you jokingly say you didn't take it seriously, but I'm willing to bet among the roster, there was at least one person who took it very seriously.
0: Usually one or two.
1: Uh huh.
0: You know, and it was, oh, gosh.
1: Because in my college radio days, we didn't have softball, but we had kickball games.
0: Oh, wow.
1: I went to MTSU, kickball. And the quote-unquote rival college radio station was the college radio station at Vanderbilt. So,
0: oh, boy.
1: So
0: you want to beat them.
1: Oh, as a Tennessee fan / MTSU student, I so wanted to take down the Candy radio station. So
0: yeah.
1: I was the one that took kickball very seriously.
0: Right.
1: Okay. I get it. I get it.
0: Well, like I said, somebody did. I didn't, but I had fun.
1: Heck, like, you were probably drunk by the bottom of the first.
0: No, I showed up drunk, but I, you know, and I didn't want to, it's like, you know, what do you want to play? I don't care. I just don't want to, I don't want to really field. I just want to bat. I played first base. Last call for indoor smoking and vaping in Knoxville bars. That takes effect, I guess, does it take June? I know July is when you can.
2: July 1st, I think.
0: It's what, July 1st? I know that mid-July you can walk through Market Square
2: and drink
0: with just start drinking. Which is crazy, because who wants to, well, because you'll be outside, though. So I guess you could smoke and drink, because you don't want to really have a drink in your hand unless you got a cigarette or a cigar. Am I right? Of course I am. All right, I'm kidding. Whatever, you don't have to. But
1: it does make you look cool.
0: Oh, gosh, of course it does. Starting in the sixth grade. Yes, 85.
1: It's phil.williams at cumulus.com.
0: You kids take this. No, you know, the other day I was at Frazier's, I think. I don't know, but I said, yeah, those cans came in us, and someone was going to open one of the cans from Bush's. And, of course, I'm just kidding around. He goes, yeah, just put that in the microwave. Put metal in there. They liked it. And somebody on the text, you shouldn't tell people. Come on! Really?
1: I saw that.
0: You cannot buy a sense of humor.
1: No. Mm-mm.
0: There are things you cannot do in this world. You cannot measure God's love or mercy on that. You can't do that. And you can't purchase a sense of humor.
1: Nope. You can get everything on Amazon except those.
0: Mm-hmm. Yep. Well, here again, the God thing's free, but mm-hmm. the sense of humor would be, too.
1: Yeah. Can't two-day ship that.
0: No. No. Ooh, that's right. We got our Friday box today.
1: Oh, yeah?
0: Oh, yeah.
1: You excited for it?
0: I am, because, you know.
2: What is your Friday box?
0: From Amazon.
2: Oh.
0: Because then if you order anything else, this can be included in it, this can be included in it, whatever. And I ordered a couple of collar bars. That's all I did. It was like $4.96. Okay, fine. I'm going with the $5. But what will come in it is either A, toilet paper, or B, Oxy, some sort of bleach thing.
2: Oh, gosh.
0: Cleaning products, laundry detergent.
1: And then on top of that, you get to keep the box.
0: Let me tell you something. We got some good boxes. Girls playing. Oh, it's killer, man. We got a whole. I mean, we could make like a strip center. That's what we should do. Make a box strip center and, like, put little facades on the front of them. A box mall. Oh, I'm getting some great ideas, kids. We're coming back and seeing what's at your overpriced multiplex.
4: Why is eczema becoming such a common problem now? Could contaminants in the water be aggravating the problem? Listen to Paul's review. Our 3-year-old daughter had struggled her entire life with severe eczema. We'd tried so many things with little to no relief, and honestly, we felt helpless. We decided to install the AquaClear water system with nothing but hope and prayers that it might help. I can say, without hesitation, that it has completely changed our lives. My daughter's skin is now completely clear, and the difference in her is unbelievable. She's happier, more comfortable, and truly a different child. It's hard to put in words how much this has improved her quality of life. If I hadn't experienced this firsthand, I don't think I would have believed it. What's even more shocking is realizing how harmful toxins in our water can affect us. I am so grateful for AquaClear. They didn't just install a system. They gave my daughter relief and gave us peace of mind. This has been life-changing for our family.

0: Good morning. It is 6:30. Temperatures at 64 degrees. Fair skies in Knoxville. News Talk 98.7 WOKI. I'm Robin Jaffe. Now let's go out on the roads for a check of our traffic with Sherry Bigler.
1: Still moving right along on the interstate, even with the volume beginning to build now as you head toward town. Coming inbound from all directions. No wreck spotted or reported at this time. We are beginning to see a little more company now on Edgemoor Road heading into Oak Ridge. You're still looking good on Pellissippi Parkway, I-140, between Kingston Pike and Alcoa Highway.
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1: Sherry Bigler, Pete Michaels Traffic.
0: Thanks, Sherry. A 64-year-old woman has died in Cock County after flash flooding swept through that area. Authorities say that the heavy rain yesterday caused rapid flooding, leading to road closures and multiple rescues. The woman is the only reported fatality at this time, and officials say anyone that needs shelter should call the county emergency line as recovery efforts do continue there in Cock County. Iran and the U.S. reportedly agreeing to a framework of a peace deal.
3: Negotiators for the U.S. and Iran have agreed to a framework of a deal, but it has yet to be approved by President Trump. If a memorandum of understanding is approved, it would mean a 60-day ceasefire extension, the Strait of Hormuz reopened, and Iran committing to dropping any ambitions of possessing a nuclear weapon. As those discussions continue, Israeli military forces have been expanding their ground operations northward in Lebanon. The Lebanese Health Ministry says 42 people have been killed, more than 50 others injured.
0: Police in Hawaii have arrested a suspect in the killings of three men.
4: Police say a manhunt came to an end on Thursday when they got a call about a possible sighting of the suspect near the coastal area of Kaimu Cove.
5: Officers and detectives responded to the area and conducted a search, ultimately locating the suspect concealed within a small cave on the neighboring property. The suspect, identified as Jacob Baker, male 36, was taken into custody without incident.
4: Hawaii County Police Chief Reed Mahuna, Baker is accused of killing the three men over a span of 2 days. Chris DeMeo, Fox News.
0: The Claiborne Animal Shelter is asking for help after taking in a large number of dogs from a hoarding case. Officials say the shelter is already full, needs foster homes and adopters immediately. Some people have applied to adopt, but staff says that processing takes time. Anyone interested in fostering can apply online as the shelter works to care for the sudden influx of animals. You can go to newstalk987.com for more information. The Knoxville Police Department is launching a new tool that is aimed at improving public safety. Officials say the department's real-time information center is now up and running on a limited basis. It's using a network of public and private cameras to assist officers and investigators. KPD is also rolling out the Connect Knoxville program, allowing residents and businesses to register or share camera access to help solve crimes and respond to emergencies. You can go to our website for more information. In his first season as Tennessee head baseball coach, Josh Uhlender is leading the baseball Vols into the NCAA tournament. That play begins in Chapel Hill at the Chapel Hill Regional in North Carolina. Noon today against East Carolina, they'll play. 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And 7th-seeded Tennessee Lady Vols softball defeats number 2-seeded Texas 6-3 in the opening round of the Women's College World Series. Tennessee advances to the winner's bracket of the Women's College World Series. They'll face Texas Tech Saturday. 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Let's get a check of our forecast now with WVLT meteorologist Sydney Sullivan.
6: We're starting out nice and dry for our Friday with some breaks of sunshine before gradually increasing that cloud cover during the afternoon. Now, during the afternoon, it will come with temperatures back into the 80s and a few spotty showers out ahead of more scattered activity as we move into the overnight. In the WVLT First Alert Weather Center, I'm meteorologist Sydney Sullivan.
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0: Currently, fair skies, 64 degrees in Knoxville. I'm Robin Jaffe, back to the Phil Show, News Talk 98.7 WOKI.
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17: I love this lick. You can tell it's on that bridge, too. That George Harrison. Oh. Oh, youngins, it is Friday morning. Good morning. Friday. Yeah. Coming up, a keyword to get you to Bourbon and Beyond. Over 100 artists, five stages, and $1,500, five-day hotel stay. Four VIP passes. Well, actually, there's eight because it's for two. So, oh, Bob was messing with me yesterday about math. I'm like,
18: I think you're supposed to bring that up on
17: there. I don't care. I love Bob. He's like, okay, you know, don't start with me, young. I mean, with that haircut, don't start.
18: Philip.
17: What are you, I love that, Philip. My mom. All right. Let me reset just for a second here. You know, yesterday morning, and I was going to look, I'm not trying to be Johnny Bring Down or anybody like that, but yesterday morning a woman got up, and I don't know. I'm just imagining maybe she had her coffee. I had breakfast. And, you know, was maybe listening to the rain hit her roof. And, yeah, didn't think a whole lot about it, I don't guess. You don't think this is going to be the day I die. And it's tomorrow's promise to no one. We know that. But as you are getting up today, being thankful, all of that. Yeah. You just got to go, okay. I am a thankful human being. And prayers for those. Cock County and beyond. Clint Eastwood turns 96 Sunday. He's showing no signs of slowing down. Yeah, you got a lot of projects in the works. Look at this. A Fistful of Werther's. Sorry. Every Which Way But Loose Stools. Oh, The Good, The Bad, and That Guy Who Takes Up Two Parking Places at Denang Walmart. I'll tell you what.
18: Those are awful.
17: I know, but I'm just, you know, it's still early. It's Friday. Still early. 85 is going to be the high today. This weekend looks okay. You got ball games, but you also got brand new movies at your overpriced multiplex and maybe a surprise. Let's look at them, shall we? Let's go to the prime. Let's go to Hollywood. In theaters, Pressure is rated PG-13. A World War II drama. Now, this is on the heels of Memorial Day. A World War II drama starring Andrew Scott as a British meteorologist warning the Allies about two converging storms that could turn D-Day into a disaster. While his cocky American counterpart, Chris Messina, is saying the opposite. Well, Brendan Fraser's General Eisenhower, who ultimately, as you know, has to make the decision of who to believe and whether to risk delaying the invasion. Damian Lewis is his British counterpart as General Bernard Montgomery. Pressure's rated PG-13.
19: Rated PG-13 for war, violence, mm-hmm. bloody images, some strong language, and smoking!
17: Oh my gosh!
19: I know. Critics are fans of this wartime weatherman movie as it has a 85% on the Rotten Tomatoes. One critic says, quote, For a movie about the weather, it's pretty exciting, and the cast is excellent, end quote, while another says, quote, pressure is one of the year's biggest surprises, end quote.
11: Wow.
19: Right?
11: Okay, and rated PG-13.
19: Rated PG-13, so you know, yeah. You're going to have some war images, some action, again, bloody images, but apparently nothing over the top that would maybe drive some people away.
11: All right. Tuner is rated R. A heist thriller starring Leo Woodall as a gifted piano tuner whose heightened sense of hearing attracts the attention of some criminals who want him to use his skills to break into safes for them. Havana Rose Liu is his love interest before he starts safe cracking. Dustin Hoffman plays his piano tuning mentor. Tuners rated R. So we got weather guys and piano tuners.
19: Like the Dustin Hoffman. Rated R for language throughout, drug use, brief nudity, and some violence. Both audiences and critics are fan of this heist film where Tuner has incredibly high marks from both groups. Critics has this as a certified fresh film of 94% on Rotten Tomatoes. And then audiences come in even higher at 97%. Wow. The critics' consensus says, quote, announcing Leo Woodall as a compelling star talent, Tuner enhances its nifty caper setup with a smart sense of humor and vivid characterizations, end quote.
11: Now, they want him to use his sense of hearing. Is this a period piece?
19: I don't believe so.
11: Because I would think, now safes are digital, but I'm not trying to throw water on it, but obviously everybody likes it. So
19: It's very rare that you see both audiences and critics agree on, well, not rare that they agree on something, but they agree that a movie is in the high 90s.
11: Okay. Last guy that good to crack a safe was Boston Blackie, I think, as we all know.
19: Yeah, Boston Blackie.
11: Mm-hmm. Friend to those who need a friend. Enemy to those who... Well, never mind.
19: I'll just say yes and we can move on.
11: Comedy starring Nate Bargatze, who was in town last night.
19: Right.
11: He still may be here. Yeah, I mean, I don't know. I guess he's got a big bus. The movie's called The Breadwinner. It's rated PG. Now, Nate stars as a clueless guy who has to become a stay-at-home dad to his three young daughters for a month after his wife, Mandy Moore, lands a deal on Shark Tank and takes off on a prolonged business trip. I like the premise of this. Not a new idea, but here's a funny guy. Breadwinner, rated PG.
19: Rated PG for mild suggestive references. Critics, not really a fan of Nate Bargatze's first try as a leading man on the big screen as the breadwinner sits with a rotten 29% on Rotten Tomatoes. One critic says, quote, there are more laughs in 5 minutes of Bargatze's stand-up routines than there is in this entire movie, end quote. And then I pulled this quote because I think it's kind of corny. Quote, the breadwinner has more stale corny bits than a Kellogg's entire factory dumpster, end quote. I agree with you. It's not a new premise. It's kind of a Mr. Mom type movie, but like from the trailers, it looks cute enough. The smoking hot fiance's daughter really likes it, so good. I foresee that the three of us are going to go see it. And I do want to point out, I love the fact that Nate Bargatze is doing a campaign called the Nate Rate for this movie. He is encouraging or making movie theater chains make this movie in particular affordable, cheaper tickets so families can go see this movie.
11: Well, I love that.
19: Yes, I do too.
11: First of all, and second of all,
19: and it's going to be it's going to be clean too because it's from Nate Bargatze.
11: Yeah, you got it. Mm-hmm. So, well, three words: bless his heart. And you know what? I honestly bet it'd be kind of fun. One of those escapes. Now, one of these movies may be number one come Monday morning.
19: I mean, they could, but they won't.
11: Okay. Let's take a break. Landon says one of those movies could be, but they won't. Landon Doan, who has celluloid running through his veins, is going to tell you. Oh, that's popcorn running through. Anyway, all coming up. That's butter. I like it. It tastes good. Here's Sherry with traffic.
1: 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Also seeing a little bit more company on Kingston Pike through Farragut and on Oak Ridge Highway through Carnes. On the interstate, you're still moving along just fine. Yes, the volume is building, but everybody moving along at interstate speeds.
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6: Remaining nice and dry up until we head into the afternoon with a few spotty showers out ahead of some scattered activity that arrives through the overnight. In the WVLT First Alert Weather Center, I'm meteorologist Sydney Sullivan.
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0: A 64-year-old woman is dead after flash flooding sweeps through Cock County. She was outside her vehicle at her home in the Parrotsville area when fast-rising water overtook her. A Blue Origin rocket exploding on a launch pad in Cape Canaveral, Florida last night ahead of a planned launch next week. I'm Robin Jaffe, News Talk 98.7 WOKI.
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31: A Better Life with Dr. Sanjay Gupta.
32: Breast cancer is the most common cancer among women in the world. And according to a new study out of the University of Washington School of Medicine, an estimated 3.5 million cases a year are expected by 2050. Now, the good news is we've gotten so much better at screening, earlier detection, and cutting-edge treatments in many countries, including here in the United States. But even here in America, black women have a death rate from breast cancer that is 40% higher than white women, a disparity that exists despite our world-class treatment infrastructure. So what can you do to lower your risk? 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And remember this, you should start getting mammograms. At what age? 40. That's when you should start. I'm Dr. Sanjay Gupta, helping you live a better life.
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0: Hi, good morning.
1: That's what a morning. Look at this beautiful entry. Absolutely gorgeous. There is a chance now, too, of an isolated shower. 85's a high. No watches or warnings at this time, but the scattered downpours could, well, you hope they don't turn into the sad day like Cock County yesterday. But according to, radar is clear. I mean, there's nothing on it. So let's enjoy this while we can. Good morning for some of you. Maybe to go to my house, pull some weeds, maybe do a little weed eating. There's a prize. I should give that away. Fourth caller. No, kidding. Great to have you. I am Phil Williams. I love you. Nothing you can do about it.
2: I don't think that one's going to clear down the hall.
1: Get gummit.
2: Yeah.
1: In corporate America. Yeah. Oh, boy. You know, we got a word to get you to Bourbon and Beyond coming up. You know, this. I don't know if this is going to be the norm at music festivals. Next week is the Carolina Country Music Fest, Myrtle Beach. Now, if you're single and you're going and you're looking to mingle, there will be a daily AI-assisted matchmaking event. For an hour a day, the Jack Daniels party tent, sign me up, will turn into a single saloon. If you're interested, you sign up. They'll send you a questionnaire, and they'll try to pair you with your best match. I just wonder if that would be the norm going forward. Bourbon and Beyond? Yeah, sure. Here in a VIP. I don't know. Okay. Ladies and gentlemen, we just gave you a moment ago the three movies that are coming out new this weekend. And what was last week's number one?
2: That would be Mandalorian.
1: Mandalorian and the Grogu. Mandalorian and the Grogugida.
2: Sure.
1: Now we got Pressure. This is about a meteorologist. Tuner, about a piano tuner. And The Breadwinner, the Nate Bargatze movie. And I said, well, one of these is probably going to be number one. Taken over from the Mandalorian and the Grogu. And Landon goes,
2: not so fast, my friend.
1: Hang on. There you go. Not so fast, my friend.
2: And even Mandalorian and Grogu is not going to hang on to the number one spot.
1: Oh, come on.
2: And I'm surprised at that. This movie is kind of coming out of left field. It's a horror movie, and it's called The Backrooms, or just Backrooms. It's based on an internet story, creepy pasta type thing, and this is a synopsis that I definitely didn't get from Wikipedia. I'm just going to put that out there. Is an atmospheric, mind-bending sci-fi horror film based on the viral internet creepy pasta about a seemingly infinite windowless maze of empty office spaces. I've seen the trailer, and again, I've said it before. I said it yesterday. I'm not a horror fan. But there's something about this trailer and the fact that it already has a built-in fan base online and on the internet. Fans for this are going to show up. And even like I've seen some reviews for it online, people that didn't know that this was an online thing say that there's something about this movie that's intriguing. And it's directed by a 19-year-old YouTuber as well. So again, there is a built-in fan base for this. And I went on the Rotten Tomatoes like I always do for our movies. Audiences and critics are on board for this horror movie. Audiences have it at a respectable 72%. Critics have it at a certified fresh 88%.
1: Wow.
2: On Rotten Tomatoes.
1: I was just looking at Forbes. Wow.
2: One critic says, quote, "The journey ultimately loses steam by its cryptic end. Director Kane Parsons' visual representation of the human psyche disturbs like no other," end quote. And then another critic says, quote, "Backroom is deeply unnerving. Better yet, it's haunting, leaving behind lingering shivers and ongoing anxiety. It's smart, elevated horror for the tired of slashers crowd, but it still has plenty of slasher shock as well," end quote. So if you're a horror fan and you're looking for something different, this might be the movie you're looking for. This is going to be your number one movie at the box office by a long, long shot. Like, this could make $70 million. And that number stunned me.
1: A strange doorway appears in the basement of a furniture showroom. And that's about all you get.
2: Uh-huh. Watch the trailer. There's something to this movie.
1: Wow. And they're being evidently the people going to these mostly entry rooms, or empty rooms or whatever.
2: Yeah.
1: And, but they're being chased by some sort of entity. Or
2: it's one of that feelings that something's you're in a hallway and it keeps going. And you're like, you feel like something's chasing you, but you don't know if something's chasing you. We've all had that dream. And you have to keep going. You don't know where the exit is, but you know you have to keep going.
1: It's the feel-good movie of the week.
2: No, wow. It's not that. It is not that.
1: No kidding. Back rooms. Now, and so you think this is going to beat the Mandalorian and the Grango?
2: I actually think there's going to be quite a big drop-off for Mando and Grogu.
1: Do you?
2: Yeah, which is a bummer because I really enjoyed Mandalorian and Grogu. It was a fun movie. But I kind of feel like the audience that was going to go see Mando and Grogu may have already gone and seen Mando and Grogu, and the people that don't want to see it in theaters are waiting for it to hit streaming.
1: Oh, boy. Okay. You know, and Landon has picked a few of these where they, you know, there are a couple of them animes and stuff.
2: Mm-hmm.
1: And one was a horror movie, I think, if I'm trying to.
2: If you're a horror movie fan, like you're eating well, so to speak. Horror movies are having kind of a renaissance right now.
1: Mm-hmm. Dang. Okay. As is Brandy.
2: Is that right?
1: That's what someone told him.
2: Oh, okay.
1: Great to have you on the Phil Show News Talk 98.7. Well, I mean, you could, well, yeah. And Funyuns. Oh, Brandy with Funyuns. That's that says
2: that's elevated eating right there.
1: Coming up, we're going to the signs you've made it. And to me, Funyuns, Brandy, you have arrived. Benjamin Hardy is here with sports this morning. Good morning.
0: Two on with nobody out. First pitch to Morrison. Swung on, hit high and deep to center. To the wall. Goodbye.
3: Good Friday morning, everyone. That was our own Brian Rice during yesterday's call of the Lady Vols 6-3 victory over Texas in the opening round of the Women's College World Series. The clip was of Ella Morrison hitting a three-run home run during the second inning. The Lady Vols now advance to face Texas Tech tomorrow with the first pitch set for 3 o'clock. You can catch all the action on the Sports Animal. Meanwhile, the Baseball Vols are all set to take on East Carolina today at noon as part of the Chapel Hill Regional. John Wilkerson's call can't be heard live on either AM 990 or with studio quality sound via the alternate stream of the Sports Animal app. In Game 6 of the Western Conference Finals, the Spurs silenced the Thunder 118-91 to force a must-win Game 7 for tomorrow night. The winner will advance to the NBA Finals to face New York starting next Wednesday. And the Braves continue to lead the MLB with 38 wins after their 10-2 victory over Boston. With your WOKI Sports Minute, this has been Benjamin Hardy. 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
9: 20 years ago, the average attention span was about 2.5 minutes. Today, it's just 47 seconds. Pretty disconcerting. That's according to new research out of UC Irvine. But really, this isn't our fault, at least not entirely. We can blame technology and the world around us. Attention, it turns out, is not an unlimited resource. You only have so much of it to give. Start paying more attention to what times of the day you seem to be at your mental peak. Try to knock out the more complicated stuff during that time. It's also important to take breaks every so often so you can more easily lock in when you're trying to concentrate. One expert said, even trying to visualize where you want to end your day with everything all wrapped up or with tons left to do. That can act as a real motivator. I'm Dr. Sanjay Gupta, helping you live a better life.
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11: Good morning. It is 7:01. Temperatures at 65 degrees. Sunny skies in Knoxville. News Talk 98.7 WOKI. I'm Robin Joffe. Now let's go out on the roads for a check of our traffic with Sherry Bigler.
12: We are beginning to see some more volume now on Oak Ridge Highway through Carnes, Middlebrook Pike through Amherst, Kingston Pike around Cedar Bluff, and then on up around Sequoia Hills and through Halls Crossroads, as well as southbound at Broadway down through Fountain City. You are still in good shape on the interstate, even with the volume building inbound from all directions. 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Sherry Bigler, Pete Michaels Traffic.
11: Thanks, Sherry. Flash flooding in Cock County has claimed the life of a 64-year-old woman and caused widespread damage. Officials say fast rising water swept through Parrotsville early yesterday morning, trapping residents and washing out roads. This woman was overtaken by water outside of her home. Crews have spent hours rescuing people from homes and vehicles, and authorities say dozens of cars were destroyed. They are urging drivers to avoid flooded roads. Cleanup is underway. And a fire erupting at an apartment complex in downtown Dallas yesterday, following reports of an explosion causing massive damage to the building. Dallas Fire Rescue Department spokesperson Jason Evans confirms three people have been killed and at least five went to the hospital with injuries.
13: There have been three fatalities, three people located inside the debris. There are two females and one child.
11: The cause of the fire under investigation, but again, crews responding to a report of a gas explosion. Firefighters rescuing eight passengers from a roller coaster in Galveston, Texas, after it malfunctioned last night, leaving some riders stuck more than 3 hours.
14: First malfunctioned this coaster around 5:30 in the evening. We do understand that some of the people on the coaster were students from Energize STEM Academy. At least two of them were. I also spoke with some of their classmates. They said that they actually had just gotten on that ride before this happened. So they were completely surprised. They were not expecting it. And you have people who've been sitting in this position for hours. So you can imagine the toll that takes on the body. Not to mention it's been warm out. It's hot. And they're not drinking water, so dehydration is also a concern.
11: The Tennessee Wildlife Resources Agency reports no boating deaths over the Memorial Day weekend for a second year in a row. TWRA says two injury accidents were reported and officers made seven boating under the influence arrests. Officials say rainy weather likely reduced boat traffic this year, and statewide there have been nine boating fatalities. Federal lawmakers are looking to rein in the ever-changing world of college athletics. A new proposal would limit athletes to one penalty-free transfer and could cap player compensation. Tennessee Congressman Tim Burchett says the current system is disgusting, while supporters say the move could stabilize team budgets and curb rising costs. The bill would also regulate agent involvement in NIL deals, and while some see progress, experts say that they expect legal challenges and say athletes' voices still need to be heard. DDOT expanding roadside assistance in East Tennessee with a new rural service program. The rollout includes 40 staff members and 20 patrol trucks covering rural interstates. The service offers free help to stranded drivers. It includes getting some fuel, some minor repairs, and traffic control. Officials say this program aims to improve safety and speed up crash response in areas where it could take longer for help to arrive. Let's get a check of our forecast now with WVLT meteorologist Sydney Sullivan.
15: Well, we are kicking off our Friday nice and dry with some breaks of sunshine, but as we move on into the second half of the day, a few extra clouds will begin to drift on in, and a few spotty showers will be possible. Best chance for more scattered activity will begin to arrive after sunset through the overnight hours. In the WVLT First Alert Weather Center, I'm meteorologist Sydney Sullivan.
11: Currently, we do have sunny skies, 65 degrees in Knoxville. I'm Robin Joffe, back to the Phil Show, News Talk 98.7 WOKI.
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1: What a morning. It's gorgeous. My goodness, Lord, thank you so much. Beautiful out there. Beautiful, beautiful, beautiful. Good morning. My name is Phil Williams. Going to 85 today. A chance of an isolated shower. Radar completely clear. It is absolutely lovely.
25: I'm southbound.
1: Yippee. Okay, News Talk 98.7 wants to send you and an amigo, someone special, to Bourbon and Beyond, the world's largest bourbon food and music festival. It's in Louisville, Kentucky. It's in September. It'll be perfect weather. There are 100 artists across five stages. They say more than 100 are, so, yeah, I mean, you know, you get fired up about some of these, too. Cheap Trick, a fun band to see. Hootie and the Blowfish. I mean, this is not just like Darius Rucker. This is the whole band. Counting Crows, Mumford and Sons, Dave Matthews, and many, many, many, many, many, many, many more. Now, we're giving you $1,500. It's a good deal. And 2 4-day VIP passes. 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Very, very good pizza. Now, this morning's word, this one, the first one today, is squeeze. Squeeze. S-Q-U-E-E-Z-E. That's not easy to spell. Now, if you're driving down a road, be very careful. But text it to 95819. Squeeze. Mm-hmm. Squeeze. S-Q-U-E-E-Z-E. Squeeze. British band. Tempted. They had a couple of turntables. Tempted was with Paul Carrick. And Paul Carrick sang the lead on it. Squeeze, the original band in Britain. There was a guy in the band. And I don't know his name, and even if I did, it's not a household name, but he steals 50 pounds out of his mom's purse, advertising for like a guitar player to join. And that's how the band started. Yeah? Yep. Well, one of the guys was in Velvet Underground, I think, too. But anyway, Squeeze is going to be at Bourbon and Beyond, and Squeeze is the word. to text to 95819. All right. Ladies and gentlemen, what an incredible morning. You know, if you invited me over to your house and you were rich, and you want to impress me, I got several guys in mind right now. Rich people, they'll take you out to the garage to show you the luxury sports cars they got and just take you out for joyrides. Yes, I just take that one out every once in a while. It's not a daily driver. Now, middle class people, they take you to their garage and show you the extra refrigerator they got there just for beer.
0: Mm-hmm.
1: I got 3 mini fridges at home. In my office, just so I can get studio, just right there, I can reach it from my chair. In the golf sim room, of course, and in Mabel's, the speakeasy downstairs. I got 3 of them.
0: I like how in that sentence you just said, in the golf sim room, of course.
1: Yeah, but.
0: Of course I have a mini fridge in my golf sim room.
1: Well, of course.
0: Of course, yeah. He says.
1: Right, don't got a bathroom in there, but we got to make out. We got to.
0: Priorities, ain't everybody.
1: That dumb, right. New survey. Ask people to rank the biggest modern status symbols. And you can weigh in on the text line if you would. 656-8255. Or how do you know if you've made it? Now, I got a list here, and you may have a couple of these. And let me preface this by saying, in my opinion, it's all bullspit. I think you've made it if you have a family that loves you. Here again, if you're a happy person, you've made it. But we got to have our status symbols.
0: Yeah, we want stuff.
1: We sure do, Bob.
0: Stuff. You
1: dang right.
0: Stuff.
1: Yeah.
0: Stuff. Sorry.
1: All right. Number one, a high-end watch. Now, I've got this one who's actually an Invicta. And it's a diver's watch. It works great. It's got a bezel, and it looks good. It's not a Rolex.
0: There's something to be said about having a nice watch, but I don't know if I'd have it at number one.
1: Well, and of course, a high watch.
0: What type of watch, Philip?
1: It's way up there, man. Or a high-end car.
0: Okay.
1: Mm-hmm.
0: Yeah.
1: Because,
0: yeah.
1: I mean, you don't want to show up in a Pinto.
0: Especially in 2026.
1: Although it's a collector's item now, probably. I don't know.
0: Yeah, to somebody, probably is.
1: A luxury handbag.
0: Yeah, I'm out of my element on that one.
1: I know we do. The latest iPhone.
0: To some people, yeah, that is a status.
1: I mean, it's
0: symbol.
1: They got to have it.
0: Oh, yeah.
1: I don't have an iPhone. Uh-huh. I've thought about it. I don't know.
0: I have an iPhone, but I am several generations behind.
1: Yeah, but you've got the watchy thing, too.
0: I am several generations behind really? On that,
1: well,
0: too.
1: Well, here again, uh-huh. I don't have any of it, so. Aha, uh-huh. An at-home sauna.
0: I'd like to have one of those.
1: I have one. I built one once.
0: How'd that go for you?
1: Oh, it's great. It looks good. The problem is, the people who came to hook it up to the electric, all instructions are in Japanese, and they're like, well, I think this is goes, but
0: they think?
1: So then I bought, my wife found it on, Amazon somewhere, for like less than $300. It's a stand-up, you build the frame, it's a stand-up thing, and it's got a little outboard steamer, and let me tell you, it works great.
0: Mm.
1: And you get in there, and son, you sweat. What I do is like... What I do is like, and I might use it later today or maybe this weekend. I'll get in here and just, you sweat all the toxins out. But right when you come out, you grab a beer. And you because you're so thirsty, right? You just like, oh gosh.
0: Put some toxins back in.
1: Oh, buddy, I got more stuff to say. You've really made it in life. But the one thing, well, there's one thing that you're going to go, huh? And I don't have that anymore. Phil Show, News Talk, 98.7 WOKI. Looks like we've made it. No, not Barry Manilow. Here's Sherry Bigler with traffic now.
12: You are still moving right along on the interstate, even with the volume building, but we are beginning to see some slowdowns here and there on Oak Ridge Highway through Carnes, the 129 bypass in Alcoa, Broadway southbound down through Fountain City, on Emory Road at I-75, and now on Edgemoor Road. 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Come for the cuteness, stay for the adventure at Ripley's Aquarium in Gatlinburg. Sherry Bigler, Pete Michaels Traffic.
15: Remaining nice and dry up until we head into the afternoon with a few spotty showers out ahead of some scattered activity.

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6: How often do you stop to wonder whether you should share something that's revealing, maybe even embarrassing, with a partner, a friend, or even your boss? 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It also signals that they are discriminating and choosy, but in a good way. I'm Dr. Sanjay Gupta, helping you live a better life.
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BS Wall. Friday song. And it certainly goes along with what we're chatting about a bit this morning. Yes, Malcolm and Angus Young writ this in here. One of their biggest hits. Ladies and gentlemen, little AC/DC for you.

All right, good to have you. The Phil Show, News Talk 98.7. Text the word squeeze. Squeeze to 95819. You're in for Bourbon and Beyond in September. They talking about signs you know you made it. A luxury watch or a high-end watch or car. Luxury handbag, latest iPhone, an at-home sauna. But you can get them for under $300. A hot tub or pool. Now, I had, both back in the day.

0: And I kind of like to have another hot tub.
1: I like a hot tub.
0: But she kind of poo-poos and goes, this is so much maintenance, Bubba, man. I wouldn't do it. We don't have a place.
1: Yeah, you can sign up for maintenance.
0: Yeah, that's very true.
1: Have a guy come around and do it for you.
0: Oh, the man. Mm-hmm. The pool boy. Oh, that's all man. I need. That's all I need. More competition.
1: Yeah. I told you, you got to stop watching those movies, dude.
0: Dang it, Bobby. You know, they charge for that. Designer shoes.
1: Again, I'm out of my element on that.
0: I got a couple of pair of high-end shoes, and they sit.
1: I'm about to walk out of the New Balances that I wear every day to everything.
0: I've got on the Skechers slip-ins. Bought two pairs of them, like it. Thinking about it for the golf course. But I don't know. I hadn't looked at them that close. But, yeah, they got Skechers slip-ins for golf.
1: Beyonce's on my back about getting a new shoe.
0: Is she?
1: Oh, yeah.
0: Oh, yeah.
1: Uh-huh.
0: Odor or just the look or just
1: no,
0: what?
1: Just I need new shoes.
0: I got you.
1: She's like, before the wedding, can you promise me to just get some new shoes? It's like, okay, fine. It's like, I get a haircut. Now she's on me about my shoes.
0: Shoes and tires are men. They're male. Because they're like, tires. I mean, they get bald, overinflated.
1: That's true.
0: You know, that all okay.
1: Yeah, uh-huh.
0: All right, here we go. This is what they say, one of the biggest ones. Signs in life you've made it. A walk-in closet.
1: Nah. I mean, I have a closet I can walk into.
0: I just spilled coffee all over.
1: And you're wearing a white shirt. Yeah. That's the way it always plays out, too.
0: I'm going to say it. Damn it.
1: Yeah.
0: That gummy. Oh, crap.
1: So a walk-in closet, you say?
0: Yeah, shut up. Yeah. A walk-in. Now, I've had them. Of course, we had them at, you know, the golf course houses and the lake house, all that. But yeah. Where we live now, we've remodeled a 1942 house. It doesn't have a walk-in closet. So she took a bedroom, and that's her closet. But I mean, it's cool because it's got a couch in it, and it's got her makeup. I mean, that's her closet. Mine is just like, I don't know. Yeah. What was it? There was a treadmill at one time, wasn't it? No, when we built things for mine.
1: Yeah, we might not be the ones that value the walk-in closet as a, quote, sign you've made mm-hmm. it.
0: Designer clothing. Well, this is a dang Tommy Bahama shirt that I just got coffee on. Now, it's an old one. Yeah, I mean, it's an old Tommy Bahama. An electric vehicle says you've made it. To some people, I guess.
1: Yeah, I guess, but honestly, I think I'd go the other way. It's like a vintage like muscle car.
0: Buddy, you know what? I like horsepower.
1: Mm-hmm.
0: Yesterday we had Cale Parrott here. The show is tomorrow.
1: Yep.
0: What 8 to 2, 8 to 3, whatever it is. Mm-hmm. Oh, just stay as long as you
1: yeah,
0: want.
1: Yeah, exactly. Yeah. They ain't gonna run you off. They're good
0: it's people. A Baptist church. We're not gonna do that. In trouble.
1: But go eat breakfast and lunch.
0: And he did this thing, artificial intelligence pictures of us. One of them. That it's just, I think, me and he and Ansley from Hope Center. That looks okay. And it's on the Phil Show page. I think you did that.
1: It's on the News Talk Facebook page.
0: I mean, the News Talk page. Okay.
1: Yeah.
0: It's on that. And he did another one with you're in it. And you look like you. Robin looks pretty close to her. They look okay. I look like I'm 90.
1: Yeah, yeah.
0: Did that you one, say they put my hairline way back?
1: Yeah, that one didn't make it to the News Talk page. AI still working out the kinks. Mm-hmm. Yeah.
0: Signs that you've made it. A backyard with an outdoor kitchen.
1: Ooh, okay. I will get on board with that. There is something about an outdoor kitchen. Like that whole living area outdoor.
0: Mm-hmm.
1: Oh, yeah.
0: I've got several places that I hang out, and I have a, what's it called? Oh, gosh. It's a nice grill. It's the, what's it called? Phil, first chance you get. It's orange, black. It's a grill. It's got a griddle on one side and a grill on the other. Blackstone.
1: There it is.
0: Black the Magician.
1: Circle gets the square.
0: Thank you very much.
1: I got Bob Weber coming next week. Landon's excited.
0: Ooh, we'll see. And you know, now I don't have an outdoor pizza oven. I mean, I'm very close to a refrigerator. Uh-huh. Yeah. Other people have said a wine fridge. Overrated. A home bar.
1: Okay.
0: Yeah, I got four of those. Yeah. a fancy exercise bike. She's got one. A robot vacuum. We have two. They're insane.
1: Wait, they're insane.
0: Oh, yeah. Sometimes they lose their mind. And they just like, I'm not going under there. That's your guy. No, I'm not going under that couch. I don't know what's under there. No, I'm just going to stop right here.
1: Isn't that kind of its job?
0: I know. Mm-hmm. You know, real. Someone said real art, you know, especially modern art. I have actually commissioned a couple of paintings for her.
1: Oh, have you?
0: Mm-hmm. Wow. From a lady we went to church with. Now, is she cool. a famous artist? No, but
1: still, that's cool.
0: She yes, yeah. Status symbol items. I'm gonna tell you right now. At one time, I had a Shimano reel, fishing reel that I thought was status symbol.
1: Mm. All right.
0: So Lennon said, if you have a urinal in your home.
1: That'd be pretty cool.
0: Kevin Kirkland's got one. His pool. I mean, you know, and I thought about putting one downstairs. How do you know you've made it? Kevin says, when I can buy a bottle of Pappy Van Winkle, ooh, and be able to drink it and don't care.
1: Okay, all right, yeah.
0: See, that's the thing, mm-hmm, right? Yeah.
1: Yeah, I got a bottle of Pappy, but I only break it out for special. Like when Tony Vitello and the Diamond Vols won the national championship. Broke it out. When Tennessee beat Alabama, broke it out. But that is a special, special occasion type situation.
0: You know, we had Howard Horn on yesterday, who is he's a tremendous artist. And he does things. I mean, even a toaster looks great. And it's going to be one of the auction items tomorrow at the Sharon Parrott car show. But I want to maybe get him to do a refrigerator in the sim, you know, some sort of golf. What's the word? Motif. Didn't think I'd be using that today when I got up. Yes, motif.
1: I don't think any of us expected.
0: You know, and to me, that's, you know, that's just cool because not a lot of people got that. Okay, so anyway, 656-8255. How do you know you've made it? A high-end watch? Car? Mm-hmm. You drop off more stuff at Goodwill than you pick up? The latest flip phone? All right, fine. It's not it. We got stupid news coming up.
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15: Good morning. It is 7:30. Temperatures at 66 degrees. Sunny skies in Knoxville. News Talk 98.7 WOKI. I'm Robin Joffe. Now let's go out on the roads for a check of our traffic with Sherry Bigler.
16: We are beginning to see a little bit of a slowdown now on 40 westbound at past 640 on the west end. Work has you slowing down on Rutledge Pike near Alt Road, continuing to line up on Chapman Highway northbound up to and across the Henley Street Bridge. And you are really lining up both directions on Western Avenue near I-640.
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16: Sherry Bigler, Pete Michaels Traffic.
15: Thanks, Sherry. A man is facing charges in Blount County after deputies say he cut another man's throat at a Louisville Horse Ranch. Authorities say the suspect, 23-year-old Abdiel Gonzalez, fled the scene before returning. He was arrested. The victim taken to the hospital for treatment. Gonzalez now facing charges, including aggravated assault. He's being held on a $100,000 bond. Secretary of Defense Pete Hegseth holding bilateral talks with Vietnam's president. Speaking in Singapore, Hegseth thanking Vietnam for its cooperation with the United States.
3: I also want to relay our appreciation and thanks for your commitment to the Board of Peace and the International Stabilization Force in Gaza. Vietnam stepped up at the front right away, willing to contribute to peace, and that is acknowledged, and we're very grateful for that.
15: More people are moving to Knoxville, and so are more businesses. The Knoxville Chamber says 281 new business licenses were issued in March by the Knox County Clerk. That's up from February and higher than this time last year, with most of them in retail and construction. Mike Odom with the Knoxville Chamber telling WVLT, bringing in new business is good for any city.
4: You really have two ways of growing revenue within a municipality. You either raise taxes or you develop growth. And we believe the better way to do it is develop growth. And new businesses bring in new tax revenue, they hire people, give them jobs, they use suppliers, they help customers, those things. And that's why it's the core of what we do.
15: There are also more job postings in Knoxville, more than 10,000. That's 11% more than February. Multiple media reports claim that the woman who said President Trump sexually assaulted her is under investigation by the DOJ, but the U.S. attorney said to be running the probe said they deny it.
10: The U.S. attorney for the Northern District of Illinois is denying reports. The office has opened an investigation into E. Jean Carroll. Multiple outlets reported Wednesday the DOJ is looking into whether Carroll lied during her civil litigation against President Trump, which followed her allegations that Mr. Trump sexually assaulted her in the 1990s. Two juries awarded her nearly $90 million in defamation verdicts as a result of that litigation. But the Washington Post, citing sources, reports the DOJ has launched a criminal probe into a Chicago-based nonprofit backed by billionaire Reid Hoffman over its payment of some of Carroll's legal bills. Jill Nada, Fox News.
15: A Florida cop pulls over a one-armed driver for distracted driving and gets a big surprise.
18: A Palm Beach County sheriff back in February pulled over a woman and he accused her of manipulating her phone with her right hand. Says she was distracted driving, but there's one problem. She was doing no such thing and her proof is irrefutable.
19: Drove past me holding the phone with your right hand, manipulating that phone. I mean, I saw you
20: so
19: with the phone
20: obviously
19: in your hand.
20: Not. So you want to just call this a day?
18: They even asked her, do you swear?
19: Did you not have your phone on your hand?
20: I did not.
19: You did not have your phone on your hand?
20: I did not.
19: Hand to God, you did not have phone on your hand.
20: Hand to God.
19: The other hand to God, you did not have phone on your hand.
20: Hand to God.
19: Cool.
18: He still wrote her a ticket for $116.
15: The cop has since requested the citation be dismissed. And Knoxville's largest kids party returning to World's Fair Park tomorrow. The event runs from 10 to 5, activities including bounce houses, petting zoo, water slides, and appearances by princesses and superheroes. Tickets $15 for kids 3 and up, with proceeds benefiting Child Help, which supports abused and neglected children. Let's get a check of our forecast now with WVLT meteorologist Sydney Sullivan.
21: We're starting out nice and dry for our Friday with some breaks of sunshine before gradually increasing the cloud cover during the afternoon. Now, during the afternoon, it will come with temperatures back into the 80s and a few spotty showers out ahead of more scattered activity as we move into the overnight. In the WVLT First Alert Weather Center, I'm meteorologist Sydney Sullivan.
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1: A better life with Dr. Sanjay Gupta.
2: We all know how important it is to stay active as we age, especially as we get older. But I've come to realize that for as good as people are about getting their cardio in, a lot of older folks really don't seem to be doing the recommended amount of strength training or even understand why it's so important. It helps you stay functional and therefore independent for as long as possible. Certified strength and conditioning specialist Dana Santis says a great place to start is not with dumbbells or barbells, but with your body weight, which allows you to build strength while also learning how your body moves and where your limitations exist. It also reduces the risk of overwhelming your connective tissue, which adapts more slowly than muscles as we get older. Once you're comfortable, you can dial up that intensity, but do it slowly, do it carefully. I'm Dr. Sanjay Gupta, helping you live a better life.
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0: How did I lose weight? And I did lean right here. I did. I love this stuff. Listen, Brickhouse Nutrition been with me for a long time. So chatting with Miles, I'm up at like 235. 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
0: An incredibly beautiful morning as we say thank you, Lord, for all blessings and sunshine. Still nice outside. That's going to 85 later, and there's a chance of an isolated shower. Well, isolated. You know, a woman got up yesterday morning in Newport, and she, I guess, maybe had her coffee, and it's raining, whatever, water's rising. She goes outside to round up her animals, and, you know, well, take nothing for granted and make the most of every single day. Make the most of today. And prayers, certainly, for those folks. I mean, there's still, their wounds are still fresh from Helene. And you got, we're going to drive through there, I guess, today. Well, I guess we'll have to. We're going to Hot Springs. We got a Friday night date night. We're going up to the Iron Horse and do some food. Then, you ever been up to Hot Springs and gotten in the tubs up there?
5: No,
0: I haven't. Right, I mean, it's right out of the river. I mean, it's hot water out of the river. And they fill them up, and you get in them. And it's a wonderful thing. You can bring a beverage, you know, bottle of wine or some brews or whatever. So we're going. My wife, Landon, she's going to take her sleep mask. And I went, you're not supposed to go to sleep in a hot tub. And she said, that's just, I don't really want to see you naked.
5: I know it's a joke, but me and the entire audience.
0: Probably going, I get that. Uh-huh, oh, yeah. Shut up. Great to have you on the Phil Show on News Talk 98.7. Text the word squeeze here to 95819. That'll immediately get you entered to win Bourbon and Beyond. It's coming in September. All right. Boy, howdy. Weekend is here. I was talking about the teenager stuff, the list, you know, you make. Someone else sent a list. Said, you know, here's the teenager list. Mow the yard, weed eat, fix the fence, paint the house, work in the garden.
5: That I get more. Your teenager won't like that list either, but I get that one more.
0: Yeah buddy. Mm-hmm. Try to make somebody's day today. Keela, thank you. Several of you made mine already. Thank you. Thank you. Thank you. Yeah, you know what? Here's how you know you've made it. If you can materialistically, or if you can financially, I should say, as Keela did, help someone else out. Ah-ha! That's how you know you've made it. All right, kids, coming up, Idiot of the Day, home wrecker. Are we going to rook? We're going to look at the new movies, and then Landon's going to tell us it's all bull spit because there's another one coming. Now, it's coming in the middle of June. I don't know. And I want to get kind of halfway serious here for a minute. And I said halfway, remember. New trailer for Disclosure Day. Have you seen the trailer for it? Steve Spielberg is addressing the audience. And says, he looks at the camera and says, this is a story about us, all of us, up against the most extraordinary event in human history.

0: quote, I used to say to myself, wouldn't it be wonderful all this was true? And now I'm thinking, wouldn't it be wonderful for people to know all of this is true? Well, there are people out there, and part of the brain of the viewers truly, thinking this movie is a soft opening. Well, maybe it's a soft opening to get us thinking about a real announcement about the existence of aliens. Here are some comments. Quote, the timing of this is definitely not a coincidence. Someone else said, kind of what I did. Why do I get the idea this is a soft opening for the actual disclosure day? You know, a lot of times I tell you about when I was abducted and taken to the planet Zorthran. And I'll tell you what, old Steve Spielberg might be correct in all this. There's a lot more that goes on in this world than you know about.
1: Again, I tell you, that wasn't a planet. That was downtown Dandridge.
0: No, the Zorthranians cooked me. And
1: that was some of Dandridge's finest, Phil.
0: Well, they made me drink brandy. I don't... that's why I said brandy's making a comeback. I hadn't... No, anyway. And a lot of people are saying, oh, this makes me feel like it's an actual reveal. And the way Steven Spielberg says... all of this is true. Sounds like a disclosure in itself. To soften us up. I'm sorry. This is what it is. I mean, that's how they get you right here. It's to soften you up for the real disclosure. The Zorthranians are coming. I keep forgetting what I named the planet. Anyway.
1: Yeah, we've noticed.
0: Disclosure day, June 12th. And I'm guessing it's probably not going to be followed by mind-blowing revelations. Maybe. Maybe. I want to see it. I want to. I don't get excited about a lot of movies.
1: It's a Spielberg summer blockbuster.
0: Exactly.
1: Uh-huh.
0: And the things we're watching now. Broadcast TV streaming, the number one show. It's Stranger Things on Netflix. Is that about aliens?
1: It has monsters in it, not aliens.
0: Just saying. Then it's His and Hers on Netflix. Marshall's, CBS Paramount, Sean Combs' The Reckoning. Then Landman, everybody's talking about it. They're Landman people. That sort of thing. I was having a brewski the other day, and someone said that Billy Bob Thornton says that's not a real beer. There's no beer in that. Mick Ultra, evidently that's one of the things he says. Then you got Bridgerton, Tracker, High Potential. That's actually a network show, ABC Hulu.
1: Yeah, Smoking Hot Fiance and her daughter like the High Potential.
0: The Pit.
1: Oh, yeah, the ER spinoff. It's really good. Me and Smoking Hot Fiance watched the first episode, but we had to tap out because it is. They show ER, like, emergency room stuff.
0: Okay, they show, like, blood and guts.
1: Blood and guts, yeah.
0: Well, I'm going to tell you, number 10 on this list, the most watched series of 2025-26 so far, is one I watched, Monster Ed Gein. And I got to tell you, I did not sleep well watching that. I don't sleep good anyway, but it was weird.
1: Yeah, I didn't have any desire to see that.
0: I mean, you know, part of, you know, it's history, you know, it's mostly true, then you go, that old boy was a lot more messed up than I ever thought. All right, brand new movies, we'll get to it, and then maybe a surprise. Phil shows on News Talk 98.7, and Sherry's here with traffic.
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3: Your interstate volume is already beginning to die down, but we are continuing to see some heavy volume. Kingston Pike past Pellissippi Parkway, northbound Chapman Highway up to and across the Henley Street Bridge. You're in good shape on Alcoa Highway in front of the airport, but still heavy volume on the 129 bypass in Alcoa.
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3: Sherry Bigler, Pete Michaels Traffic.
5: Remaining nice and dry up until we head into the afternoon with a few spotty showers out ahead of some scattered activity that arrives through the overnight. In the WVLT First Alert Weather Center, I'm meteorologist Sydney Sullivan.
6: Iranian state media is indicating that Tehran has not finalized or confirmed a deal with the United States. U.S. sources telling Fox News the two countries have reached an agreement to extend the current ceasefire and start negotiations on Iran's nuclear program. And TDOT is expanding roadside assistance in East Tennessee with a new Rural Service Patrol program. I'm Robin Joffe, News Talk 98.7 WOKI.

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0: Oh, yeah, man.
1: I still remember it was a festival seating and seeing Mountain at the Coliseum in Knoxville. And going up there and seeing big old Leslie West just shred, man. Hi, right, good morning. Phil Show, News Talk 98.7. I am Phil Williams. Squeeze is the word. Text it to 95819 for Bourbon and Beyond. Matter of fact, go to that website and you'll learn a lot. And we got a lot to give you. All right. Hey, great to have you. Beautiful day. If you did have any damage or know someone in Newport, all that, get them to make sure they take a lot of pictures. You know, you got a phone now. Because any government agencies that might come in to help, you want to have those pictures. And, well, it helps. Just saying. The Lady Vols take a day off today. They'll play tomorrow. The men play at noon today. A lot going on this weekend. Car shows, this, that, and the other. Well, maybe you're going, let's go to the movies. So let's go. We say hooray for Hollywood. And head off to the overpriced multiplex. New in theaters, Pressure. PG-13, a World War II drama. Starring Andrew Scott as a British meteorologist. Warning the Allies about two converging storms that could turn D-Day into a disaster. While his cocky American counterpart, Chris Messina, is saying, nah, it's all good. Brendan Fraser is Ike, who ultimately makes a decision on who to believe. And Damian Lewis, the British counterpart, General Bernard Montgomery. It's rated PG-13.
2: Rated PG-13 for war violence, bloody images, some strong language, and...
1: Uh-oh.
2: Smoking!
1: I knew it.
2: Gasp!
1: What are you going to do?
2: They smoked a lot back then. Critics are a fan of this wartime weatherman movie, as it has an 85% on Rotten Tomatoes. One critic says, quote, "For a movie about the weather, it's pretty exciting, and the cast is excellent," end quote. While another critic says, quote, "Pressure is one of the year's biggest surprises," end quote.
1: Very good. And what could be more exciting than a meteorologist, a piano tuner?
2: Well, there's other stuff happening.
1: Well, I know. Well, it's D-Day. I get that.
2: Yeah.
1: Tuner is rated R. It's a heist thriller starring Leo Woodall as a gifted piano tuner whose heightened sense of hearing attracts the attention of some criminals who want him to use his skills to break into safes. Dustin Hoffman plays his piano tuning mentor. It's rated R.
2: Rated R for language throughout, drug use, brief nudity,
1: hey,
2: that means naked, and some violence. Both audiences and critics are a fan of this heist film where Tuner has an incredibly high mark from both groups. Critics have this as certified fresh 94% on the Rotten Tomatoes, and audiences come in even higher at 97%.
1: Whoa.
2: The critics' consensus says, quote, "Announcing Leo Woodall as a compelling

0: Shooting Star talent Tuner enhances its nifty caper setup with a smart sense of humor and vivid characterizations. End quote.
1: Okay. Like I said, it's confusing me a little bit.
0: Well, it's a heist movie, and
1: it's a heist movie, and safes. Well, if they've still got a dial, I just thought all of them were digital now.
0: What's to say it's a new safe?
1: No, nothing.
0: Exactly.
1: All right.
0: I might give this a shot at some point.
1: I got to tell you, look,
0: I mean, and high marks from both audiences. And one thing for critics to like this, but audiences to think that highly of this movie, and Dustin Hoffman's in it.
1: Oh, yeah, true.
0: Love Dustin Hoffman.
1: He speaks well of you.
0: Ah, does he?
1: Yeah, Nate Bargatze is, he may still be in town. Hi, Nate.
0: Hi, Nate. Come by the station.
1: Come on. Yeah, 4711 Old Kingston Pike.
0: Bring breakfast.
1: Yeah, it's biscuit day.
0: It is.
1: The breadwinner is rated PG. This is his movie. It's about a clueless guy who has to become a stay-at-home dad to his three young daughters for a month after his wife lands a deal on Shark Tank and takes off on a prolonged business trip. Audiences, I think, are going to like this.
0: Mm-hmm.
1: Critics probably won't.
0: Well, I think you would be correct in that. Critics, not a fan of Nate Bargatze's first try as a leading man on the big screen as the breadwinner. This is with a rotten 29% on Rotten Tomatoes. One critic says, quote, there are more laughs in 5 minutes of Bargatze's stand-up routine than in this entire movie, end quote. And get this quote, quote, the breadwinner has more stale corny bits than a Kellogg's factory dumpster, end quote. But to your point, I think audiences are going to be more fans than critics. The trailers the trailers look funny, and this is from Nate Bargatze, so you know it's going to be clean. It's going to be fun for the whole family. And I like the fact that Nate Bargatze is doing a push, what he calls the Nate rate, for theaters across the nation to make this an affordable ticket for everybody, because it is an expensive endeavor to go to the theaters, especially if you, your significant other, and a couple kids are going. You're looking at easily $100 for the tickets and popcorns and drinks. So, like, I love the fact that he's trying to make going to the theaters affordable to see The Breadwinner. And again, it, you know it's going to be clean because it's coming from Nate Bargatze.
1: Well, and I just, the whole thing sounds like family fun, and boy, we need that in the United States of America. Now, Landon told me early, he goes, you know, wait a minute, hang on a minute. There's these three big movies coming out, but nobody seems to be talking about the one that could win the whole shooting match, even dethroning the Mandalorian and that Gargoyle.
0: Close.
1: Close, no. And it's a horror movie.
0: Yeah, horror movies are kind of having a renaissance at the box office. When we were doing show prep for this show, yes, try not to faint, we do prep for this show. The movie that I think is going to end up number one at the box office is a horror movie, to Phil's point, and it's a horror movie called Backroom. And I got a synopsis that I definitely didn't get off of Wikipedia. The Backroom is an atmospheric, mind-bending sci-fi horror film based on the viral internet creepypasta about a seemingly infinite windowless maze of empty office spaces. Directed by a 19-year-old YouTuber phenom, Kane Parsons, the film transforms the uncanny feeling of liminal spaces, abandoned malls, empty parking lots, and buzzing fluorescent lights into a realm where reality fractures. I've watched this trailer, and I've admitted, I admitted it yesterday, I'm not a horror film fan, easy for me to say. There's something about this movie, and I've watched some reviews about this movie, again, from not horror fans. They say that there's something about this movie, and I audiences and critics agree. Audiences are on board. Positive 72%. Critics have this at a certified fresh 88% on Rotten Tomatoes. One critic says the journey ultimately loses steam by its cryptic end, but director Kane Parsons' visual representation of the human psyche disturbs like no other, end quote. While another critic says, quote, Backroom is deeply unnerving. Better yet, it's haunting, leaving behind lingering shivers and ongoing anxiety. It's smart, elevated horror of the tired of slashers crowd, but it has plenty of slasher shock as well, end quote.
1: Well, that child with Terrell Edgemahutor is in that thing, ain't he?
0: Great actor,
1: yes. He is. My wife likes him. Well,
0: Like this, again, like I said, horror movies are going through a renaissance, but this is the type of movie that will stand out even while horror movies are doing well at the box office. This is going to be your number one movie at the box office. I could see this thing making $70 million.
1: Wow.
0: Like this is going to be a surprise out of left field because this is already an established thing on the internet. It's directed by a YouTuber, so right. He already has a fan built in. And then there's this buzz, this word of mouth that's building online. People want to check this out. So I think it's kind of a perfect storm for this movie that nobody had really heard of until recently.
1: You know, and evidently there's a lot of empty rooms in this thing or something.
0: Yeah.
1: The budget's probably not real big. I mean, like, we don't have to furnish this.
0: You're right,
1: this
0: is great.
1: Yeah. New wallpaper, maybe, but I'm not sure. It's out there. Someone even said, not since David Lynch's Eraserhead has there been one like this.
0: Ooh.
1: Which is a high compliment. Now, once again, this is not for me, but it could be for you. And well,
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7: Good morning. It is 8:30. Temperatures at 69 degrees. Sunny skies in Knoxville. News Talk 98.7 WOKI. I'm Robin Joffe. Now let's go out on the roads for a check of our traffic with Sherry Bigler.
8: You are doing a beautiful job on the interstate, inbound from all directions and on the 640 loop around town. Still some heavy volume on some of the secondary routes. John Sevier Highway at the Industrial Park, on over around Strawberry Plains Pike, through Hall's Crossroads, and continuing to line up on Emory Road at I-75. 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Sherry Bigler, Pete Michaels Traffic.
7: Thanks, Sherry. A woman is dead after flash flooding sweeps through Cock County. Authorities say a 64-year-old woman was outside her vehicle at her home when, this is in the Parrotsville area, fast rising water overtook her. Rescue crews did get her recovered. That she was taken to the hospital where she later died. Officials say that heavy rain turned creeks into dangerous currents, triggering multiple rescues. Residents are urged to stay off flooded roads as cleanup does continue this morning. And a Blue Origin rocket exploding on a launch pad in Cape Canaveral. This happening last night ahead of a planned launch next week.
9: The Blue Origin rocket exploding during a test of its engines. A static fire engine test is when the rocket's engines are ignited and they run at full thrust, but the vehicle is unable to go anywhere during the test. The rocket was uncrewed, and thankfully no one on the ground nearby was hurt. The local sheriff saying there's no danger to the public. NASA also contracted Blue Origin to provide lunar landers for the Artemis and Moonbase programs, but so far it's unclear how this blast will impact those space programs.
7: Blue Origin CEO Jeff Bezos addressed the explosion on X, writing, "It's a very tough day, but we'll rebuild whatever needs rebuilding and get back to flying. It's worth it." And the White House is now cracking down on allegations of fraudulent use of federal funds.
10: White House officials say the Trump administration is heavily cracking down on the fraudsters and scammers draining billions of dollars from taxpayers. The DOJ securing a guilty plea from a California fraudster accused of submitting $270 million in false reimbursement claims, and the Trump administration stopping nearly $260 million in Medicaid payments to Minnesota over rampant fraud allegations. The Trump administration also suspended 447 hospices and 23 home health agencies with estimated fraud exceeding $600 million.
7: On Tuesday, Vice President J.D. Vance hosted attorneys general at the White House for a roundtable on anti-fraud efforts, which was not attended by Democratic officials who cited late invitations as their reason for not attending. And the Knoxville Chamber says the city is seeing a surge in new businesses. More than 280 new business licenses were issued in March. That's up 15% from the previous month and this time last year. Officials say the growth is helping drive jobs and economic development, with more than 10,000 job openings in the Knoxville area as the local economy does continue to expand.
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7: U.S. stock futures made slight gains as Wall Street eyed Dell's earning report and awaited an official update on U.S. negotiations with Iran. In pre-market trading, S&P futures are up almost 10 points. The Dow is up 137 points. NASDAQ up almost 17 points. Let's get a check of our forecast now with WVLT meteorologist Sydney Sullivan.
12: We're starting out nice and dry for our Friday with some breaks of sunshine before gradually increasing the cloud cover during the afternoon. Now, during the afternoon, it will come with temperatures back into the 80s and a few spotty showers out ahead of more scattered activity as we move into the overnight. In the WVLT First Alert Weather Center, I'm meteorologist Sydney Sullivan.
7: Currently, we do have sunny skies. It is now 69 degrees in Knoxville. I'm Robin Jaffe, back to the Phil Show, News Talk 98.7 WOKI.
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1: Oh, man, don't you miss Curtis Mayfield, baby. Good morning, it's a Phil show. My name is Phil Williams. I love you. Nothing you can do about it. I mean it. Great weekend on the way, if you make it so. Don't take any day for granted. Prayers for folks. Cock County. Parrotsville, Bybee, Green County, too. All of that. So, yeah, you need to do that. Text word squeeze to 95819. That's our keyword to qualify for Bourbon and Beyond. And we thank the folks at SergeantPepperonis.com. Yeah, that'd be a good little weekend meal. Holler at Sergeant Pepperonis and get you a bacon. Rep the pep, baby. All right, it's Phil Schultz, News Talk 98.7. My goodness, it's beautiful. Mm. And right now, I mean, this is the time. It's still cool. Still nice and cool outside. Oh. I holler at the wife and say, you know, if you're not busy, you know, doing laundry, cleaning house, or I'm like, yeah, I want you to detail my zero-turn mower. Yeah, that'll ever happen. All right, ladies and gentlemen, we got a little science news that we want to share with you. And, well, we kind of gather these up if there's enough, and we call it science. I mean, that's just all what we call it because we don't have another name, science. All right, here we go. The science stories of the week. Now, Robin talked about it, and Landon asked me, said, did you see that video of that? The Blue Origin's new Glenn rocket explosion and a massive fireball undergoing a test on a launch pad in Florida. No injuries, no fatalities. But the video, Landon says, is...
0: big old explosion.
1: Begging.
0: Big old explosion thing.
1: Bezos is going, man, don't worry about it. We're going to do it again, man. We're going to rebuild.
0: Because, you know, when you're as rich as Jeff Bezos, rocket exploding on you isn't that big a deal, I suppose.
1: Got some couch change here, and we'll build another one. Yeah, that's it, pretty much. All right, scientists have identified a new species of massive marine reptile called Tylosaurus rex. Tylosaurus rex.
0: Oh, great. We got dinosaurs in the ocean now.
1: Lived about 80 million years ago in an ancient sea that once covered Texas.
0: Huh?
1: Yeah. About 43 foot long.
0: Oh, it's a big rascal.
1: Well, everything's bigger in Texas.
0: That's the slogan.
1: There you go. Tylosaurus rex. Researchers said it's been misidentified for decades as Rosie O'Donnell. No, I'm kidding. Yeah, and it also says other unknown species may still be hidden in archives or mislabeled.
0: Ha! Huh.
1: Right? The heck? New study found that professional chess players, I can't play chess, I'd like to learn. Professional chess players tend to make better moves when they decide more quickly.
0: I guess it's one of those go with your first instinct
1: situations.
0: So. Yeah.
1: The pattern strongest and faster games, intuition playing a bigger role. Now, this only applies to elite players, so got it. You know, they got that thing now, it's called chess boxing, where between moves you box. I mean, it's stupid sounding to me, but what do I know?
0: Yeah.
1: A biotech company now has said it's developed a 3D printed artificial egg capable of hatching chicks, which could open the door to saving endangered birds or even reviving extinct species. I mean, we're just getting closer and closer to just creating life.
0: Finds a way. Yeah. Again, I've seen that movie. Doesn't end up well.
1: Well, things that are going extinct. Okay. And here again, too, this is pretty cool news. It's kind of sciencey that we'll throw in here this morning. It says that turns out going to music curling up with a good book might actually help you stay younger. Music, too. It says arts and culture could slow biological aging as much as exercise. Okay. So, I mean, if I'm like, got my headphones on, down in my shop or mowing the yard, and I'm banging my head, you know, that's me extending my life.
0: For your health.
1: It's exactly what it's for. Yeah. Science kind of news, Los Angeles is considering high-speed buses that travel up to 140 miles an hour, unless Keanu Reeves figures out a way to stop.
0: There it is. Yeah, it's like, come on, make that right. Speed joke.
1: What's his name? Sandra Bullock,
0: yep.
1: Too.
0: Mm-hmm.
1: Okay.
0: I watched that movie a lot when I was growing up.
1: Of course you did.
0: Oh, I love that movie.
1: Science news.
0: I'm so proud of you.
1: Come on, Keanu. Yeah. Stop the bus.
0: Yeah.
1: YouTube will now automatically label AI-generated videos that are on YouTube.
0: Okay.
1: Which will make it easier to tell whether the videos of President Trump with six-pack abs riding a unicorn while dunking a basketball are real or fake.
0: Finally.
1: It's like, I don't know. That could be real. Mm-hmm. Experts say New Orleans could be swallowed by surrounding seas.
0: Oh, that's not great.
1: No, but this ain't suck enough to like.
0: Oh, no, they could surprise some people this year.
1: I'd like to see that. I've always been a fan.
0: Uh-huh, yeah.
1: 108-year-old woman in Delaware renewed her driver's license through 2023.
0: Wait, how old?
1: 108. I don't know her name. Doesn't say it for now. I'm just going to call her Optimus. And inflation, unfortunately, continues to rise along with the price of gas, groceries, electricity, clothing. But not to worry, the president has a solution for all of us, watching half-naked men give each other concussions on the White House lawn. And a lot of, and there's some other artists have backed off of that thing, too. They're like, oh, he's going to be there, or he's going to be there, I'm not. So, All right. Great to have you on the Phil Show. News Talk 98.7 WOKI. Here now is Sherry with traffic.
8: We're continuing to see some heavier volume through Halt's Crossroads, Jones Sevier Highway past the Industrial Park, Oak Ridge Highway through Carnes on Edgemoor Road, Kingston Pike past Pellissippi, and the 129 bypass in Alcoa, but still in great shape on the interstate into town from all directions. Make a splash at Ripley's Penguin Palooza today and tomorrow from 11 a.m. to 3 p.m. Celebrate the aquarium's beloved residents. Come for the cuteness, stay for the adventure at Ripley's Aquarium in Gatlinburg. Sherry Bigler, Pete Michaels Traffic.
12: Remaining nice and dry up until we head into the afternoon with a few spotty showers out ahead of some scattered activity that arrives through the overnight. In the WVLT First Alert Weather Center, I'm meteorologist Sydney Sullivan.
7: A former senior CIA official with top secret clearance is accused of stealing more than $40 million in gold bars from the federal government, hiding them inside his Virginia home. The Knoxville Chamber says the city is seeing a surge in new businesses. More than 280 new business licenses were issued in March. I'm Robin Joffe, News Talk 98.7 WOKI.
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1: Give me fuel, give me fire, give me that which I desire. Ooh. Yeah, go ahead. Great to have you on a Phil show. Text Squeeze to 95819. Actually, Squeeze is going to be at the show. I mean, the Bourbon and Beyond. This will get you in for the drawing for Bourbon and Beyond. Foo Fighters, Mumford, Dave Matthews, Foster the People, Cheap Trick, Gary Clark, Chris Stapleton, Casey Musgraves, Red Clay Strays, Joan Jett, the Blackheads, Hootie, County Crow. 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And normally we get Glenn, but he's probably doing something. 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I'm looking at this now. They got, oh, man, this is cute. Well, I shouldn't have said cute. 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No, I know for sure. God's got leather. Look at that thing. Don't go to Lenoir City and buy this blue Maverick truck. It's got leather. It's in the floor, like the XLTs, but it's got all the stuff on it.
0: Ooh.
1: And it's a little truck. Oh, wow. The electronics on it are unreal. Big screen that pops up there. Oh, wow, is that good looking. Huh. 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Lenoir City Ford, lenoircityford.com. You can see it on the, oh, man, it's got the power windows obviously that, but it's got the full-back mirrors, and there's a memory seat. It's got heated seats. That thing's got as much stuff as my truck or more. And I'll bet you $1.25, it wouldn't cost me $100-something to fill it up. Yeah, I'm not ready to go electric, but LenoirCityFord.com's got all of that on their website. Lady Vols rest today. They play tomorrow. The men play at noon today. They play at noon today. This parking lot, you'll be able to shoot a cannon through it because no one will be here. There'll be at a bar somewhere. That's what radio people do.
0: Mm-hmm.
1: Just say it. That's what's going to happen. They're going to be doing that.
0: Yeah, Lady Vols got a tough test tomorrow in Texas Tech.
1: You know,
0: I mean, Texas Tech,
1: they just beat the defending champ, mm-hmm. or the national champ, and Texas Tech is strong. I get that.
0: I mean, Texas Tech is the best roster money can buy, and I'm not saying that as a slight.
1: Right.
0: I mean,
1: right. It's true.
0: Every according to the local paper, the Lubbock paper, I was listening to Tyler and Will yesterday, Will had this stat from the Lubbock paper. Every member on the Texas Tech roster at least makes five figures in NIL, and at least two players on that roster, seven figures were thrown at them to come play for Texas Tech.
1: Dang!
0: Yes.
1: College sports is not what it used to be.
0: Texas Tech run-ruled Mississippi State in five or six innings in the College World Series. They run-ruled Mississippi State.
1: Well, like you said, they got a tough road.
0: But to your point, Lady Vols did knock off the defending national champions.
1: Yeah, I don't know what to say. Well,
0: you know who will know what to say? Tyler Ivins, when we talk to him next hour.
1: He's alive?
0: Yes.
1: I didn't know that. I'll be darned. All right, well, we'll talk to him next hour then. Wow, that's something. All right, so but today, I think the men will win today at noon, mm-hmm. I think. A couple of quick hits we haven't gotten to yet. Lizzo is the new face of Chili's baby back ribs.
0: Okay.
1: So I had to look up. I didn't know who she was. I had to look up Lizzo. She's a rapper. She's a singer.
0: Mm-hmm.
1: She's going to... Not only is she going to be the face of baby back ribs, she's going to be the legs, the thighs, all. I mean, she'd be, oh, boy. I shouldn't have said that, should I?
0: No, you
1: But it kind of shocked me seeing her. She's a good girl. Let's see here. Scarlett Johansson will not be part of the next, or will be, I should say, will be part of the next Batman film. Ben Affleck will not. So there's the good news there.
0: be nice to the Batfleck.
1: Chelsea Handler broke up with her younger boyfriend, which I think is a shame. Because I thought she and Dick Van Dyke made an adorable couple.
0: Don't be dragging Dick Van Dyke into this. He's a treasure.
1: Performers at next month's Freedom 250 concert, Vanilla Ice, Bret Michaels. And trust me, everybody, there's a lot of people who were scheduled are just saying, you know what? Forget it. I'm not coming.
0: Mm-hmm.
1: Look for more cancellations hourly. I mean, we're not going to cut in with breaking news, but trust me, it's going to happen. A nice watch, a nice car, walk-in closets. Someone was talking about the signs you've made it in life. You've made it. I mean, your health care plan doesn't say don't get sick anymore. I mean, you've made it.
0: It's funny because it's true.
1: The balance on your ATM no longer has that sad face emoji and the bunch of zeros there. You know? You don't have to. If you don't have to start your car with a screwdriver, you have made it, ladies and gentlemen. Yes. That, I mean, you know. If you don't, if you're not sharing food with the dog, you're good. So, yeah. And I mean, if people in your household say they love you or inflatable, you haven't made it. That's just my...
0: Yeah, you zigged one. Yeah.
1: You just didn't see that coming,
0: yeah,
1: did you?
0: Didn't see that one coming.
1: Paperclip day today.
0: Already?
1: I know.
0: I didn't even put my decorations up.
1: It's all about the kids. It's over-commercialized. National Biscuit Day. What's her name? Maybe not sandwich. I'm good now. I'm good. And 48-year-old man in Pennsylvania, Eric Pierzois. Pretty name, Eric
0: Pierzois.
1: Came home Tuesday. He'd been drinking all night. His wife was not happy. She told him it's over. Our marriage is over.
0: Oh, no.
1: Big fight.
0: Yeah. Oh.
1: He said, if it's over, I'll tear the house down.
0: Oh, okay.
1: Now, hang on. Eric went outside, climbed into an excavator, and began tearing into the house while his wife and two daughters still inside.
0: Oh, that feels like an overreaction.
1: It was like a lot of over-drinking, too, buddy.
0: It can be two things, Phil.
1: Fortunately, the police showed up before anybody got hurt. Damage to the house pretty significant.
0: Sure.
1: I mean, the guy's got an excavator.
0: What, you don't?
1: He's mad and drunk. No, not anymore. I mean, I've not made it. I don't have a high-end watch. Or, hell, I got a flip phone. What are you talking about? No. I don't have one. So, but police showed up before anybody got hurt.
0: Well, damage
1: to the house pretty significant. Big chunk of the roof gone.
0: Dude.
1: And there's structural integrity in question. Now, old Eric facing a lot of charges.
0: I would imagine so. He's going to need a divorce lawyer and a criminal lawyer.
1: Now, and she better, and I'm sure, will get a restraining order today.
0: Oh,
1: or protection from abuse order, all of that stuff. But he's charged, of course, he's drunk, but he also is charged with causing a catastrophe.
0: That's a new one.
1: I've never heard that. Disorderly conduct, reckless endangerment, yeah, blah, blah, blah. Uh-huh. Sure.
0: It's par for the course here on The Phil Show.
1: CBS News has got video of the house. It's gone. Oh,
0: gosh.
1: My goodness.
0: What a piece of work.
1: So if that doesn't happen to you today, you've made it.
0: Uh-huh.
1: Is what I'm going to tell you. And we're in the final days of Stroke Awareness Month. There's a barber, Craig Hunt, who lives in Iowa, teaching his community to recognize symptoms of a stroke early. He had one 10 years ago while he was cutting somebody's hair. He's now spearheading blood pressure machines in barbershops. Okay. You take your blood pressure free, and now they've got them in 80 locations across Iowa. Hey, that's pretty strong. And the Netherlands is fighting cigarette butt litter by turning them into cash. One company is accepting cigarette butts as payment for a plate of these puffergets, these small Dutch pancakes, eaten with a lot of butter and sugar. And then they go out and smoke. And bring, no, I'm kidding. It's the Phil Show, News Talk 98.7 WOKR.
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24: It's Iran's real currency hitting a record low as this ceasefire remains fragile. It's Jerome Powell planning to stay on at the Fed after his term as chairman ends.
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7: Good morning. It's 9 o'clock. Temperatures at 73 degrees. Sunny skies in Knoxville. News Talk 98.7 WOKI. I'm Robin Joffe. Let's go out on the roads for our final check of traffic this morning with Sherry Bickler.
8: Overall, you have done a great job all morning long on the interstate routes and on those secondary routes as well. Still no wreck spotted or reported at this time, but we are still seeing a little bit of heavy volume through Hall's Crossroads. Also still a bit on the heavy side on Oak Ridge Highway through the Carnes Red Light and in Blount County on the 129 bypass in Alcoa.
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8: Sherry Bigler, Pete Michaels Traffic.
7: Thanks, Sherry. The U.S. and Iran reaching a tentative agreement yesterday to extend their ongoing ceasefire by 60 days. Vice President J.D. Vance confirming the agreement did exist, but it remains unclear if President Trump would approve it. Republican Congressman Buddy Carter says he hopes for a peace deal soon and emphasizes to Fox Business's Mornings with Maria that President Trump must ensure Iran does not get a nuclear weapon in any deal.
4: We've got to make sure we finish the drill here. My hope, my expectation is the president, he will finish the drill and he will not allow Iran to have a nuclear weapon. And he'll stop the leading state sponsor of terrorism for the last 47 years.
7: The Tennessee Wildlife Resources Agency reporting no boating deaths over the Memorial Day weekend for the second year in a row. TWRA says two injury incidents were reported. Officers did make seven boating under the influence arrests. Officials say rainy weather likely reduced boat traffic out on the waterways, and statewide there have been nine boating fatalities so far this year. Federal lawmakers are looking to rein in the ever-changing world of college athletics. A new proposal would limit athletes to one penalty-free transfer and could cap player compensation. Tennessee Congressman Tim Burchett says the current system is, quote, disgusting, while supporters say the move could stabilize team budgets and curb rising cost. The bill would also regulate agent involvement in NIL deals, and while some see progress, experts expect legal challenges and say athletes' voices still need to be heard. Cleanup crews in Oak Ridge have reached a major milestone, removing 81 million pounds of debris from a Manhattan Project-era building at the Y-12 complex. It does mark the largest demolition in the city's history. Crews will next process about 800,000 pounds of lead, with shipments expected to begin in June. Dozens of similar facilities are still slated for demolition. More American voters think that regulating artificial intelligence takes top priority over innovation. That's according to the latest Fox News poll.
5: Nearly 80% of voters call it urgent, the need for AI regulations, with 8 in 10 saying that protecting public interests should be prioritized over promoting innovation, with more than half, according to the latest Fox News poll, saying the responsibility falls on the government and the tech industry. Younger voters under 30 favor AI regulations less than voters 65 and older, with a Fox News poll showing that 6 in 10 Democrats favor coordinating AI regulations with other countries. 6 in 10 Republicans favor acting independently. Independents are evenly split. Jeff Manasso, Fox News.
7: The White House unveiled aliens.gov. It's a cheeky new website focused on illegal migrant arrest data, not UFO disclosure.
8: They walk among us. That's what a green banner reads at the top of a hacker-style UFO-themed website, aliens.gov. It reads, quote, "They've shopped in the same stores, attended the same classes as our children, and lived seemingly normal human existences with one exception. They do not belong here." End quote. The site details the so-called alien invasion in the U.S., pointing to the over 3 million encounters with illegal migrants across the country. The site shows the total arrests, dates of arrests, criminal charges, countries of origin, and suspected gang affiliations of migrants taken into custody by ICE under President Trump. The website accuses, quote, "countless presidents, congressmen, and senior officials of covering up the invasion." Gianna Gelosi, Fox News.
7: Let's get a check of our forecast now with WBLT meteorologist Sydney Sullivan.
12: Well, we are kicking off our Friday nice and dry with some breaks of sunshine. But as we move on into the second half of the day, a few extra clouds will begin to drift on in and a few spotty showers will be possible. Best chance for more scattered activity will begin to arrive after sunset through the overnight hours. In the WBLT First Alert Weather Center, I'm meteorologist Sydney Sullivan.
7: Currently sunny skies, 73 degrees in Knoxville. I'm Robin Joffe, back to the Phil Show, News Talk 98.7 WOKI.
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17: What a lovely day. Now,
1: it is a lovely day, but there is a chance. There is a chance of isolated showers. That being said, 85 the high. And as far as radar, you know, I don't see anything. I don't see nothing. So that's a good thing. Because, as I said, and you can't emphasize this enough, I don't think. You know, yesterday, I was a woman who, you know, she got up, had her coffee, did whatever. Teresa Diane Young is her name. And I'm thinking that she's outside her home, and here comes the water, and she's trying to save some animals. And, well, dadgummit, we have no watchers or warnings at this time. That is a good deal. Yesterday at this time, it was totally different. Now, looking at the hour by hour, it'll be like tonight, 8 o'clock, when we'll have a chance of rain. The only thing I see green is like Tullahoma, Winchester, Tennessee, home of Johnny John. And Coach Majors, isn't he from Winchester? No, Coach is from, I forget. Oh, I bet I know who might know this, the answer to this. Ladies and gentlemen, you ever seen that guy on TV? You've seen a guy on TV, and he's like, a very handsome man with product in his hair, and he's trying to get you to buy guttering. We need, you know, 25 homeowners to call right now. Or maybe it's windows. Or guttering, windows, whatever it is. Oh, man. Well, turns out Tyler Ivins auditioned for one of those and didn't make it. But you see him on TV, on the Sports Source sometimes, and all kinds of things happening. Ladies and gentlemen, as we celebrate the Lady Vols and look forward to a victory today at noon, talking about Tennessee sports is my friend Tyler Ivins. Good morning, brother.
18: Good morning, Bill Williams. Days just start better after a Tennessee victory.
1: Yeah, that's
18: talking
1: true.
18: About rolling over on the right side of the bed.
1: Yeah, you're right. Days start better after a Tennessee victory. So tomorrow, I'm thinking it's going to be a good morning. Going to go get up, go have some breakfast, go to a car show, come home. And watch the Lady Vols. And let's just go ahead and start there at the Lady Vols, defending national champion Texas, playing Texas Tech tomorrow at what time?
18: 3 o'clock.
1: 3 o'clock. All right, so you can get 18 in. You can get 18 in, and you come home. You get, you know, go to the car, do whatever you're going to do, and then come home and watch the Women's College World Series with the Lady Vols. Against Texas Tech, whew. And then moving on. Then I believe moving on. You know, the Tennessee yesterday. You got to hear some different names called from the mound and from the batter's box. Tyler Ivins.
18: Where do we even begin? What a game, Tennessee Lady Ball softball. I want to kind of take a couple of steps back because I remember 2.5-3 weeks ago, we were having the conversation of Well, my goodness, what does this mean? That's a tough loss to Ole Miss in Lexington in the SEC tournament. Mm-hmm. And all the Lady Vols done. And look, these were questions that a lot of people locally were asking. Mm-hmm. Karen Weekly had been eliminated in the first game of the SEC tournament for the third consecutive year. And then it was, man, do they have the bats to get through Super Regional weekend? All they've done since that loss to Ole Miss, sweep the regional, sweep Georgia out of the Super Regional, and then become the first team since 2018, to defeat the defending national champions in the opening round of the Women's College World Series. 6-3, every time Texas threw a haymaker, Tennessee just stayed the course and continued with body blows. This is now the second consecutive game where Karen Weekly has, look, I don't pitch. I don't play in the game, so I can question it a little bit. But she keeps pulling the right card. In game two of the Super Regional against Georgia, Sage Margetko was running on fumes. Her gas light was blinking.
1: Gotcha.
18: And Georgia was just pecking away. And they keep cutting the camera over to the bullpen. There's Carl Pickens waiting just to get the signal from her coach. They stay with Margetko. They win the game, 2-1. Yesterday, Margetko starts game one against Texas, and she's cruising. 50 pitches, four shutout innings. It looks great. And then they go to Carlin to the fifth, and the accuracy isn't there. Her pitch are diving out of the zone. The strike zone's moving around on her. She gave up some hits. She was walking some batters for some wild pitches, and Texas started putting some runs on the board. And there were people, again, going, Karen, why'd you fool us? We had two separate listeners, Bill, who came into the remote location. And one man, he looked like he just left the Hardee's with a cup of coffee. He had his trucker hat not on his head, just resting atop it. And he's scratching his head, and he's looking at us, and he's looking at the TV, and he's looking at us. And I can read his lips. He goes, why would you pull that girl? I mean, what's about Carlin Pickens, first team All-American? I mean,
1: well,
18: yeah, it's pretty nice to be able to go from a machine gun to a bazooka, but Carlin just didn't have it. But it's a moot point because Tennessee wins the game 6-3.
1: Well,
18: now, as you already highlighted,
1: you get
18: Texas Tech Saturday.
1: Well, but you've got Carlin, who, I mean, seventh inning, she gets the first three batters, it's over.
18: Yeah.
1: I mean, wait a minute. Yeah, she had to have that pressure on her. I'm telling you, she does better when she has pressure.
18: It's a great point. And you kind of started to see what she was doing. And that's why you can't question Karen Weekly. What she ended up doing was she understood if Tennessee is going to have a legitimate chance to bring home a national championship, she's going to have to ride both Sage Margetko and Carlin Pickens to the championship.
1: Yes.
18: Let me remind you, they are going to be playing. Are you ready for this, Phil? On Saturday, they're taking on a Texas Tech team who, remember, they went out and just started cutting checks. They even took one of your players,
1: that's what Atlanta's,
18: panel,
1: who
18: is now batting and playing third base. Mm-hmm. Phil, that's an over $2 million roster. That's unheard of in softball. $2 million. Every single player on Texas Tech's roster is making five figures. It's just, you needed to make sure Carlin was good. You needed to make sure Sage didn't get overused in case you need her. And by the way, the people out there who do not believe that Carlin Pickens is the best pitcher in college softball, they usually say the answer is Najee. Well, guess what's happening on Saturday? You're getting Carlin versus Najee. If you're not in front of your television at 3 o'clock on Saturday, I'm telling you right now, you're going to see two teams. They'll say nice things about each other in the media, and Karen is not the person to kind of let herself to start poking and making comments. But you know in the clubhouses, before they come out on the diamond warm-up, they do not like each other. And there's a little bit, I wouldn't say bad blood, but I bet there's hot lukewarm blood. And I think some let's just say it's good entertaining softball. There's nowhere I'm going to be Saturday but the clock on my
1: couch. But I think you can call it competitive blood. You know, I think they have to respect.
18: Yeah, competitive blood.
1: I mean, this is the best. Tennessee Tech is the best women's softball team money can buy. And Landon said that earlier.
18: Yes.
1: And it remains, you kind of echoed what he said. And the man today taking on East Carolina. That's a noon game. All right, just question. Does East Carolina have anything for Tennessee today?
18: Yes. The best way to put this is, let me approach it from a North Carolina standpoint. Mm-hmm. This regional in Chapel Hill includes UNC, the host site, mm-hmm. East Carolina, VCU, Tennessee. If you're North Carolina, you are livid. Here's why. They kind of changed up the proceedings on how they start selecting teams now. The fact that North Carolina got three of the best teams in all of college baseball right now, you are the best way I can describe it. Tennessee fans, you remember a couple of years ago, the best team on the diamond with Tony Vitello mm-hmm. and Notre Dame came to Tennessee in the Super Regional and beat the Vols, and everybody goes, why is Notre Dame coming to us when they should be hosting their own Super Regional? This is kind of borderline to that. East Carolina's got a great lineup that they can run 1-9. They have great bullpen work. Tennessee's going to have their work cut out for them, but I paused a lot of the listeners out there who hear that Evan Blanco is going to start today. The last time we saw Evan, he got shelled in the first inning in the SEC.

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1: In baseball, the Vols, who are making their seventh consecutive appearance in the NCAA regionals, are just a couple of wins away from making it back to the Super Regionals. So, Phil Williams, it's freaking May. It's past Memorial Day, and we've got both the baseball and softball programs fighting for national championships. I freaking love it.
2: I know, right? So awesome. Yeah, it's incredibly, well, satisfying that you're in the hunt. And then you look at the things coming up with football and basketball, and I think they're going to be in the hunt. So it's a great time to be a Tennessee Volunteer. And it's a great time to be a fan.
1: Can
2: of
1: I add one more thing?
2: Yeah, please.
1: We're officially under 100 days away.
2: Yeah. Right.
1: I'm not trying to blow past your summer. Not trying to blow past your summer for all of you all. The kids who just got out of school listening to this going, why are they talking about fall stuff? We're not even back in school yet. We are 99 days away.
2: Well, I mean, it's not even
1: Tennessee and Furman start.
2: Right, it's not Tennessee. Even officially summer yet. You know, but here again, man, what a great time. All right, love you, brother, and there's nothing you can do about it. Mr. Tyler Ivins on at 3 o'clock. The Sports Amital at 99.1, and you'll probably see him over the weekend on the tube if he's not hawking gutters. You know that guy? He just always had that good hair, and he was hawking gutters. We need so much. Tyler's going to be that next guy. All right, we're coming right back with News at 8. Hang on.
3: Spotty downpours pick up in the forecast this afternoon. This trend will continue overnight and into your Saturday morning. From the WVLT First Alert Weather Center, I'm meteorologist Megan Desmull.
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2: Mm-mm. Well, never a bad time to be alive and be in Tennessee. But when it's Friday, it just seems to make it that much sweeter. Well, and Tyler said it, it's May, and you've got the seasons of Lady Vol softball and Tennessee baseball continuing, moving toward championships, perhaps. The Lady Vols golf team, we got to have them on next week. They were in the NCAA tournament. They did great. They set some records, and this is the first year they've won the SEC championship ever. Man, you got some big doings over on the hill. It's Friday morning. It's a Phil Show. Yeah, it's a long way to the top, but they're chewing it away. That's a great thing. Great to have you on News Talk 98.7 WOKI. So let's go and ask Landon Doan quickly. Well, now we'll wait. I'll ask coming up. Because we got to do

0: some news that ain't real quick. Why don't we do this?
1: That's here is the news. Ba-ding. The latest news.
0: Tech squeeze.
2: Not.
0: It's a 95819. That's the last time I can get to give you that squeeze. Well, I can give you a squeeze anytime, but I can't give you that.
3: No, HR says you can't do that.
0: No,
3: anymore.
0: I can't do that either. No. 95819, get in for Bourbon Beyond. Bob Yarbrough with a new word coming up. Oh, boy, I don't know why we didn't interrupt programming. Maddox Jolie Pitt has filed the paperwork to legally drop the Pitt from his name. And the Pitt is a big show on HBO Max now about people's insides.
3: Yeah, the ER spinoff. Really good, but, you know, I'm squeamish, so, you know, there's that.
0: Oh. Right.
3: Yeah.
0: Stephen A. Smith did not appreciate Kevin Hart putting him on his Mount Rushmore of people who hate black people.
3: Wow, that's a thing?
0: Evidently it is.
3: Not a fan of the Screaming A. Smith.
0: You know,
3: he thinks very highly of himself.
0: He does.
3: Uh-huh. Yeah. Yeah, that's not how journalism works. Screaming A.
0: Yeah. Brad, news that ain't, okay? This is just a statement. This is a sentence. I mean, and I never, you know.
3: Oh, this is going to be good if this is how you're setting it.
0: Right. This is one of those things, like, I never saw myself reading a sentence like this.
3: All right.
0: I'm just going to.
3: Buckle up, everybody.
0: Here we go. Brad Pitt's skincare line is being sued by a company that makes a high-end penis cream. Oh, no, I could click on it, but I'm not.
3: Huh. Yeah, I wouldn't click on that one either.
0: No, okay, wait.
3: Huh.
0: I do.
3: Well, in the immortal words of Phil Williams, do what now?
0: Uh-huh. I will. Tom Hanks says Toy Story 5 has one of the most heartbreaking scenes in the entire franchise. Oh, good. I'm going to pay you money to
3: phenomenal.
0: Cry. Thank you.
3: Well, Pixar movies already make me cry.
0: I know.
3: And now he's saying it has... Oh, gosh. Well, there's more mental trauma done by the Walt Disney World Corporation to yours truly.
0: Gosh. I know.
3: And I'm still going to be there day one.
0: Three new episodes of The Simpsons are coming exclusively to Disney Plus.
3: Okay.
0: Three new ones.
3: Okay, interesting that they're episodes because...
0: Right, it's what it says episode, yeah.
3: It's not unheard of that they've done shorts for Disney Plus,
0: right.
3: But they're episodes, huh? Okay.
0: Okay. Oh, news it ain't, and breaking news it ain't. Yes, Paul McCartney does believe the Beatles were the greatest band ever.
3: Okay. Yeah. Way to think highly of yourself there, sir, Paul.
0: I mean...
3: They're good.
0: All right, here we go. Several acts now originally announced for that Freedom 250 concert series thing are just saying no. We're talking Martina McBride, which is a big one, the Commodores, Morris Day, Milli Vanilli. Like I said, one of them's dead and they lip sync. I don't even know why they're Young MC and CNC Music Factory all said no, we're not. By golly, he looks like Kid Rock is your only hope. Sorry.
3: Yeah.
0: 85 years old, Tom Jones kicks off a North American tour in September. Still out there grinding.
3: Wow.
0: At 85.
3: I respect the hustle.
0: Come on. He's 85. He doesn't want to be home with his wife. Come on.
3: You think that's what it is?
0: Oh, I know exactly what it is. This is a tough one. Spurs beat the Thunder last night.
3: Yeah, we got a game 7.
0: I know.
3: On Saturday.
0: There you go.
3: It's exciting.
0: I think it's all rigged. Anyway, this is not good. Former NHL star Claude Lemieux took his own life at 60.
3: Yeah.
0: And I'm sure more details later.
3: Yeah.
0: But at this time, I don't know, or we don't know. That's all I got. He came back home or something to his family farm or... his family made furniture or sold furniture. I told you this earlier, man. According to data from the FBI and MAD, Mothers Against Drunk Drivers, on any day, and I talked about what I thought was a drunk this morning, at any day there are nearly 347,000 drunk drivers on the road on any average day. Most offenders drive drunk at least 80 times before they're arrested. Mm-hmm.
3: Be careful out there, y'all.
0: No kidding, man. I mean, it's just crazy. Random Phil Show fun fact. Number 1992. Back when Kim Jong-il was alive, his official biography on North Korea's website said his wife doesn't poop.
3: I mean, that's science. Women don't poop.
0: I'm going to tell you what, Kim, just because you ain't seen her don't mean it ain't happening. I'm just going to tell you right now, brother. I'd be hard-pressed to know. No, you just did. It's a stealth move. I don't get it. I think the government ought to research that and put it in an aircraft. All right, it's a Phil Show. We're coming back. Hang on.
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7: 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It is 9:30. Temperatures at 73 degrees. Sunny skies in Knoxville. I'm Robin Jaffe for News Talk 98.7 WOKI. A fatal explosion at an apartment complex in downtown Dallas. Fire erupting after reports of an explosion, killing at least three people, causing massive damage to that building. Dallas Fire and Rescue Department spokesperson Jason Evans says the blast occurred while firefighters were responding to a call.
8: It was originally reported as a gas leak, and at some point while those units were en route is when the explosion occurred. And it was immediately upgraded to a structure fire response, and then almost immediately after that to a two-alarm fire response. And as you know, by now, it's escalated up to a five-alarm response.
7: At least five victims were taken to the hospital with injuries. TDOT is expanding roadside assistance in East Tennessee with a new Rural Service Patrol program. The rollout includes 40 staff members, 25 patrol trucks covering rural interstates. The service offers free help to stranded drivers. It includes fuel, minor repairs, and traffic control. Officials say this program aims to improve safety and speed up crash response in areas where help may take longer to arrive. And despite the impact of the Iran conflict, the head of the nation's largest bank is mostly optimistic about the economy.
9: J.P. Morgan Chase CEO Jamie Dimon believes his bank's trading and investment banking business could top expectations this quarter. Fox Business Network's Maria Bartiromo talked with Dimon at the Reagan National Economic Forum.
10: You know, the economy is growing at 2%. Unemployment's low, 4.3%. Wage is not going up that much anymore. Corporate debt's not that high. Consumer debt's actually not that high. Inflation is ticking up. That's not good. And you have a lot of stimulus. The one big beautiful bill.
9: But Dimon also sees lower income consumers impacted by higher gas prices. He sees signs they're cutting back on savings. Jenny Coselda, Fox News.
7: In his first season as Tennessee head baseball coach, Josh Elander leading his baseball Vols into the NCAA tournament. The Vols will play in the Chapel Hill Regional in North Carolina. They will open regional play today at noon against East Carolina. You can watch that game on ESPNU or listen on our sister station, WNML. And recent rain in East Tennessee is bringing mixed results for allergy sufferers. Gusty winds ahead of storms can stir up pollen, increasing those allergens in the air. And once the rain begins, it does wash that pollen away, offering some temporary relief. But experts say it doesn't last long. The added moisture helps plants grow and produce more pollen, leading to higher levels once those dry weather conditions return. Waymo will start offering bigger rides.
11: Waymo, the autonomous taxi company owned by Google corporate parent Alphabet, is soon to debut a new vehicle called Ojai, which it describes as a living room on wheels. It is also the first to feature Waymo's sixth-generation driver tech, integrating laser guidance, radar, and audio detection, and being able to handle extreme weather like snow. Weather has proven to be problematic for Waymo, with reports from places like Atlanta, where their sedans get stuck in flooded streets following heavy rains. Ojai will soon appear on streets in San Francisco, L.A., and Phoenix. Eben Brown, Fox News.
7: The Tennessee Bass Nation High School and Junior State Championship being held this weekend at Watts Bar Lake in Kingston. Anglers from across the state are competing today and tomorrow with takeoffs and weigh-ins at the Kingston City Park. Currently, we do have sunny skies, 73 degrees in Knoxville. I'm Robin Joffe, back to the Phil Show, News Talk 98.7 WOKI.
12: Temperatures on your Friday will be warming to the mid-80s for the day. Looking at some spotty downpours picking up this afternoon, a trend that will continue as we head overnight and into your Saturday morning. We'll start to see that rain backing down as we head into the afternoon time frame. Temperatures on Saturday making it to the upper 70s. The WVLT First Alert Weather Center, I'm meteorologist Megan Desmall.
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0: Riley Keough is 37. That's Elvis's granddaughter, Lisa Marie's daughter. She was in that Mad Max Fury Road. Is one of the women used as breeding stock.
19: Witness me.
0: Okay, then. Mel B, America's Got Talent judge. She was what, Scary Spice? She looks scary to me. 51. Just to me. Lisa Welchel, Blair on the Facts O' Life. 63 today. Not sure what she's doing. Yeah, some of those stars, they get other jobs, and you see them on these syndicated programs about, I don't know. Lunchboxes. Melissa Etheridge, 65. Rupert Everett, 67. Annette Bening, 68. LaToya Jackson, 70? I thought she was younger than that for some reason. Wow. John Hinckley, the guy shot Reagan, 71. He did it to impress Jodie Foster. Yeesh. Okay. So, and if it's your birthday today, happy birthday. You share it with the late John F. Kennedy. Mm-hmm. This date, in 1942, the year my house was being built, Bing Crosby recorded White Christmas on a hot spring day. The things you never thought about. This date, 1953, Sir Edmund Hillary of New Zealand and his Sherpa Tenzing Norgay of Nepal, the first climbers to reach the top of Mount Everest. When asked their first thought when they reached the summit, Sir Edmund Hillary replied, "How to get down."
3: Yeah, I would have that same thought.
0: I think so.
3: No, honestly, I think I would have that thought before I got to the top.
0: It's all downhill from here.
3: Well, yeah.
0: It was on this date in 1999. Hikers, you're on a hike. You find a skeleton in a minivan at the bottom of a canyon near Malibu.
3: Ooh.
0: It turned out to be the remains of Iron Butterfly bassist Philip Taylor Kramer. He had been missing for 5 years. No. Thank you. That's kind of freaky. Yeah, I've been, you know, hiking around the yard and, like, found dead birds and stuff. Yeah. Never found a minivan with a skeleton in there. It would be different if I did in my yard. Ladies and gentlemen, really quick, here we go. HBO today, Miss You, Love You. Allison Janney as a grieving widow forced to plan her husband's funeral with a stranger after her son sends his assistant instead of showing up himself.
3: Huh.
0: I see what's coming at the end of the movie, though. I mean, you know, I think I could be wrong. They still may hate each other at the end of the movie. I don't know. Oof. Okay. Let's see what else going on. On Apple TV, Propeller One-Way Night Coach is a movie written and directed by John Travolta. It tells the story of an airplane enthusiast, a young one, which he did a cross-country flight to Hollywood with his mom, how it changed his life. Excuse me. That was.
3: Yeah, I'm sure dozens of people will watch that.
0: Golly.
3: Who's that a movie for, other than John Travolta?
0: I'm right. Because he's, you know, he's an airplane enthusiast, all of that. right. That's a great question. Who's that for? All right, let's do some stupid news real quick. All right, here we go.

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1: the Scarface.
0: Right. Or yeah, that's right. Say hello to my little friend.
1: Yeah, every dorm in America has had that Scarface poster up at some point.
0: Yeah, yeah. So Edmund Hillary gets to the top of Everest and says, well, it's all downhill from here. No, he didn't say that. Someone on the media, social media asks, hey, when you hear, and let's say that your aunt says it after you graduate college, well, it's all downhill from here. I always took it as meaning you got the worst over. You know, and now it's just smooth sailing, or like riding a bicycle, you rode up the hill, now you're going to run down. You said you thought it was the opposite.
1: Yeah, I thought it had negative connotations.
0: 2,000 weighed in the end, 87% of people think it means things are getting worse. Okay.
1: But when you explained it from your perspective, it's like, oh, yeah, I guess I could see that because, you know, getting uphill's the hard part.
0: That's what, you know, I kept thinking, that means it's easier.
1: Because at that point, you're going downhill. You just let gravity take control.
0: Undefeated, that, Mr. Gravity.
1: Uh-huh.
0: Here's some good news. New research shows that mosquitoes learn to become attracted to DEET. And DEET, by the way, still the most effective against mosquitoes.
1: Is it?
0: It's what it says.
1: You know, this report comes out. That was a bad day at the DEET factory.
0: Oh.
1: Yeah, and the boardroom was like, crap, did you guys hear this?
0: All right, I know I'm going to be taking a little extra time. But somebody on the internet said they put together a list of summer traditions to start with your teenager. Okay. First of all, you got a teenager. Get a job, mow the yard. Well,
1: yep.
0: They say write down all the things you want to accomplish in the summer. Every Sunday, share your best and worst moments of the week. Yeah. Okay. Do a first day of summer breakfast. Same with dinner. You know, a special night drive. Windows down, and the teenager gets to control the music.
1: Mm.
0: All right, here starts getting real stupid.
1: Oh, okay. Now it starts getting stupid.
0: Oh, buddy.
1: Yeah. All right.
0: Now, Thema, you've got a teenager. Just like, imagine him doing this with you. One new recipe a week.
1: Teenagers love that. Love cooking with the parents.
0: Oh, pick a dish neither of you's made. Cook it together. Here you go. End of week campfire or a candle. You talk.
1: Be home from your friends. Okay. We got to go to the campfire.
0: I'm sorry. I can't go with you guys to the movie. Here we go. Things to do with your teenager. The thank you jar.
1: Oh, my God.
0: Every week, each of you drops in a note saying something you appreciated about the other. The $10 challenge per week. Once a week, you each get $10. You go to a thrift store and hunt for the best find.
1: Yeah.
0: Uh-oh, wait a minute. Once again, these are ways to get closer to your teenager.
1: Teenager.
0: Backwards dinner night.
1: Ooh.
0: Dessert first, mains, you get it.
1: All right.
0: Once a week. No rules. Oh, man. Traditions to start with your teenager. The license plate hunt. Keep a running list all summer of every state plate you spot together.
1: Teenagers love lists.
0: Mm-hmm. They don't know how to write. All right, here we go. Pancake art Sundays. Whoever flips the weirdest shaped pancake wins bragging rights with it. Say, that looks like a dinosaur, Billy. Worst movie club. Find a worst movie, watch it together.
1: I've done that in my life, but generally,
0: with alcohol.
1: You know, booze is involved.
0: I was going to say, here you go. The summer dare jar.
1: Did you say swear jar?
0: Dare jar.
1: Oh, okay.
0: You write down dares on small paper, on a piece of paper, pull out one on this. Evidently, there's a lot of jars involved in this.
1: Yeah, thing. Big jar came up this with this list.
0: This was big, big corporate jar.
1: Yeah, uh-huh, yeah.
0: And you write down, I don't know. And finally.
1: God, this is awful.
0: Oh, it's horrible.
1: Yeah, uh-huh, yeah.
0: The closing night fire. On the last night of summer, build a fire and each share your favorite moment of the whole summer.
1: Probably be done with this.
0: No kidding.
1: Yeah, your teenager's going to throw themselves into the fire.
0: My favorite moment is now. This is over. The heck? I want to be with my friends. I want to do normal stuff. We're not Mormon. Phil Show is on News Talk 98.7. Hang on.
2: Spotty downpours pick up in the forecast this afternoon. This trend will continue overnight and into your Saturday morning. From the WVLT First Alert Weather Center, I'm meteorologist Megan Desmal.
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0: Monday on the Phil Show, we're going to the psychiatrist and have our car detailed. No, that's not what's happening. Ladies and gentlemen, tomorrow, rain or shine. Oh, boy. You've got the Sharon Parrott Car Show. This is a big deal. Mount Harmony Baptist Church, Straw Plains. You get off 398 exit. If you're coming out of Knoxville, you just turn right. It's just right down there. And it starts at 8. I think I'm going to go over there in the morning and have breakfast. I mean, a bunch of Baptist women cook, because today's biscuit day. And I'm a little too late for a biscuit here this time of morning. Well, I'm not, but yeah, I am. So, yeah, I may go over there and do that. And then, what's her name and I have the Friday night date. Monday is National Olive Day. Say, I wonder how I'll celebrate that. Won't be with an olive loaf. Remember olive loaf? You'd buy that at the store. It was olive loaf, and people make sandwiches out of it. You'd go to your friend's house. Your mom never had it. Your mom had bologna, maybe some ham. But then they had, these people had olive loaf. And you're like, want some olive loaf? Went, sure. And that sucked. All right. nearly 40% of Americans, and I don't know if it's men, women, who, 40% of Americans admit they've gone on a date just to score a free meal.
1: Well, that's not right.
0: No, and all your former dates are weighing it. No, I'm kidding. But no, I'm trying to think if, yeah, maybe. A restorer is working on a mosaic in Milan, Italy, to repair a bull's testicles. Legend has it is grinding your heel on the bull's boys guarantees you'll return to Milan. But it's been there a long time, so the junk's been worn down over time, so the guy's redoing the bull's boys.
1: It's interesting.
0: Man from Chicago. You know, we got the direct flight to Key West now over there at McGee Tyson.
1: We do, yes.
0: A man from Chicago drunkenly stole a police cruiser while visiting Key West over the weekend.
1: Of course it happened in
0: you
1: Florida.
0: You steal a police cruiser. Uh-huh. These anime cons, boy, we're just seeing a bunch of those. These cosplay models. And there's one now, San Jose, California. One of the cosplayers is selling glasses of fruit juice steeped from her own feet, which is, that's what you want.
1: You need to get that?
0: No.
2: That's like twice.
0: I canceled an appointment.
2: This the show.
0: You cancel an appointment online, but then they have to call you to go, why did you cancel your
2: phone? Are they calling you to let you know that you can silence your phone while you're on the air? Do I need to come in there and help you with that?
0: Nah, I got it. I'm taking it with me. All right. Landon Doan, up until now, has been the greatest at it. Great day.
1: Right, but he always wrecks it at the end.
0: Yeah, he does.
1: He's
0: the best in the business.
2: See what I have to suffer through.
0: Robin in the newsroom and Sherry doing in the traffic. And there's boxes in the elevator. We're going to see if they're there on Monday.
2: Yeah, what was with that?
0: The frog got an award, and they hung it in their control room, and they just leave the boxes in the elevator.
2: Yeah, they have a name on it.
1: Whose name?
2: Oh, do we want to put their business out on the air?
1: Give me the initials.
2: RB.
1: RB?
0: I thought it was a Wivick Morning Show. I thought it was Rich Bailey. Oh, yeah. We'll throw him out.
1: Okay, yeah.
0: Yeah, Rich will get that. Right. Because that's who I wrote on the elevator with. I said, do you think it'll be your money? He goes, I'll get it later. That's mine.
1: Let's take the boxes and put them in his office.
0: Well, you know, I like that idea.
2: Yeah, but that would require me to do more around
1: right,
2: here.
1: Right. Nobody's going to do that. Right.
2: No,
1: right.
2: Especially not me.
0: Bob's got yet another keyword.
1: I do. Just after 11 o'clock today, Bourbon and Beyond, so be listening for that. I've also got Audio Brunch at 10:50. It's a Friday. That's a general knowledge trivia quiz that we will present to you. Real fake headlines just before noon. I was today years old when I learned a couple of things that I'll share with you coming up in the 11 o'clock hour. Much more.
0: That's always fascinating, isn't it? You go, wait, dude, what?
1: These things have been around for years. And I was like, what? How did I miss this? On the internet, too.
0: I know.
1: How did I miss these?
0: I know. What are you going to do? Great job, Landon and Robin and Cherry and Tommy and Timmy and everybody. What can I tell you? My name is Phil Williams. I love you. Nothing you can do about it. Trust in the Lord. Hit in the fairway. Enjoy the weekend. Pray for Newport. Go Vols.
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6: 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Smarter investing starts here. 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
8: 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There are six genders. I'm running a vegan campaign. 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
10: Good morning. It is 10 o'clock. Temperatures at 75 degrees with sunny skies in Knoxville. I'm Robin Joffe for News Talk 98.7 WOKI. The victim of a deadly Cock County flooding has been identified. Sheriff C.J. Ball says 64-year-old Teresa Young of Bybee died yesterday morning after fast-rising waters swept her away outside of her home. Deputies say she was trying to remove something from her vehicle when the water surged. Crews recovered her body about an hour and a half later, and officials say the storms led to multiple rescues. They are asking for prayers for the community. A Blue Origin rocket exploding on a launch pad in Cape Canaveral, Florida last night ahead of a planned launch next week.
11: The Blue Origin rocket exploding during a test of its engines. A static fire engine test is when the rocket's engines are ignited and they run at full thrust, but the vehicle is unable to go anywhere during the test. The rocket was uncrewed, and thankfully no one on the ground nearby was hurt. The local sheriff saying there's no danger to the public. NASA also contracted Blue Origin to provide lunar landers for the Artemis and Moonbase programs, but so far it's unclear how this blast will impact those space programs.
10: A man is facing charges in Blount County after deputies say he cut another man's throat at a Louisville horse ranch, and authorities say that the suspect, 23-year-old Abdiel Gonzalez, fled the scene before returning where he was arrested. The victim taken to the hospital for treatment, and Gonzalez now charged with aggravated assault, being held on a $100,000 bond. The U.S. and Iran have reached a tentative agreement that would extend the ceasefire for 60 days.
12: The memo of understanding states shipping will be restored in the Strait of Hormuz without restrictions, and this includes Iran removing mines from the waterway within 30 days. The U.S. would also lift this blockade and some sanctions to allow Iran to sell oil. Iran would also commit to not pursuing a nuclear weapon. And Treasury Secretary Scott Bessent is not ruling out military action if a deal is not reached. So this comes as the U.S. continues to squeeze Iran's economy. The Treasury Department has issued new sanctions targeting Iran's military oil trade. And according to Iran state media, Iran says if a draft deal is completed, it would be announced by Pakistani mediators. So now we'll wait to see if this actually does come into fruition.
10: If approved, part of the deal would reportedly also allow for the gradual reopening of the Strait of Hormuz, resulting in 20% of global oil to be released. The Claiborne Animal Shelter is asking for help after taking in a large number of dogs from a hoarding case. Officials say the shelter is already full and needs foster homes and adopters immediately. Some people have applied, but they say the process takes some time. Anyone interested in fostering can apply online as the shelter works to care for the sudden influx of these animals. Please go to our website, newstalk987.com, for more information. Guatemala's president is denying that there's an agreement for the U.S. military to conduct anti-drug trafficking operations there.
13: The New York Times reports there's an agreement to carry out joint military strikes on drug gangs in Guatemala. President Bernardo Arevalo says only Congress can authorize foreign soldiers on Guatemalan soil, and there are no plans to request that. Arevalo and his defense minister spoke with U.S. War Secretary Pete Hegseth last week. He says a request for military assistance with anti-drug trafficking operations is within the framework of existing agreements, including access to equipment, training, and experts. Chris Foster, Fox News.
10: University of Tennessee football players are teaming up with Second Harvest Food Bank to fight hunger in Knoxville. A mobile pantry distribution is set up for this afternoon, serving about 500 families. 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And after years of heartbreak and setbacks, 14-year-old Cherie Parikh is the 2026 Scripps National Spelling Bee champion.
14: Parikh won the Scripps National Spelling Bee Thursday night, defeating Ishan Gupta in a rapid-fire spell-off and setting a record with 32 correct words in 90 seconds, including the winning word, bromocriptine. The California teen returned to the Bee after missing last year's competition following a shocking loss at his school Bee while he was sick with a fever. Friends and coaches describe him as relentless, saying he never missed the same word twice. His victory marks the 31st championship in the past 37 years, won by a contestant with Indian heritage. Ted Lindner, Fox News.
10: Currently, we have sunny skies, 75 degrees in Knoxville. 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
15: After a dry start to your day, we'll start to see those spotty downpours returning into the forecast starting this afternoon, a trend that will continue overnight and into your Saturday. For your Friday, though, temperatures will be in the low to mid-80s, dropping to the upper 60s overnight, and Saturday is looking more at the upper 70s. From the WVLT First Alert Weather Center, I'm meteorologist Megan Dusmall.
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23: Ladies and gentlemen, may I now present a cultured, sophisticated man about town. Hit it!
1: Hit it indeed because of this.
24: Good morning, Americans.
1: It's a Friday!
24: It's Friday.
1: We're hanging out in East Tennessee. Weekend knocking on the door. We got some good things coming up for you today on Yarbrough. Appreciate you checking us out and spending some time with us here. Bob Yarbrough, until noon, Jennifer Johnsy is the machine driver today. Good morning to you.
25: Good morning.
1: Robin Joffe is handling news duties, as you well know. Good morning to you, Miss Joffe. How are you?
25: Am I?
1: Well, I hope, because I'm not, and I don't think Jennifer is, and I don't see anybody else running around here, so I don't know.
25: How you guys doing?
1: Ah, good, man. I'm happy it's the weekend. We are always happy it's the weekend, are we not? Mm-hmm. You condition yourself to be happy when it's the weekend.
25: Well, I mean, you know, you got to have something to look forward to.
1: It's a different vibe.
25: Yeah.
1: It's a different vibe we've got here. Coming up today, because it is Friday, we've got the audio brunch, which is...
25: Nate.
1: Wrong?
25: Oh, darn.
1: It's Friday. We got the audio brunch trivia
25: quiz. Oh, yeah, general knowledge.
1: Yes, general knowledge. Jennifer.
25: Oh, how to make us stupid. Okay.
1: Jennifer faking her enthusiasm. Robin calling me out.
25: I love trivia stuff. I just feel stupid.
1: Well, it's you
25: watching, it's like watching the second round of Jeopardy. It's like, huh?
1: No, this is nowhere close to Jeopardy.
26: I'm that way the first round of trivia. What are you talking about?
1: Yeah.
26: Jeopardy?
1: Yeah. See, but you guys think everybody is getting all 10 questions, and that's typically not the case. You know, most people are getting probably right about the same number of questions as you guys. So we'll
25: but
1: have 10.
25: The answer, I'm going...
1: Say again?
25: 11.
1: Oh,
25: are we going to ask a question?
1: Yeah, you answer the question with a question, which is kind of not how it goes. Let's see what else we got. Real fake headlines. And I was today years old when I learned what? Because there's two things I have stumbled into that I was like, where did this come from? All right, so I will present that to you here in just a moment. That's our quick question today. I was today years old when I learned what. You know what that means? Most people know what that means, right?
26: I think maybe something like the rest of the world knew, but you didn't find out about
1: it go.
26: Until you were like 40.
1: Right.
25: Probably a lot of things like that for me.
1: Yeah, I think so. And a lot of things that have gone on have been created or built up or whatever over the years, and you are just now learning about. You're a little late to the party on these things. Yeah. Maybe that's the way to phrase it.
26: Like, has that always been a thing?
1: Exactly.
26: How did I not know that?
1: Exactly.
25: Yeah, I've been there.
1: All right, so I was today years old when I learned what? And again, I got a couple of things I'll jump into here in a moment. 865-656-8255. I wanted to present the quick question early so we could start lining up your text responses there. I've got the next Bourbon and Beyond keyword for you coming up a little less than an hour after Robin's 11 o'clock news. But I want to hear... I want to hear a review of the Big Dumb Eyes tour from Nate Bargatze.
25: I'm sure it was good.
1: Miss Jennifer, who was in attendance last night at Food City Center.
26: It was great. Yeah. I really, really enjoyed it. It was in the round, so they had a stage there, you know, obviously in the middle. Yeah. Which I always kind of wonder how they're going to do that. And there was a couple of openers. One was a Knoxville guy, and JJ, please forgive me. I'm not recalling his name off the top of my head, but he's from Knoxville. Yeah. And he's doing a show at the Bijou Theater here.
1: Oh, cool.
26: Very funny. So he was on right before Nate Bargatze. One of the most fun, there's a couple of things I want to mention. First, they pulled an 11-year-old boy on stage who was amazing, the MC comedian guy.
1: Okay.
26: And he was witty and funny, and I think we laughed out loud several times at that kid. And I don't
1: think 11-year-old was funny?
26: None of it was planned either. I mean, he was a natural talent, not shy at all. At 11, I would have been like, oh God, don't look at me at all. I'm that way now. But he just kind of got up there, and they got him a shirt that says it's spelled Bargatze, like on the t-shirt. Bargatze.
1: Oh, it had the pronunciation.
26: Yes, which I thought was really funny. But anyway, he was a lot of fun. But the thing that stands out to me, and this shouldn't be this way, but we purchased these, you know, $4 million beverages, bottles of water. Oh, yeah. And they took the caps off. And I was like,
1: Plastic bottle sodas.
26: With the cap, and they took the caps off.
1: They took the caps off and kept the caps?
26: Yeah. And I was like, but I'm clumsy. I need that, you know? Yeah. But no, they said at request of the artist. They took the bottle caps off.
25: Was he afraid people were going to throw them at him?
26: The only thing I can think of is that has actually happened before, or they would not do that.
25: So bizarre.
26: Somebody's got to ruin it for everybody else. Always. Who's flinging bottle caps?
1: Well, and then you can't throw. It's not like you can throw them from
25: that
1: section 110.
25: Right, exactly.
26: Right.
1: Maybe if you're in the front rows, you can do that.
25: And I'm like, Jennifer, I'm clumsy. I need that lid on.
26: No,
25: drink.
26: I know. I was like paranoid about it the entire time. Very carefully, you know, pulling it out of the little slanted cup holder, mind you. These things are slanted. Okay, so you've got this full liquid bottle. It all worked out fine. Whatever. I just thought, I was like, how interesting.
1: Why?
26: I need to know why. Somebody's like, oh, well, maybe it's just because everybody's dropping their bottle caps on the floor and they got to clean that up. I'm like, they got to clean everything up anyway.
1: Were they selling popcorn?
26: Yeah.
1: Okay, that excuse is gone.
25: Yeah, you can throw popcorn.
1: Popcorn's everywhere.
26: I just needed to know. And I would be curious to know if anybody out there has ever seen somebody fling a bottle cap at a performer.
1: That is so bizarre. Why would Nate or Getsy for bottle caps to be removed? Let's see what Grok might be able to tell
26: maybe
1: us.
26: Maybe there's other reasons. Maybe it's not because they're flinging them.
1: I don't know. It's searching. It's doing its thing here. But overall, the show, spot on.
26: Oh, it was so funny. And you know, you're speaking of trying to find something on Grok. One of his bits was how many chickens will fit inside of a horse.
1: How many chickens will fit inside of a horse?
26: Yes, like he was talking about how he stumped Google, like he stumped the AI. The AI came back and came up with a completely crazy answer. But anyway, it was just funny. And he just tells these stories.
1: He does.
26: You just are captivated, hanging on every word, you know? He's so talented.
1: Well, he's able to take things we all can relate to or have lived and condense it down and just point out the absurdity of it. Things that maybe you don't even realize from day to day that is absurd. Mm-hmm. And suddenly you go, we're idiots. We're idiots because of what he just said.
26: And you know, he's been at this a long time. You know, it's funny you hear an interview that's saying, oh, you sudden rise to fame. It's like, no.
1: Yeah.
26: Yeah, he's been doing this like 20 years.
1: That's right.
26: So
1: overnight success that takes a couple
26: overnight
1: of decades.
26: Success. Right.
1: Yeah. Yeah.
26: Right.
1: So I asked Grok as well, how many chickens will fit inside of a horse? All right. And this is what Grok said. It's a bit from Nate Bargatze's stand-up comedy routine. He tells a story about blah, blah, blah, blah. Google had no data, so he asked AI, and the AI went all in with the detailed and ridiculous breakdown of it all.
26: Yeah.
1: And so Grok says, my own quick math, rough horse torso volume, average chicken, and it gives about 400 to 480 theoretically before you factor in bones and organs, yeah. feathers, and the fact that this should never happen.
26: Yes. It was just so random,
1: yeah,
26: that you just were hanging, you know, on every word going, wow, where's he going with this? You know,
1: so okay.
26: I just was very, very impressed, and I want to see his movie that comes out this weekend.
1: Okay, so I'm glad you brought that movie. And by the way, on the bottle cap thing, there's it just says, hey, a lot of events do this because of projectiles, but it doesn't specifically relate this to Bargatze.
26: I've been to the hardcorest metal concerts and never seen that.
1: So what's the Bargatze movie? What's the name of that?
26: Breadwinner.
1: Breadwinner, yeah. And I know the critics are panning it, and they're like, it's this, it's stale, it's this, it's. And I get so frustrated with movie critics because they are not viewing the movie in its intentional,
26: right?
1: In the intentional way it was presented
26: through our eyes.
1: Yeah, well, through what the point of the movie is, and I have not even seen the trailer for The Breadwinner, but it's Nate Bargatze. I'm assuming. Much like his comedy show, it is free of any foul language, and it is simply meant to entertain, and I think this is the key word here, families, not movie critics. It's not going to be shot in some fancy-pantsy way where you're going to go, ooh, look at the cinematography here.
26: That's the dumbest thing.
1: Did you have a good time at it? And I think that's what he's going for.
26: Exactly.
1: I don't know. Overall, the show, A+, I would say.
26: Oh, totally.
1: Okay.
26: Yeah.
1: All right. So looking forward to that. A lot of folks went to see old Nate Bargatze last night. I bet that 11-year-old in front of, I don't know, 15, 20,000 people.
26: Oh, gosh.
1: Jeez.
26: Yeah. What a kid.
1: Okay. So I want to ask you, Jennifer and Robin, and this is part of I was today years old when I learned what.

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1: I think it is. You may need to red button yourself, not me.
2: I'm feisty. It's Friday.
1: Holy moly, man. I mean, I see where you're coming from, but heavens no. Gosh.
2: He would never.
1: I don't even know if it's almost pointless to pursue this anymore after that comment.
2: Sorry.
1: No, I love it, but I don't love it.
2: Well, now I gotta know. What's the back rooms?
1: Good gracious, man. Okay, it's a movie.
2: I derailed him.
1: Okay. What? No, that's coming into your mind was one thing, but you verbalizing was a whole different level that I did not expect. All right, I appreciate it even more than I realized I might. So it's this movie, and you're into horror movies.
3: Yeah, I like. Yeah.
1: Okay,
2: to a point. Yeah,
3: I like
2: there's
3: scary
2: a,
3: movies.
2: There's a line. Yeah,
1: what's the line?
2: I don't like a lot of gore.
1: Okay,
2: I like
1: not gore.
2: Suspense.
1: This is not gore.
3: Scary suspense.
1: I think you would dig, and I've not seen the movie. One of my daughters saw it. She was talking about it last night. We had dinner, and so I'm like, what is this? And she goes, well, it's been on the internet for several years. I'm like, what? And I'd never heard anything about this. The Backrooms. Okay. It's apparently a thing that's lived there on the internet for a handful of years now, and it's a new movie, and it all started with a photo taken back in 2002 during renovations of a hobby shop in Oshkosh, Wisconsin. Somebody just randomly snapped this picture of an empty carpeted room. The walls are pale yellow, fluorescent lights. The photo was taken at a slightly crooked angle, and the room had been stripped of everything due to some water damage. It is kind of a creepy looking photo. It's got that old graininess to it, And the photo sat out there for 15, 16, 17 years. And then in May of 2019, this anonymous user posted it on 4chan's, that's like a bulletin board website online, paranormal board there, in a thread asking for disquieting images that just feel off. And so that's where it all started. So folks started chiming in on this, and this whole story started building itself. And the idea is if you, quote, no clip out of reality, if you drop out of reality like a video game glitch, you'll fall into the back rooms, which is an endless maze of monotonous yellow rooms, the old moist carpet smell, the buzzing fluorescent lights, and as legend has grown, 600 million square miles of nothing. And so it's been this thing building out there for the past few years. Fans on Reddit and elsewhere built a whole shared universe with these different levels. And in January of 2022, a 16-year-old YouTuber, Kane Parsons, he's known on YouTube as Kane Pixels, released a video called The Backrooms Found Footage, and he went out and filmed what he claimed was the backrooms. And so it's just been building out there. Now it's in movie form.
2: Whoa, okay. I'm intrigued.
1: It's a thing. And this guy, this Kane Parsons, is 19 now, and he directed it.
2: Oh, my God. Yeah. Huh. So young.
1: It's probably going to be the number one movie this weekend. So this single creepy photo has led now into this whole movie thing called The Backrooms.
2: Is this out in the theaters or is it?
1: Yeah.
2: Really?
1: Yeah. And my daughter who went last night, Hannah, went with friends. She said it was packed.
2: See, they always know about the coolest stuff.
1: That's right.
2: I feel like I'm 10 miles behind.
1: Bingo. I was today years old when I learned about the Backrooms. Don't get in the gutter.
2: That won't happen.
1: No.
2: I'm good.
1: I don't
2: I'm
1: mean
2: good.
1: Just you. I mean all of our texters out there who will take a cue in a heartbeat and start firing them off. Boom, boom. I don't need that on
2: They're
1: a Friday.
2: Feisty too.
1: Yeah. We'll red button you on the text line. Like that. All right. 865-656-8255. I got another I was today years old that I want to share with you. I had clue about this either. But it popped up on my ex feed here. So think about something you have just recently learned about that's been out there for a long time. The number is 865-656-8255. We got good news. We'll do Tell Me Something Good up next here on Yarbro.
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0: This afternoon, this trend will continue overnight and into your Saturday morning. From the WVLT First Alert Weather Center, I'm meteorologist Megan Desmal.
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2: How about some good news on a Friday? Man, we love to share good news every day of the week with you, and we'll do it again right now. The little Tell Me Something Good.

0: just reading through some of your theories on why they would ask to remove the bottle caps from drinks sold at the Nate Bargatze show last night at Thompson Bowling Arena. A lot of folks are saying, well, if you're able to put the top back on it and it's still full, now you got a full bottle projectile. And you can chunk a full bottle, right? Even if it's plastic, it's
1: $20 for one of those bottles.
2: Who's gonna do that?
0: Who does that is the question.
1: Who does that?
0: Are we to that point in society where we got to think about things like this?
2: Yeah, well, especially at a Bargatze show. I mean, you know, he's amazing. I guess do they do it when they don't like the joke?
0: I don't know. You know, I don't know, but that seems to be the theory out there. And you know, if you think back to a lot of shows we've been to at different venues, you get the cups with the plastic tops on them. So you can't throw that. So they were selling them plastic bottles.
2: Yeah, that's, you know, like the little snack stands that you can get just like a popcorn and an M&M and a drink. It's one of those places.
0: Huh.
2: The long concession stand lines, I think you get the regular.
0: Brent says it's so the bottles can't hold as much when it's thrown, not about the cap, same as beer and cans. And, you know, and they always open up the alcoholic drinks. They have to open them before you walk away. And I've always wondered why. And I wonder if that's, are we to that point in society where you got to think about what could be used as a projectile at a dadgum comedy concert?
2: There's always one.
0: Wow. Okay, good news now. Central City Heat and Air, Central City Heating and Air Conditioning, keeping you in your comfortable zone for more than 50 years at yourcomfortablezone.com. More than 53 million American adults already living with arthritis. And the Centers for Disease Control and Prevention says that number will keep climbing as people live longer. The painful condition damages joints and tissues around them. And since there still is no cure, doctors focus on easing symptoms and helping patients stay as active as possible. Now, researchers from Stanford University have made a promising advance. They say they found a way to regrow aging cartilage. Let me repeat this, folks. They say the researchers from Stanford, they have found a way to regrow aging cartilage. Can you think about how significant that medical advance would be if it's true and if it's happening? You've lost all the cartilage in your knee. You've lost the cartilage in your shoulder. You've lost the cartilage wherever. It's grown thin. And now we can regrow it? That's a game changer. It's a new way of regenerating adult tissue, they say, and it has significant clinical promise for treating arthritis due to aging or injury. Top researcher says that. And if this research continues to succeed, it could one day offer some real relief for millions struggling with joint pain. A joint pain and age-related muscle weakness. Man, I'm holding on for this.
2: Yeah.
0: I think we all need some cartilage regrown somewhere, don't we?
2: No kidding. Losing it daily.
0: It hurts. Yeah. 87-year-old DoorDash driver got the surprise of a lifetime. It was accidentally, though. Joe Simons of Vancouver had been working long hours for the past year and just to cover his bills and his medication. And on one recent run as a DoorDasher, he showed up at the wrong address and he met Alonia Dilkey. She noticed that he seemed tired and disoriented. And when she learned that he was 87 and DoorDashing, she was stunned. She said, "You couldn't imagine that being your own grandpa or grandma doing that." So moved by his story, she handed him $100, told him to go rest for the day. And then with his okay, she posted a video, started a GoFundMe to help him retire. Donations pouring in from around the world. And as of this morning, the campaign was just over $46,000. Joe, a bit overwhelmed with gratitude, "She's my angel," he said. "I never thought people would help a complete stranger like that. A simple wrong turn headed into a beautiful reminder of human kindness." The goal is $100,000, so they're about halfway there. If you are interested, head to GoFundMe and search "Help Joe Retire at 87." And finally, hundreds. This is one of the most ridiculous things you'll see every year. It's been going on for multiple decades. Hundreds of daredevils tumble down Cooper's Hill in Gloucestershire, England. This is the annual cheese rolling event. You've seen this? Yeah.
2: I don't know.
0: You ever seen this? There's this big, steep, bumpy hill.
2: Oh, yeah. Oh, and it's like a big wheel of cheese.
0: Yes.
2: Okay.
0: And these borderline fools are running downhill to try to catch it and be the first one down to the bottom. And I mean, they're just busting it left and right. And once they start tumbling, there's very little to stop them except their own broken bones.
3: Sure. They'll need that cartilage soon.
0: Yes, they need this. It's 180 meters. How much is 180 meters in English terms here?
3: We didn't do the metric system.
0: We tried 180 meters to feet. Let's do that. 180 meters is 590 feet. So we're looking about two football fields worth there. Anyway, that's how far it was. German YouTuber Tom Kopke, 24 years old, took the men's downhill title third year in a row. 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Kopke said this year's cheese, the sweetest one yet. Hinted he might be back next year. 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
0: Might not know it now. Prince. That's a good Friday song.
2: I needed this today.
0: All right. Jennifer stayed up late last night. I just found this out. What time did you go to bed and go to sleep?
2: 1:30. That's late.
0: You went to bed at 1:30. See, that's the problem with these school night events.
2: I know.
0: Like a Nate Margetsi concert.
2: Yeah. My brain was running 100 miles an hour. Plus, I told him I had an iced coffee from Starbucks at like 6 o'clock but at night last night. So
0: 6?
2: Yeah.
0: Well, you had plenty of time to get over
2: Apparently
0: there, didn't
2: not.
0: You? You know, you go to these events like this, and I mean, you know, I think the bigger the venue, even it's not like, you know, a concert, a music concert, but it's still a very stimulant-driven event.
2: Yeah, yeah. Your brain is really rolling.
0: So it took a minute for you to shut down last night.
2: It did, yeah.
0: All right, I get some of your text messages here in a moment. AJ has been very patiently hanging on, and I appreciate that. AJ, good morning.
5: Good morning, Bob. I have a bottle cap story for you.
0: Okay.
5: Happened years ago when they had arena football down in New Orleans.
0: That just explained a whole bunch right there, down in New Orleans. All right, buddy, go ahead.
5: Yes, exactly. Me, the wife, and my two young daughters, we went to an arena football game, and during the game, they wanted something to drink. So me and my two daughters went to go get, I was getting three Pepsis. Well, I paid for the Pepsis. They put them up on the counter. And I picked them up and I handed them to my daughter. I had one. And they went to open it up and they said, we need the cap. And I said, well, I said, I got two young girls. So they don't spill it in the stands. I'd like to keep the cap. They said, no, we need the cap. So I said, all right. So I took my cap off and my cap. There was a Pepsi promotion going on, and it said, a win, a free Pepsi. So I said, all right, I'll give you these two caps, but my cap, can I get my free Pepsi? And they said, no, we don't honor that. And I said, well, I'm going to keep the cap. I'm going to keep the cap and take it to somewhere where they do honor it. And they said, no, we need the cap. I said, no, I'm keeping the cap. Make a long story short, they sat me, my 4-year-old daughter, and my 6-year-old daughter against, in the concourse, a police officer sat us down.
0: Wow.
5: They had a congregation of 5 police officers trying to discuss how we going to handle this case about this fan wants to keep a bottle cap. And, yeah, they sat us down for 20 minutes while they discussed that.
0: What was the conclusion they came to?
5: They said, like, after 20 minutes, they said, you can keep that cap because it's a winner. And I just missed 20 minutes of the game.
0: Jeez.
5: And my wife thought we were all going to jail.
2: What was the reason? Did they tell you why? Was it because people throw the bottles?
5: Yes, exactly. It can be used as a projectile.
0: Yeah.
5: With the cap.
0: That's crazy.
5: It can be used as a projectile without the cap.
2: Right.
5: I mean, for that matter, and then everybody else is going to get full of cola.
0: It's true.
2: I mean, better if you're going to throw it, better the cap be on it, right?
0: I don't know, but
5: I mean, it took them almost a half an hour to discuss how we're going to handle this.
0: That's crazy, man. I hope that whole process you went through made that free Pepsi even sweeter.
2: Don't tell me you lost the cap.
5: I missed the best part of the game, though.
0: Oh, dude, I'm sorry about that. AJ, buddy, it's good to hear from you. You have a great weekend. Take care.
5: Y'all do the same.
0: So, all right. So we're doing, yeah, I was today years old when I learned whatever. Uh-huh. All right. And that's what the quick question is today. And this is so ironic that this has come up. Jennifer went to the Nate Margetsi show last night at Thompson Bowling Arena, Food City Center, bought some sodas in the plastic bottles, and they popped the cap and said, we got to keep the cap. And we're like, why? You got to keep the cap.
2: Right.
0: And so a lot of you are saying it's because if you don't keep the cap, you put the cap back on and the liquid's still in there. And now you got a projectile. So while AJ was telling the story about his experience in New Orleans, I Googled this and said, is this a common practice? I was today years old when I learned, yes, keeping bottle caps is a very common industry-wide practice at major concert halls, amphitheaters, and sports stadiums. They routinely confiscate the caps or hand out beverages uncapped for a few primary reasons. Projectile prevention, number one. Mm-hmm. What we've been discussing. The cleanliness of it, some laws on alcoholic beverages, but overall, we are today years old when we learned that they keep these caps for this reason. I have never seen this.
3: I've never heard of this before.
0: I guess. I've always bought the drinks and they came in, cups with plastic lids on them, which kind of, accomplishes the same thing. So I guess we're today years old when we find this out, Jennifer. So, mm-hmm. All right, we're learning together, folks. So let's see here. And I was like, are we at that point in society where folks are going to put the cap back on and start throwing it at the entertainer? Richard says stupid people will always do stupid things.
2: Yeah.
0: And I guess that's true.
2: I did not like the whole uncomfortableness of this. I did not like it. But, obviously, I will be a rule follower.
0: Well, you don't have a choice.
2: No.
0: It's either take the drink without a top on it or...
2: sit up against the wall on the concourse for 30 minutes.
0: Right. Get quizzed by the cops. Nathan says, I want Bob's take on giving access to his cookies online. What does that mean?
2: I'm going to have to explain this to you. I had a feeling that who texted that?
0: Nathan.
2: In? Nathan. All right, Nathan. So Nate Bargatze did a bit last night about how it used to be where you would be like, no, you can't have my cookies, or no, you can't follow me online, whatever. Now he's like, sure, whatever. Take all the cookies. You can have the cookies. Yeah. It was really
0: That's
2: funny.
0: That's good. That's yeah. good. He's right. He's at the beginning of the internet when it was, I would allow cookies. Hell no.
2: Right.
0: And now it's like, just get me to the information I'm looking for.
2: I'm so over and annoyed by that entire process. It drives me crazy.
0: The cookies online
2: just
0: thing?
2: Everything. Every pop-up, everything. I'm getting where I don't want to do stuff online anymore.
0: Good.
2: Because it's
0: not a
2: annoying.
0: Bad thing.
2: Right.
0: I'll tell you what one of my most annoying things about online is I visit a website. And they have the autoplay on the video.
2: Yeah. Or it's really loud.
0: No.
2: Boycott.
0: Autoplay my hiney. All right. No, I want to choose whether or not you autoplay the video. I want the video. I'll click play on the video. Don't autoplay me. Mm-hmm. All right. Nathan, I'm glad Jennifer was here to explain this because I was like, I don't know what the heck I said that led to that question. All right, Marshall. Go ahead.
2: You sure? Okay. Well, I didn't want to derail what you were saying, but it was about the I was today years old thing.
0: Yeah, that's
2: have
0: what
2: you,
0: we're doing.
2: Have you ever seen the Adam Rose, the comedian Adam Rose? He's so funny. But he does these videos where he sees something and you see the light bulb go off. He goes, I'm going to try that. And so he goes and he tries it. Well, I just happened to see one this morning where he takes a whisk. You take a half avocado, you cut it in half. You put the whisk in the bottom part. And the avocado has to be... soft, okay?
0: Right.
2: And it automatically slices and scoops it. So you push the wick in and it cuts it into little pieces. And then you pull it out and you tap into the bowl.
0: You tried it?
2: No, but he did. And I'm gonna.
0: I've seen that.
2: I have never seen that. But his videos are so fun. And I have learned so many silly little hacks.
0: That's a hack. Yeah, that's a hack. Oh, Marshall, today years old when I learned male seahorses get pregnant and give birth. Is that true?
2: That's so weird.
0: Can male seahorses give birth?
2: Do you have to accept the cookies before you get that answer?
0: Yes, take them all. Let me see here. I got a Vera. Yes, male seahorses give birth. One of the only animal species on Earth where the male carries and delivers the offspring. Huh.
2: I bet those couples get along way better in life.
3: Yeah, I told my husband recently, I just want you to be a female for a week and experience different phases of being a female.
0: Such as, Miss Robin.
3: Enjoy.
0: Such as.
2: You sure you want to go down that road?
3: You don't want to go down that road.
2: You do have two middle-aged females.
0: I'm outnumbered.
2: And you're engaged to one.
3: So. Yes. I'm
0: tripled outnumbered.
2: And you have two daughters.
3: I'm sure all...
2: He's probably better to receive this than anyone else. But.
3: I'm sure all the women out there could pick the about 2 to 3 times I'm talking about.
0: Well, you don't have male pattern baldness.
2: Yeah, guys have problems too, but I think women definitely, I don't know, I feel like women sort of got the short end of the stick with all that. You know?
3: Mm-hmm.
2: But hey, I'm not a guy. See, I have no idea how it feels to be a guy.
0: I somewhat feel backed into a corner right now.
2: Yeah, your best bet is to nod and smile and
0: I don't know how to respond at all to this. So maybe we will just move on, okay?
2: Well, we have to anyway because you need to take a break.
0: We do. So. I got Audio Brunch Friday. General knowledge trivia quiz with a slight twist today, all right? Let's take that when we get back here in just a moment on Yarbrough.
9: Temperatures on your Friday will be warming to the mid-80s for the day. Looking at some spotty downpours picking up this afternoon, a trend that will continue as we head overnight and into your Saturday morning. We'll start to see that rain backing down as we head into the afternoon time frame. Temperatures on Saturday making it to the upper 70s. For the WVLT First Alert Weather Center, I'm meteorologist Megan Desmond.
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0: Well, it sounds like it's from the 80s. I don't know that it is. I don't know this.
1: Okay. Yazoo?
0: Still don't know it.
1: I always thought it was Yaz. I thought that was their name, but on Spotify, this says Yazoo. The song is called Don't Go. It's from the album Upstairs at Eric's. It was fun.
0: Is this an 80s thing?
1: Yeah.
0: Oh, I missed out on Yazoo.
1: Yeah, no. Always call, it known in North America as Yaz.
0: Yeah.
1: From where they're from, right. They're called Yazoo. Because I was like, yeah, I remember Yaz. I wore this cassette out. Loved it.
0: Yeah, Andy Rivers did not play this back in the day on 92 KOR. He did not.
1: It's fun for a little reminiscing.
0: Jason texted and said, I was today years old when I learned to put a spare bottle cap in my pocket when I go to a show.
2: Oh, there you go.
1: Yes. That is genius.
2: Yeah. Yes, there genius. You go.
0: Jason, perfect.
1: They're going to start wanding for that at security.
0: Sir, empty your pockets. Empty your sock.
1: You can't have that contraband. You can keep the knife, but I need the bottle cap, please.
0: Boy! What in the hell you think you're doing sneaking a bottle cap in here? Jason, that's good, man. That's
1: good.
0: That's a good one. All right, it's a Friday. We got audio brunch, general knowledge trivia quiz. 10 questions, about 2-3 seconds in between these questions. So blurt out your answers, and then we'll go over them one by one once the quiz has ended. And today's special twist, all of the answers start with the letter K.
2: Oh, that'll just mess me up.
0: So
2: I'll be thinking K.
0: Yeah, don't say marshmallows, because that's wrong. Pizza, wrong. Cheese, wrong. Cashmere, wrong.
1: Because that starts with a C, not a K. Okay.
0: Yes, okay. You get the point.
1: Yeah.
0: Okay. Here it is, general knowledge trivia quiz, today's audio brunch.
3: What type of energy does a moving object possess?
2: Kinetic.
3: Which chemical element shares its name with Superman's home planet?
2: Kryptonite.
1: Krypton.
3: What is the largest living species of lizard?
1: Komodo dragon.
3: What optical toy creates changing symmetrical patterns using mirrors?
1: Oh, God.
3: What fortified complex in Moscow serves as the center of the Russian government?
1: Kremlin.
3: What title was given to a medieval warrior trained in combat and bound by a code of chivalry?
1: Knight.
2: Look at her go.
0: Jennifer.
3: What traditional Japanese garment is often worn at formal ceremonies?
1: Kimono.
2: That one.
3: What is the highest mountain in Africa?
1: Kilimanjaro.
2: Get Mount Kilimanjaro.
3: Which Quentin Tarantino film stars Uma Thurman as the bride?
1: Kill Bill.
3: What form of entertainment has a name that translates literally as empty orchestra?
2: What?
0: All right, there is. So that little clue, that little twist, I don't know if it how much it helped.
1: Me.
0: Did it help you? Or maybe you just knew the questions.
1: Well, that too, but also it kept my mind from wandering to a million places.
0: Good point. All right, what type of energy does a moving object possess?
2: Kinetic.
0: Kinetic is correct. What chemical element shares its name with Superman's home planet?
1: Krypton. Wasn't that the planet? Kryptonite was the element.
2: Oh, well.
1: He's wrong.
0: Well, same difference.
1: Yeah, whatever.
0: What's the largest living species of lizard?
1: Komodo dragon.
0: Very good.
2: I go with that, yeah.
0: What optical toy creates changing symmetrical patterns using mirrors?
1: Kaleidoscope.
2: I got it after the question went away. So.
0: Man, I love a good old kaleidoscope.
2: I love those as a kid.
1: So mesmerizing.
2: Yeah. I know.
1: They still are.
0: They made that sound.
2: Yeah, it was so fun.
0: Like, oh, look at that. I want to go back to that. Oh, it's gone. What fortified complex in Moscow serves as the center of Russian government?
1: Kremlin.
0: What title given a medieval warrior trained in combat bound by code of chivalry?
2: Knight.
0: Jennifer couldn't wait to get
1: right
0: that one
1: away,
0: out.
1: Yeah.
0: Traditional Japanese garment often worn at formal ceremonies.
1: Kimono.
0: Come on over. What's the highest mountain in Africa?
2: Kilimanjaro?
1: Kilimanjaro.
0: It is Kilimanjaro. Quentin Tarantino film, Uma Thurman.
1: Kill Bill.
0: And what form of... Okay, this is the one that tripped up everybody, and yeah. I didn't get this either. But
2: I said what?
0: You said what, which is obviously wrong, because it's not a K.
2: Kawat.
0: What form of entertainment has a name that translates literally as empty orchestra?
2: Empty orchestra.
0: Form of entertainment. Starts with the letter K. Something that bars do from time to time.
2: Karaoke. Oh. I wouldn't have got that from that clue.
0: No, I wouldn't have gotten it either.
2: What a bar does every now and again, I got that.
0: Right.
1: Spell it on the fly. Karaoke.
0: K-A-R-A-O-K-E.
1: That used to stump me.
0: Yeah,
1: all
0: well,
1: the
0: pronunciation used to jack up everybody.
1: Yeah.
0: Karaoke. Right. Karaoke, and I think there was one other way that folks would pronounce it. I don't recall it, but yeah, back when it first came out, karaoke,
2: karate.
0: Wipe off. There's your audio brunch today, folks. General knowledge,
2: Danielson
0: trivia quiz for you today.
2: That's a K, karate kid.
0: Karate, yeah, we're just gonna
2: do the rest of the show.
0: Folks, we've been off the rails for a long time today, and it doesn't appear as we're getting back on them anytime soon, man. And I'm okay with that for a Friday, all right? Got your next Bourbon and Beyond keyword. We'll give it to you right after Robin's News here on Yarbrough and News Talk 98.7.
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2: Good morning. It is 11 o'clock. Temperatures at 76 degrees. We have sunny skies in Knoxville. 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I'm Robin Joffe. At least 5 people are killed, dozens injured when a bus crashes into cars on Interstate 95 in Virginia.
10: It happened at around 2:35 a.m. on I-95 South in Stafford County in Northern Virginia. State police say a charter bus failed to slow down for traffic ahead of a work zone and hit 6 vehicles, killing 5 people among the occupants. They say 34 people are hospitalized, 3 with critical injuries. The crash is still being investigated with criminal charges pending. There were detours and slowdowns during the morning commute. Chris Foster, Fox News.
2: The Tennessee Wildlife Resources Agency reporting no boating deaths over the Memorial Day weekend for a second year in a row. TWRA says 2 injury accidents were reported. Officers did make 7 boating under the influence arrests. Officials say that rainy weather likely reduced boat traffic, and statewide there have been 9 boating fatalities so far this year. More people are moving to Knoxville, and so are more businesses. The Knoxville Chamber says 281 new business licenses were issued in March by the Knox County Clerk. That's up from February and higher than this time last year, with most of those in retail and construction. Mike Odom with the Knoxville Chamber telling WVLT bringing in new business is good for any city.
11: You really have two ways of growing revenue within a municipality. You either raise taxes or you develop growth. And we believe the better way to do it is develop growth. And new businesses bring in new tax revenue. They hire people, give them jobs. They use suppliers. They help customers, those things. And that's why it's the core of what we do.
2: There are also more job postings in Knoxville, more than 10,000. That's 11% more than February. And city leaders in Memphis are urging voters to stay engaged following a redistricting push here in Tennessee.
12: Tennessee's only Democrat congressional seat is being eliminated after new maps were drawn with Democrat leaders in Memphis, warning residents that the issue extends beyond politics and could have long-term implications for representation, voting power, and community influence. Attorney Van Turner saying while legal challenges play out, that his advice to Democrats:
13: first, know your district. Register to vote, register family members in your in that district, and please get out and vote.
12: Tennessee's new map survived its first legal challenge, though there are several other federal lawsuits pending. Jeff Manasso, Fox News.
2: An ex-CIA officer has been accused of hiding hundreds of gold bars in his home.
14: 303 gold bars, to be exact. The weight of all that gold is the equivalent of moving a large refrigerator. And former CIA officer David Rush is behind bars, accused of stealing those gold bars and worth more than $40 million. The FBI arrested Rush on May 19th and searched his Northern Virginia home. In addition to the gold, authorities say they found approximately $2 million and 35 Rolex watches. Charges also allege Rush lied about his education while applying to CIA. Authorities say the scheme goes back to 2009 when he was hired, raising questions about the vetting process, background checks, and polygraphs.
2: Federal lawmakers are looking to rein in the ever-changing world of college athletics. A new proposal would limit athletes to one penalty-free transfer and could cap player compensation. Tennessee Congressman Tim Burchett says the current system is, quote, disgusting, while supporters say the move could stabilize team budgets and curb rising cost. The bill would also regulate agent involvement in NIL deals. While some see progress, experts say that legal challenges and athletes' voices still need to be heard. TDOT is expanding roadside assistance in East Tennessee with a new Rural Service Patrol program. That rollout includes 40 staff members and 25 patrol trucks covering rural interstates. The service provides free help to stranded motorists, including fuel, minor repairs, and traffic control. Officials say the program aims to improve safety and speed up crash response in areas where it could take longer to arrive. And in his first season as Tennessee head baseball coach, Josh Elander leading his baseball Vols into the NCAA tournament. The Vols will play in Chapel Hill Regional in North Carolina. They're going to open regional play today at noon against East Carolina. You can watch on ESPNU or you can tune to WNML. And Knoxville's largest kid party returns to the World's Fair Park tomorrow. It runs from 10 to 5, activities including bounce houses, a petting zoo, water slides, appearances by princesses and superheroes. Tickets $15 for kids 3 and up. Proceeds benefiting Child Help, which supports abused and neglected children. Currently sunny skies, 76 degrees in Knoxville. The Yarbrough Show will continue in a moment. I'm Robin Jaffe on your station for news and talk in East Tennessee, News Talk 98.7 WOKI.
15: After a dry start to your day, we'll start to see those spotty downpours returning into the forecast starting this afternoon, a trend that will continue overnight and into your Saturday. For your Friday, though, temperatures will be in the low to mid-80s, dropping to the upper 60s overnight, and Saturday is looking more at the upper 70s. From the WVLT First Alert Weather Center, I'm meteorologist Megan Dusmall.
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17: Ladies and gentlemen, may I now present a cultured, sophisticated man about town. Hit it!
0: All right, I know why you're tuning in right now at just after 11 o'clock here. You want that next Bourbon and Beyond keyword, and I want to give it to you, but we got to take care of a few other things.
18: Good morning, America.
0: Including Paul Harvey.
18: It's Friday.
0: And get to a Friday here with Bob Yarbrough, Jennifer Johnsy, Robin Jaffe. It's Yarbrough for another hour. Pretty pumped it's the weekend, folks. All right, enough about that. Let's give you the 11 o'clock Bourbon and Beyond keyword. If you will take a moment and safely, and by safely, I mean don't do this while you're driving, text in the word NEAT, N-E-A-T, to 95819, you will qualify for the grand prize, which is a five-night hotel stay. $1,500 in cash for your travel, however you choose to use it, and 2 4-day VIP passes for Bourbon and Beyond coming up in late September in Louisville, Kentucky. It is an incredible lineup they've got. Foo Fighters, Mumford & Sons, Dave Matthews, Chris Stapleton, Casey Musgraves, Red Clay Strays, Joan Jett, Cheap Trick, Hootie and the Blowfish. More than 100 musicians scheduled to perform across, I think it's 5 stages in 4 days. NEAT, N-E-A-T, 95819. Triple H later today. Actually, Bob Thomas in for Triple H, but it'll have 2 more keywords just after the 3 o'clock news and just after the 5 o'clock news. Another week of keywords coming up next week and then the grand prize drawing.
2: NEAT.
0: NEAT. I'm trying to find out why NEAT.
2: I'm thinking gremlins because when it learned to talk, it would go, neat.
0: Neat. Well, I don't know. Is gremlins connected to Bourbon and Beyond? These keywords are designed, to be connected to Bourbon and Beyond. Jennifer,
2: well,
0: Robin?
2: I've heard of like a whiskey. Is it like whiskey neat or drinks called neat?
1: Yeah, neat. No ice.
2: Is that what that means?
0: Oh, okay. Is that it?
2: Okay. I didn't know what it meant, but I've heard that term.
1: I was typing. I'm sorry.
0: I was today years old when I learned neat meant no ice. Son of a gun.
2: I've heard the term, but I didn't know what it meant.
0: It's one of our quick questions today. You were today's years old when you learned what?
2: I learned something from you a while back.
0: From me?
2: Uh-huh.
0: Oh, go ahead.
2: That you could click on that little Google cute little graphics they have around it, and it takes you somewhere else.
0: Oh, yeah.
2: I did not know that till you said that on your show. This was like to vote for something or look. I don't remember what it was, but.
0: Well, Google, when you go to their big, mostly blank search page,
2: mm-hmm.
0: And you know what? They could sell prime time real estate on that search page.
2: They could.
0: But they're already making a bazillion dollars, so I guess they figured, let's just keep it clean. Yeah. So all they got there is just the little search bar, and then they got the Google logo, and they'll design it to, you know, fit a holiday or whatever it might be. And if you ever see that, click on it, and it'll take you to a cool little video game or a video.
1: It's really clever.
0: Yeah.
2: I had
0: really
2: no
0: clever.
2: Idea.
0: Yeah.
2: No idea.
0: Yeah. All right. Well, I'm glad you shared that. I'll be darned.
2: I'll be
0: of that useless junk in my noggin came true. Have you guys, man, it's playing out right now in Laos. This cave rescue.
2: Yes. Yeah. They got 5 of them out already, and there was 2 more.
1: Is that the same one from years and years ago?
0: No.
1: Different cave? Thank God.
0: Different cave thing. Yeah. But it's going on in Laos now. Yeah. One survivor out, remote cave in Laos. Villagers became trapped there more than a week ago. Specialist cave divers, multinational team racing to free them out. CNN is there reporting exclusively, and the rescue divers inside the cave were heard screaming, "They are coming out," during a phone interview, which happened Friday night, Laos time, all right? Five of the villagers were found huddled together, pitch black chamber above the murky waters there. The men, mostly well, it would appear, and now they're starting to bring them out. This is incredible, and I don't know that it's getting a lot of attention, but it's underway right now, this cave rescue, and it's phenomenal what they're doing.
1: These people that do these rescues are angels, because this is so incredibly dangerous for them to go and save these people and get them out. And it's just phenomenal to me. I don't understand why this happens, you know, but
0: whatever. Yeah, because this, I think you referenced the earlier one in Thailand. I say earlier one. This was, believe it or not, 8 years ago. It's been 8 years, 2018, in that cave in Thailand when that soccer team got trapped in there.
1: Yeah.
0: All right. And there was this whole big rescue there, too. I think it's... all I've got are these two incidents to go on here. They go in these caves and then flash flooding happens,
1: yeah.
0: Kind of comes out of nowhere, and suddenly they're trapped. And that cave rescue from 8 years ago, I can't believe at the time. I know many folks thought this is not going to end well for those young boys and their coach who were up in there. But 13 Lives, the movie, which came out about 4 years ago.
1: Incredible rescue operation. The things they had to do, like sedate them and then stop at another point, in hours.
0: Yes.
1: To get each one
0: yes.
1: out. I wouldn't have the stamina. I mean, how do they do that?
0: Well, I don't know that. Maybe if you dug deep into that rescue from 2018, you learned a lot of this. But watching that movie, it is intense. And even though you know how it ends, you're still like on the edge of your seat there.
1: Mm-hmm.
0: But I don't know that I knew they sedated these boys with oxygen masks on and everything. Yeah. And basically these divers pulled them through these flooded tunnels.
1: Mm-hmm.
0: And I mean, they were sedated. They were basically unconscious.
1: And they had to like resedate at certain checkpoints to keep them from waking up, because any ordinary person would panic in a situation like that, and they could not get them out safely.
0: And
1: so
0: that
1: they
0: was
1: had to do it.
0: Basically the only option they had.
1: Yeah, and they were children, so they had to make sure the measurements were proper for sedating the child. I mean, there were so many elements to that. That movie is phenomenal. And maybe some of it was changed for Hollywood or whatever, but all in all, the mechanics of it were the same. And then the guy that, I don't want to give any spoilers,
0: It's
1: been a few years. The one that lost his life trying to help them, you know, that kind of thing is terrible.
0: Yeah. Well, Ron Howard directed that movie.
1: Oh,
0: and
1: he did.
0: He is, you know, I don't know if you get any better when it comes to taking something that happened in real life and putting it in movie form. Was it
1: Apollo 13?
0: Apollo 13.
1: With Tom Hanks? Oh, yeah.
0: He directed it. And Ron Howard
1: directed
0: that, didn't he?
1: We just watched that not too long ago when the whole... you know, launch thing was going on. Was that a couple of weeks ago?
0: Apollo 13 director.
1: We watched it again.
0: I would suggest, Ron Howard directed that. I would suggest if you're looking for, and that's a little intense, but still, it's really phenomenal. It's a great movie and a great real life situation based on the 2018 cave rescue in Thailand. 13 lives and another cave rescue underway right now. And hopefully this will go well like that one did 8 years ago. Okay, I got more of your text messages here. We're talking, I was today years old when I learned what? And so I shared with you The Backrooms, this movie that's out now. It just came out, I think it was out yesterday, but the release date's today. I don't understand why they're doing this. But anyway, it's going to be a big movie this weekend, and it's about something on the internet that's been out there kind of bubbling up for the past several years. Didn't know anything about it till this movie. Jennifer didn't know about it. Robin didn't know about it. And I got something else to share with you, another one of those, I was today years old when I learned what? And that's our quick question. How do you fill in that blank? I was today years old when I learned 865-656-8255. Back on Yarbrough here in just a few minutes.
15: Spotty downpours pick up in the forecast this afternoon. This trend will continue overnight and into your Saturday morning. From the WVLT First Alert Weather Center, I'm meteorologist Megan Desmull.
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4: Yeah, so
3: you
4: Robin can back- Studio.
5: What has happened? I've been hijacked.
4: I think... All right, we got to explain this, man. I don't like just moving on sometimes, but...
5: Yeah, explain why that happened.
4: Okay.
5: For me, too.
4: All right, I'll explain it to you, Jennifer, and by default, the listener can understand this, too. So Vol Network is based in the third floor of Cumulus Knoxville. This is the Vol Network that sends the broadcast out, whatever game it might be, to all of the affiliates across the state. And they use the studio to in which Robin was located. So they got a baseball game coming up at noon today. And that means Vol Network. So if you'll turn that back on, this is how we... Go ahead, turn
3: baseball.
4: That
3: on. Please remain tuned to this location, as this is where our broadcast will be. Our broadcast will begin shortly. And just prior to the start of the broadcast, we will give you a countdown so you can back time into today's event.
4: All right, there you go. So that's what's
5: good. Dave Jeffries.
4: That's what's going out to the affiliates right now, so they know they've got the channel dialed up properly and everything sounds good.
5: Just like when we pull things down, like for Fox News, we're...
6: This is a Volunteer Network. I'll stay here, affiliates. We'll start the countdown just before the top of the hour.
5: I just didn't expect that to come out of our studio.
4: And so Jennifer had Robin's studio up.
5: Yeah.
4: It was on. And then that's why.
5: So Robin could speak because this is the Yarbrough
4: Your
5: show.
4: Your face.
5: I know. I was like, what's happening?
4: Yeah, you got whiplash, I think, from glancing around going, where's it coming from, man?
5: You want to freak out a producer is have something unexpected go over the air.
4: So you got how many? We call them POTS. They're level controls. You've got, I don't know, 15, 20 of those in front of you?
5: Like 25.
4: 25 of these
5: individual
4: things.
5: Sliders and buttons on this board. We only use, in all fairness, probably like...
4: Jennifer, no.
5: Okay, yeah. We use all 25 of them. I'm amazing.
4: So that's what just happened if you give a rat's batootie about it, all right? That's what happened there. John said, hey, Bob, this was our view last night at Nate Bargatze, and he sent in a photo from their seats, which were kind of up there, and he admits we were six seats away, or six rows, I guess, away from the very top of the arena.
5: Whew, that's high.
4: Very grateful for being there as well. It's the thing about these venues, man. You hear the same thing as the front row people here, right?
5: Yeah. I will tell you, I have sat up in the... I get a little dizzy when I'm up that high.
4: Oh, do you?
5: Mm-hmm. And I've noticed, like at a rock concert, the audio is not as good.
4: That's true.
5: In the nosebleeds.
4: That's true.
5: But you're still there.
4: You're still there.
5: You didn't have to pay a small fortune to be there.
4: That's true. I will admit I am a small ticket snob. I can't, I mean, if I'm going to be, with some exceptions, but if I'm going to be up there, I'll probably just pass. Is that bad?
5: No, not at all. I mean, if you're going to spend your time and your money to go see something you want to see, it needs to be, the whole experience needs to be worth it.
4: Whatever that is for you.
5: Can I tell you what one of my goals in life is?
4: Sure.
5: You know that single seat that's on the little angle at Thompson Bowling Arena?
4: Yeah.
5: You know, and it goes wide and then it goes down to like 3,
4: it's
5: 2,
4: a pyramid.
5: 1.
4: Yeah.
5: I want that one seat.
4: Why would you build an arena with that seat?
5: Because there's people like me that want to sit alone.
4: Oh, you desire it.
5: Yeah, I'm not sharing my armrest. I'm not sharing my cup holder.
4: That's a good point.
5: And thank you to Food City Center for making the seats smaller. Yes, they are padded and they are more comfortable, but they are smaller and it is miserable. It is miserable.
4: What?
5: Yeah, my
4: What
5: knees,
4: section were you in?
5: Well, it's anywhere you sit, and I've been there several
4: times. They're padded and smaller.
5: Yeah, so the seats are padded now, which is nice, right? But they're smaller. My knees.

0: are crammed in, and I'm 5'8". All right, I'm not a small person. All right, so I can't even imagine what these 6'4", 6'5" guys are feeling. They're probably like, "Get me out of here." And I'll be honest, I love them. I do, and I love to go to shows, but I am going to seriously reconsider it after after my next show, because it's a miserable experience. It is so uncomfortable.
1: No joke.
0: If you're not on the end where you can put your feet out.
1: Yeah, stretch a little bit.
0: It's miserable, and I'm not paying $100 to see a show and sit there and be uncomfortable.
1: Oh, so I
0: have spoken.
1: You have. Very forcefully.
0: Yeah.
1: Well, but that's a great point you make. I mean, you know, come on. There's a point where you're backing up. You're doing things that aren't going to help your events.
0: Right.
1: Now on the floor, do they still have the folding chairs down there?
0: Yeah, they still have the folding chairs, and you know, they're nice and black padded, whatever.
1: So those are
0: fine.
1: Probably more normal size seating.
0: I don't want to sit on the floor.
1: I agree.
0: I don't want to walk all the way back up those stairs to get to the concourse.
1: Well, and unless you're up close, you can't, you know, it's harder to see there, but and you know, at a Bargatze, a comedy show, at a concert, you're standing up, or sometimes you are, and I guess maybe that helps these smaller seats. But at a show like Nate Bargatze last night, you're probably not standing up a whole bunch, and so you don't get to stretch out those legs.
0: Yeah, and it was getting really uncomfortable there by the end. And I don't know if everybody feels that way or if it's just me.
1: No, I promise you,
0: I gotta touch the person next to me. Like, got enough arm space.
1: You know, there's like an 85%, and this is an official study, research shows that there's an 85% chance that the person next to you at any kind of event like this has cooties. 85%.
0: Cooties.
1: So
0: you're so right.
1: Your concerns are very real.
0: Yeah, or maybe I'm just old.
1: I would go home later today, check yourself for cooties. Don't know how you do that.
0: Cooties are everywhere. Do you remember that game, Cooties, you know, and you had to put the legs on and the...
1: Yes, I do, actually.
0: I used to love that game. Sorry.
1: No, I said cooties and didn't even think about the game you're talking about. But yes, I do remember that. Renee wants to ask you, Jennifer, how many days till Halloween? Jennifer is the Halloween pro around here. Can you ballpark it?
0: You know, I honestly thought I saw something that said 65 days. So it may be 64 days now. But I don't count. I know in my mind when my next event is, and that's what I focus on.
1: What is that?
0: Which event is next?
1: So no, there's 155 days till Halloween.
0: Good, I needed more time. Okay, I'm not ready yet.
1: Now, this is what Grok is telling me. Today's May 29th, Halloween, October 31st, 155 days.
0: But see, in my defense, though, Halloween is all year long for me. So,
1: I love. But
0: by the time I get to October 31st, I'm exhausted.
1: You're like, just let it end.
0: Yes.
1: Let it end. Renee says, thank you, make my day better. No, Renee, you make our day so much better. Thank you. Sean said, I was today years old when I learned I could click that little Google thing and stuff happens. I can't. You know, there are two things that really jump out to me that we've said on this program through the years. And then later I had somebody go, you know, I didn't know that until I heard you say it. Mm-hmm. And this is one of them that most folks don't know about the Google thing. I don't know if it's, let me see if it's every day. Let me see here. Google. And then you click on it. No, I don't see anything happening. But if you see something on Google's homepage, that blank page with the search bar, and it's about a holiday or whatever it's about, then click on it and something cool will happen. So that's one. And the other is former Congressman Jimmy Duncan was in studio one day and he said, you know what? I was driving around one day listening to you, Bob. And I was like, well, that's. Yeah, I that blows my mind, right? I'm like, okay, sure. a congressman?
0: Like, you're so honored, you know?
1: Well, I'm like, I can't, you know, why are you listening to this? Yeah. And anyway, he said, I didn't know that the area code 865 spells V-O-L. It spells vault. And I'm sure some of you are probably hearing that for the first time, too.
0: I didn't know that for a long time, either.
1: V-O-L, All right, Richard says, neat. The word neat, which is our 11 o'clock bourbon and beyond keyword, is whiskey with nothing added. So that's why keyword is neat, N-E-A-T, bourbon and beyond in Louisville, Kentucky, coming up in September. If you'll text a neat to 95819, you'll qualify for that big all-expenses-paid trip that we've got coming up, all right? Let's see here. I was today years old. Jackson said, I was today years old when I found out Chevy Chase was the original drummer for Steely Dan back when they were still in college. You know, I think I have heard, I knew something about that. Let me look it up real fast. Chevy Chase was the original drummer in a college band with Steely Dan founders Donald Fagen and Walter Becker. Son of a gun. Today, years old. That's our quick question. 865-656-8255. I think I was supposed to do it in this segment. I forgot. I'll do it in next segment. Another, I was today years old when I found out something. See if you know this when we get back. It's Yarbrough on News Talk 98.7.
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1: All right, so sue me because I like this song and I like this group from the 90s. As a matter of fact, I like the whole album that this song is on. It's New Radicals. That's a good song. That's a good song. You know, and it's kind of going to lead into here in a moment my next, I was today years old when I found out.
0: Okay.
1: This, you know, people hating on some musical groups. Mm-hmm. I've said I like New Radicals before, and I got some text messages going, are you kidding me? You like that? Yeah.
0: You can like anything you want, because this is America.
1: America, damn it. America. Hey, Charlie, good morning. What's up?
10: Good morning. Happy Red Shirt Friday.
1: All right. Yes, Red Shirt Friday.
10: Well, you know what that means, don't you, Bob?
1: I do, because we've talked about this before. It is overseas.
10: Remember everyone deployed.
1: Yes, overseas military. That's it. Yes, sir.
10: Yes, sir. Yes, sir. Three bags full. I'm calling in reference to Ms. Johns. He's talking about those seats at Thompson Bowling Arena.
1: Oh, the single seats down at the point of the pier, the reverse pyramid?
10: Yes. I had those two seats for the Aerosmith concert. There's two of them that are single seats. And I had those seats for the Aerosmith concert.
0: Tell me.
10: And I had those seats on my bulletin board for 2 years, I think it was. And then they canceled the concert.
1: Yeah, yeah. So you...
0: Yes.
1: Did you ever have those prior to the Aerosmith show that never happened?
10: No, I've never gotten those two seats.
0: So before. It's your bucket list too, huh?
1: Oh, you want it.
10: Yeah. You got nobody in front of you, nobody to your side. And it's right there, right at the stage level, basically to your right or to your left, whichever side you're going on. So,
0: yeah. It's going to happen.
1: So I'm going to ask a hard question here, Charlie. Do you know the section number, the row number?
10: I think it was 109, 29, 1, and 20. No. I think it was 109, section 109. Row one, of course, or seat one, row one, and seat one, row two.
0: That sounds right.
10: Because up at the top, it's up at 30. You know, it starts with one at the bottom. So it's row one, seat one, row two, seat one, and then row seat had two seats, I believe.
1: All right.
10: Because I was going to have me and the wife there, her in front of me. So that was going to be it, but it was
0: canceled. That would have been incredible.
1: Yeah, that was biggest. Hey, Charlie, thank you, man. Have a great weekend.
0: If they'd go ahead and add some escalators that take you up and down too, I mean, I would deal with the tiny seats if I had to.
1: Could you imagine an arena with escalators up and down the sections?
0: I cannot imagine.
1: Why aren't we doing this?
0: Right. I know, because we're lazy.
1: Why aren't we doing this? I looked it up. Okay, there are these isolated seats that you guys have been talking about. There are actually four, one in each corner.
0: Right, okay.
1: Is the reverse pyramid at Thompson Bowling Arena, Food City Center, where that one seat, still not, I don't know why you put it in there, but there apparently are some folks who would like to have this.
0: Yes.
1: They are in sections 105,
0: okay.
1: 113,
0: okay.
1: 124,
0: okay.
1: 132.
0: Got it. All right, I'm ready. Pick one. I can never get them. I've tried. Well, and sometimes they're too expensive, too, in all fairness. Now, it depends on what it would be, but when you start getting up, you know, into the higher stuff, I'm like, forget it. I'll sit in the nosebleeds.
1: We take our next, I'm not going to do this live, but we take our next break here. I'm going to go look at an upcoming event at Food City Center and see if those seats are available and see how much they are.
0: Okay.
1: This is kind of the stupid stuff we do here, folks.
0: You know that there's somebody that jumps, you know, that's just waiting.
1: I guarantee
0: you. I don't care what show it is, by golly, I'm sitting in those seats.
1: There's only four available. Right. Place seats 50,000, well, maybe not that much, 20-whatever thousand, and there's only four of those.
0: Mm-hmm.
1: I was today years old when I learned what? Here's the next one for me, a phenomenon that's apparently lived in the internet for several years. You ever heard of the Olive Garden effect?
0: No.
1: You sound intrigued, however.
0: I am. I like their spaghetti and meatballs.
1: Okay.
0: Yeah.
1: Yes. And you kind of are touching on it. The Olive Garden effect. I had no idea what this is, but this describes a big gap between what the loud online voices mock and what everyday people actually love and support with our wallets. Online, Olive Garden, endlessly roasted as a cheesy, lowbrow chain with soggy breadsticks and not real Italian food. And the comment sections are brutal. But if you drive past an Olive Garden, look at the parking lot.
0: You're laughing all the way to the bank, folks.
1: It's full. Go inside. It's going to be a 20-minute wait.
0: It's easy.
1: Yes.
0: Is what it is.
1: Yes. All right, so these Olive Garden effects also apply to things like the Avatar movies, which are called bland and just recipe kind of movies, but they've made billions of dollars and shattered box office records. Michelob Ultra gets blasted by beer enthusiasts.
9: as a watered-down fitness beer, yet it still ranks among America's top sellers. Pumpkin spice lattes. We all make fun of the pumpkin spice latte.
0: But it's yummy.
9: But why do they bring it back every year? Because you buy it.
0: Exactly. I'll have a PSL venti, please, extra hot.
9: That's somebody who knows about the pumpkin spice latte, much like I like the New Radicals. Maybe not to this same degree that I'm about to tell you, but Nickelback gets blasted for, you know.
0: I know.
9: They're the butt of so many jokes.
0: Still don't understand that.
9: They've sold more than 50 million albums. The Olive Garden Effect. Marvel Cinematic Universe dominates theaters. Crocs.
0: Man.
9: I can't get on board with Crocs, but
0: they're comfortable.
9: I can't get on board with them.
0: I found some Crocs that don't look like Crocs, and I love them.
9: What do they look like?
0: Well, they're like sandals, so they have these little Velcro things, so like when your feet swell, you know, you can make them. It's a whole process, y'all. But they don't look like the regular Crocs, but they still have that comfortable bottom.
9: See, it's interesting what you said. They don't look like Crocs. So if you have to create something that is this, but it doesn't look like this. Mm-hmm. I don't know that you should be wearing them. Yeah. It's Croc, but it doesn't look like Crocs.
0: I have some pink Crocs that look like Crocs.
9: Do you wear them in public?
0: Sometimes.
9: Okay.
0: On Sundays when I go out with no makeup and my sweatpants to the grocery store.
9: Reality shows. We all make fun of them, but they bring them back. Why? Because you watch them. They get ratings. Hallmark Christmas movies. The Olive Garden Effect. I love me some Hallmark Christmas movies. I'm not going to lie to you.
0: I can't do it.
9: You don't watch those?
0: No. My mom and my sisters love them. I have friends that love them. They're just a little too cheesy for
9: me. They're way cheesy.
0: But they're
9: easy. That's what I like them.
0: Yeah, they're easy. They're happy. You don't have to think about them.
9: Well, I just enjoy the recipe they have. This dude meets this girl randomly like this, mm-hmm. and they come together and struggle to go on a date. Then they say, okay, we got to move our separate ways, and then they just realize they're in love.
0: Yeah. So, and you couldn't see it coming. You totally could not predict.
9: No, not at all.
0: There is a simplicity to those.
9: Maybe
0: that's
9: it.
0: Wonderful.
9: Maybe it's just dumbed down to my level to the fact that I'm like, I love this.
0: Sometimes in life, we just need things that aren't complicated.
9: I guess.
0: And that have a happy ending, for goodness sake.
9: That's a good point.
0: Yeah.
9: And they usually show those at a time where, you know, we're all just running crazy. Mm-hmm. I think maybe a 365, 24/7 holiday, Hallmark holiday Christmas movie channel is not a bad idea. And I'm sure you can probably find those on, I don't know if Netflix has them or YouTube or whatever, but somebody's streaming that junk.
0: I think Hallmark has its own streaming channel now. And you know, there's a word I want to give you for this. I think shows like that are soothing. And soothing could be any number of things. But you sit down, you watch it. You feel better.
9: But not soothing to you.
0: Sometimes. Well, okay. My level of soothing only goes so far.
9: It's okay to not like them.
0: Yeah.
9: I do, though. Anthony / Frank, are you okay with me referencing you like that? Because so many people don't know that you've started calling back in first as Frank and now as Anthony. So I think I need to kind of remind folks, Anthony / Frank, are you okay with that?
11: Bob, you're the program director. You are the boss.
9: you know what the answer is? Okay, this is the answer. Not really, but you're going to do what you want to do, so go ahead and do it.
11: Actually, you know, Frank is my father, and I explained to that, you know, honest, disciplined, hard Shriner.
9: There you go.
11: On, you know, a great example. And, you know, believe in all the right things. Anyway, but the bottle cap thing, you know, back in the day, there was a technique. Now, I don't know, you know, when you say, you know, objects being thrown, you know, you can understand a beer bottle, Coke bottle, a hat or whatever, you know, confetti, Mardi Gras beads. But a cap, there's a technique where you snap your finger. If you position it correctly, and you snap that finger, and then it goes spinning like a frisbee.
9: Yeah, that's true.
11: And that could put an eye out. You know, I think that's what, anyway. And the DOT help. You know, I experienced that. As a matter of fact, it was the day after the holiday, Tuesday.
9: The what? Wait. The DOT what?
11: Well, didn't you mention the DOT help trucks now, like the big yellow trucks?
1: Oh, sure. Yeah. The help trucks. Yeah.
11: Yeah. Well, they just started that throughout the interstates. It's only like confined, what I understand, in the city because it was, the middle lane and the wall. But, the guy was over at 317 coming into Crossville, heading back to Knoxville, and had a blowout. It was, on a sidewall, too, and I was like a two-hour wait for AAA. And here comes this truck pulling up, and it was one of those dudes, and he was telling me about it. And as a matter of fact, that he patrols a certain mile marker to a mile marker and turns around and just does it continuously. And I said, well, you'd run across me, no matter how long, so apparently it's a great thing. He changed my tire, just told me to hush and stay out of the way.
1: I bet that was hard for you to do, too, wasn't it?
11: It was. After I figured out what he wanted, I said to him, is this what you want? And he just smiled and went to work.
1: Brother, those help trucks are remarkable. And they've been around East Tennessee for several years now, and I just think they're absolutely phenomenal. And, boy, they make a difference every day.
11: One more thing, Bob. May I leave you with one more bit of good news?
1: Oh, I'd love to hear it. Yes, sir.
11: Well, it's about the spirit and the discernment and true discernment, being hedged with true discernment. You've got to seek it in purity. And, the teaching, what I teach is basically the teaching that Jesus taught that, if the Father be the truth, the knower would be as of the mother. And that's the spirit. And the twain, the two of them, give birth to the word. So, and this is individually, if you seek the spirit in purity and you get a revelation, which is, a thought, which can lead into a sentence, a paragraph, a book, and just go on and on. It's like your own little Google.
1: Anthony, I appreciate you more than you realize.
11: Well, it's understanding where it's at, Bob. You know what I mean?
1: I do. And you put it in kind of a perspective that maybe a lot of folks don't think about. But I appreciate your calls and you taking time to hang out with us and just how you view, the important things in life. I really do.
11: That's East Tennessee, Bob. We love each other.
1: You got it, brother. Amen to that.
11: We got to get through discernment.
1: All right, Anthony, you have a great weekend, buddy. We'll talk again soon, okay?
11: Thanks.
1: All right. Got some real fake headlines and final segment here. Some more of your text messages. We will wrap her up on Yarbrough in just a couple minutes.
12: Temperatures on your Friday will be warming to the mid-80s for the day. Looking at some spotty downpours picking up this afternoon, a trend that will continue as we head overnight and into your Saturday morning. We'll start to see that rain backing down as we head into the afternoon time frame. Temperatures on Saturday making it to the upper 70s. For the WVLT First Alert Weather Center, I'm meteorologist Megan Desmal.
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1: Well, you brought up a hot topic, I think, there, Jennifer, with the new seats at Thompson Bowling Arena.
0: Not the only one, huh?
1: You're not the only one that dislikes them.
0: Good.
1: A lot of folks saying never going back to those new seats. They literally shrunk the seats, you think?
0: The rows are narrower. So,
1: but how's that possible? Because those rows are fixed, I thought.
0: Well, you would think, too, because they're the concrete, right? But I don't know. But
1: whatever it is, they seem to be smaller.
0: And then, you know, when you're not a tiny person and somebody gets up because they're late or they got to go to the bathroom, everybody's got to get up, and I got to, like, shoehorn myself in and out of this thing. They're made for little tiny Asian people.
1: Oh. Oh, boy.
0: I mean that in the sweetest way possible, because they're skinny and beautiful and they eat right and they do all the right things. And so they can fit fine. And they're like, what are you whining about?
1: Hey, Robin.
0: Like, because I was raised in the South and I eat too much, okay?
1: I got to get binoculars to see if I can see Robin right now. Robin, are you with us?
19: I don't know. Am I?
1: Yeah, it sounds like you are. You know, we got many versions of Jennifer, but do you know my favorite version of Jennifer?
19: Which one?
1: The Friday version of Jennifer.
19: Week's over. She's
0: lack
19: gone.
0: Of sleep, off the rails, over it, ready for the weekend.
1: Oh, that's my favorite.
0: Yeah.
1: Friday version. That has lacked sleep.
19: Oh, I call that slap happy. I get that
0: yes.
19: way a lot.
0: Slap happy. That's a good way to talk
1: all
0: about
1: right,
0: it.
1: Let me see about these. I'm just looking at these events here, and I want to see what these corner seats at Thompson Bowling Arena go for. And I don't know that they'll even be
19: available.
1: Where
19: are these corner seats you speak of?
1: Oh, so, you know, it's each corner of the arena. They've got that reverse pyramid that comes down, right?
19: Oh, okay.
1: And then there's one seat.
19: Yeah. At the bottom. Okay.
0: It's like
19: at the bottom.
0: One seat, and then behind that, two seats.
1: Yeah.
0: And behind that, three seats.
19: Okay, okay, okay.
0: So it's like a V. Yeah.
1: Yes. So let me see here. I'm looking at the Red Clay Strays concert. And I want to see if they are available for
0: they
1: that.
0: They probably went first.
19: What do you have to do? Go in there and find the section and seat number so you can try to purchase it?
1: Well, we think we know what... when you go buy tickets, you can you can choose where you want to sit. And the way they've got that, they've only two of those seats are available for the Red Clay Strays, and they are gone. Both of those are gone for that show. I just want to know how much they are. And I probably won't be able to find out right now because this is the resale market. Let me see, Weird Al Yankovic, September 27th. How about one of those single seats for a Weird Al? He's set up as well. But those, they're gone for Weird Al, too.
0: Yeah.
1: Those may be way more popular, apparently they are, than I realized.
0: Because everybody knows you're not going to have your legs squished if you sit in those.
1: Nobody's going to block your view.
19: Mm-hmm. That's my favorite, because I don't like paying $100 or more for a ticket
1: right.
19: and have somebody stand up in front of me the whole time.
0: Well, and you know, I would like to know, just when they measured it and they said, okay, let's put these new beautiful seats in here and let's do this thing. Was it a tiny person that did the measuring? Because remember, We're not all tiny people.
19: This is true.
0: Even normal people are not tiny people. So
19: I think it's a money thing, like Neyland Stadium. Let's just pack as many people in there as we can.
1: What? It's a money thing?
0: And I really don't know, honestly, if they were able to put more seats in or not. I don't know. Because like you said, they're concrete. It's not like they redid the
1: whole
0: arena.
1: You can shrink the width. You can't add rows.
0: Oh, then they did, because they're definitely narrower. Or I'm wider. One of the two.
1: Wait, so you think maybe the width was reduced?
0: It just feels like the whole thing, it feels like...
1: It's crunched.
0: It is, and it's claustrophobic, and it's miserable. It really is. And, you know, if it's a good show, it can distract you. You know, like, I was fine during
1: Bargatze.
0: But my cousin and I both were like, golly, we could not wait. And I was starting to get RLS, and I couldn't straighten my legs out.
1: What's RLS? Restless leg syndrome. Okay,
0: yes.
1: I figured.
0: All I wanted to do was stand up. Well, you can't do that. You can block all the people behind you.
1: Breaking news, folks. I found one of the single seats available.
0: You did?
1: How much is it?
19: How much?
1: Well, this is for the Lil Wayne concert, 20 Years of Carter Classics, on Friday, October 23rd. And it's on Ticketmaster, so I don't know if this is a resale price or what.
0: Okay.
1: But this is section 118, row 10, seat 1. It's on there for $98.
0: Really?
19: Okay.
1: I think it's just going to be the normal price.
0: I might go just so I can see what it feels like. I'm not into that.
19: Have some leg room.
1: Yeah, $98. I checked some other seats in that area. So that's the same price.
19: Huh. Maybe they didn't change that seat so you can actually sit in it.
1: There you go. So it's not. Yeah.
19: I would like that.
0: That show's not selling that well.
1: Uh-oh. Well, it's still early.
0: Is it? Oh,
1: yeah. It's in October, I think.
0: Oh, yeah. Okay.
1: You know, the Luke Combs Neyland Stadium show wasn't selling that well. And then you see the videos looks full.
0: A lot of times people just, they don't have the money, you know, 8 months beforehand.
1: Yeah, maybe so.
0: You know?
1: Or they wanting to wait and see what the weather's going to be like since it was an outdoor show or whatever. But, all right, so we've been warned, folks. You head over to Neyland Stadium for one of the concerts. Not Neyland, but Thompson Bowling. Neyland's kind of that way, too. But Thompson Bowling Arena, it's a little squishy in your seats. So get to know your neighbors and don't walk out with the cooties.
0: Wear extra deodorant, please.
1: Boy, oh boy, oh boy. I'm going to go home and go to sleep tonight and go, what did we do today on the show? Wait, I think we...
0: Hey, but you can listen to the podcast.
1: You can. Let's do some real fake headlines on a Friday here. Real fake headlines. Babylon Bee, satire site. These are their headlines, which are fake, but they're real, and they're real fake headlines. 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
0: Oh, gosh.
1: Real fake headlines. New evidence suggests Cain killed Abel after 5-hour game of Monopoly.
0: Ooh.
19: Oh, dang.
1: Those Monopoly games get out of control sometimes. 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Wife assigns husband 4-hour podcast episodes worthy of choice. I screwed that one up, so let me just skip that one. it's not even good. Real fake headlines. Family hit hard by rising cost of necessities. 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
0: All important.
1: Necessities. Real fake headlines. California passes law making it a crime to report a crime.
19: I could see that.
1: Also in California, they unveil massive new escape room called California. And finally, real fake headline. President Trump tells Iran, this is your last warning before I send in Bruce Springsteen to perform there.
19: Oh,
0: oh boy.
1: If that doesn't get him to end all of this, nothing will. Appreciate you hanging out with us. Jennifer Johnsy, you have a great weekend there. Robin Joffe with news in a moment. Bob Yarbrough here. And we'll see you back on Monday, 10 o'clock for Yarbrough and News Talk 98.7.
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19: Good afternoon. It is 12 o'clock. Temperature is now at 80 degrees. We do have sunny skies in Knoxville. I'm Robin Jaffe for News Talk 98.7 WOKI. A deadly shooting in Jefferson County remains under investigation. Deputies say a man was shot and killed last night in Dandridge after reportedly confronting another man with a sword. The shooter taken into custody, questioned, and later released. Authorities say first responders attempted life-saving measures, but the victim died at the scene. TBI is assisting as investigators continue to review this case. The victim of a deadly Cock County flooding has been identified. Sheriff C.J. Ball says 64-year-old Teresa Young of Bybee died yesterday morning after fast-rising waters swept her away outside of her home. Deputies say she was trying to remove something from her vehicle when the water surged. Crews recovered her body about an hour and a half later. Officials say that those storms led to multiple rescues. They're asking for prayers for the community. And a fire erupting in an apartment complex in downtown Dallas yesterday following reports of an explosion killing at least three people, causing massive damage to that building.
22: As far as the injuries go, there are still the three that were transported to local hospitals. One of those transports is in critical condition but stable.
19: That is Dallas Fire Rescue Deputy Chief Jason Evans. Charges for an Indiana emergency medical technician accused of sexually assaulting a 14-year-old girl during an ambulance ride transport.
23: 37-year-old Ronald Elliott Jr., arrested in Muncie and charged with multiple child sex crimes after state police say a 14-year-old girl told them that Elliott sexually assaulted her in the back of an ambulance during a medical transport in February. That Elliott began showing her X-rated images on his cell phone during the transport before exposing himself and groping the teenager. Elliott faces multiple felony counts and remains jailed in Delaware County. Jeff Manasso, Fox News.
19: And progressives on Capitol Hill have proposed the idea of imposing a tax on tech companies for AI.
24: Elizabeth Warren has this idea for an excise tax on big tech's data centers. This is based on massive amounts of energy they consume. So here's her justification.
25: Taxing AI raises the money we need to deliver universal health care. So if millions of workers get fired because of AI, those workers don't go bankrupt just from a visit to the doctor.
24: Here's a hard reality check. Universal health care alone could cost up to $4 trillion a year. Free college, that's another $75 billion plus. Tax experts also warn that penalizing the sector will crush American innovation just as we compete with China for global dominance.
19: University of Tennessee football players are teaming up with Second Harvest Food Bank to fight hunger here in Knoxville. A mobile pantry distribution is set for this afternoon, serving about 500 families. The drive-through event will provide fresh produce, meat, and pantry staples. Volunteers and players will help local agencies load that food into vehicles as part of an effort to address rising food insecurity across East Tennessee. We have more information on our website, newstalk97.com. And a new festival is bringing attention to growth in Jefferson City. The Mossy Creek Foundation launched the first ever Creek Fest Friday. It's a two-day event celebrating the community and its revitalization. Activities include a 5K, a duck race, live music, and food vendors. Organizers say the festival highlights Mossy Creek's role in economic development while bringing families together for a fun weekend. We have more information on our website, newstalk987.com. Gas prices in the U.S. down today. That national average, $4.39 a gallon, according to AAA. Prices also down in Tennessee, $4.02 a gallon. And prices also down in Knoxville, $4.07 a gallon. Currently, we do have sunny skies in Knoxville, 79 degrees. The Vince Show is up next. I'm Robin Jaffe on your station for news and talk in East Tennessee. 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
12: After a dry start to your day, we'll start to see those spotty downpours returning into the forecast starting this afternoon, a trend that will continue overnight and into your Saturday. For your Friday, though, temperatures will be in the low to mid-80s, dropping to the upper 60s overnight, and Saturday is looking more at the upper 70s. From the WVLT First Alert Weather Center, I'm meteorologist Megan Dusmall.
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6: Rising from the heart of the swamp, a beacon of truth is casting its light. 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
5: All right, 844-484-3872, 844-4 the USA. That is the way to join us today. From coast to coast, from sea to shining sea, get in here on the program. A busy one to start today. With breaking news, the President of the United States in the Situation Room at the White House right now, surrounded by all of those fancy screens, telecommunications equipment, military advisors, as he is contemplating signing off on a big deal, at least the beginnings of one, with the Iranian regime. The President just saying within the last hour on Truth Social that he was en route to that Situation Room. And here's what he's offered us in terms of the never-ending transparency of the Trump administration. He says the following: Iran must agree that they will never have a nuclear weapon or bomb. The Hormuz Strait must be immediately open. No tolls for unrestricted shipping traffic in both directions. All water mines, bombs, if any, will be terminated. We have removed, through detonation, numerous such mines with our great underwater minesweepers. Iran will complete the immediate removal and or detonation of any mines that are left, which will not be many. Ships caught in the strait due to our amazing and unprecedented naval blockade, which will now be lifted. You hear that? He says it's being lifted. May start the process of heading home. Say hello to your wives, husbands, parents, and families from me, your favorite president. He's even in these serious statements, he's always the consummate comedian. The enriched material, sometimes referred to as nuclear dust, by the president, which is buried deep underground with virtually collapsed mountains caused by our powerful B-2 bomber attack 11 months ago, sitting on top of it, will be unearthed by the United States, which it is agreed is the only country, along with China, with the mechanical capability of doing so, in close coordination and conjunction with the Islamic Republic of Iran, plus the International Atomic Energy Agency, and destroyed. No money will be exchanged until further notice. Other items of far less importance have been agreed to. I will be meeting now in the Situation Room to make a final determination. Thank you for your attention to this matter, President Donald J. Trump. Now, Jim, if I was a betting man, I would say he's about to sign off on this deal. I think.
2: Yes!
5: I think so. That's either a yes of enthusiasm, a yes of agreement. You know, either way, that's a yes. Thank you for that. But the president is clearly on the verge of signing off on this deal. Now, could things change? Yeah, absolutely. President Trump will change his position from time to time at a moment's notice, depending on the conditions and whether or not he really believes the Iranians are going to honor anything about this. I have told you all week, before you even begin to panic, first of all, keep cool, my babies. Before you even begin to panic that Iran is somehow going to pull the wool over the eyes of this guy, of President Trump, this dealmaker, the only way they get access to anything is if they give us what we want. That includes with a signed-off memorandum of understanding. They have to give us what we want. What do we want? The Strait of Hormuz to be open. We want nukes to go away. No more enriched nuclear material in Iran, and no more enrichment of nuclear material in Iran. But Vince, what about the ballistic missile program? I'm glad you asked about that. You want to know about the ballistic missile program? It's virtually non-existent now. We have destroyed the ballistic missile capacity of Iran at glorious levels. Glorious levels. You know where they were before? Previously, prior to this war, prior to us moving to strike Iran and its leadership and its military and its weapons development, they were developing over 100 ballistic missiles a month. 100 ballistic missiles a month, creating massive stockpiles. In fact, the predicate to us going in, as Secretary of State Marco Rubio so eloquently described, was the fact that they were building that ballistic missile stockpile to untenable levels, to a level at which it would have been very, very difficult. In fact, the math would have been entirely different if we had tried to stop this time next year. The ballistic missile shield was designed to protect the development of their nuclear program, and we couldn't let that happen. That is the timing that the Trump administration used to take these strikes. So what have we done? Well, we've destroyed their missile production capacity. Whereas they were at over 100 a month before, they are now down between, you ready for the big numbers? 0 to 5. 0 to 5 per month. They're producing nothing in terms of their ballistic missiles. We've destroyed their production capacity. So if that is in any way your concern, which it should be, good news. We've obliterated their ability to produce ballistic missiles. It's wonderful. So now the president is trying to figure out, what do we do next? How do we get the nuclear material out of the country? And we get this indication this morning that the United States is going to handle this. We're not going to hand it off to Russia. We're not going to hand it off to China. It's not going to be handed off to some adversary who's going to arrange a backroom deal with Iran in order to preserve the enriched uranium stockpile and then quietly shepherd it back into the country. That's not going to be the way this works. President Trump is in charge of this process. He's going to remove it, and he just said he's going to destroy it. And you also hear that he's got the International Atomic Energy Agency involved, which means there have been a lot of moving parts that have already been underway, some of which have been out of sight, a lot of which has been out of sight of the public, but definitely right there sitting on the Resolute desk for the President of the United States. So now he's meeting in this important Situation Room at the White House. Now, why is that? Why is it in the Situation Room and not inside the Oval Office? Why is it not in the White House residence? Why is it not in some other location? I would venture a guess that this is a meeting that's not only being handled in person at the White House, but has virtual attendees as well. that he's bringing in voices from around the planet, the kinds of people he needs to talk to, to finalize the beginnings of this deal. Now, this is not the grand signature. This will not be whatever is agreed to today. If this heads the way that all of us kind of expect at this hour, this is not the final deal with Iran. This isn't. This is a memorandum of understanding. It's the beginnings of a process to remove all of that enriched nuclear material. This is going to take 1 to 2 months by some of the projections from the Trump administration. And then hopefully at the conclusion of it, if we get the Iranians to behave, we can move towards a level that we can actually start to release some of the sanctions because we reward them for their good and compliant behavior with the demands of the President of the United States. That's how this works. So we'll see. We'll see what happens here. At the end of that, then you might get a big signature, a big signing ceremony with the President of the United States. But we're not there yet. We have a ways to go. Now, yesterday, J.D. Vance was asked about all this. He's of course, the Vice President of the United States. He was standing on a tarmac yesterday, and he was asked about the President contemplating this. And we got confirmation that it is happening. The President is indeed considering this signature. Here's what the Vice President said.
2: Well, I think it's hard to say exactly when or if the President is going to sign the MOU. We're going back and forth on a couple of language points. I do think that we've made a lot of progress here. It's very clear that I think the Iranians, they want a deal, and they want to open the Straits of Hormuz. We want them to open the Straits of Hormuz. There are a couple of issues on the nuclear stuff, the highly enriched stockpile, and also the question of enrichment. So, you know, we're going back and forth with them. We do think they're negotiating, at least so far, in good faith, and we're making some progress. Hopefully, we'll continue to make progress. The President will be in a position where he can endorse the agreement, but obviously, that's still TBD.
5: That's TBD. So that was so we had a lot of news headlines yesterday saying the President's considering it, the President's considering it. Then we actually got on the record confirmation from the Vice President of the United States. And here we are with the President posting this to Truth Social. Now, what's the next step here? Do we hear from the President today? Does he go to Truth Social again? Well, we don't know. We don't know. Only he knows that. Only he knows that. We'll find out soon enough what he's up to. I can tell you that, Jim, I don't know if I mentioned this to you, our very own Reagan Reese, the White House correspondent for the Daily Caller, my White House correspondent, she's present there at the White House today. She's on what we call pull duty. In other words, she is the print reporter responsible for handling all of the print media today. And so the way that the pull works is each of the news outlets rotate who would get access to small events. And in the event that the President pulls a couple of reporters into, say, the Oval Office over the course of the next 3 hours, if that happens, well, Reagan will be there. Reagan could be one of the people right there to get one of the first questions into the President of the United States about this today. So we will have great access today as this story develops. And if they do ink a deal, well, keep an eye on the stock market. Things are going to be very interesting because you're going to suddenly see a lot of economic activity today. And those oil prices are going to really start dropping, which is good news for the rest of us. There's a lot more to get to. We'll do it ahead on The Vince Show.
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12: Right about it with Iran. Iran is very much intent. They want very much to make a deal. So far, they haven't gotten there. We're not satisfied with it, but now we will be. We will be either that or we'll have to just finish the job. But their Navy is gone, as I've said 1,000 times. Their Navy is gone. Their Air Force is gone. Everything's gone, and they're negotiating on fumes. But we'll see what happens. Maybe we have to go back and finish it. Maybe we don't. Right now, I mean, you can speak to Steve Witkoff and Jared. They're doing a good job. But right now, I think it looks like they want to just make a deal. They want to. I don't think they have a choice.
13: I don't think they have a choice. I mean, this is a great expression. They're negotiating on fumes. I love that. That's a great way to describe it. By the way, the oil prices are dropping right now. West Texas Intermediate oil prices, CNBC reports, down more than 2% to $86.73 a barrel. Brent crude prices, which is the international benchmark, also fell more than 2% today to $91.61 per barrel. And in fact, it's been a big drop this month as the United States and Iran have seem to be coming closer to a deal. A 17% drop so far this month. And we will see. Now, remember, you may see some of these claims that, oh, Iran just said they're going to keep their enriched material. So I don't know. What does that mean? How can you say there's going to be a deal? Again, keep cool, my babies. Keep cool. Because some of this is the IRGC running its mouth. And so here's one of the core questions we have that I have for sure, which is how can we get assurances that the more pragmatic people the administration thinks they've identified with the Iranian government can keep the lid on the lunatics at the IRGC? Because what good is a peace deal if you've got military components of your government who are constantly popping off, dropping mines in the strait, throwing

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4: Brady, Fox News. President Trump meeting with advisors to make a final determination on whether to move forward on a proposed deal with Iran.
5: In a social media post, President Trump says Iran must agree to never have a nuclear weapon and immediately reopen the Strait of Hormuz with no tolls. The U.S. would end a naval blockade, preventing access to Iranian ports. And he says the U.S. would unearth Iran's highly enriched uranium to have it destroyed. In addition, President Trump says no money would be exchanged until further notice.
4: Fox's Jared Halpern at the White House. Iran is seeking sanctions relief as part of a deal and publicly rejects some of the president's key demands. There's hope on Wall Street, though, the Dow topping 51K for the first time as U.S. oil prices sink under $87 a barrel. Former U.S. Attorney General Pam Bondi reportedly refusing to answer some questions on the president's involvement in the release of the Jeffrey Epstein files, while also defending the administration's actions in closed-door testimony to a House panel. Oversight Committee Chair James Comer telling reporters earlier,
6: "The government has failed the survivors. There's no question about that. And that dates back 5 presidential administrations."
4: Comer has said the committee will release a transcript of the Bondi interview. A man who sold deadly substances by mail pleads guilty in Canada.
7: Kenneth Law admits in Newmarket, Ontario court that he sold lethal substances online to people who used them to end their own lives, pleading guilty to counseling or aiding suicide in a deal where Canadian prosecutors dropped 14 murder charges against Law. Sentencing is set for September. Police in Canada and around the world have investigating more than 100 suicides linked to Law.
4: Fox's Jeff Benasso. Assisted suicide is legal in Canada, but it's limited to certain patients and with help from a doctor. Otherwise, it's illegal to recommend or aid suicide. 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
4: Election results in Mexico can be thrown out over foreign interference under a constitutional amendment passed by the Mexican Senate.
12: The Senate vote was 85-42 in favor of the constitutional amendment adding foreign interference as a reason to annul election results in Mexico. The lower house approved it the day before. It defines foreign interference as illicit financing, propaganda, the systematic dissemination of misinformation, digital manipulation, and the intervention of foreign governments or agencies. Opponents say it's too broad and could be used to challenge and overturn legitimate election results. Mexico's president, Claudia Sheinbaum's party, controls both houses of Congress and helped elect most judges. She says the risk of foreign election interference is real and cites the U.S. embassy having funneled money to a Mexican anti-corruption organization that sometimes endorses candidates. Chris Foster, Fox News.
4: And to become binding, that amendment needs to be ratified by more than half of Mexico's state legislatures. A federal judge in Virginia is blocking the Justice Department's new compensation fund for people claiming political prosecutions, setting a June 12th hearing in one of several lawsuits arguing the fund is illegal. A former college basketball star continues to make a mark early in her pro career.
13: When her most remarkable basketball career will end one day, Caitlin Clark will likely be like the NBA's LeBron James, the holder of nearly every record in WNBA history.
14: For Clark, the quick pass, whips it right to Cunningham. 500 career assists for Caitlin Clark, the fastest to do it in WNBA history.
13: On Prime Video Thursday, Caitlin Clark, who holds the WNBA record for the most assists in one season, as well as in an individual game, shattered Sue Bird's record Thursday for the fastest player in the 30 years of the WNBA to reach 500 career assists. It took Bird 82 games, Clark only 59.
4: Fox's Jared Max, the former University of Iowa star, also the league's fastest to reach 1,000 career points. And Lisa Brady, this is Fox News.
11: Temperatures on your Friday will be warming to the mid-80s for the day. Looking at some spotty downpours picking up this afternoon, a trend that will continue as we head overnight and into your Saturday morning. We'll start to see that rain backing down as we head into the afternoon time frame. Temperatures on Saturday making it to the upper 70s. For the WVLT First Alert Weather Center, I'm meteorologist Megan Desmal.
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9: Our thanks again to Nick Sorter. 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
9: Crazy footage last night. That Blue Origin rocket that exploded on the launch pad, Cape Canaveral. The first thing I saw, I don't know about you, Jim, but this is the way social media serves these things to me. The first thing I see is the video. It's like it just hits you right in the face. You're like, holy cow, a mushroom cloud rising up Cape Canaveral yesterday. And you get nervous about it because, first of all, you see the shockwave blast out from this thing, this huge explosion going up into the air, truly a mushroom cloud. And the nervousness is like, I hope everybody's okay. That seems like a pretty big explosion. Good news. Nobody injured in this thing. It was just the equipment. They were doing what they call, apparently,

0: Temple of Violence. Jim literally took Lawrence O'Donnell's monologue and turned it into a, what is that called, death metal? Something like that. It's insane. They're insane, Jim, it turns out. That's my conclusion this week. The left has gone completely nuts. I'll be back with you next week with more insights on The Vince Show.
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7: He has a decision to make. I'm Lisa Brady, Fox News. President Trump holding a Situation Room meeting with top advisors on a possible deal with Iran after repeating some of his key demands in a lengthy post, also writing that no money will be exchanged until further notice.
8: The U.S. sanctions that we put on Iran, there are tens of millions of dollars in various accounts all over the world. It adds up to billions. And the Iranians really want that unfrozen. We don't know if no money will be exchanged means that all of that money will stay frozen.
7: Fox's Peter Ducey at the White House. State lawmakers in Louisiana just passing a new congressional map aimed at helping Republicans gain a seat while eliminating one of two majority black House districts after the U.S. Supreme Court struck down the use of race in the state's current map. Less than a month after being ousted, former U.S. Attorney General Pam Bondi spending more than 3 hours behind closed doors on Capitol Hill as part of the House Oversight Committee's Jeffrey Epstein investigation.
9: She was on the job for about 14 months, and from the moment she came into office, the Jeffrey Epstein files were a recurring problem she just could not escape. Last July, the DOJ put out a memo announcing the Epstein case would essentially be closed. In the following months, the DOJ eventually, under pressure, released millions of pages of documents, but no definitive so-called client list.
7: Fox's David Spunt. Democrats on the panel say Bondi refused to answer some questions. The former head of Iowa's largest school district just sentenced to 2 years in prison after pleading guilty to falsely claiming to be a U.S. citizen. Ian Roberts, the former Des Moines superintendent, also still facing deportation to his native Guyana after being caught up in a federal immigration crackdown. His attorneys say after marrying a U.S. citizen, Roberts was denied legal permanent residency for failing to disclose an arrest, but that he didn't think disclosure was necessary because the charges had been dropped. 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
7: City leaders in Memphis are urging voters to remain engaged after Tennessee's redistricting push.
22: Tennessee's only Democrat congressional seat is being eliminated after new maps were drawn with Democrat leaders in Memphis, warning residents that the issue extends beyond politics and could have long-term implications for representation, voting power, and community influence. Attorney Van Turner saying while legal challenges play out, that his advice to Democrats:
23: first, know your district. Register to vote, register family members in your in that district, and please get out and vote.
22: Tennessee's new map survived its first legal challenge, though there are several other federal lawsuits pending. Jeff Manasso, Fox News.
7: The cause of a Blue Origin disaster remains under investigation after the company's New Glenn mega rocket exploded on the launch pad during an engine test last night in Florida. It had no crew and there were no injuries.
24: Blue Origin had been preparing the rocket for an unmanned flight next week to deploy 48 commercial satellites for Amazon's high-speed internet service. But New Glenn is expected to play a major role in NASA's Artemis moon program, including delivering a lunar lander for testing in low Earth orbit during the Artemis 3 astronaut mission planned for next year.
7: Fox's Jonathan Seri. A man accused of driving drunk in Georgia is also accused of stealing an ambulance.
25: Marietta police say a 38-year-old man recently stole an ambulance from a racetrack gas station parking lot and drove it to Wellstar Kennestone Hospital. Officers say dash cam video shows the suspect drinking a Bud Light while behind the wheel of the emergency vehicle. Police followed the ambulance to the hospital, where investigators say the driver resisted arrest before being taken into custody.
7: Fox's Matt Murphy. He is facing multiple charges. An hour to the close on Wall Street. New highs. The Dow's up 301. I'm Lisa Brady. Fox News.
26: Already starting to see that volume build on a beautiful afternoon in East Tennessee. Volume up 75 northbound at Callahan, 40 eastbound at the 75-40 split, 40 westbound at 275. Volume building Broadway through Fountain City and Halls, Emory Road through Powell.
27: When rain and storms hit, some shoddy roofers from out of state move in, take your money, and disappear. 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
26: Sergeant Kim, Pete Michaels Traffic.
28: Temperatures on your Friday will be warming to the mid-80s for the day. Looking at some spotty downpours picking up this afternoon, a trend that will continue as we head overnight and into your Saturday morning. We'll start to see that rain backing down as we head into the afternoon time frame. Temperatures on Saturday making it to the upper 70s. For the WVLT First Alert Weather Center, I'm meteorologist Megan Desmal.
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0: Well, good afternoon. It's a Friday. This week is finally coming to its conclusion. And we're glad you're with us. But no Triple H for you on this Friday afternoon. It's Bob Thomas behind the microphone. And we got a great, excuse me, where'd my voice go? We've got a great show lined up for you today, things we're going to cover. Been watching this Tennessee game. You can hear the Tennessee game going on with our sister station, WNML, and John Wilkerson doing the coverage. They're in the 10th inning, last I saw. Tennessee was down 2-1, bottom of the 9th inning, two outs, and home run. I believe it was by Henry Ford, if I'm not mistaken. But anyway, a home run by the Vols in the bottom of the 9th, and they're on to the 10th inning, and they may be wrapping up the 10th inning by now. But the score is 2-2. And the Vols, this is the first game for them in the regional. And we will see how they do in that regional over in North Carolina. We'll keep you updated with the scores here, things like that. But you can also listen to our sister station, WNML. But we'll welcome you into the show. We have the regular culprits. We'll talk to Chris Berrien shortly as he joins us. But Triple H is out. We'll return on Monday. Coming up on the show today, which is the fifth day of five Fridays in the month of May, we've got a lot of things we're going to talk about, some fun things. And if my voice sounds a little odd, I had oral surgery this morning. It's been a rigmarole. And I'll go ahead and tell you what happened. This happened, gosh, 5-6 months ago. My front eight teeth are caps. My brother-in-law was a dentist, and he said, you know, you had chipped teeth from playing sports in high school. Why don't we get those fixed? And he did, and they look beautiful. Well, the incisors, what they do when they do a cap, they grind down your real tooth. And then they put a cap over it, okay? And so when they grind down your teeth, your two smallest teeth, your incisors, there's not a lot left of them. And this was 20, 25 years ago. And I was dining on my way to Los Angeles, and it cracked in one of those lounges at the airports, and it just fell out. And so I thought, well, I'm going to glue it back in. Turned out part of the tooth had broken off, and it was inside the cap. So anyway, bottom line is you got to do something all over again, which I did start. So about 5 months ago, I went and had an implant put into my mouth, and it takes about 4 or 5 months for the bone to grow around the implant to make it stable. And then another 4 months or so after that to when they put the little thing on that the permanent tooth is going in on. And anyway, it's a process. And I've been going through it, and my tooth, they said, oh, you know, right before Thanksgiving, you'll get your tooth. Well, a month ago, I was in New York. Same thing happened on the other incisor. Broke off inside the cap. And so I'm going through the same process again. So this morning, Matt Heaton, a wonderful dentist, we got started around 7:30 or 8 o'clock, and he took the what was left of the other tooth out and then drilled into the place and put in the implant and then packed cadaver bone in around the implant. And it will grow around it and make it very stable in about 4 or 5 months. And then I can move forward and getting that done. So my purpose for that long explanation was, if I sound funny, it's because I had all that done this morning. Although my numbing on my mouth is wearing off. And I did use the the anesthesia that really kind of knocks you out, because I'm not very, I don't take anesthesia well. They would have to numb me 4, 5, or 6 times. So we did this other. And they have what they call a flipper, that's put in your mouth to make it look like you have teeth. But I, and when I'm on the radio, I can't put it in because it sounds funny. Chris, I'm going to put the flipper in. The flipper is in, but it sounds a little funny. And now I'm taking it out, and I sound semi-normal.
1: You know what it sounds like?
0: What's that?
2: Suffering succotash.
0: Exactly.
2: Suffering succotash.
0: Exactly. Snaggletooth. Because now I have these two teeth missing, and it's hard to pronounce anything begins with a F. All the, when I say something begins with an F, all the air comes out. fun day.
1: This is going to be awesome.
0: Well, yeah. So
1: I love it too.
0: But I just back off a little bit from the microphone.
1: No. Stay in there. Get in there.
0: Get in there. No way.
1: And you look cute, by the way. You remember how like your kids when they were babies,
0: yeah,
1: and they started losing teeth? You have that cute baby look right now.
0: So do you think the tooth fairy will leave something for me?
1: If you put it under your pillow, I can almost guarantee it.
0: I didn't get the little piece of tooth that he took out and to bring home. Will the tooth fairy just trust me on that?
1: No.
0: How much does the tooth fairy pay these days?
1: See, back in my day, it was probably like $1 or some change.
0: Dang, I got a quarter.
1: Now it's probably, I don't know, $350 or two.
0: You're probably around.
1: And a key to a Ferrari.
0: Yeah, it sounds tough, man.
1: Maybe just an iPad. How about that?
0: A little bit different from my quarter.
1: A long way from a quarter.
0: Really? How you been doing? I haven't seen you in a little while.
1: I know it, man. How are you, sir?
0: I'm doing well. Everybody's healthy, thank God, other than missing teeth. So, you know, but you know that happens when you get older. Your teeth fall out.
1: How are you feeling with the pain now? I know you said you took meds that will take some of that away, but if that numbing starts to go away, bro,
0: I don't have any. I have a little. I mean, it's a little stiff. I feel a little pain, but it's nothing bad.
1: So, are you going to be able to do another 3 hours?
0: I think we'll be fantastic. I really do. And feeling good. And, last time when I did the other side, there wasn't a whole lot of pain. Because I've gotten older, he says there are no nerves left in my teeth.
1: What?
0: As you get older, that nerve that goes down the middle of your tooth, it just dries up.
1: No way.
0: Yes. So when he did the x-ray, he said, dude, most of your, the root that goes down through the tooth has dried up and gone, so you're not going to have all. And he said, that's why you didn't have pain when the tooth broke, because it's gone. The nerve's gone.
1: So the older I get,
0: yeah,
1: I can just knock all of them out.
0: I can just yank your teeth out.
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4: If you're heading northbound on Alcoa Highway, we just got reports of a bad wreck on Alcoa Highway northbound at Woodson Drive. All lanes are blocked at this time. May want to jump off at Pellissippi Parkway or John Sevier Highway and come around that way. 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Sergeant Kim, Pete Michaels, traffic.
5: Spotty downpours pick up in the forecast this afternoon. This trend will continue overnight and into your Saturday morning. From the WVLT First Alert Weather Center, I'm meteorologist Megan Desmull.
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0: It's Friday.
1: Yeah.
0: Welcome into the show. It's a Triple H show. Bob Thomas on the chair. In this big fuzzy wuzzy chair of Mr. Hill's.
2: What kind of chair?
0: Fuzzy wuzzy. Hey, bottom of the 11th inning, the Vols had two men on, one out, then they flew out, and then struck out.
2: Did they really?
0: Yeah. So now they go into the 12th inning, 2-2. It's East Carolina. First game of the Chapel Hill Regional. So they have to they'd have to win there. The they're the number two seed in that regional. North Carolina is the number one seed. The winner, if they win today, they will play at 5 o'clock tomorrow. If they lose today, they'll play at noon tomorrow. It's a double elimination tournament.
2: Okay.
0: So we'll see how it goes.

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1: I want OKC to win. And then I want I don't care who New York plays.
2: Mm-hmm.
1: I want New York to lose. I'm not a Knicks fan. I like Jalen Brunson. I like him a whole lot. I really do. I just don't like that organization.
2: Well,
1: I don't know what it is about them. I just don't like them.
2: They haven't won one in a long time, have they?
1: I know, man. And for that reason, and I almost want to pull
2: Spike Lee,
1: a
2: little Spike Lee there on the sideline, man.
1: A little spiky.
2: Don't you feel sorry for him?
1: No. No, I don't. Not even a little bit.
2: So you're pulling for OKC tomorrow night. I don't know what the line is. I'm assuming
1: probably
2: the Spurs
1: two.
2: Are favored about a little bit.
1: At OKC, I'd tend to think that OKC is favored at home because it's a game 7 at home.
2: I thought it was at the Spurs.
1: No, they played at the Spurs last night. So,
2: okay.
1: So game 7 in OKC.
2: Didn't OKC beat the Spurs by like 22 in one game?
1: Something like that in game 5, yeah.
2: Well, whoever wins, the goal is on the championship will start June 3rd, 8:30 on ABC.
1: I say we ought to go, me and you.
2: Road trip.
1: Yeah, road trip.
2: I'm ready. Line it up, man. Us in New York City.
1: Oh, man. What do you think?
2: Trouble.
1: Trouble. That's putting it lightly.
2: Yeah. What's coming up on the show today at 3:30? We're going to talk about murals and music. They've got a concert. This is a big all-day concert tomorrow. Downtown, free. My favorite price. Yeah. Free. I'm sorry, folks.
1: Can I take a picture and post it as a thumbnail for the podcast, please?
2: No, my goodness, my wife had a stroke.
1: Just have you look at me from the side.
2: No,
1: give me a great big old grin.
2: I'm going to stay on the other side of the microphone now. Anything with an F or S's or S's are tough.
1: It's going to be a fun night.
2: Yeah, exactly.
1: Okay, go ahead.
2: Coming up at 4 o'clock.
1: At what time?
2: 4 o'clock. A top secret agent for the U.S. They raided his home and found $40 million in gold bars.
1: What?
2: Yes.
1: Wait a minute.
2: He has top secret clearance for the U.S. And they found $40 million gold bars.
1: At his house?
2: Yeah. So where did it even come from? And he's been lying about his qualifications to the U.S. government. Top secret clearance.
1: Wait, how big is a $40 million pile of gold?
2: It was pretty big.
1: It has to be.
2: Yeah.
1: I mean, like, it's got to be like van sized.
2: Oh, no question.
1: Full.
2: Yeah. $40 million in gold
1: bus-sized.
2: Bars. Bus-sized. We're going to talk about that at 4. This is a bizarre story. I mean, how does that even happen?
1: How do you get...
2: It's sitting in his house in Washington, D.C.
1: No way.
2: Yes.
1: Come on, dude.
2: I'm telling you, we're going to talk about it.
1: Wow. $40 million.
2: 40. At 4 o'clock. At 5.
1: That's freaking crazy.
2: At 5, Lisa Solin is going to join us.
1: Oh, Lisa.
2: She's wonderful. I'm telling you, did you ever go see the play?
1: I did not, but she's got another run coming up the 18th, I think, through the 28th of next month.
2: I'm telling you, we went down in the old city, and I did not know what to expect. And Pat Summitt and I were friends. Mm. And you knew Pat.
1: Very well. Man,
2: okay.
1: she was... I love me some Pat Summitt.
2: It was almost like seeing her in person again.
1: I believe it because when I saw her about a week ago, I could not believe the resemblance.
2: Yeah, yeah.
1: And then she showed me a flyer of the upcoming run, and it's her. It's a photo.

0: photo of her standing there in the suit. And when I saw the picture, when she handed it to me, I literally said, is this you?
1: Yeah.
0: Because it looked so much like Pat.
1: She has really developed this character. She looks like this character. She looks like Pat Summitt. And the play is a one-person play, and I promise you, in points it will move you to tears. It's a touching thing. You know, she gets basketball out and dribbles it around a little bit. She talks about growing up on the farm. It's a very touching thing, and Lisa's going to join us at 5 o'clock awesome. To talk about it. And awesome. Wonderful young lady. Very talented. Her. She's written other screenplays and been an actress for a long time. At 6 o'clock, what would you do if you bought a racetrack? Well, a friend of ours did, Chuck Ward. He bought a racetrack.
0: Chuck bought a racetrack.
1: Well, I mean, he bought the Cotton Eye Joe and turned it around somewhat until it's, you know, doing incredible. And then this racetrack had been closed for 10 years, and he thought, well, that might be fun. And it's not a dirt track. This is a paved, banked, oval track.
0: Where?
1: Newport.
0: No, really?
1: Yes. He's going to join us. They've got races going on. They got things going on now. Newport Speedway, he has spent probably $1 million redoing it, and it looks incredible. And some great history there at that racetrack, actually, that we'll tell you about later. That's coming up at 6 o'clock. And then Anything Is Possible, the radio version, Friday afternoon at 6:30.
0: Vance Thompson, part one, director of the Knoxville Jazz Orchestra. He sets up his story, man, in part one. Part two is going to be on the air on TV this weekend. But part one will be on the radio tonight, where he talks about his love and how he dedicated his life to playing the trumpet, only to have it snatched away.
1: Oh, man, we got to hear this.
0: Snatched away by what they call focal dystonia. Oh. He had it snatched away. So it's
1: touching.
0: Quite a story.
1: Okay.
0: But in part two on TV this weekend, you'll see it all come full circle.
1: Okay.
0: It's such a great story. Such a great story.
1: Well, and in the that'll be at 6:30. In the 6 o'clock hour, though, let's make sure everybody knows those times of broadcast and so forth.
0: Sir, yes, sir.
1: Absolutely. let's see. Coming up in a moment, we're going to talk about this murals and music. Thank goodness it's not fun stuff. 3:30, here we go.
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3: We still have extremely heavy volume on Alcoa Highway through the construction, northbound at Woodson Drive. The right lane is still blocked. Get over to the left to get past that wreck. Volume building, Broadway through Fountain City and Halls, Emory Road through Powell, Oak Ridge Highway through Carnes and the Carnes Red Light. 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Sergeant Kim, Pete Michaels, traffic.
4: Spotty downpours pick up in the forecast this afternoon. This trend will continue overnight and into your Saturday morning. From the WVLT First Alert Weather Center, I'm meteorologist Megan Desmull.
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13: 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And I'm sure a lot of you people are going, hey, about time, Phil. Also, Monday is Olive Day, National Olive Day. Gee, I wonder how I'll celebrate. And we'll see how the Vols are doing. 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

0: Dallas, bottom of the 12th, no outs, man on first and second. So all they got to do is score, and it is over. Bob Thomas in for Triple H on this Friday afternoon. Welcome in. If you're just tuning in, I'll be back on Monday. A lot of things to get to before we get to our special guest here. First of all, News Talk 98.7 would just love to send you and a friend to Bourbon and Beyond. Now, what is this? Mm-hmm. It's the world's largest bourbon, food, and music festival, Louisville, Kentucky. September event features more than 100 artists over five stages. Is that crazy? Foo Fighters, Dave Matthews Band, Chris Stapleton, Cheap Trick, Hootie and the Blowfish. Wow. Plus, you get a five-night hotel stay, $1,500 in cash for travel. Whoa, I just want the 1,500 smackers. Two four-day VIP passes. And here's the way it works. It's brought to you by Sergeant Pepperonis. You rep the pep. So what I'm going to do is I'm going to give you a keyword, okay? Right now, the keyword that you need to send to 95819, you text the keyword to 95819. You get on the drawing for this. And the word for 3 o'clock is the one that always got me in trouble. Blondes. B-L-O-N-D-E-S. Blondes. That's the keyword for this hour. We'll have another one in the 5 o'clock hour. It should help get you qualified for that trip. Bourbon and Beyond. But that's, I mean, 5 days? I don't even know I can come back. I'll need 5 days to recover.
1: I bet they have nothing on the murals and music festival coming this weekend, though.
0: That's right. You got that right.
1: There you go.
0: What a segue. This Chris right? Marion guy, he knows how to do it. And we've got Shannon with us. Shannon from Dogwood Arts Festival. Shannon Heron, good afternoon, brother.
2: Good afternoon, and I was just about to say the same thing, so you took the words right out of my mouth.
0: There you go, man. And you know what? Yours is absolutely free, right?
2: Yeah, you don't even need the $1,500 to get to our festival.
0: There you go. So it's coming up tomorrow, right?
2: Yep, tomorrow we're at Emory Place from 12 to 8.
0: 12 to 8. And now, folks, if you've not been to Emory Place, you're really missing something because they I'm going to go ahead and say this. They took an alleyway that used to be an eyesore of sorts and brought in mural painters from all over the United States that wanted to do this. And they have, I mean, it's just incredible.
2: Yeah, it's 7,000 square feet of murals. It's really impressive.
0: If you've not seen it, folks, and Emory Place over the last 10 years has started becoming a cool place to go to anyway. You got a lot of places to eat and drink around there and visit and walk around. Very nice area. Not too far away from the Covenant Ballpark. But you can go there, and you've got music starting at what time, Shannon?
2: Yeah, music starts right at 12, and the muralists also start right then. So lots going on all day.
0: Will there be food trucks, things like that as well, or what's the deal?
2: Yeah, if you've been to a Dogwood Arts event, it's going to be very, very similar. We've got some amazing food trucks. We've got drink vendors. We've got ice cream trucks, all that kind of stuff. So, you know, something for everyone. So definitely come down, make sure you're hungry. And if you've been to Chalk Walk, this is going to be really similar, except for the murals are vertical instead of horizontal on the ground. It's just a really cool opportunity to get to watch some of these artists, you know, create in real time and do it against the backdrop of Knox Walls, like you just talked about, and the incredible murals that we have over there already.
0: How many murals will be being painted during this time?
2: Yeah, we've got 10 mural artists. Six of them are from Knoxville, and then the other four are from different cities here in Tennessee, and they're competing throughout the day. So it's actually a competition, and attendees get to vote on their favorite murals as they start to come together. And then the two artists with the most votes at the end of the day are actually going to get permanent mural commissions here in Knoxville. So you get to help us decide, you know, what artwork stays behind. So really important. We hope you guys come out and check it out.
0: Yeah, and again, folks, this is completely free. So you come by. The music starts at noon, and it goes to, well, how late? I'm sorry, I don't have it written in front of me.
2: That's okay, 12 to 8.
0: 12 to 8. And so are you, did y'all have to do a lot of prep work today to get prepared for it?
2: Yeah, all the artists got there this afternoon, and they're able to, you know, we built all the walls this morning. Everything's on movable walls, so we'll have basically these, you know, temporary walls set up in the middle of Emery Place. And so the artists were able to come today and get the walls primed, and they can do their sketching today. And then they have to actually start painting tomorrow. So it's been fun already this afternoon. It's fun to get to see artists all kind of working together and meeting each other and networking and be inspired by each other. So I'm really excited for what happens tomorrow.
0: Are there designated places that you all talk about for parking for that area, or is it mostly street parking, or how do you say that?
2: Yeah. There's a lot of street parking right around Emery Place. If you've been, you know, to like Yeehaw Brewing or Zool, there's street parking around those areas. We are encouraging most people to park under the I-40 East lot over by Adobo Pizza. Mm-hmm. That's where the biggest free parking lot is. It's only about a 5-minute walk from there to Emery Place. So we definitely recommend parking there and also just enjoying the neighborhood. There's a lot of, like you said, Emery Place has some really great bars and restaurants. There's an amazing gallery there, Lilienthal Gallery. So a lot to check out in the neighborhood as well while you're there.
0: And if I'm not mistaken, isn't there a baseball game tomorrow night?
2: I'm not 100% sure. I think there might be, but
0: I think seems like they're back in town.
2: Come by Moo Moo Fest early. Yeah, come by the Mural Fest early on your way to the baseball game,
0: and there you go.
2: Check it out. Yeah,
0: yeah, you make an entire day of it. That would be a great idea. Shannon, always so much going on with Dogwood Arts. It's not just a festival anymore, folks. It is all year long with so many great things. If somebody wants to. You know, the Dogwood, to me, is like the good housekeeping seal of approval. They've been around for so long and done so much for the community. But also the arts brings a lot of people to town, folks, and they spend money. And that sales tax money is what pays for most of your government. So I would encourage you to support things like Dogwood Arts. And if people want to do that, tell me, how can people go to your website for and find out more details about Dogwood Arts?
2: Yeah, I would visit dogwoodarts.com. You know, if you're interested in some of the artwork that's being created this weekend, all of the murals are actually going to be up for auction through June 15th. So if you, you know, want to support Dogwood and also get some amazing artwork for your home, that's a great, great way to do that. But you can also just visit our website and donate online there. Like you said, we've got different programs, you know, youth art programs. We have multiple galleries here in town, so we support a lot of local and regional artists, and we would definitely appreciate your support.
0: And also, if you'd like to volunteer, Dogwood and all these nonprofits in Knoxville that mean so much to us, they could not do without volunteers.
2: Exactly. We are a pretty small staff. There's only 6 of us, and so we really rely on volunteers, and Dogwood is so blessed with some amazing volunteers, some that have been with us for over 40 years at this point with our Trails program. So it's great. There's tons of ways to get involved. We actually still need a few volunteers for tomorrow evening. If anybody is listening out there and want to get involved, we would definitely love to help.
0: It's fantastic. Shannon Heron, Dogwood Arts Festival. It is... music and murals, is that the correct pronunciation of what you're doing?
2: Yep. Murals and Music Festival tomorrow, 12 to 8, Emery Place.
0: All right. Don't miss it, folks. Thank you, Shannon. Always great talking
2: to you,
0: brother.
2: You too. Thank you.
0: All right. It's 3:44 here at News Talk 98.7. We are going, the Vols are still in the game. The game is still going on. It's in the 12th inning. The Vols have second and third, 2 outs. All they need is 1 run to win it. So we'll see if they pull it off here in the next few minutes. All the action on our sister stations, WNML as well. Right now, let's take a look at our traffic. We've got Sergeant Kim checking that.
3: Still have very heavy volume on Alcoa Highway northbound at Woodson Drive due to an earlier wreck. Good news is all lanes are reopened. Volume up John Sevier Highway between Strawberry Plains Pike and National Drive, 66 through Sevierville and Pigeon Forge.
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3: Sergeant Kim, Pete Michaels Traffic.
5: Spotty downpours pick up in the forecast this afternoon. This trend will continue overnight and into your Saturday morning. From the WVLT First Alert Weather Center, I'm meteorologist Megan Desmull.
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0: Thomas in the chair for Triple H. Welcome into the show. We're glad you're here. Yeah, we'll have another word, the word of the day at 5 o'clock.
1: 5 o'clock.
0: Bourbon and beyond. Listen to that. Rusty says $40 million in gold equals 8,000 99 fine 1 troy ounce grid bar gold bar. Mark East, 1 gold bar is 400 ounces. We're going to talk about this more coming up next hour. One of our top secret agent kind of guys, they invaded his house and found $40 million in gold bars. So we're going to talk about that.
2: Carissa said, can you share the word again?
0: No, we can't do that again, can we? No, I mean, we already gave blondes out once. We're not doing it again. Okay. No way.
2: So you're not going to tell Carissa that the word was blonde?
0: No, because we did it once.
2: Okay.
0: You have to listen when we do it.
2: All right.
0: And if I was to say the keyword blondes again for 3 o'clock, that's just not fair.
2: It's not fair to brunettes.
0: Exactly. It's not fair to brunettes. Now,
2: Lyndon said, thank you for giving the keyword out again, although he was hoping that it would start with F.
0: I like what was the one this was interesting. It said let me back up to it. I think it's the first one in the 3 o'clock hour. Lee Bayless said he was using maps to locate the city county building, and there is no Gay Street Bridge.
2: Really?
0: Have they removed it from the maps?
2: Really?
0: I'd have to check on that. And while we're bringing that up, I thought I'd go ahead and mention to you, you may not be aware of this, Chris. It has been 703 days since there had been a vehicle on the Gay Street Bridge.
2: No.
0: Legally.
2: Okay.
0: Legally.
2: Put that in there.
0: However, there was one on May 2nd at 3 a.m. And the fact that they still don't know who that is amazes me. Because I think that, if I'm not mistaken, the city of Knoxville just announced they're putting up more cameras to see everything. They got cameras all over the place now watching you. And they're recording your tag and keeping it in the computer of where Chris was on his motorcycle at what time.
2: So I can't ride my motorcycle across, even though it'll fit between those stanchions or whatever those things are called.
0: Bollards?
2: Yeah.
0: I think that's what they're called. Why are they black? They should be like bright orange.
2: I you know what? I haven't even seen them.
0: Yeah, they're painted black.
2: Are they really?
0: Yeah. God. 3 a.m., no wonder that guy hit it head on.
2: Yeah. Weed and alcohol will do that to you, I guess. I don't know.
0: Anyway, 703 days, Chris, since it's and whoever is running for mayor for the city of Knoxville, I hope to goodness they actually have a plan on how to get that bridge reopened. That's just all I'm saying. Well, it wasn't all I'm saying. I'm still saying a lot more, but anyway.
2: You think it'll ever be open?
0: It better be.
2: Why?
0: It's an iconic bridge, man.
2: It's still there.
0: Do you not have any feelings for the people in South Knoxville?
2: Yeah. South Knoxville is booming.
0: They're having to drive all the way over to the Henley Street Bridge.
2: Or South Knoxville Bridge.
0: The parkway.
2: Yeah.
0: When they can just drive right across the middle there, right there, and be at the, you know, the city county building.
2: Well, they can walk.
0: Probably got walkers or something, you know? Bless their heart.
2: Have you been to South Knoxville lately?
0: You know, I have not. Did you go to that Baker Bottoms or whatever it's called? The place they turned everything over there, it's incredible.
2: Oh, Kearns.
0: Well, I've been to the Kearns place. There's everything's going on there.
2: Yep.
0: And then the new place called Mimosas.
2: I want to go there.
0: Holy smoke.
2: I want to go there.
0: Great place.
2: Really?
0: Yes. And when you do a brunch there, they bring you, I guarantee you've never seen a biscuit this big.
2: Really?
0: They bring everybody two of them. And it's stuff.
2: There's another restaurant at Sutry Landing, the little park down there.
0: Yeah.
2: a new restaurant. I don't know how new it is, but I would imagine pretty new, called Earl's.
0: Earl's?
2: E-A-R-L apostrophe S.
0: Right.
2: Earl's is right there at the very end, and I want to go try it. It's American food, hamburgers and that type of thing.
0: Mm-hmm.
2: I want to go try it.
0: Well, I'm with you.
2: I heard it's nice.
0: Is that another road trip?
2: Yeah. I mean, we can't drive across Gay Street, but... we can go over the parkway.
0: We have to walk.
2: We'll get there.
0: Oh, man. East Carolina just scored in the top of the 13th.
2: Don't tell me that.
0: Yeah. I think they did a squeeze play. If I'm not mistaken, looked like they pulled a squeeze play off from a man on third.
2: Oh, well.
0: And now it's, yeah, he was coming. Wow. That was a brave play, and he scored. All right, so we'll see how that turns out. They're in the 13th inning, and the Vols now need at least one when they get up to bat to stay in the game. And the 4 o'clock hour, we're going to talk about this agent, if you will, for the United States government that raided his house in Washington, D.C., found $40 million in gold bars.
2: What was he going to do with it?
0: Well, I mean,
2: how do you fence or
0: where did
2: unload?
0: He get it?
2: Yeah, how did he get it all in the house?
0: They also found lots and lots, 35 Rolex watches.
2: Is this a true story?
0: True story. $2 million in cash, just cash sitting around. How much cash you got sitting around your house?
2: $20.
0: There you go. He had $2 million in cash, $40 million in gold bars, and 35 Rolex watches.
2: Is this like for real? This
0: yeah,
2: is a real
0: yeah,
2: story.
0: This is not April Fool's. Yeah. So
2: he had $2 million in cash, $40 million in gold, and Rolexes.
0: 35 Rolex watches.
2: What was he doing?
0: Well, he's a secret agent.
2: Obviously.
0: Yeah. And the reason they caught him, well, we're going to talk about it in the 4 o'clock hour. I'll spoil all of it. Hey, I went to last night to Nate Bargatze.
2: Ooh, how was it?
0: Nate Bargatze is incredible. Funny guy. I mean, he just comes up with stuff. You're just like common stuff.
2: Where was he at? Was he at Tennessee?
0: He was at the Thompson Bowling Arena.
2: Oh, he was at Thompson
0: at Food
2: Bowling.
0: City Center, and it was packed to the rafters.
2: So he filled it.
0: Oh my God! And number
2: I don't know
0: one,
2: why I said Tennessee, and it's Nate Bargatze.
0: Number one grossing comedian in the world.
2: Wow!
0: He's building an amusement park in Nashville with like $350 million of his own money.
2: Where?
0: I don't know, but it's going to be called Nate Land. I thought it was a bunch of. I thought it was a joke. It's true. He's really doing this.
2: Nate Land.
0: Nate Land. And so, but anyway, you asked how was it? He was great, but he had like four of his buddies or somebody that opened the show, and they were iffy at best. I was like going like, this might be a good time to go to the men's room. And then they had like this host guy, and you thought, you know, he would have a routine. Only thing he did, and this is so odd, you've got your golden circle, I think is what they call it, like, you know, where the people pay a whole lot of money mm-hmm. to be in this circle right around the stage. And the whole time he was up there, he spent time making fun of those people. I'm like, dude, these are the people that are spending the most money, and your whole routine is just making fun of them.
2: Okay.
0: I didn't get that. So, by the way, Nate Bargatze is incredible. All right, we got to take a break. We'll come back, and we'll talk about this $40 million in gold. How did this guy get it? Stay with us.
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15: A call for peaceful protest in New Jersey. I'm Lisa Brady, Fox News, after days of violent confrontations outside a migrant detention center in Newark.
16: We're urging the public to stay safe and exercise their rights peacefully.
15: State Attorney General Jennifer Davenport just announcing state police are setting up protest zones. A new congressional map aimed at winning another House seat for Republicans in Louisiana wins approval from state lawmakers.
17: Republicans in the Louisiana legislature just intensified the country's already heated redistricting battle ahead of the November midterm elections. They approved a new U.S. House map just 1 month after the Supreme Court struck down the state's previous map as an illegal racial gerrymander. That ruling weakened protections under the Voting Rights Act and intensified President Trump's efforts to protect the Republicans' slim majority in the House.
15: Fox's Carmen Roberts. Republicans already hold four of Louisiana's six congressional seats. The governor is expected to sign that new map into law. Court fights over redistricting continue around the country. A federal judge in D.C. just ruling that President Trump's name was illegally added to the Kennedy Center without congressional approval and that his name must be removed. The judge also blocking the administration's plan to close the venue for renovations. The president meeting earlier with advisors about a deal with Iran that reportedly would extend a ceasefire, reopen the Strait of Hormuz, and end a U.S. blockade of Iranian ports while launching nuclear talks.
18: A wrinkle in the potential diplomacy, though. Before President Trump's long Truth Social post today, one of the Iranian electeds involved, the parliament speaker, said, "We have no trust in guarantees or words. Only actions are the measure. No action will be taken before the other side acts."
15: Fox's Peter Ducey at the White House. No word on any decision as Iran keeps pushing for sanctions relief. New highs on Wall Street. The Dow closing above 51K. 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
15: New questions about accountability in medically assisted death in Canada, where a doctor under scrutiny has been allowed to keep his license.
21: Dr. James McLean of Ontario was placed under mandatory clinical supervision for at least 6 months over complaints linked to Canada's Medical Assistance in Dying program. Officials say in 2023, he briefly evaluated a man suffering from depression and Crohn's disease while outside a coffee shop, then determined he qualified for euthanasia. That patient was medically euthanized a year later. In another instance, they claim he neglected to give a patient one of the three medications used in assisted suicide in Canada and that the patient began breathing again after being declared dead. Lillian Wu, Fox News.
15: Separately, a man who sold lethal substances online to people who killed themselves pleads guilty to counseling or aiding suicide in Canada. Prosecutors dropping 14 murder charges. The state of Massachusetts is suing the nation's largest health insurer, accusing the company of fraud.
22: Massachusetts Attorney General Andrea Joy Campbell accuses United Healthcare Insurance of defrauding the state's Medicaid program, MassHealth, out of more than $100 million by coding lower-income older adults as sicker than they actually are to get higher rates. The plan operates in the state as United Healthcare Community Plans of Massachusetts. Campbell says she's suing to recover the improper payments and triple damages. United Health, in a statement, calls the complaint meritless. Chris Foster, Fox News.
15: Another star player is knocked out of the French Open. Novak Djokovic with a third round loss to Brazilian teen Joao Fonseca a day after Yannick Sinner's exit. Recapping stocks, May ends with a new milestone for the Dow, topping 51,000 for the first time, finishing at 51,032. Also another record close for the S&P and the NASDAQ as U.S. oil prices slide under $88 a barrel. I'm Lisa Brady, Fox News.
23: Got that volume building as you make your way 40 eastbound out of Loudoun County, 40 westbound out of downtown, 640 eastbound at Gap Road, Broadway through Fountain City and Halls, Emory Road through Powell, Oak Ridge Highway through Carnes in the Carnes Red Light. Still very heavy volume on Alcoa Highway northbound at Woodson Drive from an earlier wreck. David's Abbey Carpet and Flooring has three beautiful showrooms, Merrillville, Farragut, and Pigeon Forge. 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Sergeant Kim, Pete Michaels Traffic.
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26: Here's your first alert to a flood watch tonight through early Saturday afternoon. Pockets of heavy rain and storms are likely at times. Watch out for ponding on roads and maybe some flooded roads as well. The rain will taper off by Saturday afternoon. You can check the radar anytime on the WVLT First Alert Weather app. I'm Chief Meteorologist Spencer Denton from the WVLT First Alert Weather Center.
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0: until 6:30, and then we got Anything Is Possible, the radio version. Vance Thompson, who organized the jazz orchestra, will be joining us. It'll be part one, and in part two, you'll see on the TV.
1: On that tube.
0: Yeah, that tube thing this weekend.
1: And we're going to be back to back on Sunday. Typically, it's 5:30 Saturday morning on WVLT. Typically, it'll be 12 noon on the CW and 2 on my VLT on Sundays. But this Sunday, it'll be back to back. Vance part 1 at 12.
0: Oh, okay.
1: Vance part 2 at 12:30 on Sunday.
0: So you can see the whole thing.
1: You can see
0: together.
1: Both of them.
0: All right, very
1: They're
0: cool.
1: so nice over there at the VLT.
0: And we're going to give you a hint of that 6:30 so you can listen in and hear part 1 of that. Anything Is Possible. Welcome into the show, though. We got some heavy showers, they say, coming in tonight. I was looking at that. It looks like it's going to be late to me. Also, the stock market up big, just closed out. Dow up 363, the NASDAQ up 55. The men baseball Vols went to the 13th inning. They were down one. Chris, one out, man on second. Base hit to the outfield, and we've tied it up. So the Vols now have tied it up. It's 3-3, bottom of the 13th inning, two outs, and we have a man on first. So we'll see how that continues to go. Let's see.
1: There you go.
0: There he is. Gabe. Gabe, you're there, right?
2: Hey, Bob. It's Gay, G-A-Y.
0: Hey, well, welcome into the show. Glad you would call us up.
2: Yeah, I just wanted to talk about gold a little bit.
0: Well, okay. You sell it, or you buy it, or you own it, or what's your...
2: I wish I had all three. I dabble in it, but I had a cousin who was a vault guard at Fort Knox.
0: Yep.
2: He kind of filled me in on it, and he keeps track of it. We were talking about the size of a $40 million worth of gold bars.
0: Yeah.
2: Those are standard avoirdupois weight, then they'd be about the size of two or three shoe boxes on top of each other.
0: That's all? Just two or three shoe boxes?
2: That's it.
0: For $40 million gold bars?
2: At today's price of $4,567 when it closed, each bar is worth right at $1 million.
0: Whoa.
2: And he's got 40 of them. They weigh those out to it would be 338 at a standard gold bar. Mm-hmm. It'd be the same amount, though. And that puts each one, I'm trying to remember when each one, well, you'd have 38 bars. Each one's worth $1 million.
0: Wow.
2: Each bar is about the size of a small cell phone, but it's a little bit thicker at 0.35 inches instead of 0.2. So each bar could actually be put in the pocket of your pants, but you wouldn't be able to wear your pants out the door. It would pull them down.
0: Hey, I'm not going to say anything.
2: There you go. Put your gold where your heart is.
0: Buddy, that's some great information. I had no idea.
2: Yeah.
0: I had no idea. I thought it'd be like a truckload of gold bars. For 40
2: like what Chris said about van size. No.
1: Maybe I literally thought it would be. So $40 million, right?
2: Yes, sir.
0: Be 40 bars, basically.
2: It would go in a standard gym bag, but you wouldn't be able to pick it up. The handle in the bag would just rip right apart.
1: It looks like this thing said
2: so
1: it was
2: much.
1: 303 gold bars. Nearly 700 pounds.
0: Wow.
2: Exactly. 668.2 exactly. And the 660, you know, I've seen them. I saw a movie one time several years ago where a guy made himself a vest with pockets so he could steal gold bars.
0: Yeah.
2: And he was putting two or three in each pocket, which means it would have weighed right at I guess about 340 pounds. He went walking out the door in his tuxedo just like nothing happened.
0: Are you trying to say the movies aren't real?
2: They tend to exaggerate just a little bit there.
0: Oh, man. Well, good information, brother. I appreciate you calling. Cool. Have yourself a wonderful weekend, sir.
2: Yes, sir. Thanks, Bob. Thanks, Chris.
0: All right. It's 4:14. What we're going to talk about this hour, because it's the whole story, when I first read it, I said, I know this can't be true. I know it doesn't make any sense. I'm going to tease you right now. Then we got to check our traffic in just a moment. But what has happened, an ex-government official that had top security clearance has now been arrested when federal agents went into his home and found hundreds of gold bars in his Virginia home. Well, actually, it wouldn't have been hundreds. It'd only been 40. Then, if they're worth a million, they say $40 million worth of gold bars. His name is David Rush. He is facing a charge of theft of public property. He was arrested and remains in federal custody pending a hearing coming up next week.
1: 303 1-kilogram bars is what it says.
0: Oh, is that what it was?
1: Yeah, each bar weighed about 2.2 pounds.
0: Ah, so he had the smaller ones.
1: Yeah, the little bitty ones.
0: Yeah, bless his heart.
1: See, I'm thinking about on those fake TV shows that you and Gay were talking about, these great big bars of gold, and that's what I'm thinking.
0: They throw them in a sack, and then they carry them out of the bank like it's nobody's business.
1: Yeah.
0: God. Schwarzenegger can carry one of those things out. We're going to talk more about this and what this guy did, and I don't know how he got away with this with the U.S. government. We had top secret clearance. More on that coming up in a moment. Right now, Sergeant Kim has a look at our traffic.
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5: Really got that volume building as you make your way 40 eastbound out of Loudoun County, 40 westbound out of downtown, 640 eastbound at Gap Road, Broadway through Fountain City and Halls, Emory Road through Powell, Oak Ridge Highway through Carnes in the Carnes Red Light. Still very heavy volume on Alcoa Highway northbound at Woodson Drive from an earlier wreck. 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Sergeant Kim, Pete Michaels traffic.
6: A flood watch is in effect tonight through early Saturday afternoon. Watch out for heavy rain and storms and some ponding on roads. I'm Chief Meteorologist Spencer Denton from the WVLT First Alert Weather Center.
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0: Good afternoon, 420, News Talk 98.7, Bob Thomas in for Triple H. 99 days from today, Tennessee will be playing Furman at 3:30. It was announced today, the game time, 3:30, playing Furman. 99 days from today. The Tennessee baseball Vols got into the 14th inning, tied 3-3. First batter comes up and hits a home run. So it's now 4-3, one out. East Carolina has now first and second.
1: Oh, well.
0: Yeah. Although they've come back twice when they were down by one. So, it was 1-1 and then 2-1, and then Tennessee came back and scored with a home run, made it 2-2, and then this last time. So we'll see. They've still got an last bat. This secret agent, if you will, or agent. Last week, David Rush, they invaded his home. He is a former senior executive service level employee at the U.S. government agency, it says. Top secret clearance, access to classified information. He worked for the CIA. And they got suspicious. They said that between November of last year and March of this year, he asked from the government, and he received a significant quantity of foreign currency and tens of millions in dollars in gold bars. He said,

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1: He fraudulently took $77,000 in military leave, about lying about being an active member of the Navy Reserve. He was armedly discharged from the Navy in 2015. He claimed to be in the reserves for 10 years, and he wasn't. So what it makes me wonder, evidently the U.S. government gave him these $40 million in gold bars to do something with them, with his job in the CIA. And I doubt that we'll ever know. He also said he was a pilot. Don't they check these things out? And even if you are in the CIA and, you know, I'm meeting some foreign agent and I'm going to need, something to loosen their lips. If I asked for $40 million in gold bars, wouldn't you go, that might be a bit much. It takes 40 million gold bars to get this guy to tell you whatever he wants to tell you. Although I have no idea how much money we gave out to foreign leaders during the Gulf War. You know, you see all these movies where they just had sacks of cash.
2: What if he actually was working on something and he needed it, but then he got sideways with those in charge? They found out that he lied about this and that, and now they're
1: trying to make him look as bad as possible.
2: Yep. You know that the $40 million that we gave you to run this operation? Yeah, we're going to seize that and say that you stole it.
1: Mm.
2: I mean, it is the Central Intelligence Agency.
1: And we've seen the movies.
2: Yeah.
1: We know what goes on up there.
2: I mean, I don't care what you and Gay say. I believe them.
1: Well, I just think this is the craziest story I've seen in a while.
2: It's nuts.
1: But you're only hearing one side of the story.
2: Exactly.
1: Because he's in jail. He's not out here saying, hey, wait a minute, here's the deal. I bet there's more to come of this. Or they will sweep it completely under the carpet.
2: Oh, yeah.
1: Or the rug.
2: Yeah, something else to take the headline tomorrow, over the weekend.
1: Does the U.S. government have $40 million in gold bars just sitting around in Langley at the CIA headquarters? It's just, oh, yeah, we got that. It's in the closet. Get out of the closet. It's in the shoeboxes there.
2: Yeah, hey, don't worry about the little gray man over there. Just get the shoebox and come on.
1: How many Rolex watches do you need to give out to your sources?
2: Yep.
1: I guess I should have been a secret agent. Give me some gold bars.
2: We missed our calling.
1: We did miss our calling. Well, the baseball team, the baseball Vols, are now down 5-3, top of the 14th.
2: Oh, Lord. Okay.
1: Yeah, 5-3.
2: You said still top of the 14th?
1: Top of the 14th, one out. They've got Mound first and second, and it's 5-3 now.
2: Okay, guys. Just live to fight another day.
1: Well, so if they do lose this game, they will play at noon tomorrow. And if somehow they pull this out, they would play at 5:00 tomorrow.
2: JW said that's a hell of a severance package, $40 million.
1: Will that get you through?
2: That might get you through the weekend,
1: of course,
2: for sure.
1: But they got it back from him. You know, it may have been one of those things where he was supposed to give it to some foreign leader, and then Trump said, this is going sideways, go get it back. Make it look like it was him. All right, rain coming in late tonight. Going to be hot and humid tomorrow. 50-50 chance of showers scattered about. Probably high tomorrow, about 78, low tonight and tomorrow.

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1: I have not.
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1: Is it visible now?
0: It goes around 16 times a day.
1: So you can see it at night.
0: Well,
1: I would imagine, depending on
0: the
1: where
0: morning,
1: you are.
0: In the morning around sunrise and at night around sunset. Hey, okay. Steve, you're on News Talk 98.7. Good afternoon.
2: Hey, Bob. Good afternoon, sir. I was just calling to tell you real quick. This has been, this was in 1997, where I worked at for years. Next door. Well, anyway, a guy, he was an inside job. He worked for Loomis Fargo, and he robbed the truck, the facility where he was at, I think it was in Florida, of $18.8 million, but he put $14 million of it in cash in a storage facility right next door to where I worked at.
0: Oh, my God.
2: And I don't think he was the brightest individual in the world, because it was a huge machine shop. We had every tool available to get into that place if we had known about it. You had the best machinists, the best welders, torch operators. Of course, we would have given some to the church, you know.
0: Well, yes, but you've got to tithe.
2: Yeah, you have to tithe. But I remember everybody was like, man, there was $14 million a quarter of a mile from us.
0: Sitting there. Yeah, you know, you never know what we walked by in our lifetime, whether it was gold treasure that we're in a boat that just went over it. I mean, there's treasure out there. We just don't know where it is. And some of it's stolen.
2: Gentlemen. Oh, I'm sorry.
0: No, I said some of it's probably stolen, though. So,
2: yeah. But I do hope you gentlemen have a great weekend, and it was good talking to you, sir.
0: You too, man. Have a good one. We're going to take a break, ladies and gentlemen. We're going to find out how our traffic's doing this afternoon. Sergeant Kim is out there on the road. Stay with us on News Talk 98.7.
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4: 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Volume starting to build Solway over the Solway Bridge, Edgemore Road, Melton Lake Drive, Oak Ridge Highway through Carnes in the Carnes Red Light, Emery Road, Powell.
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4: Sergeant Kim, Pete Michaels Traffic.
6: A flood watch is in effect tonight through early Saturday afternoon. Watch out for heavy rain and storms and some ponding on roads. I'm Chief Meteorologist Spencer Denton from the WVLT First Alert Weather Center.
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7: 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A Kenyan court temporarily blocks a plan by the U.S. to set up an Ebola quarantine facility in the country.
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0: 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And I'm sure a lot of you people are going, hey, about time, Phil. Also, Monday is Olive Day, National Olive Day. Gee, I wonder how I'll celebrate. And we'll see how the Vols are doing. We start at 6, The Phil Show, News Talk 98.7 WOKI.
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0: Well, we're back. It's 4:35, News Talk 98.7. Bob Thomas in for Mr. Triple H himself, who will return on Monday. Coming up at 5 o'clock, we're going to talk with Lisa Solon about her Pat the Play that's coming to the Jenny Boy Theater. It's incredible, and we'll talk about that. It's all about she becomes Pat Head Summit. Chuck Ward joins us at 6. What do you do when you buy a Speedway?
1: Somebody's at your house.
0: Somehow, that's right. Somebody's at my house. Well, I hope they leave some money.
1: Like the Tooth Fairy. That's what may be.
0: Maybe the Tooth Fairy stopping by there, bringing in a gold bar. Just one will be fine, evidently. Hey, the top of the 14th inning was the top of the 14th was big for East Carolina.
1: Oh, okay.
0: It's now 7-3.
1: Oh.
0: East Carolina.
1: So you're saying there's a chance?
0: Well, two outs, bottom of the 14th, nobody on base, and the Vols are up to bat with one more batter that needs to score four runs.
1: So you're saying there's a chance?
0: He just hit the ball, a base hit to left field. So here all the action on our sister station, WNML. You know, hey, never say never. You never know what can happen.
1: That's right.
0: Today in history, I always am interested in these things. You like that? Do you like to go back and remember what?
1: Yeah. What did I miss today?
0: Today in history, it was 1953.
1: Mm-hmm.
0: You were just a your parents were a twinkle in your grandpa's eye, or your father was. May 29th, 1953, Edmund Hillary, didn't he eventually become Sir Edmund Hillary, of New Zealand, and Tenzing Norgay of Nepal became the first climbers to reach the summit of Mount Everest.
1: Nice. Okay.
0: I have no desire to climb Mount Everest, Mount Kilimanjaro, any of those things.
1: I have no desire to climb the steps in this building.
0: Oh, my goodness. Well spoken by a man who is working out every day, I'm sure.
1: 41 steps, I think it is.
0: By the way, the Vols just lost. It's over.
1: Oh, man, are you sure?
0: Yep. They'll be playing on noon tomorrow. They will be playing the loser of North Carolina VCU, which is coming up this afternoon. So we'll see what happens there. In 1977, the first woman ever to race in the Indy 500. Do you remember who that was? Well, no, in 77, you weren't even born.
1: 77. Would that be Katherine Jackson?
0: No, no, Janet Guthrie. She finished 29th. A.J. Foyt won the race that year. And is Janet Guthrie the one who went on to become a host on the Today Show?
1: I have no clue.
0: I'm kidding. No, it wasn't her. Good grief.
1: I have no clue, man.
0: You're scared to agree or disagree with anything, man. I say, man. 2009, on this date, a judge in L.A. sentenced music producer Phil Spector to 19 years to life in prison for the murder of actor Leonard Clarkson. And he remained in jail until he died there in jail in 2021. You know, that the other thing was, the World War II Memorial was dedicated on the National Mall on this day in 2004. So not a lot of big earth-shattering things happened on this day. So, you know, if you want to have a big event that go down in history, you have a better chance if you do it on this date for it to be memorialized, if you will.
1: So I need to go out today and do something memorable.
0: Yeah, well, you work on that.
1: I will do that.
0: Make it happen. So with the Vols losing, as I said, they're going to play the loser of the next game tomorrow at noon. It's a double elimination. The Lady Vols will be playing on Saturday at... I wrote it down here. They play at 3 o'clock against Texas Tech tomorrow.
1: Go, ladies. Go.
0: Texas, who was the reigning champion.
1: That's right.
0: And number 3 in the country. So, doing well. The men Vols are going to have to step it up to stay alive. They need to, you have to get to the World Series, you have to win your regional. And then the winner of the regionals play a super regional. And then you have to win that.
1: Yeah.
0: Piece of cake?
1: Luck. Well, you know what? I'm not going to say what I just thought, so I'm going to.
0: Not going to say anything.
1: Yeah, right? I'll keep it to myself.
0: Hey, have you ever been up to see the fireflies?
1: I have not.
0: It only happens once a year. And only like 2 or 3 places in the world.
1: We've missed it already, right?
0: No, it's coming up.
1: Oh, okay.
0: It's always around the first week of June.
1: Have you seen them?
0: Oh, yeah. My wife and I have gone for like 6 or 7 years in a row.
1: Okay.
0: We did not go last year. You know, they have that lottery to go and where you can see the fireflies.
1: Yep.
0: And they're, you know, they all flash at the same time. And it's an incredible thing to see. But we talked to some locals and found a place where the locals go to see. And it's about 7 miles back in the woods. And I've been sworn to secrecy to not share that location.
1: In which direction?
0: Well, it's up in the Smoky Mountains. But It's an incredible thing.
1: And drop me a pin.
0: One year we saw the blue ones where they light up blue.
1: Really?
0: Yes. So
1: blue?
0: Yes. And what it is? I think I'm gonna get this right. The lady fireflies are down on the ground, okay, and then the men are up in the air, flashing their little firefly, their little light. And if the women,
1: their little fire,
0: and if the women like what the male is putting out, she's gonna give him like a nod or something. Come on down here, and then they go down, and that's how they mate. So, you know, you gotta flash that little light. It's kind of special.
1: Line of the day.
0: Be like Chris. Flashing. It's like Chris Marion coming into the house one day when he's got that look in his eyes, and his wife's sitting there. You're going to have to flash something.
1: Your firefly. Oh, my God. I don't know, Bob.
3: 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This report is sponsored by America 250.
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4: Still have a lane blocked as you make your way 40 eastbound off-ramp to Asheville Highway. Volume starting to build Solway over the Solway Bridge, Edgemore Road, Melton Lake Drive, Oak Ridge Highway through Carnes in the Carnes Red Light, Emery Road, Powell.
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4: Sergeant Kim, Pete Michaels Traffic.
6: A flood watch is in effect tonight through early Saturday afternoon. Watch out for heavy rain and storms and some ponding on roads. I'm Chief Meteorologist Spencer Denton from the WVLT First Alert Weather Center.
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9: Rain in the forecast. 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Rain in the forecast. 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

0: Looks like you like that one.
1: That takes me back. Have I ever told you the story about this song?
0: No. It's doing something to you in there, man. Oh, I mean, you are working it.
1: I know. I
0: you
1: hadn't
0: put
1: heard
0: your
1: it.
0: Shirt back on, though.
1: I hadn't heard it in a long time. Back when we were in Los Angeles, I wrote a lot of scripts. My wife and I both did. And we decided to, we were going to perform one for agents, producers, things like that. And so we rented the theater, the West Hollywood Theater on La Cienega, which is right off of Sunset. And so we rehearsed for weeks, and this supposed skit we did, I was teaching this woman at her home some classes and stuff, and then I would leave, but I was really stalking her. And so that song, "I'll Be Watching You," was our theme song when our thing came up that every night. So it was a very memorable thing. Scary thing to do. Rent a theater, write the script, produce it, and then perform it, and then invite the top agents and producers in. I guess you got to have some nerve to do something.
0: Hey.
1: You either try something or you don't, you know?
0: That's one thing I can say about you, Bob Thomas. You have no fear.
1: I've got lots of fear.
0: Well, you do it. You have courage then.
1: Well, you got to have courage as you go into life because, you know, it's like I've told my children, only about, you know, 90% of the things I tried to do in life, I did not succeed in. But the 10% I did succeed in were pretty good.
0: I love that.
1: You know, they've been fun.
0: Love it.
1: There's something new on, I think this is Prime Video that you get. You know, you can get that online. Do you all have Prime Video?
0: I do.
1: Yeah, and this is Nicolas Cage. You know, a lot of people give Nicolas Cage a lot of flack, but I kind of like the guy.
0: I'm a Nicolas Cage fan.
1: I do, too. I think he does a good job.
0: Yeah.
1: I mean, you know, he's a... he comes from a famous family. He didn't even use their name because he, who am I thinking of?
0: I don't know.
1: Famous director.
0: I kind of know this story, but I don't know who you're talking about.
1: But he didn't
0: about.
1: Want to use their name because yeah. he wanted to make it on his own, which he did. So he's got a new show set in the 1930s, a spider noir.
0: Yeah.
1: And I have not, have you seen this yet?
0: Yeah, I saw the trailer for it. A couple of days ago.
1: Well, it looks like he's kind of a detective or something, but it looks like it would be something fun. You know,
0: is it streaming now?
1: Yeah, it is now.
0: Okay.
1: I don't like a show that I have to work too hard to even understand what the crap is going on. My wife and I are watching something right now. I'll go ahead and tell you what it is. It's called The Morning Show on Apple Plus or whatever it's called.
0: Okay.
1: And they've got so many things going on that I almost, he's a Coppola. He's part of the Coppola family. My research assistant just texted me in. His real name is Coppola. So, but the morning show that is out, the fourth season.
0: I love your research assistant, by the way.
1: Yeah, she's the same one that told you that the Tooth Fairy was going to visit me.
0: Yeah, going to deduct something.
1: So the morning show, which is Reese Witherspoon and Jennifer Aniston.
0: Yep.
1: Do you know what they make per episode?
0: No.
1: $2 million each per episode.
0: No way.
1: Yes. And this is the fourth season, and they do 10 episodes. $2 million each per episode. That's per week. I mean, what?
0: Dude.
1: Have you ever watched this show?
0: I have not, but it's like they're a morning show.
1: Yeah, it's a good show. It's a good show. Yeah, I'll give you that.
0: So what's confusing
1: about it? It's well produced, but they've got Billy Crudup, who is also an excellent actor. He basically steals the show. He's making $400,000 a week on this show. It's the highest paid produced TV show, period. By far, just by the salaries. It's crazy.
0: And they're four seasons in.
1: Yes. And but what my point is, we stopped it to the night. And I said, I don't know, and keep track of it because there'll be like eight characters and they all got eight different scenarios going on. And I can't keep track of it. And they'll say, what about Billy? And I have to stop and go, who the heck is Billy? I mean, it's so difficult. Just give me something easy. As my wife calls them, shoot 'em ups. She won't watch shoot 'em ups with me anymore.
0: Maybe you should ask your assistant to watch. She might watch.
1: I'd need to get an AI assistant so they'll watch shoot 'em ups, as my wife calls them, with me. But, you know, I mean, everything's now CIA, AI, foreign thing, and so I like those things because I'm pretty
0: so
1: much.
0: So do I.
1: I mean,
0: yeah, make it easy.
1: It's simple, easy,
0: yeah, entertaining.
1: They're chasing them, and they might shoot them when they get them.
0: There you go.
1: All right, we're going to take a break.
0: Shoot them up.
1: 4:56 at News Talk.
0: What time is it?
1: 8:07. 4:56.
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2: 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The tiny town of Bethel had gotten ready for 50,000 attendees, but instead, they were greeted by 400,000 individuals from all over America. Independent artists like Carlos Santana became household names. Others like Janis Joplin, The Who, Jimi Hendrix, and The Grateful Dead cemented themselves as rock icons. The festival was a snapshot of the free-spirited optimism that captivated America's youth and proved that music can be a powerful vessel for change.
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13: A holding pattern. Lisa Brady, Fox News. No word yet on a decision from President Trump hours after he posted about a Situation Room meeting on a proposed deal with Iran, which continues to publicly criticize U.S. demands.
14: The U.S. says Tehran must agree to never have a nuclear weapon or bomb and that the Strait of Hormuz be reopened for unrestricted shipping traffic in both directions. If agreed, the memorandum would also extend the ceasefire for 60 days, and the U.S. would lift its blockade of Iranian ports in proportion to Iran allowing the passage of commercial shipping.
13: Fox Business's Ashley Webster in Tel Aviv. Iran also pushing for sanctions relief. President Trump's posting that no money will be exchanged until further notice. A federal judge orders the president's name removed from the Kennedy Center, ruling the center's board overstepped its bounds by unilaterally approving the change.
15: Judge Christopher Cooper says the formal renaming of the Kennedy Center in honor of President Trump must get congressional approval. Separately, the judge is preventing temporarily the administration from closing the Kennedy Center for 2 years for major renovations. Both issues are likely to be appealed.
13: Fox's Jared Halpern at the White House. A different federal judge just ordering New Hampshire to make voter registration easier by allowing people to attest U.S. citizenship even without documents to prove it. That ruling stops short of deciding whether it's constitutional to require proof of citizenship to vote. New Jersey Governor Mikey Sherrill calling for both sides to cool things down after days of clashes between anti-ICE protesters and federal agents outside a migrant detention center in Newark.
16: New Jersey law enforcement is today establishing a peaceful, protected protest zone in the area right outside Delaney Hall.
13: Homeland Security has denied protester claims about detainee treatment. A mountaineering group just confirming three climbers who fell on Alaska's Mount McKinley are dead, a fourth evacuated. America's listening to Fox News.
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17: 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Just click listen, then swipe right and hear the latest news updates on your time. 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
13: The former head of Iowa's largest school district is sent to prison after being caught up in a federal immigration crackdown.
20: Ian Roberts faced up to 20 years in prison, though got two, after pleading guilty in January to falsely claiming to be a U.S. citizen and illegally possessing firearms. Prosecutors say Roberts knowingly lacked employment authorization for nearly all of his two-decade career in education, submitting a counterfeit Social Security card when he was hired as superintendent of the Des Moines Public School District, a district that promises greater scrutiny in its future hiring practices. Roberts is set to be deported to his native Guyana on the completion of his prison term. Jeff Manasso, Fox News.
13: An early morning crash in Virginia leaves five people dead, including two young children, after state police say a bus failed to slow down in a work zone, causing a chain reaction on I-95 near Marine Base Quantico. More than 40 others sent to the hospital. A chaotic morning rush along other parts of the East Coast after an Amtrak work train caught fire on one of the tracks running under the Hudson River between New York City and New Jersey, injuring five workers and forcing Amtrak to cancel service in the Northeast hub.
0: A few tracks opened up by noon, but still more delays and cancellations. Amtrak apologizing for the inconvenience, but city transportation official Janel Lieber says he's skeptical of how the federal agency is run.
21: We have to start recognizing that this is an unacceptable situation. This is like the third time in a row in a matter of a couple weeks that we have knocked out Penn Station.
0: In New York, Lauren Green, Fox News.
13: May ends with new highs on Wall Street. The Dow up 363 points, topping 51,000. The S&P and the NASDAQ also with a record close, and all three higher for the month. The NASDAQ, the biggest gainer, up more than 8% in May. I'm Lisa Brady. This is Fox News.
22: Well, we've got lanes blocked now on Asheville Highway as the wrecker moves in to take away one of the vehicles involved in that crash. Asheville Highway at the ramp to 40 eastbound. Still seeing heavy volume, 40 eastbound over the Holston River Bridge, Strawberry Plains Pike, 40 westbound at Alcoa Highway.
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22: Sergeant Kim, Pete Michaels Traffic.
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25: Flood watch is in effect tonight through early Saturday afternoon for scattered showers and storms that could contain heavy rain at times. Any training of storms could cause flooding, so watch out. Remember the phrase, turn around, don't drown. The heaviest rain will fall through Saturday morning. You can check the radar anytime on the WVLT First Alert Weather app. I'm Chief Meteorologist Spencer Denton from the WVLT First Alert Weather Center.
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0: It's in hour number three. Triple H Show. Bob Thomason in the big chair for Hal today. Hal returns on Monday. But welcome to the show. We appreciate you being here. We got a very special guest with us this half hour. Before we get to that, though, News Talk 98.7 would love to send you and a friend to Bourbon and Beyond. Now, this is the world's largest bourbon food and music festival in Louisville, Kentucky. It's in September. The event features more than 100 artists over five stages. Some of the Guy Clark Jr., Chris Stapleton, Casey Musgraves, The Red Clay Strays, Cheap Trick, Hootie and the Blowfish, Counting Crows. I mean, there's too many to mention. It's unbelievable, this event. You get a five-night hotel stay, $1,500 cash for travel. Did you hear that, Chris? $1,500 cash for travel. And 2 4-day VIP passes. Quite a trip. And all you have to do is, we're going to give you a keyword. We give it to you at 7, 11, 3, and 5. You take that keyword, and then you text it to 95819. 95819 is where you text it to. Brought to you by Sergeant Pepperoni's. Here is the keyword for this hour. Portica. Portica. P-O-R-T-U-G-A-L. That's your keyword for this hour. Text that to 95819. You may be going to what will be just the trip of a lifetime. So be sure you do that now. It's 5:10. I want to welcome into the show a lady I've interviewed and had on with me many, many months ago when she first was putting together a show about Pet Head Summit. And it was going to be in the Old City, one of the theaters there. And I thought it was such a brave idea. I spoke with Chris last hour about the time I rented the in West Hollywood, the theater in La Cienega, and produced and wrote and starred in something I had written myself. And it's a scary thing to do, especially if you're the only person on the stage, and even more especially if you're doing a really beloved national icon. And but she did it. She pulled it off. It's incredible. And she's now going to bring this to the new Jenny Boyd Theater on the UT campus. Ladies and gentlemen, and welcome to the show, Lisa Solin. How are you, Lisa?
1: I'm terrific. Thanks for having me on, Bob.
0: I tell you what, my wife and I came there that night when, I think Joan was there and some others and some of the former players. And we wanted to say hello to you, but there was just so many people staying in line to see you. So I didn't get a chance to meet you in person, but I was so impressed. I had no idea to expect. there's moments that bring tears to your eyes. There are moments that make your heart almost burst with pride, you know, that Pat was part of us.
1: Yes.
0: How did you get brave enough to do this?
1: You know, if I could have seen everything that was going to happen and what has happened, and if I knew what it entailed in detail, I wouldn't have done it. I'm not really as brave as that would have required. I think I got kind of sneaked into it. I'm a playwright and an actress, but I hadn't acted in a little while, and I was just going to write the play. To get it out of my system because I couldn't shake it. Like writers often have a hard time shaking an idea that they're meant to write. Yeah. So my husband said, just write it, you know, just get it written and then you can move on to your other projects. Well, then I wrote it. Then Bob Bell hooked me up with Roger Cunningham and he hooked me up with Joan Cronin and it just went on. And then we opened that same year in October. So And then I realized, you know, what was going on, and it was kind of terrifying. But I'll tell you, all those players that came, the players of hers, it must have been 40, 50 that showed up to the show. Mm-hmm. They wanted to meet me afterwards, and they were so grateful. It just made me feel like all that work was worth it, you know?
0: Yeah, you really became Pat. I mean, I knew Pat. Pat, listen, I'm old. I met Pat, Pat when she was just really getting started, before Lady Vol basketball was on radio or anything. We put them on radio back in the day, and Pat was in the station all the time. And you really became her. It was amazing.
1: Well, we're working in that Jenny Boyd Theater now, and we're all very excited. It's a brand new state-of-the-art facility. Mm-hmm. And Randy Boyd, it got dedicated. It's named after his wife, Jenny Boyd. Right. And then Calvin McLean, who headed up the theater there on the University of Tennessee, the stage was named after him in the Jenny Boyd. And he's directing this production.
0: Wow.
1: And we've been working in there, and I got a direction from him the other day. He said, "Lisa, stop trying to be her. You are her. Let's now get to the deeper stuff."
0: Wow.
1: that was good to hear.
0: Oh, man. Well, I want you to tell everybody, because I remember when I had you on before, and you told the story about the wig that you wear.
1: Oh, yes.
0: And how it came about. And just tell everybody how you found that.
1: Well, just like every journey, you know, any project that anybody has the courage to execute, you know, you go through a stage where you think, what am I thinking? This is crazy. Yeah. And you sometimes get doubtful. Well, I was in that stage. I'd written about 7 pages and nobody seemed to be interested. I couldn't really rally the troops. And I'm in the Carm store next to the Costco over there. Many of you know where that is. Yeah. And I'm walking around mindlessly, you know, and I'm in the dishes aisle, and I look down, and on top of a bunch of dinner plates was this short red wig. And I thought, what is a wig doing in the dishes? And then I thought, have I ever seen a wig in a Goodwill store or a Carm? And the answer is no. They do not have a wig section.
0: Yeah.
1: And I looked down, and as you know, as a struggling performer, $3 price tag on it. And I thought, well, I'll buy it and see what happens. So I bring it home, stick it in the freezer, make sure nothing's living in it. And then about a week later, I stick it on my head, and I thought, wow, that's really interesting. I kind of look like Pat Summitt.
0: Mm-hmm.
1: So then I recorded myself doing some of the lines that I had written, and then I shared it with some very close friends, making them promise they would never tell anyone.
0: Yeah.
1: And they said, "Lisa, you have to do this. You look like her." And I'm thinking, oh, no.
0: Oh, now I've got somebody actually wanting me to. I was looking for a no.
1: Yes. And that's the wig that I wear in the show. I mean, the fact that I can't even find a better one is, you know, it's such a God thing.
0: Yeah. I
1: know it was placed there to encourage me and say, don't give up. There's a bigger purpose for this that you don't understand. Stick to it, and it's all going to be okay.
0: Wow. Lisa Solon is with us. Pat the Play. We're going to give you more details on that in just a moment. Lisa, I got to take a quick break. We'll be right back with Lisa in just a moment. Folks, 516, and we are News Talk 98.7.
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4: Still have heavy volume as you're making your way Solway over the Solway Bridge, Edgemoor Road, Melton Lake Drive, Oak Ridge Highway through Carnes in the Carnes Red Light, Emory Road through Powell. All lanes reopen. Asheville Highway ramp from 40 eastbound, Broadway through Halls and Fountain City.
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4: Sergeant Kim, Pete Michaels Traffic.
6: A flood watch is in effect tonight through early Saturday afternoon. Watch out for heavy rain and storms and some ponding on roads. I'm Chief Meteorologist Spencer Denton from the WVLT First Alert Weather Center.
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0: we're back, 521. 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News Talk 98.7, the 888 Show. Lisa Solon is our guest this half hour, talking about Pat the Play, which she wrote and she stars in. It's going to be the 18th of June through the 28th at the Jenny Boyd Theater, the new Jenny Boyd Theater. It used to be the Carousel, and it's been redone, and it is beautiful. Lisa, I am definitely going to be there for one of the performances. Tell everybody when they can see the show, what nights and what times.
1: Yeah, it's June 18th to the 28th at the Jenny Boyd Theater, and we run Thursday, Friday, and Saturday nights at 7:30, Sunday matinees at 2. So it's two weekends. But what's cool is you all know what's going on at the Women's Basketball Hall of Fame, right? Those new 8 inductees.
0: Yeah.
1: We've added a performance for them June 27th at 1 p.m., and I understand all the Lady Vols women's basketball team have their tickets to see the show. So they're going to get to see Pat Summitt.
0: So,
1: well, I wish they could see the real one, but
0: yeah. So, you know, that is very true. I thought about that. The maybe even the recruits they bring here have always heard the great history about Pat Head Summitt. And it is an opportunity for them to feel her presence, if you will. I hadn't thought about that, you know?
1: Yeah. And what's great is even people that knew her didn't know really a lot about her, her life growing up on the farm in Henrietta. They didn't know a lot of what happened to her up until she was hired at UT. And all of Act One is her history, her relationship with her mom.

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1: I do hope, and I told you this before, I hope this at least ends up off Broadway because I think it's an incredible story. And are you afraid this is going to grow more, or you want to keep it local, or what's your gut feel? What goes on in your mind doing this?
2: I am not going to say my gut feeling. I'm going to keep that to myself, but. Mm-hmm. I do know that, you know, being a believer and having faith that I have to take the steps that are laid before me. Mm-hmm. So all I can tell you is I'm doing what Pat would do. I'm working really hard, mm-hmm. and we're going to make this show even better than the last. And, you know, we're going to do the best we can and create an exceptional experience for the audience. It's, you know, the Jenny Boyd can be set up in the round. We're going to do it on a thrust stage, which means, you know, at the Old City Performing Arts Center, yeah. we'd use a proscenium, which meant the audience was on one side, and that sat about 130. The Jenny Boyd sits 250 for this show, and there'll be audience on three sides. Mm-hmm. So I'm going to be able to really connect and relate to those that are sitting all around me, and we're having a really good time, Calvin and I, working hard at it, and I can't wait. That's mostly what I'm focusing on, is what's right here, but I know Joan Cronin has got some ideas about what she would like to see happen with the show, and a lot of others, so it's exciting for sure.
1: Well, we need to get you sold out. We need to get all these performances sold out and people to... this is a great opportunity for people that always, all through their lives living here in East Tennessee, heard about Pat Summitt. Maybe they never got to meet her. This will give them an opportunity to know a lot more, and almost, well, they will feel like they're in her presence. I mean, I swear to God, you are her, and I knew Pat. So how can people get tickets?
2: Okay, so the easiest way is they can go to the website, which is www.pattheplay.com. And when they go there, there's links there to where they can click on to buy the seats. That's the easiest way. Mm-hmm. And everyone will remember that, even if they're driving in their car, pattheplay.com. And there's a lot of other things going on. You know, June 28th is the 10th anniversary for Pat Summitt's passing, and that's the closing night of the show at the Jenny Boyd. So it's the month of June is Pat Summitt month for the foundation, mm-hmm. and people that buy their tickets need to know that a portion of their ticket sales is going to go, we donate that to the Pat Summitt Foundation, just like we did the last time we did it.
1: That's fantastic. And I promise you folks right now that if you are driving in your car, you're at home, wherever you may be, you could be listening on our stream in Timbuktu. Get your tail back here. June 18th through 28th, Thursday through Saturday night at 7:30, Sunday matinees at 2 o'clock, and you've added the June 27th show at 1 o'clock. Get your tickets, pattheplay.com, and I promise you, because I went and saw it with not knowing what to expect, and I came away just thrilled. It was such a good feeling to have been there. So get your tickets. Let's fill this place up and pay off all the hard work Lisa and all the staff now are putting in, and visit the Jenny Boyd Theater, which is such an incredible place.
2: It is,
1: you know, top of the line. You and I, I'm sure, have been in a lot of theaters where we weren't sure it wasn't going to fall in while we were there, but not at this one. So,
2: I actually have a dressing room in this theater where there's lights around the mirror.
1: Yeah,
2: I have a dressing room.
1: Oh man. Well, I know it's just going to be great. And, I just look forward to it. My wife and I will definitely be there. This time we'll stick around long enough through the line of people that want to meet you and say hello.
2: Please do.
1: Pat,
2: thank you so much.
1: Play.

0: Don't miss it. Lisa Solem, what a talent. Thank you so much for joining us today. Thanks, Lisa.
1: Thank you, Bob.
0: All right.
1: Bye-bye.
0: All right. Oh, man, what a talented lady. We're going to take a break and then come back and talk more. Coming up at 6 o'clock, a buddy of mine bought a racetrack. What do you do when you buy a racetrack? What were you thinking? Or does it work out really well? We'll find out about that. Stay with us. 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
3: It's no surprise that you're still absolutely crawling on the interstate, 40 eastbound at Cedar Bluff, 40 westbound at Paper Mill, 640 eastbound at Gap Road. All lanes reopen, Asheville Highway at 40 from an earlier wreck. Volume up, Broadway through Fountain City, Tazewell Pike at Jacksboro Pike.
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3: Sergeant Kim, Pete Michaels Traffic.
5: A flood watch is in effect tonight through early Saturday afternoon. Watch out for heavy rain and storms and some ponding on roads. I'm Chief Meteorologist Spencer Denton from the WVLT First Alert Weather Center.
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7: Trump threatens Iran with total destruction. An Ebola outbreak and the lingering Hanta virus. Trump drops his big IRS lawsuit, and in exchange, the DOJ announces its lawfare suit. Oil and gas prices still on the rise. 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

0: We've been going to the disco today, haven't we?
1: We have been.
0: I like that. Did you live during the disco craze?
1: I did.
0: Were you a teenager or were you a young, strapping young kid?
1: I was a strapping young buck.
0: Are you?
1: Yeah.
0: I can remember there was a nightclub in West Knoxville called 2001. I think it was called 2001. And it was gigantic. I think it's where the Clayton Volvo is now. There off the interstate. I think that's the same location, but it was huge. It had, it was just huge, but it had a huge dance floor and the disco thing was the thing. I guess that would have been like
1: 1970s,
0: mid
1: 70s. Oh, I thought the disco era was like 75 to like maybe 81.
0: You're probably somewhere. Right.
1: So I guess I was a teenager.
0: I was never a disco dancer guy.
1: Can't prove it by me now. I've been watching you.
0: No, but when you would go there, like some guys, there were some guys that were so good, they would dance all over the floor, you know?
1: Yeah.
0: And all the girls knew how to do all those moves, and they all stood in line basically to dance with these guys. And Bob's over there in the corner going, yeah, I just don't feel like dancing. I got to get up early.
1: I can't. Yeah.
0: My eye hurts.
1: Or you could be like Hal and just take a book, sit in the corner at the disco and read a book.
0: I'm expanding my mind.
1: He actually did that.
0: Did he really?
1: Yeah, he did that at a party.
0: Where did he do that?
1: It was a party, man. It's a place that we used to go to as kids, man, called Turnkey 3.
0: Yeah.
1: And Hal tells a story about everybody up shaking their groove things, and he was in the corner reading a book.
0: Do we know what book he was reading?
1: There's no telling.
0: I love that.
1: There's no telling.
0: Oh, I love that. Well, hey, being different, there's nothing wrong with that.
1: Nothing wrong at all. Nothing wrong with it.
0: It depends on how people describe you, though. Like, he's so different. Whereas with me, they were like, I don't know. He's different.
1: Yeah. There's
0: two different kinds.
1: Two different meanings. I get it.
0: So because of all this oil stuff, they say airfares and even hotel rates are going up.
1: Mm. Hotel rates too?
0: Yeah.
1: Why hotel rates?
0: Well, they got to make a certain amount of money and they're not as full.
1: So they're taking the rates up.
0: Yeah, in order to make the break even, I guess. 45% of Americans in a recent survey said they have already made their travel plans for the summer. And that is the lowest percentile in 6 years.
1: 47?
0: Only 45% of Americans have made plans for the summer, and that's the lowest ever in 6 years.
1: Wow.
0: So those other people are going, I don't know, they're doing a staycation, is that what they call it?
1: Yep, they're going up there to Pigeon Forge and Gatlinburg.
0: Well, you know, and that's a great point because you've got the best of both worlds right here.
1: Amen.
0: If you don't want to go anywhere,
1: boom,
0: drive 45 minutes.
1: And you're in a wonderful location.
0: You can even go to Gatlinburg and just walk around.
1: True.
0: And then you go up into the mountains along one of the streams. One of the picnic tables, they have many of, get back the car up, get all the picnic stuff out, have the wife put the blanket over the table, and have a wonderful meal. And but he hadn't spent a lot of money there. I think you pay a dollar to park in the park, I think.
1: I say you need to get the assistant to put the blanket on the table.
0: My assistant or your assistant? My assistant would be doing it all personally if we're going to eat, because you don't peanut butter and jelly sandwiches that I make might not go as far.
1: We get some fish sticks. They don't have to be warmed up.
0: Well, you know, they got grills and everything up there. You put some coals down. Have you ever done a picnic beside the creek up there?
1: I have not. No.
0: Oh, man. What have you been doing? You're just sitting on that lazy boy?
1: That's it.
0: I'm telling you. We've done it before, and it's just fun. The stream is right there. Yeah. You go down, take your shoes off, and play around the rocks till you fall in, and you're soaking wet.
1: That actually sounds fun, though.
0: It is fun. And we've done it before, and it's
1: relaxing.
0: It is very relaxing. And we are that close to this, and a lot of people take that all for granted.
1: Yeah.
0: Some people say they haven't done something as simple as that of a picnic in the forest.
1: I can not remember the last time I went to a picnic. I think it was with the church, and it's been several years ago.
0: My mom loves a picnic. I mean, she thinks it's the greatest thing in the world. And I think that probably is when she was young, and her mother moved to Florida, and we would have to go down there to see her. There was no interstate. We go down 411, I think it was. But you would stop at a church, usually. Churches tend back then to have some picnic tables out by them because that's what churches do. They have things outside. And we would stop by a church, and mom would get all the food out, the blanket on the table, and have a picnic. And we didn't go through Wendy's. There were no Wendy's and McDonald's
1: Crystal
0: back then or any of that stuff.
1: Yeah.
0: No, we would have a picnic. And, you know, those are really missed moments that I wish all kids could understand. Because you're with your parents, you're with your family, you're having a picnic. It's mom's made this, that, and the other. You know, dad's, sitting over there.
1: You got some yard games.
0: He's got his feet propped up after he's been driving for 150 miles. I think that picnicking is maybe a lost art.
1: I think you're right.
0: You can picnic in your backyard if you like. Of course, you've got that fancy porch now.
1: Well, I don't know about fancy.
0: Did you get a fire pit out there?
1: I did put a fire pit table. Yeah, ooh, put it out
0: baby.
1: There. Yeah, Doc. When that fall hits again, it's going to be nice.
0: You'll be out there, won't you?
1: Oh, my goodness.
0: Are you putting a TV up there?
1: Yeah,
0: Oh, you already did that.
1: Oh, the TV's up on the wall. 75 inches of joy.
0: Oh, my God.
1: It's a big one.
0: You're ready for football.
1: Man, you just don't know.
0: Well, if you're one of the people who have not planned your vacation, which is evidently a majority this summer, there's a lot to do around here. It really is, and we're very fortunate. Have you ever been to rugby?
1: Rugby.
0: Yeah, it's in Middle Tennessee.
1: Or place.
0: No, rugby is a place. It's it's an incredible place that the English settlers came here to make a utopia.
1: Okay.
0: And they still got all those homes up there, and they've got their library is a lot of first editions worth lots and lots. But we've stayed up there in bed and breakfast before.
1: You told me about this place once before.
0: Yes, and it's incredible. You walk where all these homes are and where the early settlers stayed, and it's quite a place. Rugby, Tennessee. At least visit places like that. Go to the Lost Sea. Have you been to the Lost Sea?
1: Nope.
0: Chris?
1: Nope. Haven't seen the Lost Sea.
0: The Lost Sea is incredible, and it was discovered by a young man that did not, he didn't realize.
1: It's like a cave?
0: It's a cave. You go down there, but there's a sea, a lake underneath there.
1: In the cave?
0: Yes, a big lake. They get in boats, and you go out on the boats, on the lake, down in the caves. It's unbelievable, the Lost Sea.
1: That's scary.
0: It's really not, but you walk down this long like tube to get down to there, and then you see all the, you can walk around, see all those things, the stalagmites and the, you know, those things.
1: How many years has this thing been in existence?
0: Well, it's probably been there back the beginning of time. But a young man discovered the water when he went down there spelunking and found this lake. And now it's a place where you can go and visit.
1: I haven't seen that. I haven't seen, you know, you see these signs, see Rock City.
0: Have you never been there?
1: No. What is Rock City?
0: Well, Rock City, they've got a waterfall there, Lookout Falls. They have the
1: incline, and you've been there.
0: Yes, and the incline railway that goes up to the top. You ever seen Davy Crockett's house?
1: Nope.
0: You ever been to the oldest city, Jonesboro, here in Tennessee?
1: I have.
0: Okay.
1: Yes.
0: Well, I'm trying to find something here. Well, Davy Crockett's house isn't far from there.
1: Okay.
0: You should have gone on up over there.
1: Well, I was singing. I was in a gospel singing.
0: Oh, were you really?
1: So we were singing.
0: They do a lot of stuff like that in Jonesboro.
1: Yep.
0: That's where they got the National Storytelling Festival October.
1: I want to do that, too.
0: That's coming up October. Yes, I'm warning you ahead of time. All right, we're going to take a break.
1: Oh, okay.
0: Enough with your vacation that you haven't done yet.
1: I want a vacation at your house.
0: Come on.
1: And just come out and hang out in the backyard. Take me a shower.
0: We can do that.
1: Take one of those showers in your outdoor shower.
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4: Still, the biggest problem that I'm seeing is going to be 40 eastbound at Cedar Bluff. Don't see any lanes blocked, so just stick with it and you'll be through it shortly. Looking much better, 640 eastbound at Gap Road, Broadway through Fountain City and Halls, Emory Road through Powell, Oak Ridge Highway through Carnes and the Carnes Red Light, Solway over the Solway Bridge. 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
5: A flood watch is in effect tonight through early Saturday afternoon. Watch out for heavy rain and storms and some ponding on roads. I'm Chief Meteorologist Spencer Denton from the WVLT First Alert Weather Center.
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0: Producer extraordinaire, Chris Marion, ladies and gentlemen. Hey, Michael says he did an overnight at the Lost Sea as a Cub Scout, not in the tourist area. My assistant says the Lost Sea, they think it is at least 20,000 years old as they have found prehistoric fossils there. So...
1: It's I mean, you have a phenomenal assistant, man. Your assistant is so knowledgeable.
0: Yeah, she is. She's hot, too.
1: Yes, she is. I love her.
0: Let's go to the phones. We got David. You're on News Talk 98.7.
13: Hey, Andy, Bob. Y'all are talking about staycation and places around here. Ruby Falls is another great place, beautiful to go to. I know they, when you're going down in the cave to get to the falls, they got some little rocks inside. It's like eggs and ham or whatever. Just little neat stuff to look at. But then when you get to the falls, it's all lit up with these colored lights and everything.
0: Yeah.
13: So if anybody's looking to go to it and everything, I highly recommend it.
0: Yeah, there's many places close by. Ed Brantley used to call it a short run for fun. And places like Ruby Falls... it is incredible. Way back in there, down deep in the cave there. So let me ask you a question, David. Do you prefer making long trips, or do you like to stay close by?
13: I stay around here most any time here lately and everything. My ex-wife right there, we go to Myrtle Beach. That's about as far as we got.
0: Yeah. So you go to the beach some. Brother, I appreciate you listening. Have a wonderful weekend, okay?
13: You too.
0: Thank you. All right, and let's get to Robert. Robert, you're on News Talk 98.7.
14: Always a pleasure and a privilege, sir.
0: Hey, so glad to have you.
14: All right, so they just talked about Myrtle Beach. Yeah, we'll go there. Mm-hmm. That's a great place to go visit for a good time. But we're going back to the... Nicholas Cage part.
1: Nicholas Cage. When Nicolas we talk Cage. About Nicholas Cage. Cage.
0: Oh, yeah. You want to go back to Nicholas Cage? Yeah, on his new show.
14: And the Francis Ford Coppola family that he is not labeled to.
0: Oh, okay. He's not part of the family, but that's it, part of his name.
14: So the first time I saw him was Raising Arizona.
0: Mm-hmm.
14: And then Knight Rider, which was a big hit. And then Knowing.
0: Okay.
14: I wanted to pass that on. I thought that you guys would be interested in knowing that he had a success. Although sometimes his personal life got in trouble.
0: Yeah, I think he's been married like 5 or 6 times or so. Hey, but you know.
14: Well, some people don't need to be married, my friend.
0: I hear you. Well, he has, I think he does entertaining films. And
14: I've been married to my wonderful wife for 37 years. So I'm in the other ballpark, just saying, well, my friend.
0: Well, congratulations to you and your wife.
14: Thank you.
0: All right, Robert. Have yourself a wonderful weekend, sir. I remember my son Jake got to go to Nicolas Cage's house one time, and he got to hold one of an Academy Award in his hand that he had won, and I said, "That's pretty cool. Can I go there?" And he said, "No, you can't." He was there. Bobby Carradine, my buddy Bobby Carradine that we lost not too long ago, he was one of Nick's best friends. They used to race cars together.
1: Really?
0: Yeah.
1: Yeah. I am a Nicolas Cage fan, man.
0: Yeah.
1: I really am.
0: I like those National Treasure movies.
1: Yes.
0: They weren't heavy, but they were just fun to watch.
1: Yep.
0: You know?
1: Yep. I'm kind of looking forward to seeing this what is it called?
0: There you go.
1: Noir. You have to kind of let a lot of air come out as you do it.
0: Yeah, there's a lot of air coming out. The folks, if you didn't catch the first part of the show, I'm having an oral surgery I'm going through, and so I wear a thing, but I don't wear it when I'm on air, but I have two teeth that I'm getting implants for.
1: Looks cute.
0: And yeah, it looks marvelous. So Nicolas Cage is the nephew of Francis Ford Coppola. I thought that last caller said he was not.
1: Oh,
0: he's the nephew of Francis Ford Coppola.
1: Yeah, he was being facetious. That's what it was.
0: Well, no Felicia, none of that.
1: He's being what?
0: You're trying to make me say things with F's. I know what you're doing. We'll be right back and find out what happens when you buy a race to Speedway. Stay with us. We're News Talk 98.7.
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2: 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Gee, I wonder how I'll celebrate. And we'll see how the Vols are doing. 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
5: Still waiting. I'm Tom Rigotti, Fox News. President Trump has yet to make a final determination on a peace deal with Iran. Several of his demands sound very familiar. Fox's Peter Ducey is at the White House.
7: President Trump has a lot to consider. We know that. He laid out, though, the main points that he is thinking about in a very long Truth Social post. But these are the highlighted bullets, my highlights. The Hormuz Strait must immediately open, no tolls. Ships caught in the strait due to our amazing and unprecedented naval blockade, which will now be lifted, may start the process of heading home. Enriched materials, sometimes referred to as nuclear dust, will be unearthed by the United States in close coordination in conjunction with the Islamic Republic of Iran, plus the International Atomic Energy Agency, and destroyed. No money will be exchanged until further notice. And with that, so far, so good for experts.
5: Former Attorney General Pam Bondi testifies in a closed-door hearing over her handling of the Epstein files. Fox's David Spunt with the latest.
18: She left after about 3.5 hours of questions from Democrats and the sole Republican James Comer. Ms. Bondi was seen entering the building with a bandage on her throat. She's recovering from thyroid cancer. Now, the transcribed interview took place behind closed doors. She was not under oath. This was not a deposition. It was not videotaped. She was fired from her position as Attorney General early last month. She was on the job for about 14 months. And from the moment she came into office, the Jeffrey Epstein files were a recurring problem she just could not escape. Last July, the DOJ put out a memo announcing the Epstein case would essentially be closed. In the following months, the DOJ eventually, under pressure, released millions of pages of documents, but no definitive so-called client list.
5: Some Epstein survivors were at the hearing today, pressing government officials to do more in the investigation. Records on Wall Street today for all three indices. The Dow up 363 points. 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
5: A judge orders President Trump's name be removed from the Kennedy Center. Fox's Jared Halperin reports.
38: The Kennedy Center board overstepped its bounds, a federal judge rules, by unilaterally adding President Trump's name to the Kennedy Center. Judge Christopher Cooper says the formal renaming of the Kennedy Center in honor of President Trump must get congressional approval. Separately, the judge is preventing temporarily the administration from closing the Kennedy Center for 2 years for major renovations. Both issues are likely to be appealed. At the White House, Jared Halpern, Fox News.
5: Anti-ICE demonstrators continued their protest in front of an illegal immigration detention center in Newark. Some of the protesters are now under investigation after shouting threats at agents. One video captures the suspect saying he was going to kill an agent and his family. New Jersey Governor Mikey Sherrill, who supports the demonstrators on her solution to the chaos.
39: New Jersey law enforcement is today establishing a peaceful
0: protected protest zone in the area right outside Delaney Hall.
5: The protest began Wednesday after detainees said they were going on a hunger strike over what they say are deplorable conditions. New York's governor has signed a bill into law limiting cooperation with ICE.
1: The bill, signed by Governor Kathy Hochul, a Democrat, restricts local police from cooperating with ICE agents. And that's not all.
6: We are banning masks for all law enforcement in the state of New York. Next, we are also making sure that people have a constitutional right to go to court if the federal government, ICE agents, have violated their rights.
1: Some New York law enforcement officials object to the bill and have threatened legal action. The announcement comes a day after Massachusetts Governor Mara Healey, also a Democrat, outlined new guidance that includes barring ICE access to certain parts of schools, child care providers, health care facilities, and places of worship. In New York, Tanya J. Powers, Fox News.
5: I'm Tom Rigotti. This is Fox News.
8: Not seeing the need for an alternate route as you make your way 40 eastbound out of Loudoun County, 40 westbound out of downtown, looking much better 640 eastbound at Gap Road, Broadway through Fountain City and Halls, Emory Road through Powell. Still be about an hour to an hour and a half before things get back to normal.
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10: Here's your first alert to a flood watch tonight through early Saturday afternoon. Pockets of heavy rain and storms are likely at times. Watch out for ponding on roads and maybe some flooded roads as well. The rain will taper off by Saturday afternoon. You can check the radar anytime on the WVLT First Alert Weather app. I'm Chief Meteorologist Spencer Denton from the WVLT First Alert Weather Center.
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2: 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And I'm sure a lot of you people are going, hey, about time, Phil. Also, Monday is Olive Day, National Olive Day. Gee, I wonder how I'll celebrate. And we'll see how the Vols are doing. 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
2: Hour number four is upon us. We welcome you in. If you're just tuning in, tuning out. We're welcome to have you here. Triple H is out. He'll be back on Monday. Bob Thomas behind the microphone. Journey comes to town tomorrow night, Thompson Bowling Arena, Food City Center. Hey, we are 99 days away from the UT Furman kickoff of the new football season. Today they announced the game would be at 3:30. 36 days from now till the 4th of July, and it's been 703 days since a vehicle has been on the Gay Street Bridge legally. There was one on May 2nd at 3 a.m. that they still, to my knowledge, don't know who that was. Well, I want to welcome in this hour a friend of mine. When your friend, you talk to them all the time, and you know they're business people, and they're always doing something, and then they say,
3: I bought a racetrack. Your first thing you think is it April Fool's Day? Is it? No, it's not April. And then you go, what were you thinking? And it's Chuck Ward who is joining us right now. He has already been in business all his life. He's an entrepreneur of excellent taste and a hard worker all his life. He bought the Cotton Eye Joe years ago and just increased it, improved it, got everything working, cleaned it up. And it's so, such a nice place now, and that's doing very well. But he has now bought a racetrack. So, Chuck, what in the heck were you thinking?
4: Don't stop believing.
3: But Journey's singing that tomorrow. Is that your theme song?
4: That's my theme song for the racetrack. Yeah, exactly.
3: You know, tell us about it.
4: It was weird. You know, we visited, used to race up there years ago. I had a late model team, and Chris Corum drove the car, and we really had some good success with Chris. He was an amazing race car driver. His dad, he came from a long family of race car drivers. His dad was super good at what he did. And really, Chris should have probably made it. He was compared to Jeff Gordon at one time. And just, you know, he had the talent and he had the looks and he had a beautiful wife. And he just should have made it in NASCAR. But we didn't. We didn't get the money. We didn't get the funding that we needed. But we won a lot of races and had a lot of fun. And so a couple of years ago, 2.5 years ago, the rumor was, you know, floating around again that Newport was for sale. And so I went up and looked at it and I thought, Lord have mercy, this is terrible. But what a challenge. And so here we are, you know, 2.5 years later, we bought the thing and spent a bunch of money on it and just really made it super nice. We had a conversation with the mayor-elect this morning of Cock County, and he's super excited about it, and they really want to help us a lot and maybe bring some concerts up there and some different things and get real involved from the Cock County aspect of it. They enjoy, you know, the track being there, and it has become, you know, something really neat. Next year in 27, it'll be there 50 years, so, you know, we'll have a big celebration about that. It was opened in 77, but I learned a lot. I can tell you that right now. It's a whole different ballgame flipping a racetrack than it is flipping a house.
3: Yeah, Chuck has also flipped about 1,000 or so houses. You said the built in 1977. It originally was a dirt track, wasn't it?
4: That's correct. It was originally a dirt track. Started as a dirt track, and then I think they paved it in the mid to late 80s, and I should have had my facts ready before I come on the radio to talk to 100,000 people. But anyway,
3: it was 1988.
4: Okay, there you go. Well, that's mid to late 80s.
3: Yeah.
4: And it's original pavement, which is crazy. It's still in really good shape. I don't know if it, when they paved it, if they paved it with concrete and pavement, because it's stayed very durable. Mm-hmm. It's got a very aggressive surface. You know, it's very gritty, which is what people that race want. It eats the tires up, but they get the grip that they want from the race cars.
3: So there's a lot of dirt tracks around in the area, but not so much about a paved track, which, you know, Bristol obviously is. How many paved speedways are there in the state of Tennessee? Do you know?
4: There's three. Nashville has the old fairgrounds, and then they have a newer track, so I guess we'd call it four, then Newport and then Kingsport. That's all the paved or asphalt or concrete tracks that are left. Of course, you can't count Bristol. It's in Virginia, but that's it. There's three or four tracks, and that's all there is. There never was a lot to start with, but Newport's been around a long time. Kingsport's been around a long time, and then Nashville's been around for ever. The old fairgrounds where they've had the All-American 400 for years was basically a late model track. They've done some other stuff there, and that's why they built the super speedway.
3: The difference between a dirt track and a speedway, an asphalt track, is the speed, isn't it?
4: Not necessarily the speed. It's the asphalt guys say it's dirt's for planting corn, and the dirt guys say asphalt's for getting to the racetrack. So that'll give you some significant difference of opinion. Yeah. There is a lot of speed on dirt. You'd be amazed. I mean, those guys, their engines are, you know, have more horsepower. The cars are lighter. So, yeah, don't let that fool you. They can get around those tracks pretty quick. They're not – generally, they're not as big as the asphalt tracks, so they get around them a lot faster. But, yeah, there's still quite a bit of speed in dirt. And it's a whole different – man, it's just like playing tennis versus golf. There's no comparison. It's a different setup, different car, different weights, different tires. Just as much competition, but a whole different ball game.
3: So you're an oval that is 0.4 of a mile long, which is pretty long in my book, and it's banked. To what degree are your curves banked?
4: 27 degrees in a 0.4 oval.
3: Wow.
4: Which that track is fast. I'm telling you, people that's never raced it, that's why those touring series love to come to Newport, because it's a quick track. You know, you can pass on it. It's got the ability to pass. It's not just a flat track where that somebody gets in the lead, they're going to run off and leave everybody else and not put on a very good show. It's a very demanding track too. I mean, it's, you know, I had a guy tell me one time, he goes, "You're going to know you've been in a race car when you get down here."
3: Hey, we're talking with Chuck Ward, the new owner of the Newport Speedway after it had been closed for about 10 years. We're going to come back with more from Chuck in just a moment. Got to take a break at 6:15. 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
6: 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A Blue Origin rocket exploded on the launch tower during a test of its engines on Thursday night. A Kenyan court temporarily blocks a plan by the U.S. to set up an Ebola quarantine facility in the country.
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3: Oh, yeah. Here we go, baby.
29: Woohoo!
31: Save the best for last.
3: You're the man. Thank you there, Chris Marion.
31: Just for you, sir.
3: If I had a talk show, this would be my theme song. Everybody wants to rule the world. Or they should want to, right?
33: Welcome to your life.
3: There's no turning back. Coming up at 6:30, anything is possible. The radio version, it is part one of the one with Vance Thompson putting together the jazz orchestra. He'll talk about that and his life. That's part one. Part two will be on the tube this weekend. Chuck Ward is with us, our special guest this half hour. So, Chuck, you bought a Speedway. And it's paved. And what was the biggest thing you had to do to get it looking back like a racetrack and ready to race?
4: Well, just selling enough aluminum cans to pay for all the renovations.
3: I hear you.
4: Obviously the biggest thing was there was 5,200 junk cars there. It was a junkyard, a scrapyard. The gentleman that owned it for years, Drew Ramsey, and he, collected and sold and scrapped cars and had parts and engines and copper and just everything you can imagine with a car or a truck or a school bus or a tractor trailer or a tractor, anything. So this was all in this 30-something acres that we bought, 32 acres. So they had about 6 months to get all that cleaned up, and that was obviously the biggest obstacle we had. It wasn't us, but it was them. And then just going in and figuring out what we were going to do. But probably the biggest thing we did that cost us the most money was redoing the bleachers. The bleachers were very deteriorated, in bad shape. So we went, hired a couple different companies to come in and reform those and pour the bleachers. Mm-hmm. And then we built a new concession stand, tire barn, an area for our guys to, have their cars checked after the tech shed after the races is over. Right. So those two things, but we replaced the lighting. We painted the track, remodeled the bathrooms, the concession stand, the spotter stand, the area above the kitchen that, people can stay in as far as the, spotter's tower that they can, we can do VIP events in there, have VIPs up there. Just, everything basically was remodeled, new fencing. But the bleachers, to answer your question, was the most expensive thing and the most time consuming and wondering, my Lord, is this ever going to get finished?
3: And you just mentioned 32 acres or something, what you got. So you've got a lot more land than just the racetrack itself.
4: We do. There's a lot of land up there. There's a lot of land behind it. We've went in now and took about 2 acres and built a campground, so it's going to be very utilized with these touring series that's coming in this summer. And then there's even mountains behind it that you could, ride ATVs or whatever you want to do. But, yeah, it's the racetrack is built kind of in the side of a mountain because we don't, we've been very fortunate. We don't have to deal with the flooding that they're taking, that's taking place up there.
3: Yeah.
4: But it was very thought out. It's a very picturesque site. It looks right at English Mountain and a couple of other mountains. It's just really pretty. So if they ever decided that that's where they wanted to build it, they gave it some thought and thought, hey, this is going to be cool to look at, not just to race at.
3: And it's easy to get to, really. You go up I-40 toward, Morristown, Newport area. I want to say it's a 435 exit. Is that right?
4: I call it the first Newport exit.
3: Okay.
4: And I think it is 435. You go... get off the exit, go the end of the road, take a left, go down to 25, and then turn right on Industrial Road. So it is pretty easy to find. And there's a bunch of ways you can get to it. You don't have to go that way, but there's a bunch of ways that you can get to it.
3: So, and I've looked at your schedule. You've got a great schedule coming up. You've got something.

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1: The part of it, of course, he obviously passed away in a plane crash, but it's still going to be a unique night at 411, or excuse me, Newport Speedway.
2: So that'll be the next weekend. Now, the following weekend, you got the IHRA Stock Series coming in, correct?
1: Yeah, IHRA has started a stock car series. They've been drag racing for years, but they started a stock car series. $25,000 to win. There's two classes of late models. And these guys that are singing for their supper and trying to make it into NASCAR, they are eating this up. I mean, it's they're loving this. You know, it's $2,500 to start the race, $25,000 to win. So these guys that have got $100,000 in a late model and they're spending $2,000 to $3,000 a weekend to race, they're excited about this series because they can actually go and make a little money.
2: Well, then that's the all these big racers that you hear about there in NASCAR now, they started on these small tracks.
1: Absolutely.
2: I mean, that's Kyle that's Busch, where they cut their teeth.
1: Yeah, Kyle Busch was he tested at Newport 5 or 6 years ago, right before it closed down, and you know, was there testing all day. I'm not sure exactly what car he was testing, the late model or you know, Xfinity car or what, but he was there testing all day. But there's been a lot of NASCAR drivers started. That's where they all started, either in Legends, in the Legends series, or at these small tracks running late model.
2: Well, you've got a track close to you, folks. The Newport Speedway, their website is thenewportspeedway.com. Check it out because they'll be racing all the way into October, won't you, Chuck?
1: Yeah, we will. And we're a little bit behind this year just because it's rained a couple of times. But we've got the Tour of Destruction next weekend. And then the following weekend, the IHRA visits with their touring series. And then we'll do weekly racing. But the biggest thing we're going to do this year, October the 3rd, the Cars Tour is coming there. And Dale Jr. will be racing in it. Probably Keelan Harvick and possibly Cletus McFarlane. I've understood from a couple of people that he's bought a late model team and he'll be doing some late model racing as well.
2: This is an opportunity, folks, for you to support local entrepreneur, local business people, keeping the money all here, fixing up local entertainment opportunities for you. TheNewportSpeedway.com. Check it out. Chuck, good job. Brave. And it's wonderful what you do to invest into businesses here in our hometown.
1: I think brave is kind, Bob. You know, but go with it.
2: All right. Thanks, Chuck. Love you, brother. All right,
1: it's thank you so much.
2: All right, 626 from Newstalk 98.7. Well, we're going to get out of here. It's Anything Is Possible coming up. The radio version, Vance Thompson's the guest with Hal coming up after the break. Chris Marion, thank you, sir, for letting me come in here and hold the reins for a brief amount of time. Have yourself a wonderful weekend, everybody, and we will see you next time.
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4: I'm Vance Thompson, and I believe anything is possible.
5: This is Anything is Possible. Vance, thank you for being with us today. I have been looking forward to this interview because you may not know this. You are one of the people I admire most.
4: Oh, man.
5: And
4: well,
5: and I mean that. I mean
4: ditto.
5: That. And I'm gonna. Let me tell you why. I never considered this until I started preparing for this interview. Humility. I'd never explored the notion that humility creates space for possibility. And as the leader of the Knoxville Jazz Orchestra, as a great musician in your own right, I just watched you move for many, many years. I had the joy and pleasure of serving on the board for a little while. And I watched you as a leader. And it's no doubt to me that you're a leader, a great arranger. But you're one of the most humble people I've been around. But it creates this space that allows people to come together and explore possibilities. And I've never been able to give voice to that. It's not a walk over me humility at all. But there is a gentleness to your spirit that opens up a space for beautiful things to happen.
4: Well, thank you.
5: Do you feel that way?
4: Do I feel humble?
5: I'm very proud to say.
4: I don't even know where to begin.
5: It's a crazy question.
4: It is a crazy question. Do I feel humble?
5: What is your approach? What is your philosophy? Because I always see you show great deference to the music and to musicians.
4: Well, I'm such a fan of the music and of great musicians, and you know, you're a musician yourself, and you know that there are all different kinds of ways to be great in music, and there's nobody that encapsulates all of them, or almost nobody that encapsulates all of them, and so I'm always surrounded by people who can do things that I wish I could do, but I cannot do, and so that's part of it. Also, part of it is I was a trumpet player for most of my career. That is an extremely demanding instrument. That's an instrument that keeps you humble and makes you humble. I think maybe another aspect of it goes much deeper than that, in that my parents are both humble people. And I think that just being around that example You know, neither one of them are ego-driven, but they are leaders in their community, and so I saw that growing up.
5: So let's go back to the beginning.
4: Okay.
5: Where did you grow up?
4: I grew up in Maryville, Tennessee. My father worked for the state for the Tennessee School for the Deaf, but he was also a choir director. My mom played piano at the church. So I was surrounded by church music growing up.
5: You have siblings?
4: I have one younger brother.
5: What was it like to be in that that nice little gumbo of music?
4: Well, I mean, you know, my dad's side of the family is also musical, and so you know, a lot of the family get-togethers, especially when my uncles were around, everybody had a guitar, everybody could sing. So I have fond memories of that. One of my uncles was a kind of semi-professional musician, and I remember the deference that he, like when he was talking about musicians, I remember there was like this sense of awe about him, talking about Dolly Parton, the way that Dolly Parton could use her voice, or, you know, and so, and I just remember there, you know, in the evenings, you know, musicians would come around, they would be singing and practicing for this or that. My mom would be playing. My mom would be giving piano lessons after school. I don't know. It was great.
5: So when did it snatch you? Because those of us who, I wouldn't call myself a musician, but I tinker.
4: I call you a musician.
5: I tinker at the edges. You got snatched.
4: Yeah.
5: When did music apprehend you?
4: Definitely by the time that I was in high school. But even in middle school, I started to kind of feel the identity of being a musician. Like people identified me as a musician.
5: And was the trumpet your first instrument?
4: Trumpet was my main instrument. Piano was my first instrument, but that didn't really completely ever take. But the trumpet was the first instrument where I really kind of felt like, oh, I'm kind of good at this.
5: When did you get your first trumpet? And when was the moment you said, I remember my son, we went to a symphony performance. He might have been 6 years old. Mm-hmm. And he said that, I want to do that.
4: Yeah.
5: So did you have I want to do that moment?
4: The church that I went to had an instrumental group that played on Sunday mornings. And the guy that played trumpet, his name was Greg Hancock's. I thought that he was the coolest guy ever. After the services, he would let me, you know, toot around and try to play. And so that was where the notion of, oh, this is a really cool instrument. I want to play this. That was where that started. And then, so when fourth grade came around and it was time to sign up for band, the trumpet was the instrument of choice. So
5: do you remember your first trumpet?
4: Yeah, I remember bringing it home for the first day and going out in the front yard and playing for I don't know how long, but I, you know.
5: Do you still have that trumpet?
4: I do not have that instrument anymore.
5: Explain to me playing the trumpet. How does a trumpet work? I see three valves. I hear a ton of notes.
4: Right.
5: There are 12, I guess, on the chromatic scale.
4: Right.
5: But I only see three valves.
4: Right.
5: How do you play a trumpet?
4: Well, there are three valves. There are seven combinations that produce tones. And so the trumpet is essentially seven bugles all put together. And so a bugle works on the harmonic series. And so like if you, so the first note would be that it could play would be a C. And then the next note without any valves. Then the next note without any valves would be a G. And then a C above that. And then an E above that, and then a G above that. And then once you start going higher, the notes get closer and closer
5: Those are all the harmonics of the key of C?
4: Yeah.
5: Right, and you achieve that by pressure?
4: Yes, by the speed of the air, yeah.
5: So if you blow softer, it's going to be a lower note. Harder, it's going to be a higher note.
4: Right.
5: Okay.
4: Yeah, and so you can achieve all those same notes, so on C, and then on B, and then on B flat, and then on A, A flat, G, and so on. And so that gives you all the 12 notes, but just pressing down the right combination for that note, it increases the likelihood that you might hit that note, but it doesn't guarantee anything. And so there's a lot of skill involved in just, you know, you can learn what the fingerings are, but you have to learn how to aim the air in the right spot for the note that you're hoping to come out, to come out.
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5: So the tip of the trumpet is called...
4: The mouthpiece.
5: Mouthpiece. And the way you approach it, is that called armature?
4: Embouchure.
5: Embouchure.
4: Yeah, embouchure.
5: Would you spell that for me?
4: E-M-B-O-U-C-H-U-R-E. It's a French word.
5: And that's the way your lips...
4: interact with the mouthpiece.
5: Now, yes. I notice trumpet players, many of them have Miles Davis had it,
4: right.
5: Dizzy Gillespie. You have
4: right.
5: this place on your lip from
4: right.
5: tens of thousands of hours.
4: Right.
5: What is that?
4: Tissue damage. That's basically what it is. Yeah.
5: I was watching an interview with, I think it was Chris Botti.
4: Mm-hmm.
5: And I think he went to Indiana.
4: He did.
5: And he said he was frustrated because when he went to Indiana, he said he was studying with this world-renowned guy. And
4: Bill Adam.
5: Is that who it was? Mm-hmm. Okay. So then he said he goes there and then... the first thing he tells him to do is play a single note.
4: Right.
5: And he just kept going back to like, no, I want you to play a single note. And he was like, you have to learn a single note to play that well. And it was hour after hour of just, tell me about the science of the single note.
4: Well, it's the resonance in the sound. It's looking for the optimum resonance in the sound, because that's what tells you how efficiently you're making the sound. And the efficiency of the sound controls everything about how easy or hard it is to get around the instrument, or how easy or hard it is to sustain being able to play over a long period of time. One of the biggest challenges of being a trumpet player is trumpet players give out before the song is over with, you know. So building up your endurance. And part of that is strength conditioning, but a bigger part of it is just being efficient in the way that the air, so the air is making the sound, as opposed to the lips being too tight and pursed and all of that.
5: So you have to have great cardiovascular conditioning?
4: Yeah, right.
5: So you have to learn, I guess I've heard of circular breathing and all of these other techniques.
4: Right.
5: So that you can, so that the continuity of air crossing the mouthpiece into the valves, if that is more sustained and clear, you have more control over the dynamic range of the notes.
4: The dynamic range of the notes are just how high or low you can play. You know, the trumpet players, there's an expected range, but the range from one trumpet player to the next varies greatly.
5: How important then are your ears to playing well? Because I would imagine that if you can't hear the subtle differences in tone, texture, the quality of the note, if you don't hear well, can you really play well?
4: No. And you need to be able to hear, you need to be able to imagine like every aspect of the sound before it happens. You need to be able to hear that clearly.
5: Describe the different aspects of the sound. When you're listening, what are you listening to and what are you listening for?
4: Well, the clarity of the tone, the timbre, the texture, the vibrato.
5: You hear all of that.
4: Yeah. And then the pitch itself. Also, you know, with any horn instrument, the intonation, whether it's flat or sharp or right dead on, that is not a given on the instrument. You can play the same note really flat, really sharp, or somewhere in between.
5: And that has to do with the stability of the airflow.
4: Yeah, and your imagination.
5: Ooh.
4: Yeah.
5: So when you hear Wynton Marsalis play, what do you hear?
4: Mastery.
5: Yeah,
4: absolute mastery.
5: When you hear Miles play.
4: Right, like a singular voice. Like you can hear Miles play one note and you know it's got to be him. And that's a rare occurrence in art.
5: Like I can listen to the technical execution that a Wynton does in a classical piece.
4: Yeah.
5: And I'm like, and you hear the tone of every note and all the variation. Then he'll move over and he'll start doing some swing or some ragtime or, you know, some, you know, New Orleans kind of a second line thing.
4: Right.
5: And you're like, I spent 20 years at least listening to the album Kind of Blue every night as I went to sleep.
4: Oh, yeah.
5: I'd read a note in an album that this guy said, I listened to this for 9 years or 10 years to study it. And I was like, okay, I'm going to listen to it. And you hear Miles, that particular album, the progressions are very simple, mm-hmm. and the lines are very simple, but it's just...
4: Powerful.
5: Yeah.
4: It's emotionally just powerful.
5: Right. And then I was just there with the Knoxville Jazz Orchestra, and I heard trumpet players this past time, and I was like, ooh, this is something special. So... You gave a lot of your life to this, I guess is the point.
4: Absolutely.
5: Right. And
4: yeah.
5: And you teach this.
4: I do.
5: So you finish high school. Take me from there.
4: I finished high school. I came to UT. I did 4 years at UT. I studied with Jerry Coker and Donald Brown. I studied with Kathy Leach, classical trumpet. I graduated in 94. I met my wife, met and married my wife while I was still a student. After UT, I moved to Chicago to attend DePaul University for my master's. In Chicago, I really kind of fell in love with the big band. There were a lot of big band. There was a really great student big band at the school, but there were a lot of kind of semi-pro, or they were pro big bands. They were filled with pro players, but they were playing for, you know, $10 on a Tuesday night. But they were playing really high quality music, not only like classic big band repertoire, but there were people who were writing for the big band who were in the band. And that was where I was really like, man, I want to be part of this. There's something about playing in a trumpet section that it just feels great to do that. And then the idea, because the trumpet is a single note instrument, you play one note at a time, but when you write for the big band, you can imagine and write the whole thing. And so I really got interested, and I got bitten by the bug there of having the big band. So after 4 years in Chicago, my wife came in one day and she said, and she's from here and her family's here, she said, "I'm moving back to Knoxville and you can come if you want to." I decided that I would rather stay married than continue to live in Chicago. So we came back in 99. And one of the things that I really didn't want to leave behind was the ability to write for a big band, the ability to play in a big band. And so even before we got here, I started thinking about all my friends who were here. And I realized there's enough people to have a really high quality big band here. You just need to organize it. So as soon as I got back, I started making phone calls and organized the first rehearsal, which turned into a second rehearsal, which turned into, let's go down to the Fairbanks Roasting Room and play a gig for the Door, which turned into, hey, this is really cool, let's see if we can take this band to Europe, which turned into, you know, recording our first album, and then putting on a concert series and so on. It's kind of just built upon itself and
5: snowballed.
4: Were
5: you guys nominated for a Grammy?
4: The band itself has not been nominated for a Grammy.
5: Well, you should be. We're going to see whose legs need to be broken so that might happen.
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5: They say it takes 10,000 hours to begin to approach mastery. Mm-hmm. My dear friend who is now passed on, Lenny Simpson, was a tennis coach here in Knoxville. He had played at Wimbledon, and he told me it took something like 30,000 forehands before you really started to feel. You needed at least 30,000, mm-hmm. right? Backhand, you needed, that's when the game starts.
4: Wow.
5: Right? How many hours do you think you dedicated to the craft of playing the trumpet? You got over 10,000 hours.
4: Yeah, yeah.
5: If you had to run a number on that, what would you?
4: Well, by the time I was 18, I was doing a minimum of 4 hours a day, every day. But up to that, in high school, it was probably, 2.5-3 hours a day. Was starting in college, it was at least 4 hours a day. And depending on, the time of year and what I had going on, it was up to 8 hours a day. And that was every day.
5: 8 hours?
4: Yeah, yeah.
5: What is the practice regimen like over an 8 hour sweep?
4: I'd practice everything from the one note kind of concept to, fundamentals of the instrument, to learning other people's music, learning other people's solos, learning classical repertoire, just improvising, just trying to emulate what I was hearing on the records that made me so passionate about the music in the first place.
5: What were the records that shaped you?
4: So the very first one that I remember listening to and saying, wow, was a compilation of Charlie Parker's music on Verve. And I had seen Dizzy Gillespie at that point on PBS this was in the late 80s, so he was still living and still performing. He still sounded great, but when I heard him, the recording of him playing with Charlie Parker from the late 1940s, I was like, oh, okay, I understand.
5: What was it about his playing that made you go, oh?
4: Just an unbelievable mastery of not only the instrument, but also just Western harmony. Like he's playing sounds that, and melodies and rhythms that, I couldn't even imagine. I couldn't imagine what it was, but it just struck me as, I want to be able to do that. I don't know what that is, but I want to be able to do that.
5: Is it safe to say that you dedicated your life to the instrument?
4: Yeah, yeah. Oh, definitely.
5: Right.
4: Yeah.
5: And then?
4: Right.
5: Oh, man.
4: Yeah.
5: Now the story gets really interesting. Plot twist, ladies and gentlemen, because I'd say you got 100,000 hours.
4: Yeah, I don't know. I had a lot.
5: And then it snatched away from you.
4: Yeah, yeah.
5: And that has to be devastating mentally, physically, spiritually. That has to be all you have known. I mean, your life is broader than that. It's snatched away from you.
4: Right.
5: Let's pause right here.
4: Yeah.
5: Because part two, we're going to go into what is the world like? This is something you love. This is your passion. This is 8 hours a day. This is writing big band arrangements so you have a place to continue
4: exactly.
5: to play.
4: Right.
5: And then all
4: yeah.
5: of a sudden,
4: right,
5: it's snatched away from you.
4: Right.
5: What are the possibilities when that happens? Well, we're about to find out. This is Anything Is Possible.
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26: Mulling his options. I'm John Saucier, Fox News. So is it a deal or not? Well, that's a big question, and President Trump has the answer as he's deciding how to respond to a developing peace proposal between the United States and Iran. Fox Business Network's Ashley Webster has more from Tel Aviv, Israel.
27: If it feels like we've been here before, we have several times, but it does appear that a deal between the U.S. and Iran is as close as it has been. And as we've been told, the president is now mulling over the framework of a peace deal. We'll have to wait and see how that works out. But in the meantime, Vice President J.D. Vance says the whole process is moving forward.
28: We do think they're negotiating, at least so far, in good faith, and we're making some progress.
27: President Trump highlighted the two key areas in this proposal, posting on Truth Social that Iran must agree that they will never have a nuclear weapon or bomb. He also says the Hormuz Strait must be immediately open. No tolls for unrestricted shipping traffic in both directions.
26: President Trump said this week he's not rushing into any deal. Vice President J.D. Vance telling reporters the progress is being made. The former attorney general testifying on Capitol Hill about the Justice Department's Epstein investigation. Here's Fox's Jared Halpern at the White House.
29: Former Attorney General Pam Bondi met behind closed doors for a transcribed interview with the House Oversight Committee. But Democrats say she refused to answer questions about President Trump's role in the release of files from the Jeffrey Epstein investigation. Assistant Attorney General Harmeet Dhillon attended the session and says there were limits on what could be discussed.
30: There were ground rules laid with the committee before we walked in there, and we simply wanted to stick to those.
29: Bondi conceded there were redaction errors made, but in an opening statement defended the Justice Department's work and its compliance with the law. At the White House, Jared Halpern, Fox News.
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12: Flood watch is in effect tonight through early Saturday afternoon for scattered showers and storms that could contain heavy rain at times. Any training of storms could cause flooding, so watch out. Remember the phrase, turn around, don't drown. The heaviest rain will fall through Saturday morning. You can check the radar anytime on the WVLT First Alert Weather app. I'm Chief Meteorologist Spencer Denton from the WVLT First Alert Weather Center.
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1: 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And I'm sure a lot of you people are going, hey, about time, Phil. Also, Monday is Olive Day, National Olive Day. Gee, I wonder how I'll celebrate. And we'll see how the Vols are doing. We start at 6, The Phil Show, News Talk 98.7 WOKI. Well,

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0: Yeah, we're coming to your city. 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
6: All right, thank you, Scott Shannon. Thanks to all of you for being with us. Happy Friday. 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If you want to join us, well, can the left in America get any crazier? We don't need men. As long as women vote, we don't need men. Okay, Democrats, men out there, you toxic masculinity men in the audience, which is probably most of you, except for Tim Walz, Tampon Tim, and a few others. I wouldn't put six-gender Tallarico in the toxic masculinity range either. All the other lunatics on the left, they're absolutely crazy. A Zoran Marxist, commie Mamdani. He wants the right to take over a home that somebody rents out an apartment in if they have a beehive that they haven't removed from it. Two each according to their need, from each according to their ability. Oh, my God, I couldn't believe it. I think Joe was having a stroke. Well, if he was having a stroke, why didn't you go out there and help him? We're going to get into all of this. This is why Joe Biden is suing the Department of Justice. He doesn't want the Robert Hur tapes out. And we'll get into this with Greg Jarrett coming up. It's really remarkable times that we are living in. I mean, James Carville, does it get any better than that? And we're going to go over all of this in a second. And, you know, Mamdani refusing to march in the Sunday's Israel parade, and meanwhile he's bringing him every radical, you know, extremist into Gracie Mansion. That's the home in New York City where the mayor of New York lives at any given time. Sad it as it is, but you know, we'll see. We got a lot of ground to cover. I want to start with Iran because we do have significant updates, and I have a little insight from my sources about what is going on here. And a lot of people say, well, why is the president allowing them more time? And it's a fair question. It is a fair question because, as he's told us and he told me himself, he can wipe them out in minutes. Here is what Scott Bessent was alluding to after he said that Gavin Newsom is stupid and ripped into Democrats, which, and we'll play it later in the program today. You know, cracking jokes one after another. The press briefing, he's become like a media star in his own right. And he's a really, he's kind of unassuming when you meet him. You might think he's like one of these nerdy academic, you know, financial people. He's anything but that. It's crazy. So President Trump truthed out today, and pay close attention to this because this is critical. And I'm going to give you the foundation as to why. President Trump, Scott Bessent, see what's happening economically. This blockade has been enormously effective. And that is all of the revenue, pretty much 90% of the revenue of the Iranians. There are now reports of widespread gasoline shortages inside Iran. Now, they have a oil-based economy. That should never happen. That's how deep this is now running. They have more than half their workforce not being paid. I'm sure the IRGC is being paid. They have a 300% inflation rate. They're collapsing from within. And I think if there was not that level of hope. Now, it also is evidenced by, and my understanding is the president has these outside advisors. He listens to everybody. I've not really weighed in on it myself because I kind of have faith in in his principles and his stated policies than that he means what he says. And if you want to know what Trump really thinks, listen to Donald Trump. And he put out this truth today. He says, Iran's got to agree they will never have a nuclear weapon or bomb. My understanding is they've already agreed to that behind the scenes. Now, they have to admit that publicly, but they have. The Hormuz Strait must immediately be open, no tolls, for unrestricted shipping traffic in both directions. All water mines, in other words, they've been mining the Strait of Hormuz, and the U.S. has minesweepers, but there are lanes that are open within the strait that can be used immediately, which I also found out about. And he further goes on to say, if any will be terminated, the deal will be terminated. We have removed through detonation numerous such mines with our great underwater minesweepers. Iran will, you know, complete the immediate removal and or detonation of any mines that are left, which will not be many. Ships caught in the strait due to our amazing unprecedented naval blockade, which will now be lifted, may start the process of heading home. Say hello to your wives, your husbands, your parents, your families from me, your favorite president. The enriched uranium, the enriched material, sometimes referred to as nuclear dust, which is buried deep underground with virtually, you know, collapsed mountains caused by our powerful B-2 bomber attack 11 months ago. That's the 14 bunker buster bombs, will be unearthed by the U.S., which it is agreed is the only country along with China with the mechanical capability and engineering capability of doing so in close coordination, conjunction with Iran and the International Atomic Energy Agency, which I've never liked anyway, but it doesn't matter as long as we're making sure the dust is removed. No money will be exchanged. None. They don't get a penny until further notice, until they start doing what they say they're going to do. In other words, okay, you give us the dust, you get some of your money back. You get the ability to sell some of your oil. You get the opportunity to try the long process. It will be a long process of rebuilding their economy. Other items of far less importance have been agreed to. I will be meeting now in the Situation Room to make a final determination. Thank you for your attention to this matter. Now, I'm only following. Now, do I ever and will I ever trust, you know, even the fourth tier, fifth tier leadership of Iran? And we may have to take out one more layer of leadership, believe it or not. I mean, I know that sounds crazy. I mean, for those loyalists and those hardliners that may be, you know, fighting all basic, simple common sense because they've been indoctrinated into stupid and a death cult and, you know, Islamofascism. I don't know. It may come to that. And the president has all those military options, obviously, right on the table. He's hit them twice this week militarily. Newt wrote a piece and he put it up on X. And the president retruthed it, and he said, after spending this week reviewing the Iranian war, I'm now convinced that President Trump is on the edge of a historic victory. Now, Newt is a professor at heart. You know, he's been on this program many times, and he is a great historian. He said, the real breakthrough for me came as I reviewed President Trump's decisions and maneuvers, not from the standpoint of American unilateralism, but from the standpoint of the leader of a remarkable historic coalition, the largest coalition ever put together in the modern Middle East. Now, I was on that trip to the Gulf States. I saw this up close and personal, like I was on the trip to China, which is why I go on these trips, not because they're fun, they're long, they're tough, it's hard travel, but it's worth every minute of it because then I get to give you insight that I don't think anyone else can, and that's my job. And I'm honored to be able to do it. I'm honored to be able to, I mean, I never thought growing up I'd ever be on Air Force One, trust me. Everyone understands Israel is our most important ally. Well, not everyone. You have a lot of stupid people. I don't have patience for stupid people. But what is little discussed is the depth of support from the UAE, from the Qataris, Bahrain, Saudi Arabia, other countries in the region. It has to be sobering for the Iranian dictatorship to realize that it does not have a single ally willing to challenge the American naval blockade. And slowly and gradually and timidly, our European allies you know, too late to the dance, or lining up to even help with the Persian Gulf and the Strait of Hormuz. And a great deal of President Trump's maneuvers against Iran makes sense. Once he is seen as the coalition leader and not just the unilateral American president, he said, I spent a lot of the last couple of weeks reviewing the kinetic options, including winning the battle of the Persian Gulf and the Strait of Hormuz, and then, if necessary, using shocking and shattering level of force that President Nixon, Secretary Kissinger used against Hanoi in Christmas of 1972, which both leaders believed, you know, convinced the North Vietnamese to agree to a truce and freeing American POWs. If this were a unilateral American campaign, I could enthusiastically support a more aggressive kinetic campaign. However, it is also clear it would shatter the coalition because our Arab allies, they are convinced Iran could still do enormous damage to their oil fields, their infrastructure. Coalitions are inherently slower than unilateral campaigns. However, coalitions ultimately bring vastly more power to the fight. And I am as frustrated as everyone by the pace of talking with this dictatorship, but having reviewed the correlation of forces and the options available to the coalition on one side and the Iranian, you know, religiously motivated dictatorship on the other, I'm prepared to assert that President Trump's coalition leadership, something almost none of his critics want to acknowledge, is within reach of an enormous and historic victory. And if the Iranian dictatorship ultimately proves it is hopelessly committed to a suicidal position, there will be plenty of time for a kinetic campaign of enormous power and effectiveness. Either way, and that's what the president told me. Either way, we're on the edge of an astonishing victory for our values in a safer Middle East. Now, I got to give credit where credit is due. From the very beginning, and I think that Lindsey Graham often gets labeled unfairly, and that he supported making sure that future generations in this country, he should be credited for this, don't have to deal with the nuclear-armed Iran and a bunch of Islamic fascists that believe you can strap bombs on children and kill innocent men, women, and children, you know, convert or die, and this sick mentality that, that they have adopted, and the oppression of their own people, which has been unprecedented in 47 years and slaughtering 45,000 people, but not one protester on one college campus or in the halls of Congress. Because that just exposes their anti-Israel bias. But the president also revealed one other thing. He said, well, you know, what is he was asked and by Laura Trump, the interview will air on Fox this weekend. You know, what is the line Iran will have to cross for the U.S. to restart offensive military action? And the president addressed that. He said, well, a deal that wasn't going to be good for us is the line, ultimately. In other words, if they're going to play games and they're not going to abide by, and then it's going to be a trust to verify deal is what he's saying in his Truth Post, then he will go and he will finish it off. It's something he told me he could probably do and accomplish in 5 minutes. Now, some people want to fault him. Taking too long, longer than he said, longer than he thought. I am afraid of a quagmire forever war. No, it's not going to come to that. It just won't. Time will have to prove me right. But I'm just telling you, you know, President Trump said Iranians, they are good negotiators. They've made great deals with the likes of Obama, unprecedented cargo, you know, planes full of cash and other currency. And 10 years later, they get to build out their nuclear program. It was so stupid and such a waste of taxpayer, you know, dollars. They've been wiped out here. No Navy, every ship. 159 ships, they're all at the bottom of the sea, every one. And, you know, people going, they've been degraded, their enrichment capabilities are gone, now their economy's being destroyed. And the question is, does the president want to hold out in the hopes that he can build the Abraham Accords? This was Lindsey Graham's brilliant idea. You know, and now the president is taking it, and he's saying to all of these countries in the Middle East, recognize Israel and build a peace that hopefully can last for 1,000 years. Now, is it a big, ambitious goal? Absolutely. Donald Trump doesn't do small things. This is why he will go down in history as transformational, consequential. And all you get from the radical left is we want open borders and we don't want to fund ICE and we want to, you know, defund, dismantle, you know, the police departments. And we hate Trump. The more we hate Trump, then we hate Trump even more. Not cooperate with ICE. Sanctuary cities and states, free health benefits, taxpayer funded everything for illegals. And they vote for the highest tax cut in history. This is such a radicalized party. And that's what, by the way, I think will be the big advantage for Republicans come this midterm. But, you know, things have to play out in the meantime. Listen, you need a personal safety and security plan. Now, one option has to be the lethal option. Somebody wants to kill you, kill your family. Not a good thing. You want to be prepared for that. But according to the FBI, that is less than 0.01% of all altercations that require that lethal response. That's why this new non-lethal technology of Byrna, go to their website, byrna.com, can keep you and your family safe without the financial, legal, emotional weight of pulling the trigger. Now, you don't need a permit. You don't need a background check. It's legal in all 50 states. It's part of my everyday personal safety security strategy. 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You can hit a target 60 feet away. 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

right, Democrats, they are apoplectic at Joe Biden. Joe Biden now claiming, and not only, I thought he was having a stroke or he was on drugs. Maybe she should talk to his doctors. Joe Biden angry at Kamala Harris. She couldn't even wait to shove her husband out the door and was demanding an immediate endorsement. God forbid she'd have a primary. Biden aides are furious, accusing Jill Biden of lying about her reaction to Joe Biden's debate implosion. President Trump weighing in. Democrats enraged at Jill Biden. And because they know they lied. But they all lied. And so did the media.

0: Fox News, I'm Tom Regani. America is awaiting President Trump's response on the peace deal with Iran. Fox's Peter Deuce explains what the president wants included.
1: The Hormuz Strait must be immediately open. No tolls. Ships caught in the strait due to our amazing and unprecedented naval blockade, which will now be lifted, may start the process of heading home. Enriched materials, sometimes referred to as nuclear dust, will be unearthed by the United States in close coordination and conjunction

0: flood watch is in effect tonight through early Saturday afternoon. Watch out for heavy rain and storms and some ponding on roads. I'm Chief Meteorologist Spencer Denton from the WVLT First Alert Weather Center.
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0: Uncle Sam accountable to you every day. 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
1: All right, 25 now till the top of the hour this Friday, 800-941-SEAN, if you want to be a part of the program. All right, so born on America's darkest day, 9/11/2001, the Tunnel to Towers Foundation, they have been helping American heroes ever since. Heroes like FDNY, Lieutenant Edward McDonough, a Marine Corps vet, lifelong public servant. Edward, he was on the front lines at Ground Zero, clearing debris, serving his city and his country with courage, with dedication. He rose through the FDNY ranks, ultimately becoming a lieutenant, inspiring so many others around him with his leadership and his humor and his great character. Now, sadly, Edward battled 9/11-related cancer, which is very real, and he did this for more than 3 years. Sadly, you know, that's before leaving behind his loving wife, their five children. Now, this is the 25th anniversary year. I can't believe it's been 25 years since 9/11/01. We continue to see the toll that day is still taking on heroes and families. 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There you go. 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Anyway, go to their website, the letter T, the number two, the letter T.org. The letter T, the number two, the letter T.org for the Tunnel to Towers Foundation. By the way, this guy Tallarico, and we're going to get into all the crazy left-wingers later in the program, the guy that is going to face now Attorney General Ken Paxton. I'm getting a kick out of the legacy media mob. They're putting all their hope in Tallarico. You know, I'm running a vegan campaign in cattle-rich Texas. Oh, yeah, welcome, Matt, for illegals in Texas, a border state. Not a good idea. People happen to love their governor, Greg Abbott, for handling and securing, and Ted Cruz for handling and securing the open border disaster of Biden-Harris Mayorkas. Anyway, so, you know, with all the stuff that the six genders, I don't know what the other four are. I know what male and female. I don't know what the other four are. I wish he'd explain it, although he's now trying to run away from his positions. God, non-binary. If you're a Christian, forget about everything you've been taught about our Father who art in heaven. He's trying to, it took me out of context. No, they're not taking you out of context, as I played yesterday. Anyway, Tallarico, apparently, did you know this one? And this came up on my TV show last night, Linda. I didn't know this one. I feel like I have failed this audience. He prefers to refer to women as neighbors with a uterus. Now, why do I think, if I called women, oh, they're people with uteruses, why do I think the left would go ballistic and bubble and fizz and melt, you know, like the woke DEI lunatics that they are, if I said that? Am I wrong?
2: You are not wrong. That guy is an idiot.
1: Every one of our neighbors with a uterus became property of the state. He used the expression, lamenting Roe v. Wade being overturned, which brought the issue of abortion back to the state level. Another clip, Democrats talk about how neighbors with a uterus should be able to control their own body, and leftist code for, you know, abortion on demand. Notice liberals never want to answer the question. I remember the debate with DeSantis and Gavin. I kept pushing and pushing and pushing. You know, okay, well, at what point do you say enough's enough? I mean, should a woman be able to have an abortion moments before birth, an hour before birth, 2 days before birth, a month before birth? Because those children, and they are children, can live outside their mother's womb. Now, the Supreme Court has sort of codified the abortion pill, which is anywhere between 10 and 12 weeks. That's kind of, and people forget that part. We'll get to this later about this left-wing psycho Supreme Court haters. I'm telling you, the doxing of ICE agents, the doxing of law enforcement, the doxing of Supreme Court justices, this better stop. This is not going to end well. We live in an assassination culture. And they've now gone after Trump, not once, not twice, but three times. They killed poor Charlie Kirk, you know, left his widow, Erica, behind. And will people leave that woman alone for the love of God? I'm so sick of it. She got threatened. A guy got arrested yesterday. The number of attacks. Now, a former congresswoman is now attacking, you know, and suggesting that Turning Point is responsible for this. Unless you have, you know, just clear, unambiguous evidence, overwhelming, incontrovertible evidence, just shut up. Because those comments are hurtful. You know, it's on top of this woman having a loser husband, raise her children alone. I mean, the stuff that I see, why is it they just don't like this woman? Why is that? I mean, where is their heart, their soul, their conscience? You know, maybe I don't know, you don't have to like her, but can you not have some compassion? Maybe you don't like her views or something. I don't know. But my goodness, can you imagine if a Democrat left-wing politician, how awful would every conservative with a heart, conscience, and soul feel at the loss of a loved one that, you know, was killed? I mean, we're becoming soulless. In the last days, the love of man shall run cold. It feels like that. I have been warning about Europe. I have been predicting, and I think I'm not wrong. I hope I'm wrong. I don't think I'm wrong. We have been watching the rapid decline of the continent of Europe. We have been watching, what were once our greatest allies, NATO allies in most cases, abandoning all moral clarity. We have watched them abandon their own security needs. And we have watched them reluctantly, and in many cases, not even contributing to NATO, and America pays the bulk of the freight there. Okay. Then we've been watching the worst part, the second worst part. They have adopted socialism. They have adopted climate alarmism that now even the UN is admitting, we were wrong. Sorry, all you countries worldwide, join the Paris Climate Accords and spent trillions of dollars on solar and windmill. I know we told you that first it was going to be an ice age, then we were going to burn up together, and then it became just generic climate change, and you know, and all of the snow would melt and the mountains of Kilimanjaro and so on and so forth. No, they're all wrong. Sorry. They all lied. All the predictions of Al Gore, just total, complete Adam BS. Anyway, so we have a little problem. And then, of course, one other thing. Unfettered, illegal immigration without assimilation. Now, when I had Piers Morgan on, and I've always gotten along with Piers Morgan, and I said to him, and this was the night of the state dinner with King Charles. I was invited. Did I tell you, Linda, I was invited to that? I didn't go.
2: You did not. Ugh. Oh, wait. Yes, you did. I'm lying.
1: You didn't know I got invited?
2: I knew you got invited. I thought you were saying that you went. I'm like, what? I was about to freak.
1: Listen, you know me. Not my thing. This is
2: definitely
1: not my cup
2: not.
1: Of tea. I am very proud of the fact that my perfect record remains intact. I have never been to a White House correspondence dinner. And I'm not referring to the terrible thing that happened this year. I'm saying I just never went. And you know why I don't go? Because I don't particularly have any respect for people in that room. Generally speaking. You know, I'm sure I'd run into a few people that I do like and a few people that I do respect. And I would get along with everybody. I'd be pleasant. I'd be polite. I'd be nice. You've seen me with people that you know I don't like. I'm not rude.
2: You usually
1: tend to
2: buy
1: be a little
2: dinner.
1: Bit more blunt
2: nice.
1: And rude than I would be.
2: Oh, yeah,
1: you
2: I'm
1: can't,
2: not nice.
1: You know what your problem is? You can't hide it.
2: Who?
1: You
2: why
1: can't
2: why
1: fake
2: do I want to hide it?
1: I can fake it.
2: Life is so short. I don't need to fake it. It's good for you to know you stink.
1: Well, what is the point if I run into... I remember once running into Chuck Schumer at a restaurant. I told you the story, I think. If I didn't...
2: You
1: whatever.
2: Did.
1: Okay, so I run into Chucky Schumer, and it's after I left New York, and I had to go back for, I think I had to go back to see my sister, who was there, and I go to a brunch on a Sunday, and I'm only there for like 24 hours, and I'm out, and I don't go back to New York, I stay away, I never go back, and just so happens I ran into him. I say, come over, he's like a senator, Who's your favorite Fox News host? Who's your favorite radio host? He looks up and he goes, oh, not you. Just like that. I say, Senator, I left the state. I'm just here for one day. Do you miss me? He goes, actually, I said, aren't you glad I left? He goes, actually, no. Now, when I interviewed Comrade de Blasio, he said the same thing. He said to me, oh, we need you to come back to New York. Kathy Hochul is saying, "For if you move to Florida, come back to New York." The same people that said, if you're conservative, we don't even want you here. Just like Andrew Cuomo. If you are pro-assault weapon and pro-life, you're not a New Yorker. And there's no place for you in the state of New York.
3: Problem is not me.
1: I don't want to play it. And then Kathy Hochul. Yeah, Lee Zeldin, Trump, get on a bus, get out of town, go down to Florida. Okay, I did. And like so many New Yorkers, you have to prove your innocence. That's why I'd never go back. That's why I sold everything. Just white. I hired attorneys and accountants, you know, and paid a fortune because there are more New York tax agents in Florida. I've talked to Governor DeSantis about this, and he's... I hope he does something because it is outright harassment. And then you have to prove that you are in Florida, which I have no problem doing. They have these applications that you can put on your phone and it monitors where you are on any day. And there's nothing that they can do to argue it. Nothing. Not a thing. Anyway, what do you think of that, Linda?
2: I think it is disgusting that what is happening in New York right now. I think that this building grab as opposed to land grab that's happening in New York right now is just another way to crush the city. If you looked online, I don't know if you saw, but there's a huge fire in Penn Station. So people are coming in to see their kids graduate, trying to get to work, whatever. Nobody can get anywhere because Penn Station's on fire again in a month. Okay. I've never seen this in all my years in New York and people can't get around. And it's all because of Mom Donnie. And the only thing he cares about is going and celebrating Eid and ignoring the, you know, Jewish parade. Mm-hmm. He's a horrible human.
1: I got distracted.
2: Well,
1: let me finish this point. So a Russian drone, did you see this? Hit a Romanian apartment building. Okay. Romania is part of NATO. We have what is called Article 4. An attack against one nation is an editorial. Article 4 allows NATO members to formally start discussions about threats to their security that has come under renewed focus since Russia invaded Ukraine, although they're not a member of NATO, in the wake of multiple incursions by Russian drones and jets into NATO countries' airspace. It has to stop. Now, I don't know. I would say the answer is anytime they invade NATO airspace, whatever invades that space should be shot out of the sky. Hannity, you want to start another war with Vladimir Putin? No. I want Putin to respect the sovereignty of NATO nations. Now, the problem is, you know, and to finish my point about Europe, these countries have adopted radical socialism, climate alarmism. They've neglected the defense, unfettered, illegal immigration without assimilation in massive numbers. Massive. And the problem is, if you go to a country, you don't want to assimilate, you want to separate, and then you want to bring the values from the country you left into the country you're going to, which makes no sense to me unless you have some type of agenda. And I never thought in my lifetime Great Britain would have 100, you know, Sharia courts. I asked Piers Morgan about it. He said, well, they're not binding. I'm not so sure I buy that. And I remember when the issue of no-go zones came up, and people said that's not true. In France, not true. We had a Fox reporter go through a no-go zone and said, yeah, they were told to get the hell out. Police aren't allowed in, fire aren't allowed in, you know, nobody's allowed in. And they govern themselves. And you know, European countries have allowed this to happen. And the numbers of people that would radically alter Western civilization. Look, here's my take. If you... And again, I have no problem with people that of a different faith. But if you're a radicalized, if you believe in radical Islam and Islamofascism and convert or die, and you strap bombs on kids to kill innocent people and they get 72 virgins, I have a problem with that. That's why Biden, the most preventable national security disaster in history, never should have let in 12 million plus that we know about. And then, of course, how many gotaways we don't know about from over 200 countries, even countries with terror ties. Known terrorists, murderers, rapists, child molesters, other violent criminals, cartel members, gang members. I keep reminding you because we keep suffering from it. And I'm just saying, I don't know if the U when I am going to predict something, and I have nothing to back this up in terms of a source. Okay, everybody, pay attention. I don't think NATO, as we currently know it, as it's currently configured, when Iran is all said and done, is going to exist. And if the president can get all these Middle Eastern countries to recognize Israel and sign on to the Abraham Accords, that will be the most dramatic shift in geopolitical politics you will ever see in your lifetime, ever. And I'll add one more thing. The Donro Doctrine. Cuba's about to collapse. Maduro's out. We're now friends with Venezuela. President putting pressure on countries in our hemisphere that have been peddling drugs to and killing Americans. That's stopping. You see it every day. Anyway, 800-941-SEAN this Friday as we continue. 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

0: All right, when we come back, the left, they are livid at Jill Biden for her comment. Oh, I thought he was having a stroke or somebody drugged him. And Kamala Harris really wanted that nomination and his approval immediately. We'll get to that. Greg Jarrett says, release the her tapes. I agree with him. Next.
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6: Still waiting. I'm Tom Rigotti, Fox News. America is awaiting President Trump's response on the recent peace deal with Iran. Fox's Peter Deuce explains what the president wants included in order to say yes.
7: The Hormuz Strait must be immediately open. No tolls. Ships caught in the strait due to our amazing and unprecedented naval blockade, which will now be lifted, may start the process of heading home. Enriched materials, sometimes referred to as nuclear dust, will be unearthed by the United States in close coordination and conjunction with the Islamic Republic of Iran, plus the International Atomic Energy Agency, and destroyed. No money will be exchanged until further notice. That's key, because according to the New York Times, earlier in the negotiations, Tehran had demanded reparations for bombardment damage that some Iranian officials estimate at $300 billion to $1 trillion.
6: Well, this comes as the U.S. and Iran agreed on a 60-day ceasefire in hopes to find an agreement on a nuclear deal. President Trump is scrapping plans for a major renovation at the Kennedy Center following a judge's ruling.
8: President Trump says his administration will return control of the Kennedy Center to Congress. The move came hours after a federal judge in Washington ruled the center's board illegally added President Trump's name to the performing arts venue and also blocked a two-year closure for major renovations. In a social media post, the president says unless he is free to bring the institution back physically, financially, and artistically, he has no interest in continuing what could only be a hopeless journey into Never Never Land. Both the name change and renovations faced legal challenges from lawmakers and preservationist groups. At the White House, Jared Halpern, Fox News.
6: Records today on Wall Street for all three indices. Dow was up 363 points, NASDAQ rose 55, and the S&P 500 up 16. 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
6: Anti-ICE demonstrators continue to increase in Newark as at a detention center as rioters are now hurting agents in the process. Fox's Alexis McAdams explains.
22: New Jersey State Police say they're establishing controlled protest areas that will be fenced in. They're going to separate opposing groups. So they're going to have protesters that are for ICE and against ICE kind of in these closed off areas with fences as the activity continues again. The protests have not been peaceful, though, at night. The feds are working to track down one man who was caught on camera threatening to kill an ICE agent and his family in New Jersey, which the acting attorney general says is a federal crime. It wasn't just verbal threat. DOJ official has now charged an alleged rioter with assault of a federal officer for allegedly kicking and biting agents at Delaney Hall.
6: So far, 9 protesters have been arrested. A mother and daughter from Minnesota are under arrest and charged in a $21 million Medicaid fraud scheme from 2024. Center for Medicaid and Medicare Services Administrator Dr. Mehmet Oz tells Fox News the fraud is widespread.
23: The number